0: is denying accusations of a revolve among Labor MPs on AUKUS. The US will now only support Australia with 3 used submarines until we have the capacity to manufacture our own vessels. High-profile backbencher Ed Husic had some unions argue the change warrants a re-examination of the deal. But Labor MP Dan Repiccioli says his party remains fully committed to the project.
1: Look, I think they're behind AUKUS, as I just said then. We need to make sure that we're defending this country the best way possible, and AUKUS is a great, great thing to do this. And as I said, the jobs. It is thousands and thousands of jobs, and hopefully we can even get some of those jobs up in the Hunter as well.
0: Business leaders and economists claim a pay boost handed to workers on the minimum wage could pave the way for more interest rate rises. They believe the Reserve Bank will be worried the Fair Works Commission pay ruling could add to cost pressures in the economy. A new report shows close to 2 in 5 emergency doctors are planning to leave the profession in the next 10 years. The College of Emergency Medicine survey has found sustainable working conditions are forcing practitioners to reconsider their roles. And Brisbane Airport is marking a decade of non-stop flights between Vancouver. The Queensland to Canada route has carried more than 1.2 million passengers since launching in 2016. Brisbane Airport spokesman Peter Doherty says it's a major milestone.
2: 1 decade since Air Canada first touched down in Brisbane, and their service continues today. 1.2 million people have travelled across that flight over the past decade, more than 5,000 flights.
0: To finance, a few minutes into trade, the All Ords is trading up 38 points at 9,004, and one Aussie dollar buying 71.7 US cents.
3: With the 4BC app, you have the power of 4BC in the palm of your hand. So add it to your phone now. Brisbane's 4BC.
0: Aussie skipper Pat Cummins has turned his focus to Test cricket after his latest IPL stunt. The star bowler is missing his side's limited overs tour in Pakistan. He says his focus is on wearing the baggy green in 21 matches over the next 12 months.
4: Nothing's changed for me. I'm, you know, number one for me is playing cricket for Australia. So I'll be doing that for hopefully a fair few more years. I do IPL, but I think that's about the only kind of other league I'll take up outside of cricket. So we've got plenty of test matches and one day World Cup next year.
0: Australia levelled the one day series overnight, winning the second match by 41 runs. NRL star Connor Watson has become the third official PNG Chiefs signing with a catch. The 30-year-old has been granted an early release by the Roosters to join the Dragons next year before he begins his 2-year deal with PNG. That's the latest news and sport.
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6: In Kedron, a crash on Gympie Road southbound. It's down to one lane from Rodie Road and delays are heavy back to Aspley, also causing some northbound delays passing the crash. There's a breakdown in Mackenzie on the Gateway Motorway northbound. It's in the left shoulder just after the Mount Gravatt Capalabar Road off-ramp. A breakdown also in Forest Lake, the Logan Motorway westbound just before the Centenary Highway. And delays on the Captain Cook Bridge and Riverside Expressway into the city. It's Olympia on Brisbane's traffic leader, 4BC.
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0: A sunny, windy day across Brisbane, reaching a top of 26 degrees in the city, the same in Ipswich and on the Bayside. Looking ahead, sunshine tomorrow with strong winds and a top of 24 degrees. Blue skies on Friday with wind gusts up to 40 kilometres an hour and a top of 20, and more sunshine on Saturday. On Moreton Bay, winds getting up to 20 knots with seas around 1 metre. Right now, it's 23 degrees at Strathpine. I'm Georgia Kondek with more news at 10:30 on your newsleader, Brisbane's 4BC.
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9: Hello, welcome back to it. 7 past 10, Wednesday morning. What a chilly start. What is it? 21 degrees in Springfield Lakes? Oh, it doesn't feel like it. Well, I'm not in Springfield Lakes, I guess. I'm in a studio on Cannon Hill, which is just freezing. It's about minus 8 in this studio, isn't it? Right? Poor thing. She's got a blanket on. It's freezing. 133-882 if you want to have your say on anything this morning. 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
9: Coming up this hour on the show, plenty. Very soon, AMAQ President Erica Gannon will be joining me on what they see and her colleagues see in emergency wards when kids drive like idiots on e-scooters. And these watered-down laws do nothing. I just want to know why they've watered it down. Like, has anyone heard the state government or Brent Mikkelberg or the Premier come out and say, oh, this is the reason why we watered them down? And you know what was front and centre? And I'll get into it in just a moment. Front and centre in that media release yesterday were fines. I don't know. I smell revenue raising. Anyway, I will have a chat to her shortly. We've also got some passes to give away to Masters of the Universe. This is exciting. This is in cinemas tomorrow. Your chance to win those before 11 o'clock this morning. And I've got a sports update for you as well. World Cup, not too far away. What are we, less than 2 weeks now, Rai? And I look at the times the Australian games are on yesterday. They're at like 5 a.m. in the morning, midday and about 2 p.m. So they're all great times for the Socceroos. So I'm going to get involved in soccer for the World Cup. I really am. I'm going to enjoy it. Well, just the Australian game, and then we'll get knocked out, and then I won't care. They'll be like most Aussies watching it. You can have your say on anything. Mornings@4bc.com.au or 133-882. Thanks to Watch Smoke Alarms on the text. Brad says, please, Jason, no more jokes about the missing Tassie Devil, bud. You are above that, surely, because this is a serious matter, mate. Yeah, it is, Brad. You're dead right. So, Drew, I can't read your text. It says he spun around into a tornado and took off. No, Brad, I'm hearing what you're saying. Hey, the other thing is, Daniel, I saw your text. I definitely can't read that out. Mike says, anyone else smell a politician's pay rise coming? Well, Albo's got 57K. The one where the remunerations tribunal has never objected to. Shouldn't they be performance-based? Shouldn't these pay rises be performance-based? Or, you know what, the cynic in me, how about this? The cynic in me says they're pushing up inflation so their pay rises meet inflation or above. You know what I mean? Like, I mean, that's if I had a cynical view. Jason, Jared Rennick wants to raise the tax-free threshold to help low-income workers. I think it's a no-brainer. Labor's intention is to destroy the entire economy so there is no small business. I get the feeling that's the case as well. Then we'll have to rely on all the globalist corporations for everything. It's obvious that the reason they don't listen to anybody with any intelligent ideas. It's obvious some of 4BC's listeners have no idea about the businesses, how they run, and how every cost has flow-on effects. That's from Keith. Well, the majority of my listeners do, Keith. There are some, like David and the Chris's and the Karens,

0: don't, but I get what you say. Good morning, Jason. I know a small business owner who does draw a wage, but the one wage is shared with his wife, an 18-year-old son who also work in the business to keep it growing. That doesn't seem very fair to me. Marianne from Nunda. Happens everywhere, Marianne. And Sharon says, why do politicians always get their pay rise and why do we still pay them after they have left office? And we pay for their offices as well, not just them. Hasn't Malcolm Turnbull got something like a $250,000 office that we pay for? They should have the same rules regarding super as the rest of us, for goodness sake, Sharon. That would be too smart. And that'd be unfair on these poor buggers. Patrick says the government wants more housing built, but how and why would anyone now employ apprentices so trades will now suffer badly? You're right. And David says, Jason, should your job be made performance-based? You should hope not. Well, it is, David. So that's actually a funny text from David. I mean, Karen. 133-882 is our open line for Watch Smoke Alarms. David's very feisty today. We broke the news yesterday about the supposed tough e-scooter laws in Queensland. I didn't like the news yesterday, and I still can't find a reason to like it today. I think it stinks. I thought we were heading towards a complete ban on under-16s, and everyone seemed to agree on that. There was huge support for it. What we got yesterday is a watered-down weak policy. Amended legislation set to be introduced to Parliament on Wednesday will allow children aged 12 to 17 years old to use an e-mobility device with parental supervision and without a valid driver's licence. Walking back a blanket ban on all kids under 16 using them. And if children are found riding alone, parents will face a $518 fine or a $620 fine if the child is caught riding an illegal device, you know, one that doesn't, you know, it's too powerful. But this, mind you, there's still a lot of them out there. And I think they've got a year or two to adjust those. But basically, it means bugger all is going to happen. The new European compliance standards for e-mobility devices, including wattage and speed limits of 25 k's an hour, will be introduced and users will be limited to 12 k's per hour when riding on footpaths and shared pedestrian spaces. This is ridiculous. So we're going to say to our already stretched police, listen, don't worry about going after illegal tobacco. I want you to go after that 14-year-old on an e-scooter. Hold a speed gun on a footpath. Make sure they don't go over 12. And then get them. AMA Queensland President, Associate Professor Erica Gannon, who's going to join me on the program soon, said walking back the ban felt like a betrayal of children's safety. I can't not agree. This bill was supposed to save lives, she said. My colleagues and I regularly see cuts and bruises, missing teeth, head and facial injuries, and broken bones. Tragically, some accidents are fatal, which is devastating for the families and communities of the victims and for hospital staff involved. And as I said, who's going to police it? Our coppers are stretched already. And does the state government honestly believe that parents and kids will now abide by these new laws? Fair dinkum, they live in a fantasy world. Some of these little you-know-whats, we've talked about them on the program before, have no respect for the law. They throw rocks at cop cars with police inside. They don't care. And that's the problem. These laws rely on one thing Queensland governments have been relying on for years, people doing the right thing. And I welcome these tough new laws, but they're gone. The same parents who already let their 14-year-olds fly down footpaths at 40 k's an hour are now expected to suddenly supervise every ride. Now, little Johnny, 12 k's. I've got to go out and buy an e-scooter as well just so I can ride with you. I can see that happening. The same kids ignoring the rules today are somehow going to obey a new set of rules tomorrow. Good luck with that. And if the government genuinely believes a few fines and a speed limit sign are going to stop the chaos we're seeing on our streets, they're kidding themselves. Pardon the pun. This isn't a tough crackdown. It's a compromise dressed up as a tough crackdown. to me, unless I see something otherwise, sounds like a cash grab. They'll be tough in the beginning and then it'll just peter out. What are your thoughts? 133-882. That's our open line for What Smoke Alarms. 0499-880-882. Or you can send us an email, mornings@4bc.com.au. It is disappointing. Very disappointed in that decision that happened yesterday. It's 17 past 10.
1: The latest 4BC Brisbane traffic. 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
2: A crash on Gympie Road southbound has only one lane open from Roadie Road in Kedron with delays back to Aspley. And there are delays northbound as well passing the crash. There's a breakdown in Forest Lake for the Logan Motorway westbound just before the Centenary Highway, not causing any delays. It is slow in the M1 northbound in Snacks Creek and delays in the Captain Cook Bridge heading onto Coronation Drive and Hale Street in the city. And so as well on Gympie Road southbound in Castledine. It's Olympia on Brisbane's traffic leader, 4BC.
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0: Welcome back to the program, 19 past 10. James says on the text, 0499 880 882, for What Smoke Alarms. He says, oh, Jason, I fully support the government's e-scooter laws. I hate them. That's the e-scooters. I've almost been hit by them. These laws are way overdue. So James is in favour of them. And James, you're the first one. I was in favour of what I thought was going to happen with a complete ban for under 16s. That's what I thought was going to happen. But James is all for it. Good on you, James, for your text. Let's go to the open line, 133-882, Frank's in Parkinson. Good morning, Frank.
14: Morning, Jase. How are you going?
0: Good, thank you. Your thoughts on the e-scooter proposed legislation?
14: Yeah, well, look, I think I agree with what you're saying. I'm disappointed it's watered down. But the big thing that you've been saying is about who's going to enforce it. And the thing that I'd like you to put to the Transport Minister and the Police Minister is Department of Transport has enforcement officers that write infringement notices out, mainly for trucks and stuff like that. I think they should expand their role. I know I'm not one of them, right? But I'm just saying expand their role because you don't need policing powers to write a titty, right?
0: No, you're right.
14: And police are really there for those time-critical life and death situations, okay? And you don't need powers of arrest to write a tinny out to a 14-year-old.
0: Yeah.
14: So I think that's something the government, whether you guys could put it to the government and saying, look, who's going to enforce it? And an option could be using these enforcement officers that the Department of Transport already has.
0: We'll definitely put it to them. If we get a response, that'll be a miracle in itself. I appreciate your call this morning, Frank. 133-882 is our open line for What's Smoke Alarms? Queensland's medical community is up in roar this morning following the reports that the state government is watering down its promised e-mobility laws. And this is the other side we don't get to talk about because we don't see it. We hear about it, but we don't see it. Despite a major parliamentary inquiry, the proposed ban on under 16s, as you know, riding e-scooters and e-bikes is being scrapped, replaced instead by a parental supervision model for those under the age of 17 and a change to speed limits. I mean, it's nice, but it's not what it should be. Joining us now is AMA Queensland President, Associate Professor Erica Gannon's joining me on the line. Good morning, Erica.
15: Good morning.
0: And thank you for joining me for the first time on 4BC Mornings. It's lovely to chat to you. What is your reaction to this proposed legislation?
15: Look, AMA Queensland's position is that something needs to be done to reduce the risks to Queenslanders. We've been very consistent in our messaging to keep children safe, and we'd welcome any laws that are going to reduce that risk to the public. What we do know is major factors in injuries are going to be attributed to speed, age, and helmets.
0: Yes. Yeah, you're right. And, I mean, what I want to talk to you about, you and your colleagues, what kind of injuries are caused by these e-scooters and e-bikes, you know, both for the rider and the pedestrians? Like, what are we seeing in our emergency departments?
15: Look, most of these are all preventable injuries. They can range anywhere from cuts and bruises to broken bones, facial injuries, dental injuries, head injuries. What we really don't want to see is those tragic outcomes where we have riders who come in and end up with traumatic brain injuries. These could be life-altering injuries for these patients, and certainly what we definitely don't want to see is any fatalities related to the riding of high-powered devices.
0: Let's be straightforward. These high-powered devices are still going to be on the roads. We're talking about these are proposed changes moving forward. What are those impacts like compared to, say, I don't know, normal bikes and normal scooters? I mean, are the accidents worse than what you normally see with traditional bikes?
15: Like anything, speed, the faster you go, the harder the impact. And I think what we're really calling on the government is a restriction of those riders aged under 16 years. They don't have the maturity to understand the implications of what happens in that split-second decision. Those injuries that they sustain affect not only themselves, but their families, their communities, and the broader health community and health systems, increasing the need for surgical operations and that rehab. So it's not a benign thing. And really what we want to make sure is that Queenslanders are safe and that our children are safe.
0: Yeah, and that's a good call. I mean, what you say, the faster you go, the harder the impact. Did the government consult AMAQ before these proposals? Did they like consult you and say, listen, what have the injuries been like? What are we seeing in our EDs? Did they come to you at all?
15: So we've had members advise us and do their submit own research proposals about the types of injuries that we're seeing from these devices. And we put forth recommendations to the committee regarding mandatory evidence-based speed limitations on all e-mobility devices, review of current speed limits, improved enforcement, and compulsory code-compliant safety equipment. So things like lights, horns, reflectors, and of course, helmets.
0: Yeah, right. It's funny, the faster you go, the harder the impact. That's why I can't understand why the government has increased the original speed limit from 10 to 12 kilometres an hour. It does not make sense to me.
15: we're not the policy makers. We can advise on the health aspects, and from a medical perspective, really, we want to reduce those injuries related from these devices, reduce those preventable and unnecessary presentations into our departments, and ensure that we don't see any more of those devastating injuries or any further deaths in our community.
0: Associate Professor Erica Gannon, the AMAQ, President, joining me on the line here. Just before I let you go, Erica, just on our emergency departments, a survey has found close to 2 in 5 emergency doctors are planning to leave their jobs in the next 10 years. It's quite a lot. And unsustainable working conditions were the most common reasons given for thinking of walking out of their jobs. What are the working conditions like in emergency departments?
15: Look, every day is a different adventure. We'd like to see more of those manageable days and less of those chaotic days. Unfortunately, as you know, we're facing workforce shortages across the board, and health is not exempt from that. I've not seen the survey that you're discussing, but there'll be attrition in any workforce, more so in shift workers. And I think we'd like to work with the government to enact some of the implementations from our workforce plan so that we can increase the doctors that we have in front line so that we can provide care when it's needed to all Queenslanders.
0: So is it a fair observation to say that our doctors are feeling stretched?
15: I think we're under-resourced and understaffed, and we'd really like to see the government's plan on how we can improve that so that we have more dollars in the health budget to spend.
0: All right. Appreciate meeting you for the first time. Well, on the radio anyway, Associate Professor Erica Gannon, the AMAQ President. Thanks for your time this morning on 4BC.
15: Nice to be with you. Thank you.
0: No worries. There we go. It does. The effect that the speeds of these e-scooters going has an impact on our emergency wards and our emergency departments. You know, it's almost lucky if you have a kid present themselves with a broken arm instead of being dead. I don't know. I don't know why we've backpedaled on this under 16 ban. What are your thoughts? 133-882. I mean, Simon says, I'm in favour of the new scooter laws. That's good. Some people are. Paul says, Jason, the Brisbane City Council has parking officers as the council is responsible for the maintenance of footpaths, etc. Let the parking officers control the e-bikes. That's Paul and Aspley. Maybe that is an option. But that money then goes into the kitty of the council and not the state government. I think it's revenue raising. And until I hear otherwise, I think it's what it is. I think they're going to see a massive windfall as people cop fines of over $500. Because these kids don't take advice well. And of course, as we've talked about, parents don't parent anymore. So they don't know what their kids are doing. I'm sure parking officers would love to add e-bikes to their repertoire, says Darren. And John says, I'm guessing we'll have to have speed signs for e-scooters everywhere. More dollars wasted. I hope not. Really? Are we going to have speed signs on footpaths? What if I'm a jogger? Not that I am. Let's just... But what if I'm out for a morning run and I'm doing 15 Ks an hour? Will I get a ticket? I'm just throwing it out there. 133-882. You can have your say on anything we're talking about this morning. I'm just trying to make light of a stupid idea. We do it for what, smoke alarms? 133-882 or text 0499-880-882. A man is fighting for life and two others are in a serious condition following a multiple vehicle crash north of Brisbane. Georgia Kondek has all the details.
16: Good morning, Jason. The motorcycle rider, a man in his 40s, has sustained significant injuries and was rushed to hospital. Following the two-vehicle collision in Kedron, two women were also transported to hospital. The federal government is denying accusations of a revolt among Labor MPs on AUKUS. The US will now only supply Australia with 3 used submarines until we have the capacity to manufacture our own vessels. More than 1,000 Kia vehicles are being recalled over manufacturing defects. There are fears a fuel supply tube could become damaged and leaked. And a program has been developed to teach Australian school students about severe allergies. The interactive game teaches young people how to identify allergens and what anaphylactic shock can look like. In sport, Broncos veteran Ben Hunt believes things need to change quickly if the Premiers are to salvage their season. And Jason, I'll have more news at 11 o'clock.
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0: Welcome back to the program. 26 to 11, 133 882 is our open line for What Smoke Alarms. Let's go to Ron in Brackenridge. Hello, Ron.
28: Good morning. I support what you're saying about the government and their changes and how they should have stuck with their original idea. I think, unfortunately, the bigger issue here is, has also been highlighted with your other story about the doctors quitting, in that you always are going to have a percentage of people that just don't listen to rules and cause accidents and stuff like that. And that's the reason why, as society grows in numbers and technology advances, you need to increase the support systems that go with it. That's your police, that's your fire, that's your hospitals and stuff like that. We haven't increased those over the last couple of years. They've actually decreased. So, you know, how do we expect anything to work, or how do we expect people to, you know, to go get better or to increase and have a better quality of life, if we don't increase those things like hospitals to help look after the people that just don't want to listen to rules and stuff like that, and then put stress on doctors and stuff like that who have to work longer hours or, you know, do things they're not meant to be doing.
0: Yep.
28: It's just, this is just ridiculous.
0: Yeah, there's no foresight from any level of government to look at what's happening and the changing world we're in. I get what you're saying there, Ron. And, like, the amount of injuries that are fronting up at emergency departments because of e-scooters, I mean, you don't get anywhere near that for pushies or mobility scooters, but you've got these young you-know-whats thinking they're Evel Knievel using these bikes irresponsibly. And let's change the minimum speed from 10 to 12 Ks. I mean, we're talking about 2 Ks. I guess it'll make a difference on these scooters. I've never ridden one, never want to ride one. But anyway, what do we know? Hey, Ron, what do we know? 133-882, that is our open line, 24 to 11. This is funny. Actually, it's bad, but it's funny. How bad is the Albanese government going and selling the budget? This bad. The government has asked Labor MPs to use unspent money from their annual communications allowances. Well, I think Ali Francis used all hers. What was it? $144,000 on printing in the first quarter of this year. Anyway, they've asked them to, you know, any funds left over, to take that money from their communications allowances to help them fund an ad campaign spruiking the budget's tax changes. Does anyone see the funniness in this? The Australian Financial Review reports MPs were contacted yesterday by Labor's caucus support unit. What? Is that like a medical support team? They should make a TV show called the Labor Caucus Support Unit. You know, like one of those emergency shows. Yeah, I got it. Yeah. Which provides campaign advice and materials asking them to back a new campaign. Now, MPs receive between $100,000 and $200,000 a year to communicate with voters. Hello, you can send emails for free. Social media is free. And at the end of each financial year, any unused funds get put back into the system. Not back to paying off debt. Gets put back into their coffers. So that means any MPs that have done the right thing and not wasted taxpayer money, not you, Ali France, are now being asked to waste taxpayer money. It's unbelievable, isn't it? Because you know what? No one's buying the BS from the budget. So I'm going to take, well, give us your money. We'll fix this. Jimflation. I heard that yesterday. That's brilliant. Jimflation and Albo are going to fix this. But seriously, Prime Minister, save our money. You don't need to spend it. It's a lemon. If it looks like a duck, quacks like a duck, walks like a duck, guess what? It's a duck. And that's what your budget is. So you know what? I never want to help the Labor Party out, but I'm helping the country out. And that's what we're doing here at 4BC Mornings. You can thank us later. We've made an ad for you. Free of charge. Here, have it.
2: G'day. Prime Minister Albo here. My parliamentary mates and I are changing the capital gains tax and negative gearing settings. I know you thought I wouldn't do it because I said I wouldn't do it, but I've done it. Surprise! But don't worry. This is all for the kids. Kids deserve to get ahead, and they deserve to get ahead without the annoying 50% capital gains tax concession that I enjoy, and negative gearing. That's great for people like me who already do it, but the kids, they deserve to only negatively gear new properties. Properties that likely won't be built for another year or never. So remember, these tax changes aren't for me, and they're definitely not for small businesses. These changes are for the kids. Cheers.
0: See? We've saved you millions of dollars. I mean, it's $2 million to write a commercial nowadays. We've saved you that money. Albo, Jimflation, you know what? You can thank us later. Great news. Finally, a win for the little guy. A driver has successfully overturned a car insurer's rejection of his claim after his car was stolen with the keys inside. In April last year, the driver had stopped off at his local servo to grab a drink on his way to work, something he did every day.

0: My insurance is... I should ring them. I'm just asking. But the Australian Financial Complaints Authority, AFCA, ruled in favour of the driver because the word unattended was not clearly defined in the insurance policy. I bet you they're working on that policy as we speak. To make the ruling, AFCA relied on a 1962 UK court case involving diamond stolen while salesman was in the toilet. Imagine explaining that to your boss. I rushed off to the dunny and someone stole my diamonds. AFCA determined the car was technically attended because the owner was only a few metres away, had a clear line of sight, and theoretically had a reasonable prospect of preventing the theft. He went inside a shop to buy a drink and was coming straight out. Finally, I love it, a win for the small guy. Now, I've got to talk about this one, and I don't know why. I think the team here at 4BC Mornings has set me up. Grace Tame. Do I have to? The two subjects I don't like the most, Grace Tame and the ABC, all in the one thing. They've announced a four-part podcast series with controversial activist Grace Tame. The podcast is called Autistic AF with Grace Tame and will explore neurodiversity in women and gender diverse people. I'm going to listen to it today. Can we do a book, Gamble Responsibly? But how long will I last in the first episode? I will. I'll report back to you tomorrow. This series was originally commissioned in late 2025, but the decision to proceed with the podcast has landed the ABC copping a lot of backlash over Tame's recent commentary regarding the Middle East conflict. For anyone that's forgotten, back in February, Tame led a rally chanting this.
1: From Gadigal to Gaza, globalize the intifada. One more time. From Gadigal to Gaza, globalize the intifada.
0: So cranky. Later on, went on to dismiss the documented reports of Israeli women being raped by Hamas terrorists on October 7 as debunked propaganda on an interview with, you guessed it, the ABC. Jewish community leaders have expressed deep outrage, accusing the taxpayer-funded broadcaster of a profound lack of judgments and a blatant disregard for social cohesion. I mean, what do you expect from the ABC? A spokesperson for the ABC confirmed the network explicitly rejects Tame's views on the October 7 attacks, but declined to answer whether any consideration was given to scrapping the podcast entirely. No, why would we? It's Grace Tame. She's our poster girl. Just when you thought our taxpayer funds couldn't be wasted more, the ABC go and give this person, so I don't want to misgender here, this person a job, a four-part podcast. Now, bugger it. I'm not going to listen to it today.
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3: 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I know how to use it.
0: That is Masters of the Universe, and trust me, they know how to use it. What does that mean, Rai? It's in cinemas tomorrow. If you'd like a family pass, who wouldn't? 133-882 is our number if you'd like a family pass to this. It's Masters of the Universe. Find the power within and use it. And see Masters of the Universe in cinemas tomorrow. Oh, dear, it's 10:45.
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6: In Kedron, there's a crash on Gympie Road southbound. It's down to one lane from Rodie Road and delays are back to Chermside. Some northbound delays also passing the crash. In Indooroopilly, there's a breakdown for the Western Freeway northbound in the left shoulder at Moggill Road and a breakdown for the Logan Motorway westbound just before the Centenary Highway in Forest Lake. A breakdown also in Logan Home on the M1 southbound. It's in the right shoulder just before the Beenleigh Road exit. It's Olympia on Brisbane's traffic leader, 882 4BC.
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12: We're trying to get some of that little podcast because I'm not going to listen to it today, let's be honest. I'll forget about it. But let's find out what Grace Tame and the lovely folks at the ABC are up to, what they're spending our money on. 133-882 is our Watch Smoke Alarms open line. I've got a family pass to give away to Masters of the Universe in cinemas tomorrow. This is going to be a big movie. Find the power within and see Masters of the Universe. Eddie's in Mount Gravatt. Good morning, Eddie.
13: Hey, good morning. Woo!
12: I haven't even announced anything yet, Eddie. I was just saying hello.
13: I know, but it's... Oh, mate, I listen to you all the time. This is great.
12: Oh, good on you, mate.
13: So, yeah.
12: You know what I love when I give away prizes?
13: Back.
12: Thank you, mate. I love it when...
13: That you're awesome then?
12: Yeah, what? Say that again.
13: You're awesome then?
12: Yeah, well, I just like... Yeah, people tell me...
13: Everyone should know that.
12: Yeah, well, thanks, Eddie.
13: Especially
12: misses. Go and tell everybody, mate. Hey, Eddie, I'm going to give you the pass because it'd be cruel not to. There you go, mate. Congratulations.
13: Oh, you little ripper. Oh, hey, woo!
12: You're a massive fan, obviously.
13: Yeah, big time.
12: All right, and you're going to take...
13: It's my era.
12: The what?
13: It's my era.
12: Right.
13: I was a kid when this came out. It was great.
12: Good. Well, it was on TV on Saturday mornings, wasn't it?
13: I know. That's back when you actually made sure that you were in front of the TV, none of this streaming stuff like nowadays.
12: I know. Hey, mate, well done. You're going to take the wife, which is a no-brainer. Smart man. We should learn from you.
13: Yeah. Well, I listen to you, so we're all learning, aren't we?
12: Oh, okay. Good. Mate, you've got the tickets already, Eddie. Thank you. Thank you, mate. Have a good day. See ya. Bye.
13: Thank you so much.
12: Bye. Bye. There goes Eddie. Can we make a rule now that you've got to stop being nice to me when you've won the prize? In the lead up to it, I get it. Crawl as much as you need to. Afterwards, when you've got it, you don't need to. Drew says that podcast will last forever and we're paying for it. Oh, yeah, I reckon we're paying for it more ways than one, mate. Let's get to the weather. See, there was a delay in that weather theme going off and Rye's here abusing me. I don't know what's going on. Weather today, mid-20s, sunny everywhere, 30 in Rockhampton and sunny. This is good weather. This is Queensland. This is Brisbane weather. Mid-30s and sunny. How good. 22 and sunny for tomorrow, 20 and sunny for Friday. Around the regions, hello to our listeners through the Resonate Radio Network. Always love having you on board. 31 and sunny. Sunny everywhere. Charters Towers, 31. Charleville, 21. Emerald, 27. Gundy, 21. Longreach, 27. Mount Isa, 29. Kingaroy, 22. And Roma, 21 degrees. The energy we've used over the last 24 hours. I mean, it's good news for solar because the sun's shining. So that's given us 42% of our power over the last 24 hours. And coal, of course, doing its bit, 48%. Bit of gas, 3%. Wind, whoo, wacko. I mean, you wouldn't be able to go and watch Masters of the Universe because there'd be no electricity for the cinema if we relied on these awful wind turbines. 5% of our power in the last 24 hours.
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12: The teams are in for round 14 for the NRL and the Broncos. Coach Michael Maguire has stuck by his call. He's made massive call in axing 5'8 Ezra Mamm. Tom Duffy will now line up alongside Adam Reynolds. This is good for the Duff. He gets to learn from one of the best. While Mamm has been moved to the extended bench, the Broncos take on the Titans at Suncorp on Saturday night. Of course, it's Queensland Day. Meanwhile, the Dolphins welcome back centre Herbie Farnworth and 5'8 Cody Nikorima from injury. They face the Cowboys in Townsville on Saturday night. No news on the Titans? Maybe not. Well, they had the bye last week, didn't they? The FIFA World Cup gets underway next week. Wow, hasn't this snuck up? I know Rai Rai is excited. She's going to be my soccer expert. The month-long tournament has been held in the US, Canada and Mexico. For the first time, hosting rights have been shared between three countries and apparently it'll have the toughest security measures ever. Now, 33 items are banned from coming into the stadiums, ranging from the obvious drugs, guns, fireworks. If you intend on taking those, forget it. All right? And the obscure, no cushions and no large permanent markers.
14: Okay.
12: When it comes to buying alcohol in stadiums, spirits will be taken off the menu after halftime. Good call. Good call. Particularly if my mates get there with the black rats. That's no rum. Right, right. All alcohol sales will stop at the 75th minute. Oh, who sits there for 75 minutes watching soccer? Oh, that's when we release the Lions. Remember, if it's a nil or... if it's a nil or draw at the 75th minute, keep the grog going. All right? These poor people will be bored out of their brains if it's a nil or draw. No wonder they're having a drink. Drink responsibly. You can only buy two drinks at a time. What? You can actually buy four drinks at a time at the Gabba and at Suncorp. What's going on? The US are more woke than us. Anyone drinking the alcohol must be at the bar to buy it. What? So you can't just go and get a shout for your mates. You got to take the whole section with you. Then if you've got everyone there, why are you only limited to two drinks? So if I, here's a question. If I take a mate to the bar with me, can we get two each then? I bet you they didn't think of that. 133-882, that's our open line for Watch Smoke Alarms. I won't ever say on anything we're talking about this morning. 5 to 11.
10: Gary Hardgrave.
15: Queensland has a really complex and very expensive health system. The biggest problem is the decision makers are all based in a big building in the middle of Brisbane. It's evident those in charge of the Queensland health system seemingly do not understand fully their responsibility, because if it's happening at the Fraser Coast, where else is the system failing? So perhaps the Queensland Health Department should be based in the region, not in a big building in the CBD in Brisbane.
10: Drive with Gary Hardgrave on 4BC.
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12: Welcome back to the program. It is almost 11 o'clock. Georgia Condic has all the latest news coming up. Trent Nikolic joins me after 11 o'clock this morning. I'm all for these EVs and the big rise in these cars, but are we running out of EV chargers? Like, have we got enough EV chargers to deal with the influx? We'll get to that after 11 o'clock this morning. Carla joins me, and also some tips on how you can keep warm this winter without costing a fortune.
11: Morayfield, Springwood, Newmarket.
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26: It's 11 o'clock. Good morning. I'm Georgia Condic. The Australian Medical Association of Queensland is continuing to back reforms on the use of e-mobility devices across the state. The legislation is expected to pass Parliament today, but has been watered down to allow under-17s to ride e-scooters and bikes with parental supervision. Major changes to speed limits will also be enforced. Queensland President Associate Professor Eric Gannon has told Jason Matthews their position hasn't changed.
27: Something needs to be done to reduce the risks to Queenslanders. We've been very consistent in our messaging to keep children safe, and we'd welcome any laws that are going to reduce that risk to the public. Major factors in injuries are going to be attributed to speed, age and helmet.
26: Three people have been rushed to hospital following a four-vehicle crash north of Brisbane. Emergency crews were called to the scene at Gympie Road in Kedron, where a motorcycle and three cars collided. A man in his 40s suffered life-threatening injuries, while the other two are in serious conditions. A truck carrying dozens of beehives has rolled on the Warrego Highway. The truck flipped just outside Mitchell around 3:30 this morning. Firefighters are still attempting to cool down the bees using water as they continue to swarm the highway. The driver is uninjured. Australian and the Solomon Islands have signed a new treaty enhancing the security cooperation between two nations. Prime Minister Anthony Albanese struck the deal with his Solomon's counterpart following meetings in Canberra. A separate agreement has also been reached to boost collaboration between police forces. Mr Albanese says the Solomon Islands is a trusted partner and ally.
0: Today we've committed to elevate our bilateral relationship. At the request of the Solomon Islands, this will be agreed in a new comprehensive treaty underpinned by mutual trust, respect and open dialogue.
26: A new report claims Western militaries have failed to learn key lessons from conflicts in Ukraine and the Middle East. The Lowy Institute argues democracies have been slow to procure new capabilities and adapt to battlefield innovations. And a new poll shows an increase in the number of Australians attending live events like concerts and festivals. The National Arts Participation Survey has found 74% of people reported attending an arts event or festival in the past year. That is up from 68% of respondents in 2022. To finance, the All Ords are up 4 points at 8,970, and one Australian dollar is buying 71.8 US cents.
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26: Former Socceroos goalkeeper Mark Bosnich believes Australia has the right balance in the squad to go deep at the upcoming FIFA World Cup. 17 of the 26 players selected will go to the tournament for the first time, while veterans Matt Ryan and Matthew Leckie will head to their fourth. Bosnich says if the Socceroos can get through to the knockout stage, there's no limit to how far they can go.
2: Young teams are fearless. You know, things start going well for them, watch out for them. But on the flip side of that coin, have they got enough experience for when things start going not so well?
26: Aussie skipper Pat Cummins has thrown his support behind Victoria's merged Big Bash side, saying he wants the Bush Rangers name to return to Australian domestic cricket. It follows the confirmation the Stars and Renegades will merge with the second licence to be sold off. Another marquee signing for the PNG Chiefs overnight. They've secured England prop Super League star Maddie Lees for their inaugural season in 2028. And Maria Andreeva, Alexander Zverev, Marta Kustyuk and Jakob Senik are all progressing through to the French Open. That's news and sport.
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4: In Crestmead, there's a crash on Browns Plains Road at the roundabout to Wayne Goss Drive, causing delays there in both directions. And in Kedron, a crash on Gympie Road southbound is down to one lane from Rodie Road, and delays are slow back to Wavell Heights. Some northbound delays also passing the crash. Also a crash in Hamilton on Nudgee Road northbound at Dobson Street, and a breakdown in Logan Home for the M1 southbound. It's in the right shoulder just before the Beenleigh Road exit. It's Olympia on Brisbane's traffic leader, 4BC.
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26: A sunny, windy day across Brisbane with a top of 26 degrees in the city, the same in Ipswich and on the Bayside. More sunshine expected tomorrow with a top of 22 and blue skies on Friday with gusts getting up to 40 kilometres an hour. On Moreton Bay, northwesterly winds 15 to 20 knots, seas around a metre. Right now it's 24 degrees at Brackenridge. I'm Georgia Kondek with more news at 11:30 on your newsleader, Brisbane's 4BC.
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12: 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And those via the 4VC app, if you haven't downloaded that yet, what are you doing? If you've got an iPhone, go to the App Store. It's crystal clear. You can take us anywhere, anywhere you choose. Just look for 4VC in the App Store. If you've got an Android, just go to Google Play and download us there as well. Hey, coming up this hour, we've got some hacks on how to save money this winter and keep warm at the same time. Trent Nikolic is joining me on the program shortly. Look, I'm all for the increase in EVs, but where are we going to bloody charge them? Now, there aren't many EV charging stations around Queensland, most of them in the southeast. But if you want to go on a long road, let's say you want to go to Longreach, where are you going to charge your car? I remember going into 1770 and around that region, right? And there was nowhere to charge my car, so I had to keep stopping along the Bruce to find a place to stop my car, charge my car. So we've got to get better at this. And it's fine, but expect delays, particularly in the middle of the day. 133 882. Have you been frustrated by this? We're going to get into that in just a moment. Helen's in Munroobin. Hello, Helen.
9: Hello, Jason. How are you?
12: I'm good, thank you. How are you today?
9: You always sound good.
12: Oh, thank you. Everyone's nice. Well, most people are nice.
9: I know.
12: Yeah.
9: Well, I'm just wondering, I've been listening for a while and you were trying to find a hobby.
12: Yeah.
9: And I'm just wondering, have you found one?
12: No.
9: Why not?
12: I don't know. Well, first of all, I'm lazy. There's that. But, Helen, I don't know. I think I'm going to do pickleball, which I didn't try, by the way. Yeah, I think I'm going to do that.
9: Well, you've got to run a lot in that.
12: Not really. It's a small court.
9: You've got to move fast. The ball's pretty, you know.
12: Well, it's double, so I'll leave that to my partner. No, listen, I haven't talked about this, but I've got to go in for a major back operation in about 4 weeks. I can't do anything, Helen, until I get past that. You know what I mean?
9: Well, I don't think I'd try pickleball before that.
12: Well, why are you ruining my dream, Helen?
9: Also, you've got a business, right?
12: Yeah.
9: You could put an ad up in the window wanting a hobby and see what they get to come up with.
12: Well, yes, I suppose. I could. Oh, yeah, I could do that. I mean, don't worry. Everyone who works there tells me what to do, so it doesn't matter. So, all right. Thank you. Thank you for listening.
9: Bye-bye. Have a nice day, Jason.
12: You too. I love Helen. She's a ripper. Mike says, $30 Aussie for a beer at the World Cup? No way. For the games in the USA? That's ridiculous. $4 Australian for the games in Mexico. You know where I'm going then if I still drank. Why would you go to the games in the US? I mean, if it was, we're talking about a cost of living crisis here, people. It seems prices set by income, not by cost of production, otherwise known as gouging. Mike, you could be onto something. And final thing on Mary the Tassie Devil. Jason, breaking news for you. This is from Anthony. Mary the Tassie Devil has been seen riding a modified e-scooter unsupervised and without a helmet. Police are on the case. There's reports she is heading to Bluey's World due to suffering from FOMO on the show, says Anthony. That's the last silly thing we're saying about Mary. Let's hope Mary is actually found safe and well. And I mean that. And Brad's right in Kedron. I should be more mature and not make light of it. Let's hope Mary is found safe. I don't think she can reach the handlebars on an e-scooter. It's 11 past 11. Sales of electric vehicles are an all-time high, but there's just one problem. It's near impossible sometimes, A, to find a working charging station while you're out on the road, or one that's available. And not like going to the servo where you fill up your tank, takes 5 minutes, bang, next person comes in. This can take an hour. And trust me, I know. And it's a good at least one pie, maybe a mini sausage roll while you're waiting for your car to charge in regional towns up and down the Bruce. And the government's been pushing people to buy EVs, even handing out tax incentives for them, but the public infrastructure has not kept up with demand. I think it, to start with, pretty good in Queensland. We had the EV superhighway, right, from Coolangatta to Cairns. But what about Western Queensland? You know, we're trying to jump into our cars and go and see, you know, western parts of the state that have been decimated by drought and floods, by, you know, doubts around fuel security. You just can't charge a car. And I did the math this morning. For every EV in Queensland, there is just one public charger. Trent Nikolic is the editor of Wheels, Australia's longest running and most respected motoring brand, and knows the challenge of finding an EV charger in Queensland all too well. Trent joins me now. Good morning, Trent.
10: Good morning, Jason. Good morning to your listeners.
12: These EV sales are, you know, are charging, surging, so to speak. Pardon the pun. But I'm concerned, though, our infrastructure's not keeping up with the surge.
10: Yeah, your concern is well-founded. And look, firstly, let me say to your listeners, if you've decided that an electric vehicle works for you and you live in the city and you don't drive too far afield too often, go for it. Buy one. Yep. There's probably not ever been a better time to buy an electric vehicle. The second part of it is that, broadly speaking, the advice is that the smartest way to charge them is at home in your own garage or your own driveway. However, that doesn't work the minute that you leave your regional area, your city area, and head further afield. And we've absolutely, without question, put the cart before the horse. I've been saying for a couple of years now that if we got anywhere near what the government's targets were for the number of EVs it wanted us to buy, we were going to have massive problems with public charging infrastructure, and we do have. And as you said, there's simply not enough of them in the right areas for people to be able to, I guess, like you've got the superhighway you mentioned, and I've tested elements of that and it works really well. But there are huge parts of Queensland which, if anyone from government is listening, is a pretty big state that you haven't yet covered in any way, shape or form to make it easy for people to get out there with their EVs.
12: Yeah, I mean, it's fine for the Bruce. If you're travelling up and down the Bruce, it's okay. You can do it. You can stop in many towns. As I said, it's actually good for local economies because you leave the car there for about an hour, you go and get a, I don't know, a pie or a drink or a sandwich and spend money in the local communities. I get that. But once you head west, there's bugger all, mate.
10: Absolutely nothing. Look, one of my favourite parts of Australia, not just Queensland, but one of my favourite parts of Australia is Western Queensland. I think that area out through Cloncurry and Longreach and Blackall, all those towns out there, it's an amazing part of Australia. I did a lap of Australia in an electric vehicle. I did it in a Kia EV9. I wouldn't recommend that anybody do it anytime soon unless you've got a hell of a lot of spare time on your hands. And as part of that, we stopped and had an absolutely fascinating interview with the mayor of Cloncurry. He's a great guy by the name of Greg Campbell. And he explained to us the difficulties that they're having in rural areas. First of all, it's incredibly expensive. So we've seen government subsidies for these EV chargers to be rolled out. Some of those companies have fallen over because guess what? Without our money going into them, they're actually not a profitable business because they're not set up correctly from the first part. So they've fallen over. And then you've got charging infrastructure in some places that doesn't work. But even if you approach it with the best intentions, it's expensive to do. Then the mayor explained to us that they obviously want chargers there because they want people from Brisbane going, yeah, we're going to go out to Cloncurry for the weekend for
12: absolutely
10: exactly the reasons that you just said.
12: Yep.
10: However, they've then got to find They've got to identify and find the right place in town to put the charges where they can have the input of electricity that's enough to justify the charges being there. Then he has to deal with the locals going, hang on a sec, why have you taken 8 of our prime parking spots in the middle of town for cars that nobody in Cloncurry drives? Yeah. So there's multiple things that they've got to deal with. But I'll tell you one thing, there's nowhere near enough charges in Cloncurry, for argument's sake, to encourage people en masse to go out there from Brisbane.
12: Yeah, look, and my experience, and I love Agnes Water and I love, you know, 1770, it automatically adds 2 hours to your trip. I'm okay with that because I said I like to stop and, you know, check out all the little towns along the way. But even when you get into towns like 1770 and Agnes Water, which are just off the Bruce when you think about it, 20, 30 minutes, there are no charges in town. So when you get into, you've got to limit your driving as well. It's just, unless you stay at an Airbnb, which they allow you to plug your car into a, you know, like a normal charger.
10: Yeah, exactly right, mate. Look, I think the thing that people need to understand is that the problem with them, and as I said, I've done it, so I'm saying this from experience. The problem with the electric vehicle is frequently you have to stop for longer than you would like to in an area that you don't actually want to stop in. That's part of the problem if you're on a road trip trying to get from A to B. If you use Winton as an example, we stopped overnight in Winton and their fast charger is out near the sporting fields, which is a good 10-minute walk back to the centre of town, the main street. Now, that's fine for you and me, but if you're doing it at 8 o'clock at night in pitch black darkness, going into the pub to have a bite to eat and then go back to get your car, I don't know that there are too many female listeners who'd want to be doing it or even blokes who aren't familiar with the area would want to be walking around in the dark. I don't know that that's the sort of thing that encourages people to do it. So, yes, there are ways to do it, and I managed to do a lap of Australia, as I said. I did it. Elements of it weren't fun, and there are ways to do it. But I think you made the point in the intro there that if you've got a regular car, you look at your fuel gauge and go, right, I need to stop at a petrol station for 5 minutes. There's one right there on the side of the road, and you keep going. There's nothing else to think about. But with an electric vehicle, there's a lot more planning that you need to do.
12: Yeah, look, and I remember I had to charge the car once under a bat colony. Like there was a million bats.
10: Yeah, that's fun.
12: And they'll drop and poo everywhere.
10: Yep.
12: The girls wouldn't come anywhere near the car. And I'm like, if any of you people, well, bats, whatever you call yourselves, try to attack me, there is absolute trouble.
10: Ugly.
12: All right, mate, what's your message? What's your message to the government, the state government, about putting in more charges? Like, what should they be doing?
10: Yeah, look, I think high time has come now for electric vehicles to stand on their own and for the charging network to do the same. So let's forget about subsidies and all that sort of stuff, because at the moment, if you're driving a regular petrol vehicle or diesel vehicle, 52 cents for every litre goes to fuel excise. If you're driving an EV, you're not paying any excise at all. So let's forget about subsidies. I think the charging infrastructure needs to be perhaps planned at state government level, but let's put it out to private enterprise. Let's push private enterprise to go out there, build the charges, charge us to use them. We're happy to pay to use them, especially if they're in an area where it's practical for us. But I think it's time to get private enterprise to start doing it, because I think you've got a fair wedge of the taxpaying community in all of the states around Australia saying, hang on, why am I coughing up for another thing that I don't use? And why are you sort of artificially funding something that really now at this point, especially with the sales that we've seen, should start to stand on its own? But the main message, mate, is we need more public charging infrastructure, because for people who own EVs, there just simply isn't enough.
12: All right. Trent Nikolic, editor of Wheels, appreciate your input on this morning on 4BC Mornings.
10: Anytime, mate. Thank you.
12: Cheers. There you go. He's right. And Sean in Brisbane on the text on 0499 880 882 says, excuse me, I'm assuming that's what Sean sounds like, by the way. Excuse me. Why should any government have to deal with or subsidise charging stations? It's immoral. And that's what Trent's saying. It's time private business got on board. And you can't tell me there's not money to be made. I mean, a lot of these charging stations have solar set up, but it should be. I mean, a lot of the service stations have them. I know BPs have them, but they're not everywhere. You know, there's a few big ones around southeast Queensland where you can pull in and get your car charged. But, yeah, there needs to be some serious funding thrown into this by some sort of private organisation. I don't know who it is. Don't know who it is, but it needs to happen. Because you may feel great about buying an EV, But if there's nowhere to charge it, you will be stuck. 21 past 11, 4BC Mornings.
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26: In Crestmead, there's a crash on Browns Plains Road at the Wayne Goss Drive roundabout, causing delays in both directions, and still got a crash in Kedron. Crews are on scene off Gympie Road southbound. It's down to one lane from Rodie Road, and delays are slow back to Chermside, and northbound delays also passing the crash. In Logan Home, there's a breakdown for the M1 southbound in the right shoulder just before the Beanley exit, and slow on the M1 northbound in Slacks Creek. It's Olympia on Brisbane's traffic leader, 882 4BC.
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20: 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Yes, his ANZ Falcon watches 24/7, constantly on the lookout for fraud. 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
12: 24 past 11, 133-882, our Watch Smoke Alarms open line. Let's go to John in Victoria Point. G'day, John.
21: G'day, mate. How are you going?
12: Yes, good. You got a question about electric cars.
21: Yeah, that's right. I'd like to know what anyone's going to do with an electric car when it's worn out and you want to get rid of it and change up. And you've also got to put a $25,000 battery in the car. Who's going to buy it?
12: Never thought of that, John. Never thought of it.
21: Who's going to buy it? It's buggered. So you've got dead money there. Once you buy it, you've got just dead money. It lasts you 10 years and then you throw it away.
12: John, thanks for the great call. Hey, John, do you want to buy a second-hand EV, mate?
21: No.
12: Yeah, I thought I'd take that as a no.
21: Yeah, I just bought a brand new Camry that's all petrol. Thank you very much.
12: Oh, look at you, you rebel. Thank you, mate, for your call. 25 past 11. Hey, do you have any life hacks for staying warm in winter? Something out of the ordinary, like something strange, not just wearing extra layers and constantly consuming hot tea. You know what I do every night? Oh, but I'm in shorts. I've got no socks or shoes. Everyone in my house has slippers but me. I know. It's not fair, Rai Rai. So we, if you've got a hack, let me know. 133-882. I'm going to get to this after 11 o'clock, 11:30. I'm going to talk to an expert. But we asked ChatGPT, and I think they got confused. Here are some of their suggestions for staying warm. Get this. Eating a spoonful of cayenne pepper or putting it in your socks. Well, not good if I'm not wearing socks. Might be good for foot odor. The chemical that makes pepper spicy naturally stimulates your body's circulation, in turn warming you up. No thanks. Apparently a thick wool beanie doesn't get the job done. Rather, a silk bonnet or beanie, as it acts as a natural insulator and it doesn't mess up your hair. Tell you what, everyone reckons AI has taken over. AI, shmai. Has anyone ever tried bubble wrapping your windows? Stop it. ChatGPT has just taken the P155 now. And whose search history he was using this? Supposedly, if you put bubble wrap on the inside of your windows, the small bubbles can trap the heat from the sunlight. Get lost. I guarantee you within 30 minutes, I've popped every single one of those bubbles. There's nothing better than that. It's like, oh, pop, pop, pop. What are your suggestions? What are your tips for keeping warm? Apart from, oh, I put the heater on. Apart from that, have you got any tips? 133-882. Oh, this lady will have tips. She's, well, pretty frugal.
0: Body warmth.
12: But, right.
0: Yeah.
12: So you just lay on top of Maddie, your husband. I just want to.
0: But that's, yeah, that's, yeah. But if you've got hypothermia,
12: yeah,
0: it's no clothes. It's skin to skin contact. It's direct body warmth.
12: Is this like how you watch TV of a nighttime?
0: Yeah.
12: Just naked?
0: We're just a weird nudist family. No, I'm just saying, if you want to save money, that's one of the things they say if you've got hypothermia.
12: Does the person with the back hair get on top because it's like a doona cover?
0: Like Velcro. No.
12: What's going on in your house?
0: No, I don't know about the cayenne pepper thing. And like, what's the difference between ingesting it and then just putting it in your socks? That's just weird and creates mess.
12: I've never had it.
0: No, neither have I.
12: I wouldn't even know. What do you have? What does it taste like? Is it just pepper?
0: Cayenne pepper.
12: I've never had it.
0: You have. It's just
12: No, I haven't.
0: You would have. It would be. Have you had Mexican food?
12: Yeah.
0: And then it would be in that.
12: What Mexican food?
0: Any taco seasoning, any like burrito mix, cayenne pepper would be in there.
12: Okay.
0: You just would. Oh, I can only imagine. What do you serve at your cafe?
12: We don't serve Mexican.
0: No, I know.
12: Do I look Mexican?
0: What sort of food is there?
12: Acai bowls, smoothies, okay, yeah, no, juices, coffee.
0: Well, I mean, Beyonce.
12: Sorry for being normal.
0: Beyonce used to drink lemon juice with maple syrup and cayenne pepper. It was a whole thing, lemon detox.
12: And look how she's turned out.
0: Amazingly.
12: Queensland Origin Beanie works a treat.
0: Keeping you warm. Mike. Keeping the steam in.
12: Shush, Mike. 10 in the bin. What?
0: Vicks. Vicks on the soles of your feet and then put socks on. And the bubble wrap thing works. I guess it's insulation.
12: You pop it.
0: No, yeah. My kids.
12: I've got to go to Office Works, buy a roll, cover every window. So then I've got the floor to ceiling sliding door. Like, this is ridiculous.
0: And then you run the risk of like people going past and going, is he running like a Breaking Bad laboratory? What's going on in this house?
12: Yeah, that's right. Hey, what's coming up on your show today?
0: Hollywood heartthrob Brenton Thwaites is going to join us. He, of course, is from The Goldie, and he's going to be starring in this brand new series with Phoebe Tonkin called 2 Years Later. It was shot and filmed here in Brisbane. It's set here in Brisbane.
12: Oh, that's that new show on Paramount.
0: Yes.
12: Yes, I've seen. It's we're going to watch that.
0: Very good.
12: Is it?
0: Have
12: you seen it already?
0: Yes.
12: It's not out yet. How'd you get? Have you pirated?
0: Because I have to talk to him about it.
12: Have you got an illegal download?
0: No. But speaking of pirates, he's in Pirates of the Caribbean. So there you go. That's a nice little thing.
12: And he's a heartthrob.
0: Apparently.
12: Let me be the judge.
0: Okay. I'll show you a picture. Hang on. I'll get it up. We'll also chat to REIQ, the Real Estate Institute of Queensland.
12: Why is it your wallpaper on your phone?
0: No, it's not. I'm Googling it furiously now as I talk at the same time. Because I'm finding it really hard to believe that the people that purchased the William Buehler property.
12: Yeah.
0: Said that they initially had no idea what had gone on in that house.
12: Yeah.
0: And there's a really grey area around what should be disclosed when you're buying a property.
12: I thought that was a law already.
0: Yeah.
12: He's got long hair.
0: Yeah, he's got long hair. There's him without long hair, with short hair.
12: And he looks like he's 12.
0: Well, that's because he's very young there.
12: Okay.
0: But he's homegrown talent and he's...
12: that's good. So that makes him more attractive.
0: Yeah. Oh, he's a Queenslander, of course. Anyway, he's going to be here. I hope he's not listening because I'm not fangirling. You're the one that's crushing on him. I'm going to be
12: very professional.
0: I don't
12: even know who he is.
0: Professional.
12: Yeah.
0: He's an actor, Brenton Thwaites.
12: We've got to go to news. Program. Hurry up.
0: Okay. And I will talk to a local lady as well who's taking part in Coast Trek this year, raising awareness and funds for Beyond Blue after a personal tragedy. This will be her ninth trek. So we'll chat to her as well. Peter O'Brien.
12: Okay. So when you're watching Tipping Point tonight, you'll know what Carla Binasco and Maddie are getting up to, okay, how they're watching the show.
0: Listen, what? Tipping Point doesn't get my body warmth juices flowing. That's you. You would get excited by watching a Tipping Point, not me. Okay? What you do to warm up, an electric blanket. That's a good one.
12: That's a safe one.
0: Yeah. Much better.
12: Carla, after midday today on 4BC. The Solomon's Prime Minister admits the relationship with Australia has been strained at times, but now it's time for a reset. Georgia Kondek has more.
2: Yeah, good morning, Jason. Matthew Wale is in Canberra for talks with his Australian counterpart, Anthony Albanese, and both leaders have vowed to work closely to improve economic and security ties. Mr. Wale says Australia is an important ally. A man is fighting for life and two others are seriously injured following a crash on Brisbane's north side. Three cars and a motorcycle collided at the intersection of Gympie Road and Kedron Street this morning, causing major traffic delays. The state government will today introduce amended e-mobility device legislation into Parliament. The watered-down reforms will now allow children under 17 to ride e-scooters and bikes with parental supervision. And the sale for the infamous Wiambilla home has been met with mixed emotions following the 2022 fatal shooting. In sport, Ali Brinshaw has announced she'll step down as Broncos skipper ahead of her final NRLW season. The 36-year-old captained Brisbane to four premierships across 56 games. And Jason, Kate Carlisle will have more news at midday.
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12: Welcome back to the program. 24 to 12. 133-882 is our open line for Watch Smoke Alarms. If you want to have your say on anything, just on the text, Helen says, Jason, playing pickleball is good for your joints. Nearest court is at Currumbin. Well, for where I live. No, I'm sure they've got one at Runaway Bay. They have lessons for all. Have a big bowl of pumpkin soup. Oh, this is to keep warm. You will see, I've eaten all the pumpkin soup. It doesn't last long in our house. It's the best soup by a mile. Can I just say that? If we're doing like a, I don't know, a leaderboard of soups, pumpkin wins hands down. Second pea and ham. Actually, Jen brought us in some pea and ham soup yesterday. Thanks, Jen. It was more like a stew, but it was nice. Nice big chunks of ham in it. And then I'd say chicken and corn. That's your 1, 2, 3. That's your pumpkin, pea and ham, chicken and corn. That's your trifecta of soups right there, ladies and gentlemen. I dare you to argue with me about that. 133-882. Anyway, she says pumpkin soup, foot warmers and bed socks. Now, I can't see. My feet have to be out of the... I can't have my feet hot. Do I sound like a lunatic? My feet have to be cold. My feet have to be out on top of the doona. She says, if your feet are warm, you'll be warm. I doubt it. And then she says, go to the Maroons. You're all right, Helen. Don't cause trouble. Hello, Jason. I don't recall governments being asked to build petrol stations, John, at Balmoral Edge. Balmoral Ridge, I should say. Yeah, I agree with you. I think it's time the private enterprise took over the servos or spaces to build chargers and charging stations. We need them. Jason, it's about time that the EV owners started to pay their share of road upkeep. Yes, also stop the subsidies. Is the increase of sales related to new cars or second-hand ones? I'm not sure. I think they're new. I think they're brand new ones. There could be huge costs relating to second-hand vehicle down the track, especially re the battery, says Paul and Aspley. The charging stations are out there. I happen to use them, and trust me, they don't miss the boat. They're charging 70 cents plus a kilowatt, which when you relate that to petrol, it's still a good saving, but the reality, they're making a big, big income what they actually pay for the electricity, regards, says Mark. Well, Mark, not only that, you might travel and normally spend, might spend a tank of petrol in a week. But when you're driving the same distance in an electric car, you may have to fill up twice, so to speak. I know when I travel from the Goldie to Cannon Hill every day, a tank of petrol lasts a whole week in my wife's car. But when I take the EV, which is most days, I've got to keep topping up every day, otherwise I'll get 2 days. So it's 2.5 times, which it gets close to the cost of petrol. I don't think there's a massive cost benefit anymore. Jason, I can't sleep with my feet under the doona. Must be out. Thanks, BJ. And Doug says, Jason, if you're driving to long reach, you just need a long lead. Thank you, Doug. 133-882 if you want to have your say. I've got some breaking news. Australia's annual GDP has fallen from 2.6 to 2.5%. It means our economy only grew 0.3% in the March quarter. Economists say this result is weaker than expected. You might have some thoughts on that. 0499 880 882 for What Smoke Alarms. That is our text number. This is really interesting. Are we seeing the end of all boys' schools in Australia? Data has revealed that since 2010, the number of private all boys' schools has dropped from 116 to 94. By comparison, only 5 all-girls schools have shut in that time. Co-ed schools are up by 239. I'm a massive fan of co-ed. I think it's great. My girls went to a co-ed high school. Brilliant. The boys were nice and respectful. They've got friends who are boys. I think it's great. Gets to see, helps them understand how the other half live and survive. They can't survive. We can't survive very well, us blokes. But it's good that they're exposed to them in that way. I think it's brilliant. Grounds them. Experts have said that boys learn differently to girls and that tailoring learning environments to them is beneficial. Historically, parents have chosen boys' schools because they're intentionally designed around how boys learn. Some would argue we don't. If I was running a boys' school, sport would be half the day. Boys need to burn off energy. They're not proactive in the class. They're bored. We talked about this yesterday. But this new decline shows that maybe parents are opting for a more balanced education approach. Good on them. Or

0: The Amanda Mander. That's funny. Questions are now being raised over whether the Queensland Government's Integrity Committee should be convened again. The independent body has been operating since 2001 to provide ethics and integrity advice to parliamentarians. And it turns out, have a listen to this, it's been 3 years since Queensland's Government Integrity Committee has met. 3 years. Are we saying all levels of government in the state have been squeaky clean? A review of the Office of Queensland Ombudsman found that there wasn't any pressure on the committee to reconvene after their last meeting in 2023. Shouldn't this just happen annually? Shouldn't there be an integrity review every single year? I mean, this is the last section of people that you want to go unsupervised from an integrity point of view for 3 years. A spokesperson for Deb Frecklington, Minister for Justice and Integrity, argued that it shouldn't be up to the government to assemble a review into their operations. Great, so let's have independent reviews every year. I'll sign off on it now. Chloe, get me the paperwork. Let's put this in place. You're right, Deb. The government shouldn't call for its own review. I'll bloody do it. The 4BC listeners will do it. This, for me, is just a lay down mazette. It should be happening every year. What are your thoughts? 133-882. Today, Tapped Podcasts have launched a brand new podcast, Fascinated by Jackie Philgoat. I love Jackie Philgoat. I quite often might just tune in and see what she's doing. She's part of the family here. It's an intimate interview-led podcast hosted by the incredible 3AW Drive presenter Jackie Philgoat. Can I just play a little sneak peek of her chat with Brooke Warne? Have a listen.
1: And so what was it like growing up as the child of someone that everyone in this country, I think, loved and revered?
2: Well, I think it was obviously incredible, and my dad was the most amazing dad, and him and my mum brought my sister and my brother and I up so well. And, you know, Dad would always say to us, doesn't matter what you do, as long as you give it 100%. And, you know, not a lot of people got to see what we got to see, and I think we will always hold that very close to our hearts. And that's sort of one of the things I think that happens when somebody passes, is you get to find out so much more. And it's, you know, all these amazing things that people, all the accolades, I think they, the right word is, that people have done now for Dad, like the Shane Warne stand at the MCG, the Oval at Mentone Grammar, there's been so many amazing, the Sky commentary box at Lords. There's all these amazing, incredible things that people have done for Dad, and I wish that he saw it when he was here. But back to your question, it was amazing. It was tough. It was a very unique childhood, I think. Some bits I like to block out and all of that, but I'm very lucky to how we've grown up, and I'm very grateful for my parents.
0: All right, I'm interested. I don't know about you. I'm going to look for this today on my Spotify account. It's called Fascinated by Jackie Philgoat. It's all part of Tapped Podcasts. I thought I'd give it a shout out because it's going to be incredible. Apple Podcasts, Spotify and YouTube, that's where you can find it. And I'm certainly putting that on my list to have a listen to today. 11:45, 4BC Mornings. 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Give us a call, 133-882. 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
4: There's a crash on Browns Plains Road at the Wayne Gross Drive roundabout in Crestmead with delays both ways. In Kedron, an earlier crash has Gympie Road down to one lane southbound from Rodie Road. Traffic is back to Chermside there. A crash on Nudgee Road at Dobson Street in Hamilton is cleared. Elsewhere, the gateway is delay-free both ways from Bald Hills to Stretton, Riverside Expressway and Inner City Bypass, both trouble-free in and out of the city. And it's a good run to either coast on the M1 and Bruce Highway. I'm Jimmy Clark on Brisbane's Traffic Leader, 882 4B.

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10: I can't believe it's 11 to 12 already. 133-882 is our open line for Watch Smoke Alarms. I've got a double pass the 2026 Let's Go Queensland Caravan Camping Show. What happened then? I've got no idea. Barry from Wynnum. Hello, mates.
11: G'day, Jake.
10: Mate, my brain is failing my mouth today. Barry, do you ever have those days?
11: Oh, only 6 days a week.
10: Yeah, good point. Hey, mates, are you in the market for a new caravan or are you going camping or you just love looking at this stuff like me?
11: I've just bought a Ranger, so I need something to tow and get out to the Wild West. I want to get it to the back of Quilpie and Thargomenda.
10: Barry, I want to be you. Congratulations. I'm giving you the double pass. Baz, maybe we can do an outside broadcast.
11: Well, that sounds good.
10: Actually, Bridget, one of our listeners might come along as well. She's saying, no, let's go camping. So maybe we get you, all the bees, Bridget, Barry, and anyone else whose name starts with B, and we'll go and do it, mate. Congratulations. Enjoy the show this weekend. You'll love it.
11: Thank you kindly. Fantastic.
10: Thanks, Barry. Thanks for listening. Barry and Wynnum picking up the double pass of the 2026 Let's Go Queensland Caravan and Camping Super Show. It's on right now. So we're running out of time, Drew. Jason, your daughters went to co-ed. That means they have girlfriends, boyfriends, cat friends, dog friends, and maybe bird friends. Yeah, that's true. As the weather starts to get cold, we talked about this earlier, many Aussies will be looking at their power meters and starting to panic. How do we get warm without actually turning the aircon or heaters on? Joining me now is money and finance commentator Sarah Wells. Sarah, thanks for your time.
12: Good morning.
10: What's your biggest tip on keeping warm without having to, you know, have heating going?
12: Look, I think it comes down to a couple of things. And look, you know, it is about keeping warm literally, but it's also about warming your budget. I mean, we all remember being a kid. I mean, for those of us probably over 35, that you waited to turn the heater on. You know, you put on an extra, you know, set of clothes, yep. some socks, you had door snakes. You did all of these things because it was okay to be thrifty. We live in a world now where being thrifty has a negative connotation. So whether it's, you know, putting that door snake, getting yourself, you know, a heated blanket rather than putting the heater on, it's about thinking this winter, what can we do that reminds us of what we did as a kid that was normal?
10: Okay, so the hot water bottle.
12: Worried about money.
10: The hot water bottle has to be the answer for everyone who's cold.
12: Yes.
10: Okay,
12: to
10: good chat.
12: Put one at the top of the bed, at the bottom of the bed. No. Look, and I really think it's a good thing. And look, we've been talking about budgeting and we've been talking about the cost of living crisis, sure. which is fast becoming an era. And I think this is a healthy and jovial way where we can share and normalise that saving money and being cost conscious is not a sign of poverty. It's a sign of just being smart with your money.
10: Yeah.
12: And it's a healthy way to be mindful and, you know, have a little bit of fun and novelty with it.
10: I'm not a fan of electric blankets. Is this something we're not doing as much now?
12: Look, I think what we're doing is we're changing our environment to suit ourselves rather than adjusting ourselves. And, you know, we have central heating, we worry about the cost of energy, we're no longer having subsidies. And I think going back to some old school simple things
10: yeah.
12: and pushing off comfort for a bit of long-term security is a healthy thing to do. But you don't have to love an electric blanket. Like, you can just have your hot water bottle. That's okay too.
10: Quick one before I let you go. Is keeping your feet warm the cheat code to keeping your whole body warm?
12: Feet, hands and head, they say. So a beanie, some gloves and some socks.
10: I hate hot
12: kind
10: feet.
12: Kind of a good way of keeping warm. Yeah, but some people do and some people don't. And I think that sort of illustrates that, you know, retro budgeting or coming up with life hacks, just because someone suggests it doesn't mean you need to actually do it. But what it does is it gets you thinking about what are the things that you can actually influence and change each day. We can't bring down the cost of power and the cost of utilities, but we can be mindful about how we consume them and whether we're getting true value for money. It could be simply getting that hot water bottle or putting on some socks rather than reaching for the heater remote this winter.
10: Sarah, love your advice. I have to get you on again. I think we should make this something we do frequently because we're all looking for ways to save money at the moment. I appreciate your time.
12: Thanks for having me.
10: No worries. Sarah Wells there with some cost-saving advice and keeping warm. Hot water bottle. That's the winner. That's the only thing I like is a hot water bottle. Give it a go. Make sure you tighten the thing up properly too. Otherwise it does hurt. What time? It's 5 to 12, 4BC mornings.
0: Gary Hardgrave.
13: Queensland has a really complex and very expensive health system. The biggest problem is the decision makers are all based in a big building in the middle of Brisbane. It's evident those in charge of the Queensland health system seemingly do not understand fully their responsibility, because if it's happening at the Fraser Coast, where else is the system failing? So perhaps the Queensland Health Department should be based in the region, not in a big building in the CBD in Brisbane.
0: Drive with Gary Hardgrave on 4BC.
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10: It's nearly 12 o'clock. Peter says, hi, Jason. It's not cold now. Shorts and singlet below 10 degrees is cool. Pete? Jeez. Ben in Bowen Hills says, Jason, if you're driving in an EV to Longreach in a ute, then maybe buy a generator and charge the battery as you drive. Self-contained and no stopping for an hour to charge. But what about the pies, Ben? How am I meant to get a pie? Hey, thank you for all your texts and calls this morning. Just think about the small business and the wage increases and all the other stuff that's associated. A small business is struggling. I reckon we need to do a roundtable on this. Stand by. I'll get the Crack Mornings team onto this here at 4BC. And I reckon our next roundtable will be something where we can have advice for small business owners. We'll get onto that. Hey, we've got to go. Carla Binasco has afternoons in just a mo. Gary Hargrave for the drive home from 3. And I'll be back tomorrow morning from 9. Enjoy your arvo. Go well.
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24: It's midday. Good afternoon. I'm Kate Carlisle. In this bulletin, devastating crash on Brisbane's north side, tax reform side effects, and Queensland Day award winners. A man is fighting for life and two others are seriously injured following a crash on Brisbane's north. Miranda Workman reports.
25: A four-vehicle pile-up during peak hour in busy Kedron has left three people badly hurt. Three cars and a motorcycle collided at the intersection of Gympie Road and Kedron Street at 8:30, causing major traffic delays. The male motorcyclist is fighting for life in the Royal Brisbane and Women's Hospital. A woman in her 20s and a woman in her 80s are in hospital with serious injuries, while a woman in her 50s has minor injuries. Investigations into the cause of the crash are continuing. Miranda Workman, Brisbane.
24: Amended legislation will be handed down in State Parliament today regarding e-bike and scooter laws. The watered-down reforms will allow children under 17 to ride devices with parental supervision. That's a backflip on the original plan, which would have seen under-16s banned from the devices. Australia and the Solomon Islands have committed to a new security treaty. Federal politics reporter Nelson Scott.
26: 4 years ago, the Solomons inked a policing deal with China, prompting concerns Australia was losing influence in the tiny Pacific nation. But new Solomons Prime Minister Matthew Wale is an outspoken critic of Beijing and is trying to shift the country's allegiance back to Australia, and it appears this is happening. Anthony Albanese and Mr. Wale will start negotiations on a new comprehensive security treaty and to build a new police academy in Honiara. The PM maintains we are a key ally in a complicated region.
27: Underpinned by mutual trust, respect and open dialogue.
26: Mr. Wale says he's hoping to forge a new chapter in the partnership.
28: We have sought a reset in this relationship.
26: Australia will also provide $35 million to help the Solomons recover from tropical cyclone Myla. Nelson Scott, Canberra.
24: Reserve Bank insiders are examining the potential side effects of Labor's tax reforms. Sources say an unintended consequence of a projected drop-off in property values would see a slowdown in spending by homeowners. They claim this could inadvertently help in the fight against inflation. A new report shows a growing number of emergency doctors are planning to leave the profession within the next 10 years. Respondents to a College of Emergency Medicine survey say unstable working conditions are forcing them to reconsider their career choice. ACEM President Dr. Peter Allalay says many practitioners are struggling.
1: The first, second and third reasons are because of overcrowding in the healthcare system and the work environment that results in. People are just finding work really difficult, really draining.
24: The Australian Human Rights Commission is raising concerns about the government's new laws around the NDIS. The human rights group warns the changes risk compromising the rights of disabled people. The Disability Discrimination Commissioner says the bill shouldn't pass without further consultation with the community. The federal government says an apprentice initiative program is seeing success, with more than 25,000 Australians picking up the tools in 10 months. The $10,000 incentive is paid in instalments over the course of the apprenticeship for tools, equipment and fuel. Skills and Training Minister Andrew Giles says building more homes is a priority for the government.
2: That's why we're delivering this really targeted support to boost the pipeline of workers coming into the industry. And it's really exciting that more than 25,000 apprentices have got their start in just 10 months since this program began.
24: From florists to fish and chip shops, the votes have been counted on our state's best ahead of Queensland Day this weekend. Lachlan Gray has the list.
3: Sadly, no room for candlestick makers, but Roadie Meats and the Baker's Duck took out Best Butcher and Baker for the state. The hotly contested Bun Me Gong went to Zilmere's Bun Me Factory, Best Pizzeria to Munja in Wynnum, and the Best Burger Joint belongs to Toowoomba's Super Rooster. Yarangan stole headlines for Rad Rolled Ice Cream and Migaloo's Seafood. 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Meantime, Farmhouse in Kedron was crowned Best Cafe, Sarge's Barber on Hope Island Best with the Scissors, Bowen's Fiorella Florals Best for Flowers, while the Savannah Annalanda was awarded Best Tourist Attraction up north. Controversial finish, though, for the Best Gym, tied between Algesta's Strand Fitness and Toowoomba's Project 88, surely grounds for a lift-off as the state prepares to celebrate on Saturday. Lachlan Gray, Brisbane.
24: And new analysis has found all boys' schools are fast disappearing across the country. Gabrielle Hodson has more.
4: Spectrum analysis research for News Corp shows that since 2010, one in five all-boys private schools has vanished. That's 116 then compared to 94 now, with most becoming co-ed campuses. Over the same period, just five all-girls schools have disappeared. Researchers say parents appear to prefer co-ed schools for their sons, but boys behave and learn differently and need suitable environments. Gabrielle Hodson reporting.
24: To finance, the All Ords are up 27 points at 8,993. Gold is trading at $4,471 an ounce, and one Australian dollar is buying 71.8 US cents.
5: Hello, this is Phil O'Neill. When the clock hits midnight, I'm on the radio, and I'd love you to join me. 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Let's talk.
24: The Titans will look to their returning Queensland stars ahead of Saturday's clash with the Broncos. Gold Coast welcome back Jojo Fifita and Tino Fasua-Malaawi, with Fifita eager to channel his Origin experience into an upset win.
6: I think he just wants us to try and bring what we can from the camp to the team and just go hard this week. We've got the Broncos, so it's going to be a big game for us Saturday night. So, yeah, and I just got to go out there and play our best.
24: Meanwhile, Ben Hunt has thrown his support behind teammate Payne Haas after he accused Brisbane teammates of being all talk following last week's upset loss to the Dragons. Broncos coach Michael Maguire has swung the axe. Ezra Mam dropped to the bench with Thomas Duffy to start at 5-8 against the Titans on Saturday night. Hunt says Haas is right and it's time for the Broncos to deliver on game day.
7: Oh, look, I tend to agree with what Payne said. It's time to stop talking and start walking.
24: Round 14 kicks off tomorrow with the Sea Eagles hosting the Rabbitohs. Wallabies star Fraser McWright will bring up his 100th Super Rugby cap in Saturday's qualifying final in Hamilton. It's do or die for the Reds after placing fifth and drawing the second place Chiefs. McWright says he'd trade his milestone for a drought-breaking finals win. It's 12:07. That's the latest in news and sport.
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12: In Kedron, an earlier crash continues to clear and has Gympie Road down to one lane southbound from Rodie Road. Traffic is queuing back to Chermside. A crash on Browns Plains Road in Crestmead is cleared and the Gateway Motorway is delay-free both ways from Ballfields to Stretton. Riverside Expressway and Inner-City Bypass are trouble-free in and out of the city. Logan and Ipswich Motorways are fine for your east-west trips and it's a good run to Ida Coast on the M1 and Bruce Highway. I'm Jimmy Clark on Brisbane's Traffic Leader, 882 4BC.
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24: Sunshine in Brisbane today with westerly winds, a top of 26 degrees in the city, the same in Ipswich and 25 on the Bayside, getting down to 13 overnight, sunny tomorrow up to 22, sunshine Friday and Saturday and the chance of a shower on Sunday. On Moreton Bay, northwesterly winds at 10 to 15 knots. Right now, 24 degrees in Chermside. 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
31: Welcome along to the Afternoons program here at 4BC in Brisbane and 4RO in Rockhampton. I hope you're having a wonderful day. There's plenty to get through on today's program as well. This is something that's sort of perplexed me. As I look over at Ash, who's just jamming out to the song. It's a great song, isn't it? Yes or no, is that a banger of a song? Yeah, oh, you say, yeah, it's okay. It's okay. Well, I like it. It's our theme song. It's got to get you in the mood. All right. Ash, of course, is our in-studio extraordinaire and has spent many years working in music amongst all different music formats. What would you say is your favourite music era? The 80s. Because they say that the music that you listen to in your formative years as a teenager, so think about the music that you cranked, could be on your crystal set, could be on your tape deck, could be on your six stack of CD player in your Mirage, you know, 1997 Mirage. The songs that you listen to, that was very specific, obviously, that was my example. The songs that you listen to as a 14, 15, 16-year-old are the songs that tend to sort of frame your life growing up. So for you, Ash, though, it was the 80s. What would be your classic 80s banger? Ash is saying it's because the songs in the 80s were very positive. Were they? Pop songs were positive. They're very innocent. But then there was a lot that were a bit sinister that were written. I think of songs like in the 60s and 70s. But I think the one that comes to mind, okay, the fashion was awful. You're right, Ash. The fashion was awful. Again, it's subjective. Oh, sorry, that was Pricey saying that. the fashion was not great. My favorite bit about fashion is when you see someone who looks like they're, you know, wearing get up from the 80s, if it's the same clothes they've been wearing since the 80s, or they're dipping back into the cyclical nature of fashion and they're wearing it again for the second time. For me, I can't go back. You know, at the moment, there's a real sort of noughties, 90s and noughties revival. And I can't do it because I did it the once before. Same with the 80s stuff as well, but you see less of that. But at the moment, fashion is really dictated by that. Even to the point where flannelette shirts are back in. You notice that? Flannels are back in. It's winter, of course. That's why flannel's in. And in my opinion, flannels will never go out of fashion. I still have my blue dot flannel from the 80s. The buttons are cracked. I need to replace them. But I still love it. Flannel sheets, no, I'm drawing the line at flannel sheets. Ash, stop derailing me. Flannel sheets in a subtropical climate. Actually, flannel sheets anywhere do not make sense to me at all. It gets hot and sweaty. And before you ask, what are you doing in bed? Just naturally you perspire when you sleep, whether you're cold beforehand or not. But yes, you're right. Ash is reminding me that his other half works at a haberdashery? Okay, works at a haberdashery store. I don't want to say where or what it is, just in case. And they sell, apparently, a ton of flannel sheets every year. Come wintertime? Right, so we're 3 days in and flannel sheets are walking out the door. I do not understand. They get bald. They get all pilled and bally and then scratchy, you know? So are they recycling through them every year? Or they, you know, like, are they disposable? Do you throw them out? For me, they're yucky to touch. After you sleep and roll around in flannelette sheets after a while, they become like braille sheets. They become all like raised and, you know, pilled. Not cool. Not cool at all. All right, maybe that's just me. Maybe you sleep in flannel sheets and it's okay. You can maybe talk me round. 133-882 is the open line number, thanks to Watch Smoke Alarms. No, Ash, you don't get dark coloured sheets. Again, we've explored this on the program before. I don't know anyone who has dark coloured sheets that's not at the age of like 13 or 14, and even then it's problematic, particularly if you're an adolescent boy. I don't understand people that get them. They say you don't see dirt, but you see everything else, sweat, etc., whatever. No judgment, just not for me. Dark sheets are awful. Like red sheets. You were given red sheets when you left home, right? Your parents thought it would be a good idea. And, you know, styles change and tastes change. But that, like, dark coloured sheets, red sheets, whatever, are something that your parents give you when you first move out of home for some unknown reason. Because in theory, you don't see dirt or whatever. But they're just terrible. But flannel sheets, if you can change my mind on them, 133-882 is the open line number, thanks to Watch Smoke Alarms. Or you can text through 0499-880-882. I digress. We're talking about music. What about 80s music? Those years, anthems, songs, because you were dancing to the theme song to the show. Should we just play it again, pretend like these first 3 minutes didn't happen? Here we go.
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31: Okay, so not just even the song, you're playing the whole theme song again with the intro. Okay, excellent. Let's go again with it. Hello and welcome to the Afternoons program here at 4BC in Brisbane, 4RO in Rockhampton. Do you use flannel sheets? Do you like 80s music? Give me a call now, 133-882. All right, plenty to get through on today's program. Here's a question for you. If you're selling a property that has a tragic or complex history, should you disclose that to the buyers? Would you want to know that history if you were buying a property? I say it because it's come to light that the sale of the William Beeler property, the tragic backdrop for three lives lost, including two police officers and a neighbour. The people that have bought the property have suggested that they didn't initially know what had gone on there, which I'm finding hard to believe. It was a national story. The buyers are from Queensland. It was a massive story here in the state and indeed across the country. It was hugely tragic, and it is something, unless you live under a rock, I just am failing to see how they didn't know. Since then, I mean, they remain anonymous and that's fine. They've said they now know the history of the property. But I want to know whether they asked the question, whether they thought they were getting a bargain, whether someone told them, whether the agent told them. We'll chat to at the COO and the general counsel from the Real Estate Institute of Queensland, because I don't know if it's a grey area, whether it's subjective or whether you have to legally tell a buyer what's gone on at that property or whether you have to ask the question. We'll also chat to a local legend, local mum, Peter O'Brien, who after major personal tragedy found healing on the Coast Trek Trail. And she's on a fundraising mission for Beyond Blue, and she'll join us a little later to share her incredible story. After 2 o'clock on the afternoon's program, I'm super excited. We're going to be chatting to one of Australia's biggest Hollywood exports, and he's born and bred here in Queensland. He's been on everything from Home and Away to Pirates of the Caribbean to Maleficent to Aussie film We Bury the Dead. Did you see that one? I love zombie apocalypse films. But it's far more than that. Anyway, he's starring, Brenton Thwaites is going to be in studio and he's starring in a brand new Aussie romance that was filmed right here in Brisbane. The series is called 2 Years Later and it airs on Paramount Plus tomorrow. So we'll chat to Brenton, who plays a lead role in that series, about working here in Queensland. It's Queensland Day Week, of course. So he's going to be our star of Queensland Day Week. Being a Queenslander that's done good overseas and here as well, still finding time to raise 5 kids, his property on the Goldie, and still have an amazing career here in Queensland, here in Australia. So we'll talk to him about family life and music and everything in between. I've got a family in season pass to Masters of the Universe. It's in cinemas June 4 for your chance to win. Make sure that you have the open line, 133-882. Thanks to Watch Smoke Alarms. 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And, of course, we're on all the socials if you want to catch up with us there. YouTube. We're on YouTube. How did you know that, Ash? Yeah. There's cameras in the studio. Are they recording everything that you do? I want one just specifically on you, particularly when you dance to our theme song. 4BC, search for it, YouTube, Instagram, X, we're all there. For now, I think we should get some good news on 4BC Afternoons.
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31: All right, we want to take a moment to celebrate the wins, to share some good news for you, because it can be easy to get stuck in the bad news cycle, the heavy stuff. So let's just kick it off with some good news. A massive shout out, can I say, to the Brisbane Broncos, because they're turning this huge local derby against the Titans this Saturday. We know that it's happening at Suncorp Stadium as part of Queensland Day celebrations. And they're turning this local derby into something far bigger than footy. It's officially the club's second annual mental health round. And the Broncos will be running out onto Suncorp Stadium in striking new 2026 black jersey. They started this last year to raise vital funds and awareness for the Black Dog Institute. If you haven't managed to get tickets to the round at Suncorp this Saturday, it's okay. You don't have to be on field to be part of the movement. They've launched a brilliant virtual seats campaign where you can buy a virtual seat for just $25 and every single dollar sold will go straight to real world mental health research. That is because of this collab with the Black Dog Institute. And because it does coincide with Queensland Day, Suncorp is putting on an absolute blockbuster. Of course, you know there's going to be the Caxton Street party happening beforehand. It features Lee Kernaghan, country music superstar. Kitty Alexander is going to be there as well. Great Aussie music. And then the halftime show at the footy is going to be ballpark music. So that just the entertainment and the celebration of Queensland just continues. I think this is an incredible initiative from a great local club and using the power of footy to do some serious good, shining a light on the great work that the people do at Black Dog Institute and, of course, raising awareness and funds for to help mental health through that initiative as well. So well done to the Brisbane Broncos. You know what? The good news doesn't have to be stadium size celebration. Did you tick a major chore off the to-do list? Did your boss buy you? Our boss didn't buy us a morning coffee today, but they did give us a new coffee machine that everyone doesn't seem to know how to clean after they use it. But there's been no passive aggressive notes from Sophie Formica lately to wipe the wand, has there? But that will continue forever and a day. It's not a new problem here. It's happened millennia before us and we'll continue on. Wherever there's shared goods, it could be in a house, could be in a workplace. There's always someone that doesn't know how to pack a dish away into the dishwasher. It's just always in the sink or wipe a wand, as it were. 133-882, you can share your good news with me now. You could walk away with a double pass to celebrate again in celebration of Queensland Day, Seven Oaks Day this Saturday at Eagle Farm. It's Group 1 racing and it's a mega day of sport. They're going to have all the live racing, fashions on the field, food, everything you know of the races, plus NRL and AFL will be playing live on the big screens. So if you want to get along to the races as well, 133-882 is the open line number. Plenty of feedback on the text, specifically about flannelette sheets. 0499-880-882. I'll get back to that. Your feedback could be on anything. Good news could be flannel sheets. Give us a call now, 133-882.
1: 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Brisbane's 4BC.
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31: Welcome back to the afternoon's program here at 4BC Brisbane 4RO in Rockhampton. I'm asking you to share your good news with us here on the program. And also, it seems I've struck a chord here talking about flannelette sheets. And flannos in general. I'll get to all of that on the text line 0499 880 882. But first, On the open line, thanks to Watch Smoke Alarms, Tad from Redcliffe joins us. Hello, Tad. Oh, Tad, you there? Oh, dear. All right. Hang on a second. There's gremlins in our system, but that's okay. Tad had some great news, but I had a lot of follow-up questions for them. Tad has been invited somewhere exciting. Hello, Tad. Are you there? No. 133-882 is the open line, although maybe refrain from using that because we could be having issues. The text line, though, however, is popping off, as the kids would say. Did I just say that? 0499-880-882. Jesse has texted in, thanks for reminding you to put the flannel sheets on. Might put them in the dryer for 10 minutes before bed. Nothing better. Okay, Jess, do you do that every time? Are you stripping the bed every day to put them in the dryer before you jump into bed? Because that is labor intensive and also like you're using a lot of energy to do that. And apart from anything else, the hygiene thing too, if you're stripping the bed and they've been used and then putting them in the dryer and then putting them back on again. So many questions. Hello, Tad, are you there?
5: Hello, Carla. How are you?
31: I am well. You got lost in the system. I got very scared. I was worried that you got like Tron, somewhere in the system we couldn't find you.
5: In the ether somewhere, right?
31: Yeah, exactly. Now, you've got some good news. You've been invited somewhere very exotic.
5: Exotic probably, yes, but I've been there before. I've been invited to a wedding in Poland, in Warsaw. My cousin's grandson is getting married to a lovely Polish girl later this month, so I'm hoping to get there.
31: Oh, Tad, when you say your cousin's grandson, is that right?
5: Yes. That's right.
31: Then it's going to be a big extended family wedding. There's going to be a lot of people there. That's like a friend of a friend of a friend.
5: Polish weddings normally go for a minimum of 3 days.
31: Oh, yeah. Yeah, I've been to a Polish wedding. It ended up in a lot of vodka and a lot of tears.
5: Yes, I'm sure the vodka will flow, Carla.
31: Oh, so when are you going? Please tell me it's a winter wedding.
5: No, it's actually one of their summer weddings, 20th of June.
31: Oh, heat and vodka. Not great. Okay. So you're going in a few weeks.
5: That's right.
31: Oh, my gosh. How exciting. I just live vicariously through anyone who's travelling overseas at the moment.
5: You sound like you come from that part of the world as well, or somewhere near there.
31: Somewhere near there. We're all from somewhere else in the world, aren't we? I would like to be anywhere but here in the cold. I'm a lizard. I would follow the sun all year round if I could.
5: Okay, no worries.
31: Oh, well, that's great news. Well, are you going by yourself? Are you going with other family members?
5: No, I'm going by myself.
31: Fabulous.
5: So it'll probably be about 4 or 5 weeks. And on the way back, I'm going to call in and visit my daughter in London.
31: Oh, that's so great. Oh, Tad, that is great news. That's not just good news. That's great news. It's hard being separated by family all around the world, but it's important that we do it. Travel's so important. Tad, before you go, can I send you to the races? It's not quite as good as a Polish wedding.
5: That'd be wonderful. Thank you very much, Carla.
31: All right. Well, just make sure you're dressed up and you behave yourself, not like what you will be at this wedding over there. I can guarantee that for sure. But it's happening. Eagle Farm Racecourse. It's Oaks Day this weekend. So there's Group 1 racing. There's Fashions of the Field. Maybe you could enter and send us some pics, Tad.
5: Okay. See how we go.
31: Done. All right. Well, happy Queensland Day for this Saturday. And thank you for calling in.
5: Thank you, Carla, and thank you for ABC.
31: No problem, Tad. Oh, fabulous news there. Okay, still, there's a lot coming in here. I wish you'd put your name to this text message, but the number is ending in 368. It's a very good message. Flannel sheets in Queensland is a ceremonial yearly milestone rather than a requirement. It's like our winter solstice. I want to know what ceremony is getting done when you're putting the flannel sheets on for the first time. Thank you for that text message. Keep them coming through. 0499-880-882. Let's not keep Kate Carlisle waiting in the 4BC newsroom. Kate, the latest GDP figures are out. It shows a slight drop in Australia's economic growth. I don't think that's any new news, but it's new figures. Kate, you've got all the details.
6: Well, we do have the actual details. Over the 3 months to March, the economy grew 0.3%. Analysts believe interest rate hikes and general high cost of living has dampened consumer demand for discretionary items as people spend most money on the essentials. The opposition says Australia must pursue AUKUS while rebuilding our domestic manufacturing industry. The US will now only supply our country with second-hand submarines after changing a deal to provide new and used boats. A truck carrying bees has crashed on the Warrego Highway near Mitchell. The bees are agitated and swarming the area. Local beekeepers are there trying to calm them. The highway is open, but at a reduced capacity. And specific batches of Nature's Own supplements are being recalled nationwide over glass contamination fears. The affected glucosamine and magnesium bottles have been sold since May. Customers are urged to return them for a full refund. To sport, Australia has levelled its one-day cricket series in Pakistan after winning Game 2 by 41 runs overnight. Carla, I'll have more news at 1.
7: The latest 4BC Brisbane traffic, thanks to Brisbane Smiles. 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
8: There's a crash on Kingston Road at the Bega Road roundabout in Kingston. No delays there. In Kedron, an earlier crash continues to clear and has Gympie Road down to just one lane southbound from Rody Road, with traffic queuing back to Chermside. The gateway is delay-free both ways from Bald Hills to Stretton, the Riverside Expressway and Inner City Bypass, trouble-free in and out of the city. Logan and Ipswich motorways are fine for your east-west trips, and it's a good run to either coast on the M1 and Bruce Highway. I'm Jimmy Clark on Brisbane's Traffic Leader, 882 4BC.
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31: Welcome back to the Afternoons program. Standing by, we're going to have a chat to the REIQ Real Estate Institute of Queensland just about the William Beeler property. So how much information you disclose as a seller and what questions you need to ask as a buyer if the property has been stigmatised. 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Brett has said, sorry, did I miss something? When did flannels ever go out of fashion, Bretto? And we're talking about flannelette sheets. And I did mention flannelette shirts because they appear to have come back into fashion. But you're absolutely right. They are a winter staple for some because you can continue wearing your summer wardrobe and just layer up. That makes sense. And if it gets too hot, take off the flannel and you've got a cooler T-shirt or whatever underneath. A singlet maybe even, Brett? I don't know. I'm talking about sort of fashion shops. They're selling them in a lot of ladies' fashion stores, I've noticed. But you're right, Brett. They're a perennial favourite and they should never go out of fashion. They are something that is practical, easy to wash and wear. And I love this. I don't know who this is from, though, because you haven't put your name on. So it's a number ending 891. Hi, I gave all my flannelette sheets and pillowcases to my sister, who is in a rural CWA, to make into pouches for rescued small animals. They're easy to wash and reuse for carers. And then black satin sheets, question mark. I know they're a bit dodgy. But yeah, that's amazing. That's such a great repurposing of those things rather than throwing them away, because they do pill easily. In my experience, flannelette sheets pill and ball quite easily. But be able to reuse them, especially for rescued small animals. I love that. I love the CWA. I love what they do. Keep coming with your text messages, your feedback, 0499 880 882. Well, one of Queensland's most infamous properties has been sold, the Weambilla property, where Constables Rachel McCrow and Matthew Arnold, along with neighbour Alan Dare, were murdered in a 2022 ambush, has changed hands for $190,000. What's fascinating is the new owners say they were initially attracted to the property's size and affordability, and say they didn't know about its tragic history when they first looked at it. It raises an interesting question. When buying a home, how much should you be told about what happened there in the past, and what are the legal obligations on sellers and agents? For some buyers, a property's past might make no difference at all, especially in this case, but for others, it could be a deal breaker. To help us understand the laws around so-called stigmatised properties in Queensland, we're joined by Kat Bevan, the Chief Operating Officer and General Counsel at the Real Estate Institute of Queensland. Kat, thank you so much for joining us on Afternoons.
0: Thank you for having me.
31: This is a tough one. You know, in the Weambilla case, in the case of this property itself, the new owners say they initially didn't know the property's history. I find that so hard to believe, A, because it was such a huge story, not just nationally, but massive here in Queensland. But also, I don't understand how buyers should be expected to discover that information themselves, or why is it not disclosed to them initially?
0: Yes. Yeah, so buyers, given the severity and significance of the event, one could safely assume that it's something that they could have researched fairly easily. Mm. But at the end of the day, a seller has an obligation to disclose any material fact about a property. And given the significant event, one would think that it should have been something the seller, who was self-represented in this case, should have disclosed to the buyer as a material matter.
31: As a material matter, but is it true that, like, in Queensland, you don't currently require sellers to disclose if something criminal or something, a death has occurred or whatever, at the property unless you ask? Is that the loophole?
0: No. So generally, stigmatized properties are properties which have been affected by an event that may cause emotional or psychological discomfort to a buyer that might detract them from purchasing the property. It could be a violent crime, murder, alleged paranormal activity. And the hard thing about it is it doesn't exhibit physical defects, right? So It has to be required to be disclosed to the buyer, because it really determines whether that buyer wants to continue to proceed with that purchase. And the hard thing about stigma is it's so complex and so subjective.
31: Yeah.
0: What might impact you as a buyer might be different to me. And depending on our values, et cetera, it really is subjective, so it's not one that can easily be labelled.
31: Well, in this case, it's such an infamous property. I'm still trying to wrap my head around how these people say they believed initially they had no idea about what happened there. So even if they go in and inspect and go, oh, we didn't know at first, but then proceeded to purchase it once they had been told, did they have to ask? Do you imagine they would have had to have asked about the property? Why is it so cheap? Why is it on the market? Did something happen here? They're not really questions that would come to mind if, you know, as they say, they had no idea what had gone on there.
0: Yeah, a prudent buyer would generally ask the question, would understand the value of the property, right? Especially if there was a mortgagee involved. Largely, they would need to understand the value of the property, the amount they're borrowing from the bank, and would really highlight the fact that they would have purchased this property at a much cheaper rate.
31: Mm.
0: And they would have generally asked the question, oh, why are you selling this at such a lower rate? And so I guess from this perspective, one would expect that this particular buyer knew that it was being sold less than the value of general property in that area, and would raise some questions. But at the end of the day, the seller still has an obligation to disclose such a material information.
31: And here's the thing, an obligation by law or an obligation by conscience? And I know you say it's subjective, because how does an agent determine whether something is a material fact, you know, something that could influence a buyer's decision versus we need to offload this property because of what's happened here and they haven't asked the question specifically, this place is so cheap, did a murder happen here? You know what I mean? Like, it doesn't seem like it's one of those questions that would come to mind to ask as a buyer.
0: So an agent is as good as what the information that they're given, but they have an obligation to ask questions from their client, being the seller, if they're acting for a client, the seller in this case, to ask if there's any material information that they should be aware of, being the seller, if they're acting for a client, the seller in this case, to ask if there's any material information that they should be aware of in promoting and selling this property. So it is standard.

0: front-facing, but a conversation must be had with the prospective buyer prior to signing the contract to ensure that they're informed of the property that they're buying and any stigma that might be attached to that property.
1: Right. Because my understanding was that there's no law that currently requires sellers to disclose whether or not something has happened at a property unless you specifically ask the question, because in my mind, that law would not be keeping up with community expectations. But if that's not the case here in Queensland and they have to tell you up front, then that's a different story.
0: Well, an agent has an obligation on behalf of their client, the seller, to disclose anything, any material matter that is attached to the property. And of course, that's part of the questioning, right? A good agent, an REIQ agent, should be asking that question.
1: Sure.
0: And if they're not, they're not acting in the best interest of the client. So that's their fiduciary obligation when they're acting on behalf of a seller. And a self-represented seller should still provide information to the buyer about anything material that might be attached to that property that might impact their decision-making and whether they want to proceed. And again, the buyer has to, at the end of the day, demonstrate that they would have decided differently had they been aware of that circumstance.
1: Right,
0: so
1: okay.
0: There still has to be that decision making from a buyer's perspective, and they still need to demonstrate that if they want to try and terminate the agreement, for example, or make a claim against the seller.
1: Yeah, right. Okay. And in order to get the deposit back or whatever it might be to reverse the, conditions. My guest right now is Kat Bevan, who's General Counsel at the Real Estate Institute of Queensland. We're talking because, of course, the property where the tragic triple murder ambush in 2022, Wheelimbilla property, has been sold. I can't get my head around how the people who have bought it, their names haven't been disclosed, obviously, to protect them, and that's fine. My thing is that they say that they initially weren't aware of what happened at the property and have gone on anyway since found out and purchased the property. I know that in the past, Kat, REIQ have previously pushed for clearer disclosure laws. I guess, has that come to pass since pushing for that? Or are there still people that you know of within the state that perhaps wouldn't disclose the information if they weren't asked?
0: No, look, the seller, we definitely welcome the seller's disclosure regime, and we think that's really strengthened disclosure in Queensland, but these are not new requirements. This has been in place for quite some time in terms of ensuring that buyers are not misled or deceived in any way. Mm-hmm. So for us, it shouldn't come as a surprise, nor is it new that we expect agents to ensure that they ask the right questions and that they disclose to prospective buyers if there's anything that anyone might deem to be material. Because again, I go back to it's subjective, and what might mean something to you from a religious perspective might not for me, for example, and vice versa. So always erring on the side of caution and disclosing relevant information attached to that property has always been and will always be our position.
1: Right. Okay. I guess then, is there a legal difference between someone who has passed away at a property versus a very high profile murder like this, or, you know, a property perhaps that's been linked to major criminal activity? Is there a legal difference?
0: Unfortunately, there's no legal definition, but a negative stigma is generally in relation to violent crime or even undesirable neighbours, excessive noise, alleged paranormal activity. It really can be anything, right? And that's why it's so complex and subjective. Mm-hmm. And really, the position should always be erring on the side of caution and disclosing it, because you never know the history of that prospective buyer.
1: I feel like the law shouldn't be subjective around this. I feel like there should be a definite black and white case for what would make someone uncomfortable. And also, I guess, when I think about one of the reasons why Queensland Police Union wanted to purchase the Wheelimbilla property was because there were concerns that someone, you know, it might become a pilgrimage site or whatever, or people that could, you know, attract extremist ideologies to the property. That sort of concern, I guess, adds another layer to the discussion around a stigmatised property and, I guess, maybe increase or decrease its value or marketability in the future or whatever.
0: Yeah, but we also have to be very careful in terms of the other side where, you know, where families are involved, similar to this particular property where it's so sensitive and even the community around it are still very hurt by it.
1: Exactly.
0: You don't want to be seeing that in ads because agents are suddenly legally required to ensure that it's promoted everywhere and anywhere.

0: where, right? So I think when we think about whether this should be legislated, we have to respect the other side of it as well and ensure that we're not impacting those who were hurt in that scenario.
1: Yeah, yeah. And certainly the new owners have indicated that they want to be respectful of the lives that were lost there and leave tributes and memorial sites that have been since put in place for Alan Dare, the neighbour who tragically lost his life in that shootout at Weambilla. But I guess, you know, the property is nationally, if not internationally known because of that tragedy. Will that stigma ever fade for that property or do some properties, you know, that carry history, you know, to the end of time?
0: Look, I think there are some views that a psychological stigma can fade over time. But again, that depends on the severity of the event which affected the property.
1: Yeah.
0: Given the significance of this event, it's very unlikely that the community will move on quickly and that even the community around it will stop talking about it because of how significant it is.
1: Exactly, because of its notoriety. And in this case, you know, it was hugely tragic and so senseless. And, you know, still to this day, we're trying to make sense of it all. Kat, I really appreciate your time. Very quickly, for anyone who's thinking about buying a property right now and they, you know, what questions should they be asking agents before signing on the dotted line, particularly, you know, when something's too good to be true, if something's cheap, you know, what questions should they be asking?
0: It's still really worth it for buyers to ask if there's anything that's happened in the property, especially or even disclosing to the agent and the seller if there's any particular matters that might impact them in terms of considering that property or not. By way of example, if they have a religious belief that prevents them from purchasing a property for whatever reason, there's no harm in disclosing that so that that agent can really serve them and be able to find the right property for them. It takes two to tango, right? One breath, agents need to disclose the information, but buyers should also provide information that will impact them in terms of what property they're interested in and what they don't want to purchase.
1: Yeah, and concerns they might have. Unfortunately, exactly. I guess there've been examples in the past where there've been cowboys who've taken advantage, I guess, of people who haven't asked the right questions. So it's always important people know, be equipped with the right. And we're so glad that we have the Real Estate Institute of Queensland. Kat Bevan, thank you so much for joining us on Afternoons and clearing up a few issues for us there.
0: Thank you.
1: 133-882 is the open line number. Thanks to Watch Smoke Alarms. I guess if a property was significantly cheaper because of a tragic event in the past, would that change your mind about buying it? Certainly didn't for these people at Weambilla. And I hope that nothing, it doesn't get turned into a site for pilgrimage or for something else. And certainly I know that the Queensland Police will probably keep their eye on it for some time to make sure that it's not. There's no suggestion that that is the case. But it is a question that I'm asking. Would it change your mind about buying a property if you found out something about it? 133-882, your feedback after this.
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1: 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Speaking about flannelette sheets, I am not a fan. I'm not a fan because I feel like they ball up, you know, they get bumpy and pilled. But it's apparently a rite of passage when it hits winter, when June 1 clocks around, there's a lot of you that are in favour of a flannelette sheet. I don't think it matters where you live as to whether you put flannelettes on. The question is being asked, do you match your flanno shirt with your flanno sheets? I think that's a bit ridiculous. Russ, for my daily dose of Russ, flanno sheets are better than silk ones, particularly when you're doing exercise. You won't slip out. Russ, what exercise are you doing in bed? Dare I ask? I asked the question to Jess, who said there's nothing better than putting the flannelette sheets in the dryer 10 minutes before you go to bed, because then I guess presumably they're all still warm still. And then I asked, yeah, but are you doing that every time? Like, are you stripping the bed every day? And in which case, are you cleaning them every day, or are you putting an old sheets in the wash and then putting on, like, avoiding the wash by putting them in the dryer? I don't know. But Jess has said just a quick wash to freshen them up from the linen cupboard and then a quick 10-metre dry run after they come in off the line. I only do that when they get washed at a minimum once per week. Unlike towels, one use only. Jess, that's absurd. You come out of the shower clean. Like, what are you leaving behind? You need to wash your towels once use only. One. That is, I'd hate to see your power and your water bill, Jess. 133-882 is the open line number, thanks to Watch Smoke Alarms. I appreciate, though, that you have great, excellent personal hygiene, Jess. I do appreciate that. But one-time use towel, I hope they're not disposable. 0499-880-882.
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14: There's a northbound crash on Kingston Road at Wembley Road with delays building on both. In Kedron, that earlier crash on Gympie Road is now cleared. Traffic is still under speed, though, southbound as it recovers. The gateway delay-free both ways from Bald Hills to Stretton, and a Riverside Expressway and inner-city bypass trouble-free in and out of the city. The Logan and Ipswich motorways fine for your east-west trips, and it's still a good run to either coast on the M1 and Bruce Highway. I'm Jimmy Clark on Brisbane's Traffic Leader, 882 4BC.
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1: Well, welcome back to the afternoon's program here at 4BC Brisbane, 4RO in Rockhampton. Coming up after the 1 o'clock news, we'll have a chat to Scott Phillips in our finance segment just about these latest GDP figures that have been released, what it means for us everyday Aussies. And we'll also chat to the Brisbane mum who's raising money for Beyond Blue and mental health awareness by going on a massive trek. So great fundraising efforts and a great story after personal tragedy there after 1 o'clock.
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26: It's 1 o'clock. Good afternoon. I'm Kate Carlisle. Latest figures show a slight drop in Australia's economic growth over the year to March. Federal politics editor Michael Packey.
27: Over the 3 months to March, the economy grew 0.3%, missing market predictions. When the figure is stretched over a year, our economy expanded 2.5%, which is down marginally on the previous read in December. Analysts believe interest rate hikes and general high cost of living has dampened consumer demand for discretionary items, as people spend most of their money on essentials. Severe weather conditions also impacted some mining exports, resulting in the weaker growth rate. And with inflation showing signs of moderating, the Reserve Bank may decide to keep interest rates on hold when the board meets this month. Michael Packey reporting.
26: An accident at Kedron on Brisbane's north side has left one man fighting for life and three other people injured, two of them seriously. The pile-up in this morning's peak hour involved three cars and a motorcycle. There have been major traffic delays around the crash site at the intersection of Gympie Road and Kedron Street. Moreton Bay City Council has announced an addition to an already underway seawall upgrade. A 60-metre-long beach is being added to the Woody Point project in a boost to enhance the region for locals and visitors. Councillor Carl Winchester says it's expected to be completed mid-next year.
28: So construction's underway. It's part of a broader seawall replacement project, which goes on 300 metres to the Redcliffe Jetty as well. But the current construction timeframe is over 12 months, so it should be complete about mid-next year. But we want to make sure we get the beach just right for everyone in that timeframe as well. So we're looking forward to that.
26: As winter brings low light conditions, motorists are encouraged to be extra vigilant for wildlife on the roads. Georgina Winter explains.
29: With shorter daylight hours, the risk of wildlife vehicle collisions goes up. Last year, Amy Insurance recorded 5,000 wildlife claims in Queensland, with the average repair cost exceeding $9,000. Drivers are being urged to keep a lookout, particularly in regional areas at dusk and dawn. And if an animal enters the road, experts say the safest move is to brake firmly and stay in your lane, warning that swerving can lead to far worse worse accidents. Group spokesperson Stephen Cratchley says taking a moment to rest can reset your focus.
0: Over for 10, 15 minutes, revive, your eyes will then adjust to the new lighting condition.
29: Moreton Bay Council is supporting the call for motorists to slow down and stay vigilant. Georgina Winter reporting.
2: And briefly, two-time Grammy Award-winning singer-songwriter Peebo Bryson has died aged 75. He was the voice behind the Oscar-winning Disney songs Beauty and the Beast and A Whole New World from Aladdin. To finance, the All Ords are up 50 points at 9,016 and one Australian dollar is buying 71.8 US cents.
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2: Broncos fullback Reece Walsh remains committed to improving his form for the club. With teammate Ezra Mam dropped from the starting lineup, doors could open for the 23-year-old on the Origin Game 2 bench. But the 23-year-old says he isn't pondering the possibility.
5: Honestly, I'm just worried about playing for the Bronx and getting our season back on track. You know, it'd be nice to be in that arena and be amongst the Queenslanders and do that. But, you know, my fully focused right now is playing good footy for the Bronx and working really hard here in this building, and whatever comes, comes.
2: The Reds fly to New Zealand today ahead of Saturday's Super Rugby qualifying finals. It's 1:04. That's the latest in news and sport.
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14: There's a northbound crash on Kingston Road at Wembley Road in Logan Home with delays building on both. In Kedron, an earlier crash on Gympie Road has cleared. Traffic is now under speed southbound as it recovers. The Gateway Motorway is delay-free both ways from Bald Hills to Stretton, the Riverside Expressway and Inner City Bypass trouble-free in and out of the city. The Logan and Ipswich Motorways, they're fine for your east-west trips, and it's a good run to either coast on the M1 and Bruce Highway. I'm Jimmy Clark on Brisbane's Traffic Leader, 882 4BC.
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2: Sunshine in Brisbane today, a top of 26 degrees in the city, the same in Ipswich and 25 on the Bayside, 13 overnight, then sunny and 22 tomorrow, sunshine on Friday and Saturday and the chance of a shower Sunday. On Moreton Bay, northwesterly winds at 10 to 15 knots, seas below 1 metre. Right now, 25 degrees at Cooperoo. I'm Kate Carlisle with more news at 1:30.
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1: Thank you so much for your company here on the Afternoons program, 4BC Brisbane 4RO in Rockhampton. Plenty to get through this hour. We'll chat to local Brisbane mum Peter O'Brien, who's found healing on a coastal Coast Trek trail. She's on a fundraising mission for Beyond Blues, so we'll chat to her a little later in the program to share her incredible story. I've got that family in-season pass to Masters of the Universe. It's in cinemas tomorrow, June 4, so make sure that you have this number, the watch smoke alarms open line, 133 882. So stand by to listen out for your chance to win. You may have just caught in the news there with Kate Carlisle. Sad news that two-time Grammy winner Peebo Bryson has passed away. Now, you might know him from the Disney classics of Beauty and the Beast with Celine Dion or A Whole New World.

Oh, for me, that instantly takes me back to my childhood. Well, I was probably a bit too old to be watching cartoons, to be honest, but you're never too old, are you? But maybe your grandkids, your kids were watching that. I mean, beyond Disney, though, he had 5 decades of an amazing musical career. He's released 20 studio albums, 8 Grammy nominations, and he was easily one of the most sought-after duet partners, particularly in the 80s. And I think of this one with Roberta Flack.

0: So tonight I celebrate my love for you. That's Peebo Bryson alongside Roberta Black. It was released, Roberta Flack. It was released in 1983. And it was a huge hit around the world. So that's sad news. He's passed away, Peebo Bryson, the age of 75, suffering a stroke. His family says they're comforted by the knowledge that his music touched generations of people through celebrations, love stories, and life's most memorable moments. It's an amazing career that he's had, and sad news there to learn of his passing.
1: From 5:30 at 9, at midday, and on your way home from 3, we're live, we're local, we're Brisbane's 4BC.
0: All right, to your feedback as well, 0499 880 882, just about flannelette sheets. It keeps coming in. Belinda from Alex Hill says, hi, Carla, good quality flannel sheets should last for years. Elle has also texted, hi, Carla, I'm with you. Not a fan of flannelette sheets. They pill, leave lint everywhere, and take up a lot of room in the washing machine. Too much trouble. Just add an extra doona instead. Jake is on the case. You've got a red hot take on flannelette sheets.
2: 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If you're an adult that uses flannel sheets, you might be a bedwetter.
0: That is not true. 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Do you still use flannelette sheets? It's the big important topics of the day. 0499 880 882. Well, Australia's economy has hit the brakes a little with new data from the ABS releasing, showing that growth has slowed to 0.3% for the March quarter as higher fuel prices, weaker consumer spending, and a rare trade deficit weighed on the results. This is, of course, data on our GDP. While households tighten their belts, businesses have ramped up investment, particularly in AI-related data centres and equipments. But is it just a temporary speed hump, or is this a very tangible sign that the economy is losing momentum? I think it's time we check in with our Chief Investment Officer at the Motley Fool, Scott Phillips. It's time to talk finance.
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0: Very quickly, before we dive into these latest GDP numbers, that I see the Treasurer just waxing lyrical about how great it is, Scott Phillips. Are you a bedwetter? No. Do you use flannelette sheets?
3: No, not for a million years. I do have very, very fond memories, particularly going to my grandparents' place. I always had flannelette sheets on the bed there. That was kind of a lovely childhood memory, but it's been a very, very long time since I slept in flannelette, I have to say.
0: Okay, what about a flannelette shirt? You live in a rural area.
3: You know what? I actually got down here. I moved from Sydney, and I bought one when I got here. And I overheated it. I'm actually originally hot body, so I'm more likely to be seeing the T-shirt even during winter than a flannelette shirt. And no, I've given that one a miss too. But I understand the appeal. I get it for some people it works. But no, I give me cotton any day, mate. I'll take that.
0: Okay, right. All right. As long as it's sustainably sourced and it's Australian made.
3: Yep.
0: All right, Scott, let's go to these GDP numbers now. Growth has slowed to 2.5% annually, and consumer spending... Well, while it remains fairly subdued, we still have inflation out of control. What does it tell us right now about the financial health of Australian households? And should Jim Chalmers be celebrating today?
3: Look, growth is better than no growth. Celebrating, no. I mean, we've always got to pass the political spin no matter which party's in power. And no, there's not much to celebrate here. I mean, look, could it have been worse? I guess in some circumstances. So, you know, is there some reason to be relieved? Yes. The problem is, while it was 2.5% for the year, and that's notable, the quarter was 0.3%.
0: Mm.
3: Now, I say this phrase all the time. If you annualise it, and you should multiply it by four, but if you did, that'd be 1.2%. So effectively, the growth for the last quarter is half of the annual growth, propped up by the previous quarter, which is up 0.9, and the June quarter of last year up 1 percentage point. So you back those out, or at least when they roll over, if they roll over, we're kind of heading in the wrong direction. Still positive, but going down, that's a real issue. Now, some of the numbers, too, tell us a bit of that story. You mentioned already the trade surplus, but all the trade deficit, but productivity, we've talked about productivity so regularly for the quarter, GDP per hour worked down 0.6%. So we worked the same number of hours and made less, or we worked more hours and made the same, but either way, productivity is going backwards. Mm-hmm. And that's a really significant one. The other thing is the household savings ratio fell from 7% to 6.2%. So that combination is a really tough one to kind of swallow. They're all going the wrong way. Mm. The household savings ratio tells us we are actually putting our hands in our pockets to pay the bills in a greater rate than we were previously. No surprise, that's interest rates at play.
0: Yeah, because this is the thing, right? When you read a headline, Australia's economy hit the brakes, all signs point to recession.
3: Yeah.
0: Off a headline like that.
3: Directionally.
0: Yeah.
3: Well, I mean, look, we're still growing, right? So I don't want to overdo this.
0: Mm-hmm.
3: The problem is if you're drawing the chart, the numbers are heading down. If they keep going down, they go down through zero and keep falling from there. So that's the key kind of issue that we have to really think about is what does this directionally mean for the economy? We've talked last week, I think it was, about the unemployment numbers where the number of jobs actually reduced for the first time in months.
0: Yep.
3: So, yeah, look, across the board, this feels like not a sick economy yet, but an economy that is weakening across almost every metric you can think of, and that is absolutely meaningful.
0: And here's the thing, right? Okay, if we focus in on productivity, and if I was in Canberra in part of a spin doctor machine today, if you pull out business investment having increased 6%, you know, with machinery and equipment spending up 16.3%, they're saying it's the biggest increase in 30 years. So is this an investment in AI and technology that will be a positive thing in terms of our long-term productivity and economy? Or is this sort of risky behavior that the outlay won't ever see, you know, an increase or a positive effect from, and this, it's something that investors should be watching out for?
3: So you know what I love, and this is selfishly on behalf of the country, is even if the money is being wasted now to some degree by private businesses, we're still going to get the productivity benefit because the equipment will be there. So we kind of get to use it either way. Will the companies get a return on their investment? That's a question we don't know the answer to.
0: Of course.
3: Is it almost certain that Australia is more productive with AI than without it? Almost certainly yes. And so you've got that combination. We can happily put those two together, I think, reasonably well. And so you know what? I mean, think about the internet. Think about automation. Think about production lines. Think about farm machinery taking over from manual farm labour. Mm. It is a labour-saving device. It is a productivity-enhancing improvement. So yes, as a country, we will almost certainly have higher productivity after it than before it. Whether the companies will get their money back, and they are spending billions and billions and billions. Google in the US raised $80 billion over the weekend to invest in new AI. We're seeing trillion-dollar market caps for some of these AI companies. So the money is being spent as a fortune. You mentioned business investment. It's actually the highest growth in business investment in total. So you mentioned the equipment in total since 2012 and since the mining boom. There's 170 data centers in the country and 90 more being planned and built. So it is an enormous part of the story. And I got to say, speaking of the mining boom, we got saved from recession because of the mining boom.
0: Yeah.
3: It's entirely possible we'll get saved this time by AI. If it continues, again, back that out, and the numbers look really, really anemic. Maybe we get saved this time by mining of a different sort. Maybe data mining is the new mining, but yeah, that might keep us out of trouble because these are multi-year projects, right? So hopefully, in theory, that carries on for a few years and it might just save our bacon.
0: And that's the thing, I guess, you know, and I think about the evolution of workplaces since the Industrial Revolution. That took a long time before we put in processes and machinery and robotics and all those sorts of things. And then this exponential growth where workplaces transformed pretty much since COVID, that workplace transformation has been quick and swift, even to the point where like IT industries and, you know, industries that do involve data and AI have cut back on workforces and that. But those people will be deployed in other areas where this investment is being made, where it will, again, revolutionise workplaces for the future. But it's hard to see the forest from the trees where we're sitting right now in terms of, like, everyday Aussie households, in terms of cost of living, in terms of all this, and also, like, that thought bubble around AI, should I be scared, ? Because no one really knows.
3: Yeah. No, look, and long-term, here's the thing, right? Over the last 200 years, every time a new technology was announced, we could have said, oh my goodness, it could destroy jobs. We could put people out of work. You know, I mean, the Luddites famously campaigned against technology when it was machinery, right? That's where we get the phrase Luddite from. Every time there's been a new piece of technology, those who are at risk, you know, complain and whinge and carry on. And so they should. I mean, there are, you know, when barrels are being made by machines rather than handmade, I'm sure a whole lot of Coopers were put out of work. It's not a victimless progress, right?
0: Correct.
3: Overall and over time, we create a truckload of jobs. About 85% of us worked on farms in the early 1900s, late 1800s. Now, we could say, and now it's about 4%, right? So we haven't got 81% unemployment all of a sudden. What happened? The economy evolved, we progressed, we put on new jobs. That's really positive, and that's what we want to move towards. I think the real challenge is thinking about how that works for the medium term, in between now and then. In other words, if there is a meaningful disruption that happens really quickly, it could take a while for those jobs to be reabsorbed. In the US, there was a recession. We talk about the boom years, the baby boom years, where the economies grew like Topsy after the Second World War.
0: Yeah.
3: All true. What we often forget is there was a couple of 18-month recession in the US in the 50s, I think it was, and that was because along with that boom came a massive, massive growth in automation. And that growth in automation was huge, and that change really made a huge impact on you know, the jobs that were lost, and they took a while to be recovered.
0: Well, yeah, I mean, it's going to take some time, I think, before we see that. There'll be, there's plenty of cynics out there. Russ has texted in, my daily dose of Russ, Scott. Russ says, tell Scott to remember this text. This country is heading for a big recession because of Albanese and his band of fools. I've seen it all before. It's just a little glass half empty.
3: It's a pretty empty glass. You know what? Here's the thing. I said before, the governments get way more blame than they deserve. They also seek way more credit than they deserve. The reality is, take inflation, right? They've done nowhere near enough on inflation. I'm really critical. That being said, around the rest of the world, there's also inflationary issues in the UK and the US and other parts of the world where they don't have our current government, right? And so the reality is there are always going to be global factors. There are always going to be economic factors outside the government's control. They don't control anywhere near as much as we think they do sometimes, or they would like us to believe, because they say, well, fix all your problems. So there's a problem between, or a issue between what they promise and what they can do. But actually, to Russ's point, they are not doing anywhere near enough of the things they can do. And this is why really important we judge them not on the outcomes necessarily, positively or negatively, by the way, but on the actions they took. Did you do the things that were necessary to fix inflation, to deal with productivity, to make sure, frankly, speaking of AI, we have enough energy generation to power these incredibly energy-hungry data centers? And if not, that's absolutely put that at their feet. The net result overall, and look, as I said, let's say the equipment boom does save us from recession, that won't be the government's doing. That'll be the fact that companies happened to invest in a technology that happened to turn up a couple of years ago, and we just got really lucky, and we may well be there again.
0: Yeah, and they managed to stay afloat during it. So let's fingers crossed for that one. All right, Scott, how are markets doing today? I noticed that there was a little bit of an uptick this morning.
3: Yes, and it kept going. 0.5% is the gain so far today. 9,014 points for the All Ordinaries. The Aussie dollar up 0.2% against the US dollar, 71.75 US cents.
0: All right, go outside and cut down those trees for your wooden fire with your shirt on because you don't need a jacket. Thank you, Scott.
3: I'm a lumberjack and I'm okay. Come on, thank you.
0: You can find out more advice from The Motley Fool at fool.com.au.
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0: All right, if you would like to go to see Masters of the Universe in cinemas tomorrow, actually, we've got a family in season pass. Just got to answer a question. If you're a fan of He-Man, and you do love the cinemas, 133-882 is the open line number, thanks to Watch Smoke Alarms. The question is this: what is He-Man's sword called? Do you know what the name of He-Man's sword is? It has a name. I don't want made-up ones. I don't want anyone being creative. It actually has a name. 133-882 is the open line number, thanks to Watch Smoke Alarms. If you want to score yourself that family in season pass to go check out Masters of the Universe, it's in cinemas tomorrow, June 4. All right, to your feedback now, 0499-880-882. This one is from Leslie. Hello, Leslie. She said, Leslie says, good afternoon, Carla. For the 4 weeks we have off winter here in Rockhampton, I put a flannelette sheet as the bottom sheet and a cotton one as the top sheet. That way it's warm when you get into bed, but with the cotton one on top, it's not too hot. That's kind of smart. But I don't know if it's still, if you still get around all the pilling that I find that you get from flannelette sheets. But Ruth has texted in 0499-880-882. Ruth says modern flannelette sheets don't pill. They're totally different from the old stripy cotton ones. And I asked the question, perhaps I've watched way too much television and movies growing up, because all I can think of is prisoner cell block H bed sheets, and I'm sure they were stripy. So I think maybe I'm thinking of like prison sheets are stripy. Maybe. And in fact, the blanket that Elio got sent home from hospital in, I think has been going around for decades, is a little square, a flannelette square blanket, and it was like pale pink, pale yellow, and pale blue striped. So maybe there's something in like state-run institutions with stripy flannelette that I'm thinking of. But that blanket is obviously well-loved and put away now, because there's no way it would even cover anything. But at one time, it covered that tiny little fresh baby when he came home from hospital. And then that's the only time I think I will think of, fond memories of flannelette stripiness. This one is from text message ending in 673. Carla, where have you been buying your flannelette sheets? As mine have no pilling whatsoever. They're several years old and wonderful to get into on a cold night. I don't know. Maybe it's. I mean, look, to be honest, it has been quite some time since I've gone and purchased flannelette sheets. And I don't, because it's too hot. I sleep next to someone who's just a furnace, a human furnace. Doesn't matter. We lived in Brisbane. We lived in Canberra for a little while there, and even then, whereas like -5 outside, and the coldest morning I had in Canberra was, I think it was -9, and there was sleet. That was the one time it was cold for a reason. It actually snowed. But even then he is like, oh, I've got too many sheets on. There's too many blankets. It's too cold. Are you kidding me? It was freezing. The bed felt like marble getting in. But that's Canberra. It's different here in Queensland, right? So, yeah, it has been some time since I bought them. Kate and Craig has texted through on 0499 880 882. Kate and Craig have texted in. We love our dark sheets in our home. Blacks, navies, and even emerald green. Embrace the bold. Kate, that's brave. You and Craig are very brave. I worry about dark-coloured sheets. Well, they're meant to hide the dirt, but I don't know about anything else. All right, let's go to the open line. Thanks for watching Smoke Alarms. Leonie from Everton Hills joins us. Hello, Leonie.
11: Hi, how are you, Carla?
0: I am wonderful. Do you have flannelette sheets?
11: No, I don't.
0: No.
11: Pardon me, but it's funny because my kids were actually asking last night, because, oh, do we have flannelette sheets?
0: Really?
11: And I said, no, but, you know, we used to have them as the kids, you know.
0: Yeah. Yeah. I think it's something you have as a kid, but there's heaps of people that are still using them. Yeah. I just don't feel like it's cold enough.
11: Yeah. I can understand why, though.
0: Yeah. Yeah. Yeah. Well, you know, on those chilly mornings where there's a handful of them, yeah, but I don't know. You'd have to, yeah. There's the pilling for me. It's the pilling. All right, Leonie, I'm sidetracked. He-Man, do you know what his sword was called?
11: Yes. Look, it's most commonly known as the Power Sword, but it's also referred to as the Sword of Power.
0: Sword of Power or the Sword of Grayskull. Either way, you are correct. Yes. Well done.
11: Well, thank you.
0: You've scored yourself an in-season pass. I know you said the kids asked you. You're going to take the kids along to the movies now.
11: I am, yes. I'll share them in my childhood memories.
0: Oh, how good. I love this idea that, like, I grew up with He-Man, loved it, and now we get to share that passion with our kids through this new remake.
11: Definitely, yeah, and I'm sure they'll love it.
0: I'm sure they will too. Well, well done there. Thanks, Leonie. Thanks for calling in and congratulations.
11: Oh, thank you.
0: There you go. Have a wonderful day. All right. Kate Carlisle standing by there in the 4BC newsroom. All right, the state government is expected to take a softer approach on its e-bike reforms. You have all the details.
12: That's right, Carla. The legislation is expected to pass Parliament this afternoon, but has been watered down to allow under 17s to ride e-scooters and bikes with parental supervision instead of a blanket ban for under 16s. Major changes to speed limits are also tipped to get the green light. The federal government has welcomed the latest growth numbers, even though they show the economy has slowed. Latest data reveals the economy grew 2.5% over the year to March, which is down on market expectations. The Australian Defence Force will join a Norwegian-led operation to train Ukrainian soldiers. ADF personnel will travel to Poland for the operation. And three people have been taken to hospital following a four-vehicle accident on the north side of Brisbane. Emergency crews were called to the scene on Gympie Road at Kedron this morning when a motorcycle and three cars crashed. In sport, the Socceroos are continuing preparations for the upcoming FIFA World Cup. They'll play their final warm-up game against Switzerland this weekend. Carla, I'll have more news at 2.
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13: There's a northbound crash on Kingston Road at Wembley Road in Logan Central with delays all around that intersection. The Gateway Motorway's got that small slow spot southbound through Rochdale. Riverside Expressway has minor inbound delays towards Hale Street. In Mount Gravatt, we've got the usual delays around the intersection of Logan Road and Kessels Road. Logan and Ipswich motorways are fine, though, for your east-west trips, and it's a good run to either coast on the M1 and Bruce Highway. I'm Jimmy Clark on Brisbane's Traffic Leader, 882 4BC.
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0: Welcome back to the Afternoons program here at 4BC Brisbane, 4RO in Rockhampton. Well, it's no secret that many Australians are doing it really tough right now. New data from Beyond Blue reveals there's been a 12% surge in demand for their 24/7 support services over the past year. A staggering 61% of those contacts come from women, but out of these tough statistics comes an incredible story of resilience, community and the healing power of nature. On Friday the 17th of July, the Coast Trek Hiking Challenge returns to the Sunny Coast. Hundreds of trekkers will walk up to 50 kilometres to raise vital funds for Beyond Blue. Joining us to share her deeply personal connection to the cause is Brisbane mum and veteran trekker Peter O'Brien. Thank you so much, Peter, for joining us on the Afternoons program.
23: Oh, you're very welcome, Carla.
0: You're gearing up for your 9th Coast Trek this year. That's an incredible feat.
23: Yes, I'm actually really looking forward to it every year.
0: Every year. Well, I mean, you've done it. Your connection to this event and to Beyond Blue comes from a very personal place. Are you comfortable at all sharing with a bit about the loss of your sister and how you were impacted by that?
23: Yeah, so it was right in the middle of COVID, and unfortunately she was hit by a car and obviously very sudden. Threw me into a wellwood of pain and, so trying to deal with that personally plus trying to deal with it through the family. But, I started just doing some short walks and all that just to clear the head and really helped me therapeutically. And then, with my grief, I was really struggling. So I reached out to Beyond Blue and they really stepped me through different ways to deal with it and kind of got me out the other side, definitely. And then something just popped up on my Facebook and it was Coast Trek and it was affiliated with Beyond Blue, which I was like, even though there was nothing going to bring my sister back, but I am always a big believer of trying to turn a negative into a positive and thought, okay, I'm going to pay this forward as such. And, I think my first year in 2021, I raised $17,000 or Beyond Blue, and I think I'm just up to under 50,000 in the last 6 years. So,
0: wow.
23: It's a great cause, but it's also a great message out there without the mental health side of things. It wasn't the fact, because a lot of people think, Beyond Blue, it's only about suicide and everything, but there's so much more to it, depression, anxiety. A lot of that came from COVID, but mine was just me personally trying to navigate through the grief. And just went through it and then, just fell in love with Coast Trek. Coast Trek is just, they're now family to me. Like, then every year I meet new Coast Trekkers and, who are now in my everyday life, and I either meet them on training sessions or I'll see them on the Facebook page that they try and share everyone in the community and then on event day,
0: So talk to me about Coast Trek. How did that come about?
23: That's what I'm saying. I was just on Facebook and just came up on my feed, Patrick, and it said a walking challenge, and that's when, like I said, I was just started walking with my grief and it's cleared my head and I really found the therapeutic side of it, and then I started, feeling much better. And so I just thought, okay, I might join this Coast Trek. So, I got a team of four and And yeah, that was our first year and went through the whole, because they provide you like a 12-week training program.
0: Yep.
23: And yeah, just went through all of that, and you've got so much support through Coast Trek. So yeah, I kind of grabbed it with both hands, and it also helped me with my healing process.
0: Yeah.
23: And then, yeah, and that's how Coast Trek came. And then, and also the fundraising part of doing it for Beyond Blue and mental health, and
0: yeah,
23: and almost trying to break that stigma of it's okay not to be okay.
0: Yeah.
23: And that's where I was at. Obviously, the grief was overwhelming for me. And I've got a loving husband and an amazing friend network, and I had that, and I was still struggling. So it was more about me paying it forward for people like me, but also the people that don't have that support, and they feel that they don't have any option, but there is definitely options out there.
0: Yeah.
23: Yeah, and I've got Beyond Blue to help me in Coast Trek.
0: Well, and this is the thing, like it is it's a startling statistic when you say Beyond Blue reports. They receive a call every 2 minutes, and it's everything. For you, it was your grief journey. For others, it's 24/7 support that they might be going through a difficult time with their mental health. It's an incredible support service that is available. And I love also the idea that in quite literally putting one foot in front of the other, you've been able to be assisted with getting your mental health back on track.
23: Absolutely. Absolutely. My own fitness, I got my fitness back up, and just clearing head reduces your stress, clears the mind, improves your mood, builds resilience. Like there's so much more that you do gain. And yeah, like the whole part of, okay, I've got to look into this, but it's also something that gives you that personal accountability to get out into the great outdoors and go for a walk. And it could be only like half an hour. Like I know trust me, I'm a very busy person as well, but just trying to allow yourself, okay, half an hour every day, I'm just going to go walk around the block. Mm. Or, okay, this weekend I've got a few hours and like I'll do training sessions. I might do a 20K training session down on the beach down the Gold Coast where that's close to me. So, so just any which way, if you can find that spare moment and get out there and just, you're building your own fitness up and, it's kind of a win-win. At the end of the day,
0: it is a win-win. Well, look, as someone who's done it 8 times before, can you ever really, prepare yourself for that hike? Obviously, you're in training, like you said, you just do little steps. It's obviously a great thing to have a goal to work towards from a physical point of view. Exactly. And obviously, the benefits of that mentally has been amazing. What's the atmosphere you like out there on the trail? What's it like to have that a whole group around you with that common goal, as well as, raising money for Beyond Blue?
23: You're surrounded by like-minded people, which is incredible on its own. And like you said, everyone's there for their own journey and their own reasons. But you're all there putting one foot in front of the other, and you've got some 20 kilometres, some are 30 kilometres, and I always try to push myself and I'll do the highest one, which is the 50. Mm-hmm. And yeah, you set out in the morning, and I'm a bit of a chit chatter, so I'll literally just start a conversation with the team next to me, and I can hands down tell you that I've got like a good 10 people that I've met in the last 6 years that are in my everyday life.
0: Wow.
23: And 3 of them are actually, well, in my team this year, 2 of them are from literally someone who I met on my first Coast Trek. They're on a different team, and then we just happened to do training down the same area, so we just started doing training sessions. Now, they're part of my team this year. And then last year I was able enough to go fly down to Melbourne, and I joined the Ambassadors team down in Melbourne. And I've actually convinced 2 of them to come up, and they're joining me this year to the Sunshine Coast.

0: also giving everyone a purpose as such. And yeah, I just try to turn a negative into a positive. Like it still hurts, but it does get lighter. But also knowing you're doing good and you're trying to break that stigma about mental health. And yeah, it comes in all forms. But
1: what do you think, Peter? What do you think your sister would think of your remarkable achievements?
0: I know she'd be proud of me. And I have a photo of her every walk. And I feel that she's part of me, and my little significant thing is a feather, and I swear I see so many feathers on that walk on that day.
1: Wow.
0: But like even 2 years ago was another big struggle. I lost my dad probably 4 weeks prior to the walk. So, and I had the funeral the week before, so that was a really hard one. But again, I felt that he was with me, and I always carry a little photo with me. And I even had one on the outside of my camel pack, my backpack, and it sparks a conversation. Someone was going, oh, why have you got your dad there? And then, yeah, or who's that person? And again, it just sparks a conversation. And you know what? Some people just want to have that connection through someone. I might literally meet someone on Facebook on the news feed through Coast Trek, and we meet up literally at the start line, or we'll meet on that day and we'll just keep in touch. Or if she's struggling, she might reach out and I'll say what I can as such. But, yeah, no, event day is great. It really is an atmosphere, and I do look forward to event day.
1: Well, it,
0: 4 o'clock get up.
1: It's an amazing community, it sounds like, you've built out of something so tragic, and to, you know, honour the memory of your loved ones whilst also honouring yourself and figuring out that, you know, you're not in it on your own, and you reached out to a service that, you know, needs vital fundraising from things like this for people like yourself. How can people, if you know, if anyone wants to challenge themselves and go on Coast Trek, or if they, you know, might be struggling themselves, how can they get involved with Coast Trek? How can they reach out?
0: Well, it's not too late because they've still got until the 7th of June to register. So
1: okay, this Sunday
0: is still open, which is this Sunday. So they can either log on to the Coast Trek page, which I'm happy to pass on details to you if you want to put up. And then they can click on that and it will have registration. You need minimum of 2 per team, up to 20 per team. So if you've got people out there and go, you know what, let's do the 20 and start off this year at 20, or you know what, let's bite the bullet and do 50. It is 7 weeks prior to the start, but it, again, it's doable. Any fitness, any age, any level, you can just basically just jump online and give yourself that challenge, and it does give you a real nice satisfaction. And again, everyone's there for their own reasons, of whatever that may be. But yeah, no, great. I highly, highly recommend.
1: Peter O'Brien, thank you. I really appreciate you sharing your story with us, and best of luck for your 9th Coast Trek. I look forward to hearing how it all goes, and just make sure don't wear new boots on the first hike. That's it. That's a rookie error.
0: It is, and always keep your eyes up, never look down. Yeah. Yeah, thank you so much, Carla, and yeah, happy to share my story, but always happy to have a chat.
1: Oh, lovely. Thank you so much, Peter O'Brien there. Of course, if you want to join Peter or donate, head to coasttrek.com.au before the registrations close this Sunday. And of course, if you know someone or yourself you need support, you can reach out to the Beyond Blue Support Services anytime on 1300 224 636. So 1300 224 636.
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7: 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Still talking about flannelette sheets. Jimmy's texted in. Carla, no matter how cold it is, no matter how many flannelette sheets and doonas you put on your bed, the pillow slip must be cold. That's true. Like the cold side of the pillow. Glenn says, single-use bath towels. Oh, this, of course, is because Jesse, good friend of the show, texted in earlier and said he washes his towels after one use, just one use, and then they go on the wash, which no judgment. Jesse's got excellent personal hygiene. Smells great, but I don't have time for that. And Glenn says, single-use bath towels, that's just insane. Provided they're washed weekly, and that includes bedding sheets. I feel like once a week to wash your towels and sheets is adequate. No? Why? Jake, you screwed up your face there. You're saying more or less. How often are you washing your sheets?
8: No, once a week is totally fine.
7: Something suggests to me that the face you pulled, if only I could, it was all screwed up. Perhaps you don't clean them that often, and they're standing up on their own as we speak. And they're walking to the washing machine on their own.
8: Maybe. No comment. Either way, they're not flannel sheets.
7: Okay. Yes, because as we've established, you said flannel sheets are for people who still wet the bed. I didn't say that. You said that. This one, it's a number ending 854. Hi, Carla. I was convinced to try fleece sheets. I bought one at the Sheridan shop, but Kmart also have lots of them. It's only a bottom sheet with pillowcases, and they are fabulous. Dry in a jiffy too. So snuggly. I don't mind about the drying process because I don't have a dryer, so maybe that might be something that might tip me over to trying a flannelette sheet. I don't know. The jury's still out with me.
6: On 4BC Afternoons, time to find out what happened on this day. It's a beautiful day.
7: All right, today is Wednesday, the 3rd of June, and if you hopped on your push bike today, not your e-bike, that's something different, but your push bike to get to work this morning, today is officially World Bicycle Day.
9: Bicycle. Bicycle, bicycle.
10: I want to ride my bicycle.
7: Good on you.
9: Bicycle.
7: That riding your bike to work though is problematic because then you've got to get changed. And do you go on your bike in your work clothes and then you just change your shoes? Like people like that run to work or walk to work as well. I'm so impressed by you. But then do you have to shower when you get to work? I didn't realize we had showers here at work. Not that I would ever need it. And it's not one of those like hazmat showers. Because it's not like any of us are dealing with chemicals or anything here. I don't know, maybe the cleaners, but yeah, anyway. It's also officially Mabo Day right across Australia, which brings us across to our first piece of history. On this day in 1992, the High Court of Australia delivered its historic Mabo judgment. The then Prime Minister Paul Keating faced significant backlash over the ruling.
11: Just a very broad question, Mr. Keating. Why does your government see the Aboriginal people as a much more equal people than the average white Australian?
12: We don't. We see them as equal.
7: It was a landmark decision that established land rights for Indigenous peoples in Australia and gave rise to the Native Title Act. In 1991, we got our very own slice of Hollywood right here in Queensland. Movie World opened to the public on the Gold Coast.
13: Warner Brothers Movie World, where movie magic comes alive and you are the star.
7: The theme park attracts more than 1 million visitors every year. On this day in 1996, Crowded House announced they were splitting up.

0: don't dream it's over because they officially reunited in 2020 and most recently headlined the Red Hot Summer Tour last year. In 2016, we lost the greatest, Muhammad Ali, at 74 years of age.
1: Only last week, I murdered a rock, injured a stone, hospitalized a brick. I'm so mean, I make medicine sick.
0: Ali finished his career with 56 wins and only 5 losses. Some big birthdays today. One of the biggest artists of the 70s, Susie Quattro, turns 76. Ali.

Happy birthday as well to Rafael Nadal. He turns 40. Are we sure he's only 40 today? I feel like he's older than that. Rafa retired last year after a career which included an incredible 22 Grand Slams. Also, happy birthday to former A Current Affair host Tracy Grimshaw. She's 66 today. And an absolute icon of Aussie rock music, Dave Gleeson of the Screaming Jets, is 58 today.

0: Liso from the Screaming Jets is still rocking to this day. It all happened on this day, the 3rd of June.
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2: The Bruce Highway has a northbound crash past Dolly's Rocks Road in Murrumba Downs, with traffic slowing on the approach. Got a northbound crash on Kingston Road at Wembley Road and Logan Central. Delays all around the intersection. The Gateway's got a small slow spot southbound through Rochdale. Riverside Expressway has minor inbound delays now towards Hale Street. In Mount Gravatt, there are the usual delays around the intersection of Logan Road and Kessels Road, but it's still a good run to either coast on the M1 and Bruce Highway. I'm Jimmy Clark on Brisbane's Traffic Leader, 882 4BC.
1: Gary Hardgrave.
3: Queensland has a really complex and very expensive health system. The biggest problem is the decision makers are all based in a big building in the middle of Brisbane. It's evident those in charge of the Queensland health system seemingly do not understand fully their responsibility, because if it's happening at the Fraser Coast, where else is the system failing? So perhaps the Queensland Health Department should be based in the region, not in a big building in the CBD in Brisbane.
1: Drive with Gary Hardgrave on 4BC.
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0: Welcome back to the afternoon's program. Now, we know that Queensland Day celebrations are going to be happening on Saturday, June 6th, but we are celebrating all week, Queensland Day week, here on the afternoon's program. And a great Queenslander, an export to Hollywood, Brenton Thwaites, actor Brenton Thwaites, is going to join us in studio after the 2 o'clock news. Plus, we'll also get the legal lowdown this week, thanks to Atwood Marshall Lawyers. After 2:30, and of course, we'll find out what's happening on the Drive program with Gary Hardgrave shortly after two as well. There's still plenty of some conjecture as to whether or not flannelette sheets are good. Simon reckons he only went to Canberra once and found it to be very hot. In summer, maybe you went in summer, because there's definite seasons in the nation's capital. In summer, it's boiling hot, and there's nowhere else to go. You wouldn't swim in Lake Billy Griffin. It's landlocked. The 2 p.m. news comes up next with Kate Carlisle.
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9: It's 2 o'clock. Good afternoon. I'm Kate Carlisle. An investigation is underway into the death of a man in Mitchelton earlier today. Police say they responded to calls about a theft at a shopping centre on Osborne Road just before 11 a.m. During their investigations, they found the man unresponsive nearby. CPR was unsuccessful and he died at the scene. The state government's long-awaited e-bike reforms are facing backlash after a number of changes were announced. Georgia Condek has the details. After claiming nation-leading reforms with a major crackdown on youths on the devices, the laws have been watered down. Instead of banning children under 16, those aged 12 to 17 can ride with parental supervision and will not need to obtain a learner's driving permit. AMA Queensland President Associate Professor Erica Gannon is not supporting the government's backflip.
10: Something needs to be done to reduce the risks to Queenslanders.
9: Speed limit changes have also been a hot topic, with footpath limits increased from 10 to 12 kilometres an hour. Queensland Bicycles Chief Executive Matt Burke says everyone is confused.
11: We're just waiting to see the legislation. We're as confused as everyone.
9: Meantime, others in eco-tourism are celebrating the news as saving their businesses. Georgia Kondek, Brisbane.
12: Rising interest rates and the start of the Iran war has hurt the Australian economy, with growth weaker than expected. Latest data shows the economy expanded 2.5% over the year to March. Independent Senator Jackie Lambie has clashed with defence officials during a parliamentary hearing. The federal government has confirmed Australia will receive second-hand submarines from the US until we're ready to build our own subs. Senator Lambie says defence must explain why the deal has changed.
13: What we should be getting is three new submarines, and now we're getting trash.
14: We're getting three highly capable Virginia submarines.
13: We're definitely getting these ones?
14: Yes, Senator.
13: Are you sure? Because we're all waiting for the new ones.
14: We are confident in the pathway.
13: You're confident. The United States of America, Donald Trump, has done us over. Just admit it.
12: New owners of the infamous Weambilla property claim they were unaware of its tragic history when they first inspected it. The property was the site of a deadly 2022 ambush, resulting in the death of two police officers and a local neighbour. Real Estate Institute of Queensland Chief Operating Officer Kat Bevan has told Carla Binyaska that history should have been made clear.
15: At the end of the day, a seller has an obligation to disclose any material fact about a property. And given the significant event, one would think that it should have been something the seller, who was self-represented in this case, should have disclosed to the buyer as a material matter.
12: To finance, the All Ords are up 59 points at 9,025. One Australian dollar is buying 71.8 US cents.
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12: In a show of cross-code unity, Jai Arrow has accepted an invitation from Collingwood to toss the coin at its King's Birthday Big Freeze clash with Melbourne at the MCG. Following the Rabbitohs forward's recent diagnosis with MND, the move is a tribute to AFL legend Neil Danaher, who lost his brave fight with the disease last week. Pat Cummins remains committed to international cricket following another season in the Indian Premier League. He's told Today his focus is on wearing the baggy green in 21 matches over the next 12 months.
16: Nothing's changed for me. I'm, you know, number one for me is playing cricket for Australia, so I'll be doing that for hopefully a fair few more years. I do IPL, but I think that's about the only kind of other league I'll take up outside of cricket. So we've got plenty of test matches and one day World Cup next year.
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2: The Bruce Highway has a northbound crash past Dolly's Rocks Road in Murrumba Downs. Traffic is slowing on the approach, but a northbound crash on Kingston Road at Wembley Road in Logan Central delays all around the intersection. The Gateway's got a small slow spot at southbound through Rochdale. The Riverside Expressway has minor inbound delays towards Hale Street. In Mount Gravatt, we've got the usual delays around the intersection of Logan Road and Kessels Road, but it's still a good run to either coast on the M1 and Bruce Highway. I'm Jimmy Clark on Brisbane's Traffic Leader, 882 4BC.
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24: Sunny in Brisbane today, reaching a top of 26 degrees in the city, the same in Ipswich, and 25 on the Bayside. Getting down to 13 overnight, sunshine tomorrow with a high of 22, more sunshine Friday, a high of just 20 degrees, sunny and 22 on Saturday and the chance of a shower or two on Sunday. On Moreton Bay, northwesterly winds at 10 to 15 knots, seas below 1 metre. Right now, 25 degrees in Ascot. 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
0: Welcome back to the Afternoons program here at 4BC Brisbane. I've got an in-studio guest. Before I barrel away into it, I'll tell you what else is happening. Gary Hardgrave is going to join us shortly, tell us what's coming up on the Drive program. And we've got the legal lowdown as well after 2:30. Of course, you can have your say on anything I've been speaking about today. 0499 880 882 is a text line, or you can call me on the open line, thanks to Watch Smoke Alarms, 133 882. And I can't keep a lid on it because our next guest is quite literally live with me here in studio and has built one of the most impressive acting careers, I guess, of any Australian of this generation, I guess, from early days, from Home and Away. Can we remind you about that?
26: Absolutely.
0: To Hollywood productions, including Pirates of the Caribbean, Maleficent. Have you seen Titans, the DC series? Queenslander Brenton Thwaites has worked on some of the world's biggest productions. And it's, of course, we are celebrating Queensland Day week. What better way to do that with a Queenslander who's done good? Hello, Brenton.
26: G'day. How are you?
0: I am so well.
26: Thanks for having me.
0: That amazing list, that amazing CV that you have, including this upcoming series called 2 Years Later, which is heartfelt. It's filmed here in Brisbane. It's released on Paramount Plus tomorrow.
26: Yes.
0: Apart from all that, your greatest entry onto your CV should be Farmhand.
26: Yeah. Yes, it should. Yes, I'm most proud that I fenced my boundary fence.
0: Yes.
26: That is, watching that be completed was more, I felt more proud of myself than watching Pirates of the Caribbean be screened.
0: Which is phenomenal because you're still living here. You call the Gold Coast home. You're still living in Queensland. You were born and raised in Cairns, right?
26: Yes.
0: In far north Queensland. And then you've gone all around the world, big movie productions, Pirates of the Caribbean, and yet putting up a fence, being a man, getting back on the land is the thing that really gets you going these
26: days.
0: Well,
26: hold on. You said being a man.
0: Sorry.
26: I just said putting up a fence. And I'm
0: sure, sure.
26: Okay. No, it's great. I mean, it was my partner and I, Chloe, we dreamed of, you know, having a farm. And, you know, we traveled around for many years making films and having babies on the road. And, you know, one of our dreams that we would always have together on the couch with a glass of wine was, you know, looking at farms and, you know, one day we're going to start our kind of regenerative farm and get into, you know, regenerative farming and subsistence farming. So we're kind of, we're there. It's we may have bitten off more than we can chew.
0: Yeah. Yeah. Because your living off the land dream was 5 acres, potentially a little hobby farm, maybe have some raised garden
26: three
0: beds
26: or,
0: with
26: two
0: some
26: or
0: veggies.
26: 3 acres even, you know.
0: Manageable. You went from 5 acres to 110 acres.
26: Yes. Yes. Yeah. It was, and it's amazing. I'm just realizing it's a lot of work, which I love. I love the hard work of it.
0: Yeah.
26: But it's challenging, you know, like a great challenge. It forces you to learn new things and develop new skills.
0: Yeah.
26: And I think it's great for kids to kind of watch you do something new and different and, you know.
0: having the luxury of space to be able to raise, you've got five kids, which is a whole, you know, brood, a litter. You have a litter of children.
26: We have a litter
0: you
26: of children.
0: Need space.
26: Exactly. And you know what? It was like in COVID, we had no space.
0: Yeah.
26: So I think we're just a part of those, you know, a group of people who are like, when this is over,
0: we're going out.
26: We're going to buy, if we can, as much land as we can.
0: Yeah.
26: Know?
0: But in amongst all of that, you've continued to work on some major projects. We Bury the Dead, it was released earlier this year. It was an incredible film. Shot here in Australia, though, as well.
26: Absolutely. It was shot in Albany down in the south coast of Western Australia. That was great. I mean, you know, like 2 years later, that film was on location outside using Albany as a character.
0: Mm-hmm.
26: And I feel like that is our strength,
0: yeah.
26: You know, as Australians, like that's what people come to Australia for, is to see Australia on the screen.
0: Well, I mean, apart from anything else, I totally understand why films get made here in Queensland. And obviously Pirates of the Caribbean was filmed here, right, on the Gold Coast.
26: Yep.
0: So not far for you to go.
26: No, it was, I drove to work sometimes. Fantastic.
0: But that must feel like a lifetime ago when you were on that. You were a baby on that movie.
26: It does feel like a while ago, although I met Chloe on that show and, I was on it for quite a while. It was a long shoot.
0: Yeah.
26: And so it kind of marks, you know, it's special for us because it kind of marks
0: the, it's where you met
26: your wife.
0: Where
26: we, yeah, met and fell in love and, you know, basically started building a family, you know, so.
0: And I guess also kick-started your career, although you had worked before, obviously, and were known. It's opened, I imagine it would have opened up so many doors for you and then, like, you know.
26: You know, weirdly, it was the opposite. It closed doors for me.
0: Really?
26: Before Pirates, I had every offer on the table. I was reading different things and I was in every kind of door and Pirates came out and I couldn't get a job and
0: strange.
26: Yeah, it was weird and I kind of it affected me in a really weird way because we moved to LA,
0: right?
26: You know, I was auditioning for stuff and just missing out, which I guess is common for every actor, but I thought exactly what you thought.
0: Yeah.
26: Like, Pirates is here and da-da-da. Yeah. and
0: big Disney film.
26: Yeah, big Disney film. And it was just kind of lucky that you know, the head of Warner Brothers TV was really, you know, gunning for me to play Dick Grayson on Titans. And yeah, it was kind of just an offer that kind of fell out of the sky, really, and created an opportunity for me to be employed then for the next, you know,
0: several years.
26: 5 years of, yeah, COVID, you know, where, you, yeah, know, the industry shut down for a weird time. But yes, I was very lucky, very lucky.
0: But through that, you've managed to evolve because, you know, I can't imagine what it would be like if you feel like that disheartened and then and like trying to keep having a go at it. You put your all into it. And when doors shut like that, when you think your good career, it doesn't matter if you're acting or whatever industry you're in, when you think you're on a trajectory to something and then it stalls, you're like, well, what's my purpose now? Where do I go? What do I do? How do you turn that around? You do music as well?
26: Yeah, I do a lot of things. And, you know, it's kind of like my favorite quote is, the key to a great idea is many ideas, you know, and I wrote, you know, I wrote scripts, I wrote poetry. And, you know, a lot of those poems at that time, specifically in LA, you know, off the back of Pirates, I thought I would, you know, be the it guy, and I wasn't.
0: Hmm.
26: That time was, you know, writing poems that then would later become the seeds to my songs for my record.
0: The lyrics.
26: Yeah, yeah. And like the little synopsis would then become the, you know, the breakdown for my script that I wrote. And
0: wow,
26: that would become the, you know, the building blocks of my production company that I now run, you know. So it was
0: great.
26: I think the key is, like, you know, don't have too many things going on where you can't progress.
0: Right.
26: But have many ideas, have many irons in the fire, just so you can diversify a little bit.
0: And, yeah.
26: Yeah.
0: And then somewhere in that, you've come back home to settle down, put roots down on the Gold Coast and continue to work. This series that's being released tomorrow, Phoebe Tonkin is amazing. She's an incredible actress who you star alongside in 2 years later. I love, okay, it might feel a little parochial, but I love the backdrop of Brisbane, obviously, because it's such a great setting. But it feels international in a way that this series will carry wherever it is. And the themes as well of this, I think we can all relate post-COVID, the feelings that we had from being locked up to finally being allowed out and what that might be like and how it transpires through your character on this show is incredible.
26: Yeah, I agree. Phoebe's great to work with. She has a subtlety and a, just such a believable nature to her acting that is so easy to connect with. Mm. There's a lot of long takes in this show.
0: I was going to say, I don't want this to, it felt like I was watching a play.
26: Yeah.
0: Does that make sense?
26: The script felt like a play. It's kind of one of the reasons why we all loved it so much. It felt like
0: long dialogue.
26: It felt quite theatrical in its delivery. But, you know, my favorite time on any movie is between action and cut, you know, when everyone's quiet and you get to just connect and be in the moment with, you know, in this case, Phoebe. But it's worth mentioning that all of our co-stars and all of the local Brisbane actors supporting us, including the extras, were just phenomenal. Like I remember, you know, spoiler alert, there is this, you know, sadder scene and we had a bunch of extras that, you know, may not have acted before or may have acted, who knows. And they were just 100% in the scene with us and, you know, giving us their everything. And you don't always get that. It's
0: That's cool.
26: Yeah, it was a really cool collective, you know, collaboration.
0: You don't want too much involvement from extras, though. Because
26: it's never enough.
0: No, because the ones that, like, break the fourth wall, you know, the ones that are so into it, they're watching it like they're a live audience. Like, no, you're meant
26: here's
0: to
26: my
0: just...
26: card. Here's my card. I've written 10 scripts. I want you to read them all by tomorrow.
0: I think you could do this better. Having been one of those extras.
26: I think you could do this better.
0: Yeah.
26: Oh, that's fantastic.
0: I only speak of that because I was on a Mars bar commercial once. And
26: no way.
0: This is a true story. I don't know why I'm sharing this with you, but I was on a Mars bar commercial once. And every time the actor would take a take, and he'd stuff up the take, right? So they would get a new Mars bar, which the wrapping was pre-cut. And he would take one bite of it and they're like, cut. Then he would spit it out and throw that Mars bar out. And I was like, that is an incredible waste of chocolate. So I said to the assistant director, why don't you just take the Mars bar out and flip it around? So then the other end will also be new. And then that way you won't go through so many Mars bars thinking, I want a chocolate bar.
26: Oh, my God.
0: And they did.
26: They did. Oh, my God. See?
0: But.
26: You're a producer at heart. You're saving dollars.
0: For a commercial. But I was told to quite rightfully go back into my box and get back into your place extra. You're not being paid to come up with these ideas.
26: Funny.
0: But, you know, it's one of those things, you know, to do a project here in your hometown in Queensland, the industry, there's so much collective, I don't know if it's recent years or it's been that way for a while, but there's a real intangible quality about being in Queensland and doing business in Queensland. Doesn't matter what industry, but in the film industry, it contributes so much to our local economy. And there's so many projects that are going on. You can get involved no matter what.
26: Yeah.
0: I love it.
26: Yeah. I think, my perspective on that is, sure, you know, I look at, the bigger movies like Pirates and Aquaman and Thor and, you know, they come to Queensland and create millions of dollars worth of, you know, boost to the economy. But I really do believe that gaining our identity as Queenslanders and as Australians is about hiring Australians to be in it.
0: Yeah.
26: You know, like it's great to have movie stars come. It's great that Chris Hemsworth and, you know, our Aussie stars come down and do work in Australia. But I think that's going to be the push to really creating Aussie stories in Australia. You know, getting our own movie stars back and paying them their fee and, you know, letting them kind of bring their experience back. And that way I think more DOPs, more directors, more designers, costume, they'll start coming back and we'll really get to feel that we are, I mean, because we are. You go to America and like Aussies are competing at the highest level in all different industries. I think, you know, that's maybe the key to bringing them back. And, you know, this, I guess, is a little move forward towards doing that.
0: Well, it's that opportunity. It's seen Aussies on the world stage do great things, like yourself with all those big projects. But then coming back and also the importance of telling Australian stories is so having that voice and having that identity. And I think series like 2 years later that you're on. Plus, I just have something about this. I want to pick your brain about something that I've reported on last week, and I think I've fallen into a trap that you set, Brenton.
26: Okay.
0: But back to that on a little second. But it's important that we tell local stories and to have, you know, showcase places like Brisbane as a backdrop for this particular TV show, but also to harness the next generation of talent. You know, how do we do that, I guess, you know, create those opportunities, create those content makers for the next generation, for your kids, for my kids, for grandkids to come, you know, and continue to have that presence. I think it's so important.
26: It is important. And you do see it, like, you know, I think of young actors out there like Jacob Elordi coming back to do, you know, The Narrow Road to the Deep North.
0: Yes.
26: Richard Flanagan's book is, you know, Incredible. Produced by Curio. It was directed by Justin Kurtzel. Great Aussie team. You know, yeah. Curio's run by two wonderful New Zealand ladies. So, they're not, you know, Aussie.
0: But they're practically Australian.
26: They're Australian. But, you know, great example of something that's really high-end, that competes internationally, that is made by Aussies, you know, and yeah. a movie star coming back to do something in Australia. So I think it's happening. It's just, you know, we obviously love it and want it.
0: Yeah.
26: And we need to watch it. Yeah. I think it's like you go to France and French people watch French movies.
0: Films.
26: Yeah. yeah. And I think as an audience, we're starting to want more Aussies on screen. We're starting to love watching ourselves. So it's kind of a self-discovery, isn't it?
0: Yeah.
26: yeah.
0: Well, I think as the bar gets set higher as well through an industry, through whether it be the actors, the types of production or whatever, I think that bar keeps getting set higher and then it makes us locally want to strive for more and then also to get our stories out there.
26: Yeah, exactly. And you can't force it either. No. An audience isn't going to care if you want this or you politically want this. It's like it's an organic thing. Yeah. So as we get better, I think we're going to start loving ourselves more.
0: I love it. You know, and as we should. Okay, the thing that I have to pick your brain about. Well, I don't know about pick your brain about. I fell into your trap that was laid about a certain gentleman who was after a brunette who had been, do you know about this?
26: Yes.
0: With a message that's been broadcast on the side of a Brisbane city and King George Square last week. I had mentioned as a good news story, I hope this gentleman finds the love of his life. This message was about a gentleman who had caught a bus with a brunette and you wanted to basically shoot your shot. And then I was like, but this also feels like a bit of a marketing exercise. And I was like, don't be cynical, Carla. There's a guy out there who's looking for love and he's trying to track down this woman on a bus. It's the storyline to your new show.
26: Yes.
0: Did I pick it?
26: Well, yes.
0: I fell for it hook, line, and sinker.
26: You know what? I fell for it hook, line, and sinker.
0: You're part of the show.
26: Oh, this guy's such a romantic. Wait. Hold on a second. Something's going on here. Yes. You know, I imagine like all the young brunettes out there riding the bus going,
0: Did I
26: leave my bag with someone? Swoon, yes. Swoon, yeah.
0: Unfortunately, it's not real, but it's supposed to be happening tonight. The girl is meant to be turning up tonight at 6 o'clock. So does that mean you will be there at 6 p.m. tonight at King George Square?
26: I'll have a look at my schedule.
0: Well, be careful because Daniel has texted in and said, I've had to Google who Brenton Thwaites is. Oh, my God, yes, I know who this is. Bastard, how bloody handsome is this young fella?
26: Oh, thank you, Daniel.
0: Well, if you want to meet Brenton, he might be at King George Square tonight.
26: Might be.
0: Look, I'm so pleased you stopped by here. I could talk to you forever. You've got to get back to the land, wrangle all your kids, build some fences, but also make some great Australian production in the meantime. I so appreciate your time. Please drop by any time you're in Brisbane because we could talk for hours.
26: Oh, my God, we could. Let's just keep rolling, actually. Let's keep rolling. You guys have a couple of hours.
0: Yeah, I'll get in trouble.
26: Me too.
0: You got to get to the next one. Thank you so much for your time. The show is out tomorrow on Paramount Plus.
26: Yep.
0: You should be super proud. Keep making, you know, jobs and opportunities and keep making all these shows and then, you know, we'll see what happens. The world is your oyster.
26: Exactly. Thank you so much.
0: Thank you, Brenton Thwaites here in studio at 4BC Afternoons.
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2: Oh. Hey, Carla, I see you've been giving everyone the sheets this afternoon.
0: Yes, there was discussion. Oh, I didn't ask Brendan about flannelette sheets. Do you use flannelette sheets?
2: No.
0: No, okay.
2: My late mother used to love them, and in fact, my late father used to say, where are those flannelette sheets your mother always used to put on?
0: Because so they were comfy.
2: It was a thing. Yeah. I think it could be the cold of winter in Sydney. Where they grew up.
0: They're used to it.
2: But it's not relevant in Brisbane, I don't think. But we're tough. You throw another doona on. I mean, look, it's only a light blanket weather anyway. What, it's only 10 degrees?
0: Well, it was really mild last night. But I do look at the forecast. We've had a look. Because Ash, our in-studio extraordinaire, is worried about when his batteries get recharged by his solar panels.
2: I've heard that.
0: And I didn't think there was any more rain on the way, but apparently after Sunday there's going to be showers around, like 85%. But that can change.
2: No, that's really going to give me the sheets. It really is. I want some blue sky sort of winter weather is what I want. I like the rain, never complain about anything, but I'd like winter in the shade.
0: Well, yeah, okay. I have no like confidence in my long range weather forecasting skills other than the app says there's rain coming from Sunday.
2: Because you used to work for the Weather Bureau, didn't you? So that'd be right.
0: I am pretty inefficient.
2: We want them to get a window, the Weather Bureau.
0: Yeah, right. No.
2: But what about electric blankets? I mean, I think this is the undiscovered country.
0: Oh, I love an electric blanket.
2: Well, no, I've used them when I was in Canberra.
0: Yeah, me too. Same. I don't have one here.
2: I think they feel unhealthy. There's nothing nicer than getting in a bed.
0: That's cool.
2: That's cool. Then you warm it up by the process of your body heat.
0: Keep talking, Gary.
2: Got nothing to do with personal Dutch oven or anything like that.
0: Ah, that's where you're going.
2: I was seriously going to do the program yesterday. I walked in to the 4BC Drive boardroom and I said to Con and Shannon, I said, I could have done the show from under the sheets.
0: Yeah. Oh, yesterday. Yeah. Yesterday was the coldest day on record.
2: Tuesday.
0: Coldest morning on record.
2: So we've been riffing about the weather. This afternoon, a very, very sad passing over the weekend, which I want to highlight this afternoon. People are pouring out their hearts about this. It's the extraordinary story of George Giorgio. George Giorgio ran the Doll and Teddy Hospital at Stones Corner.
1: And he passed away on Saturday. And very sad. It's deeply personal for a lot of people. Mm-hmm. In fact, my wife, Lorraine, was almost in tears. And I don't think she'll mind me saying that last night as she was telling me that the family posted that George had passed.
0: Mm.
1: The work that this guy had done since 1969 when he opened it there, Logan Road at Stones Corner, the work that he'd done in repairing, restoring, renewing people's love for that first doll or that first teddy, quality made that they then wanted to pass on to others but soiled through the process of life. This guy brought things back to life. And I know that it's been done in our family. My mother had a doll restored. My sister's got that. My wife had her mother's doll restored.
0: Wow.
1: And it would be 95 years old. And George put it back together. And he was such a lovely bloke. Anyway, a lot of listeners, if you've got stories, call us because we've got a couple of people who are joining us. The family we've spoken to, and they've sent us some information as well. A grieving family, but I think the whole of Brisbane is grieving as well. Yeah. And I think it's good to talk about a bloke who just was there and made a mighty difference. So we'll talk about that this afternoon.
0: That is a beautiful story. I think of the heirlooms that I would like to pass on to my, you know, that my son has for him and future.
1: Mm. Oh, look, I think life is about collecting stories to bore your grandchildren. And I think it is. You know, life is about things you learn along the way, problems you have. Everyone has failures and moments and stuff, scar material, whatever you want to call it. But this bloke, he actually rejuvenated people's own personal love affairs with deeply personal possessions.
0: That's beautiful.
1: We should be celebrating his life and lamenting his passing.
0: And obviously lament his passing, and I feel like that's a real art that is lost.
1: I think he's passed it on. The family's determined. They've got people within the business. But he did the PR. Like you'd walk in, you say, I got this doll. And he'd tell a story about the doll that he'd done previously and so forth. So just a lovely bloke who we really should celebrate. And that's what we'll do this afternoon. Amongst everything else that's happening.
0: Very good.
1: On Drive this afternoon.
0: Very good. We appreciate it, Gary. I appreciate you.
1: That's my Toy Story.
0: Okay. Yeah, it is. Oh, my gosh. I was just watching that last night. All right. Gary Hargrave is in for your drive home from 3 o'clock this afternoon. All right. Let's go to the newsroom now. Police are investigating the death of a man near a local Brisbane shopping centre. Miranda Workman, you've got all the details.
7: Good afternoon, Carla. That's right. Police say they responded to calls about a theft at Brookside Shopping Centre in Mitchelton just before 11 a.m. During their investigations, they found the man unresponsive nearby and he died shortly after. The federal government is denying accusations of a revolt among Labor MPs on AUKUS. The US will now only supply Australia with 3 used submarines until we have the capacity to manufacture our own vessels. The Queensland government has watered down its e-scooter and e-bike laws due to pass Parliament this afternoon. Under amended legislation, children aged 12 to 17 are allowed to ride with parental supervision. Some Kia Picanto models built between 2020 and 2023 are being recalled. There are fears a fuel supply tube could leak, increasing the risk of fire. In sport, Ali Brigginshaw has announced she'll step down as Broncos skipper ahead of her NRLW season. The 36-year-old captained Brisbane to 4 premierships and says she's ready to hand over the reins to the next generation. And Carla, I'll have more news at 3.
25: The latest 4BC Brisbane traffic. 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
2: A northbound crash on the Bruce Highway in Moorumba Downs is now cleared, but traffic is still a little bit slow as it makes its way through the roadworks. A northbound crash on Kingston Road at Wembley Road in Logan Central is also cleared. The Gateway Motorway heavy now northbound through Brackenridge and the Riverside Expressway is building inbound towards Hale Street. The Western Freeway on the brakes outbound through Indooroopilly and the Logan Motorway is the same inbound through Heathwood. I'm Jimmy Clark on Brisbane's Traffic Leader, 882 4BC.
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0: Welcome back to the Afternoons program here at 4BC Brisbane and 4RO in Rockhampton. We just said goodbye to Brenton Thwaites, amazing actor who's going to be starring in this new Paramount Plus show called 2 Years Later alongside Phoebe Tonkins, who you might know from Boy Swallows Universe. She's an amazing Australian actress. It's a great show set here in Brisbane post-COVID times. It's a romantic drama, not a drama. It's just great storytelling here in Queensland. But there's been a sort of a PR campaign that's been held around it. But I fell for it because last week in our good news segment, there was a projection on the square, King George Square, up on the building that said, "My name's Ryan. I'm looking for this brunette. I helped her with her bag on a bus. Meet me here today," as in Wednesday today, "at 6 o'clock, I think it is. And, you know, I this could be the love of my life." And I sort of thought maybe it was a marketing ploy, but I was like, nah, I want to believe in love. Turns out it was a marketing thing. but it's a suggestion that perhaps Brenton might turn up at King George Square this evening as his character Ryan. Daniel has texted in 0499 880 882. "I've never kissed a bloke before, but it might be tonight at King George Square." Brenton is a very good-looking, handsome rooster, and he does star in like that TV show. Like I said, it starts tomorrow night on Paramount Plus. It's called 2 Years Later. It's time for the legal lowdown. Queensland has one of the fastest growing retirement populations in Australia, and Brisbane has seen a major rise in retirement village developments and aged care communities designed to help older Aussies age in place. But with more options now available, many people are confused about what the difference is between a traditional retirement village, residential aged care, and this newer hybrid retirement communities that have been marketed across the country. To explain how they work and what people should look out for, we're joined by Atwood Marshall Lawyers Senior Paralegal and Accredited Aged Care Professional, Bindi Marshall. Good afternoon to you, Bindi.
18: Hello, Miss Carla.
0: It's so lovely to see you. I've got so many questions because I see this a lot. There's a lot of these sort of, they appear like high-rise apartment blocks, but they're these hybrid communities. They're so popular, particularly here in Queensland.
18: 100% they are, because as older Australians, we know that there's a shortage of beds in aged care,
0: yep.
18: But a lot of people are not quite ready for aged care.
0: Mm.
18: They want to be able to age in place. And so therefore these hybrid communities are becoming more and more popular because they foster independence with our older people, and they've got that safety net of care and support on site as well. So mm-hmm. For me, I'm actually quite pro this. I think it's taking a huge burden away from our aged care system at the moment.
0: Yeah.
18: And I believe that this is one of the ways of the future.
0: But also because you can transition from, you know, aging in place into higher care all within that community, right? So you don't actually have to leave. Well, how does it work in a practical sense?
18: So in a practical sense, you have your own apartment
0: mm-hmm.
18: and the nursing staff, if you've got a home care package, it helps to offset the charges.
0: Okay.
18: So the home care package would be implemented by the nursing staff, and it might be that Mr. Jones needs a little bit of help in the mornings with showering and maybe a little bit of wound care. So the nurse catches the lift up to him. And it's built in 6-minute increments, which is fantastic. It makes that home care package go a long, long way.
0: Right.
18: As opposed to staying in their own home, the home care provider has to drive to them. They're charged
0: for
18: that.
0: You build for that, yeah.
18: And so as opposed to using, you know, maybe 20 minutes out of the home care package, they're using 2 hours out of the home care package. So these hybrid communities are making that package go a lot further and helping people to stay in their own unit for a lot longer. That's how it works.
0: Okay. And we say they're hybrid community as well. Is that the importance there, that it feels like a community? It feels like you're still independent living with that safety net, I guess, of having people around you if you need it. Because my experience of aged care or respite care is very clinical and, you know, end of day stuff. That's my experience. So Correct. This is very different to that.
18: That's right. This is real person-centered care mm-hmm. because when we're looking at an individual, you and I are not the same.
0: No.
18: And we both have different care needs. So if we're in a community and I need a little bit more care, well, therefore, there's actually one of the facilities on the Gold Coast who has a whole infirmary on the second floor. Mm. So if you come down with the flu, they can take you down to that infirmary and keep you monitored for, you know, a couple of days, patch you up enough to make sure you're okay, and then back up to your unit you go.
0: Mm-hmm.
18: So there's a real, they are, hey, keeping people out of the hospital system.
0: Great.
18: They are helping people to feel comfortable and age in place in their own home and maintain that independence.
0: Mm-hmm.
18: They have doctors on site. They have mobile dentists that come in. They have physios.
0: Can I move in?
18: Yes, right. I saw one last Thursday. They also have what's called like a memory lane.
0: Right.
18: Which is where people with dementia, you may have a married couple and one stays up in their own unit,
0: mm-hmm.
18: but because of the care needs of the older person suffering with a cognitive impairment, they move them down to the second floor
0: mm-hmm.
18: and they're looked after down there. Again, still being mostly funded with the home care package, which actually works out to be a lot cheaper in the long run
0: mm-hmm.
18: when you're comparing the costs of full-time residential aged care as opposed to being in a hybrid community.
0: Mm-hmm.
18: So I'm actually quite pro for this
0: yeah.
18: Because I do believe that the staffing of these facilities is far greater
0: yeah.
18: than it is in a permanent residential.
0: Is that because it's a private sort of enterprise situation? Is it because it's privately run and owned and operated? Because this all sounds great, and I'm at the stage of my life and my mum is at the stage of her life where she's had a health scare recently and we haven't looked long-term what the future is for her. So you're saying all of this stuff and I'm like, this is great, but there's going to be a cost involved. And like, is this is absolutely her because she's so independent, she's still great, she's still living with me and that's totally fine. But there will come a time where, you know, that extra hand, you know, and I need to start exploring what our options are. Also, we're not made of money, and this to me sounds like there might be dollar signs attached.
18: Look, I don't think it's any different to you purchasing into a retirement.

0: style. They have concierge on site. They have their meals. All of these things come into play.
1: Mm-hmm.
0: And that deferred management fee is how the scheme operator gets paid in the end. So some of them are 25% on the ingoing contribution.
1: Okay.
0: Whether you get to share in a share of the capital gain or capital loss, it's all outlined in the contract. So some people, when mm-hmm. they sell their home, are cashed up enough to actually prepay that deferred management fee. So when the family have to take over, if something does happen, then they're not shocked by,
1: the cost is
0: oh
1: there.
0: My goodness, yeah. we have to pay this fee. So there are so many benefits to them.
1: It all sounds like a great option, but, you know, we're coming from a base. For me personally, our personal situation is that, you know, she doesn't have any assets. She just has the pension, and that's why, you know, we are in a living situation that we're in. But also it's lovely to have my mum around, but I can see that it will be, you know, something that I can't be there 24/7 around the clock. So we're looking at all different options on the cards here. I guess you've got to understand the finer print before you sign up for these sorts of things. What are the sort of terms and conditions, or what are the things we should look out for in terms of fee and contract conditions before signing up to one of these communities?
0: Well, I think that's where you've got to really seek independent legal and financial advice. It's mm-hmm. important to understand both components,
1: yep.
0: what your obligations are as a member of the community,
1: yep.
0: And then you've got to understand the financial aspects. Like I said, ingoing, ongoing, outgoing contributions, really, really important because that way you can break down your finances and make sure you're not going to run in the red. You have to stay in the black and make sure that your cash flow matches up.
1: Yeah.
0: The only other thing I would suggest, someone like yourself going, look, mum doesn't have any assets. There are a couple of hybrid communities that have a rental situation in place and they have a long-term rental. So that's something that perhaps you could look at.
1: Mm.
0: Some of them offer it, some of them don't, but it's up to you to go in with your little list of expectations to say, look, this is what mum needs.
1: Yeah.
0: What do you offer in terms of that? And then make sure you look at her pension or whatever income stream she has to make sure that those two align. And even if you had to tip in a little bit more, that might help to foster and maintain her independence.
1: Because maybe that's another misconception. I always thought that you had to pay for these things up front, that once you sold the family home that you lived in with your loved one or whatever, your family, you raised your family, whatever, that, you know, money would immediately go into that. You need at least $500,000 to buy into these communities and that's it.
0: And look, majority of them, you are correct, but there are very few of them mm-hmm. that are looking at this going, well, listen, we've got a whole area of the community that can't actually afford to purchase in here. So what can we do for them?
1: Yeah.
0: So, yeah.
1: And I think for the future as well, Bindi, like we're looking at a situation right now with this housing affordability and housing crisis where there are so many more of us renting than being able to afford their own home. And what does that look like in the future for people who haven't been able to build equity in a home to be able to then sell it at the end of days where they might want to, you know, assisted living or, you know, retire comfortably in their own unit like this community you're speaking of, that there are so many popping up around the country to be able to use that equity that they've sold from their home. If you're renting, you don't have that safety net. So I'm glad that they're looking at that through a different lens because, you know, it may not be now or the next 10 years, but certainly in the next 10, 15, 20 years, we're going to start looking at an older generation of Aussies who haven't been able to get their foot in the door, who now need options.
0: That's right. And remember, we're hitting baby boomer section.
1: Mm.
0: We all knew this was coming.
1: Yeah.
0: So, you know, when I looked at the Gold Coast statistics the other day, we have 5,500 aged care beds sitting on the Gold Coast. Now, majority of them are occupied unless there's been movement within that facility.
1: Mm.
0: But we've got so many people waiting in hospital, in interim care facilities, all waiting and vying for a spot in care. So these hybrid communities are taking that huge burden off some of those aged care beds. And look, I believe that watching this community grow and as they sharpen their pencils and really look at what the community offers people in terms of them aging in place, the bus trips and all the other things that they have at their disposal, the movie theaters.
1: That's the community building stuff.
0: It is. Yeah. It is. But it's also making sure that person who would normally be sitting in their rental property

0: activity, not being able to afford to go to an activity, could potentially go and live their best life, still yeah. pay rent and these general service and maintenance charges up front to make sure that they can enjoy the same community as someone else who is financially able to do that.
1: Yeah, I think it's so important, this information that you give us. There are options out there and there are people like yourself who are so knowledgeable and live and breathe this stuff. I love your passion as always. Bindi Marshall, of course, if you've got a question that you'd like to send through to us, afternoons@4bc.com.au. Bindi is always happy to help out. Finally, I guess, what's one piece of advice you would give someone if they're, you know, thinking about a hybrid retirement community? What's, you know, finding out what's the right fit for them? What's one awesome tip you could give us?
0: Well, I think making a list. You need to do it. You need to make a list of everything that's important to you, mm-hmm. what helps to foster your independence at home, and make sure that that hybrid community matches up and aligns with what your criteria is. The other thing is to don't be afraid to ask questions. If you don't ask, you won't know. Don't rely on the internet, because there's always those little hidden clauses that you need to know about. Mm-hmm. And the last bit would be get advice. Get advice on what you are looking at to make sure you can afford it, both financial and legal.
1: Bindi Marshall, it's always a pleasure to have you here. We can't wait to pick your brain on the next topic. Have a great afternoon and we'll see you soon.
0: Thanks for having me, Carla.
1: Bindi Marshall there from Atwood Marshall Lawyers, senior paralegal and accredited aged care professional. Like I said, if you've got any questions you're thinking of and we can get them to Bindi and perhaps get her on at another time soon, afternoons@4bc.com.au.
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1: 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Anthony has texted in. Still getting feedback on Brenton Thwaites, who just joined us in studio. If you miss it, we'll podcast it, if you podcast. And we'll probably put it up on our socials as well. If you search 4BC on YouTube or follow us on Instagram. But Anthony writes, hi, Carla. Brenton and his wife, Chloe, are certainly doing their best to raise the birth rate of 1.4 kids. They've got five kids. Good on them. It sounds like an amazing existence. Imagine being able to like, I love that he said he was more proud of, you know, being able to fix his fence at his property. He lives on the Goldie. And then he was of watching himself on Pirates of the Caribbean. And then you think about that being a big Hollywood blockbuster, put that into perspective. It is one of those things. We were talking about it with Scott Phillips in finance. You know, in the 19th century, we were talking about how we were all farmers, and now we're all, what are we? We're a diversified workforce, but we certainly have lost that love and skill, the use of our hands and being productive. So yes, you're right, Anthony. He's single-handedly doing his best to raise the birth rate. I asked him if he wanted mine as well. What's another one? When you've got five, what's six? You can have mine. Nah, I wouldn't swap mine for the world. Tomorrow we'll be doing our bull shark tank as well. So make sure you go to 4bc.com.au if you want to register your business. 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
3: Logan Motorway has a fresh inbound crash in Forest Lake with delays building. Pacific Motorway's got a southbound crash in Rochdale South, has delays on the approach there. The Ipswich Motorway's got a westbound crash in Goodna, heavy delays back to Gales. Elsewhere, the Gateway Motorway is still heavy northbound through Bracken Ridge. The Captain Cook Bridge is on the brakes outbound through Woolloongabba. And the Western Freeway heavy outbound through Indooroopilly. I'm Jimmy Clark on Brisbane's Traffic Leader, 882 4BC.
18: Gary Hardgrave.
19: Queensland has a really complex and very expensive health system. The biggest problem is the decision makers are all based in a big building in the middle of Brisbane. It's evident those in charge of the Queensland health system seemingly do not understand fully their responsibility, because if it's happening at the Fraser Coast, where else is the system failing? So perhaps the Queensland Health Department should be based in the region, not in a big building in the CBD in Brisbane.
18: Drive with Gary Hardgrave on 4BC.
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1: 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Coming up is Gary Hardgrave to drive you home until 6 o'clock this evening. It'll be followed by Sports Today with Adam Hawes and then Money News hosted by James Willis at 7 o'clock. 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
18: BC News.
2: It's 3 o'clock. Good afternoon. I'm Miranda Workman. A man believed to have robbed a shopping centre in Mitchelton has died after collapsing shortly before police arrived on scene. Officers say they received reports of a shop theft at Brookside Shopping Centre just before 11 a.m. They found the man unresponsive nearby, but he died despite multiple attempts of CPR. A coroner's report is being prepared. The federal government has welcomed the latest growth numbers, even though they show the economy has slowed. Latest data reveals the economy grew 2.5% over the year to March, which is down on market expectations. The result suggests interest rates are starting to bite into household budgets. But Treasurer Jim Chalmers argues Australia is still performing better than other countries.
4: Our economy's got no shortage of challenges, but it's also got some very sturdy foundations, and you can see that in today's data. This is the equal fastest annual growth in almost 3 years. It shows how resilient our economy is at a time of very substantial global economic volatility and instability.
2: Solomon Islands Prime Minister Matthew Wale has committed to resetting his country's relationship with Australia. The two nations have agreed to negotiate a comprehensive strategy and enhance collaboration between police forces. Mr. Wale says he will still review a security pact with Beijing struck by his predecessor. Witnesses to a serious crash in Kedron on Brisbane's north side are being asked to come forward. Three cars and a motorcycle collided at a busy intersection on Gympie Road during this morning's peak hour, causing major traffic chaos. Police say a Volkswagen veered onto the wrong side of the road before colliding with a Hyundai, which then smashed into a motorbike. The motorcyclist is in a serious but stable condition. Air Canada is celebrating 10 years of direct flights from Vancouver to Brisbane. More than 5,000 flights have shipped around 1.2 million passengers across the Pacific. Brisbane Airport spokesperson Peter Doherty says it's become a vital link.
6: Canada is now Queensland's 14th largest trading partner. So as well as people connecting with family and friends and going for holidays, it really is turning out to be a big market for jobs for Queensland.
2: And a truck carrying bees has crashed in outback Queensland. The vehicle rolled early this morning, flipping on the Warrego Highway near Mitchell in the Maranoa region. Local beekeepers were called in to try to calm the bees down after they swarmed the area. Transport and Main Road says the highway is open but at a reduced capacity. To finance, the All Ords are up 58 points at 9,024, and one Australian dollar is buying 71.7 US cents.
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2: South Sydney's Wayne Bennett has delivered a gentle warning to Kieran Foran after his promotion to full-time head coach of Manly. The pair will go head-to-head in the coach's box tomorrow night at Brookvale. Bennett says tougher times await the 35-year-old Sea Eagles coaching prodigy.
24: We'll know in 4 or 5 years' time how good he's going to be and what he's going to do and what he's not going to do. But right now he's in a good place, and but it'll change. It'll challenge him a lot more than it is right now.
2: And Broncos veteran Ali Brigginshaw has announced she will step down as captain ahead of her final season in the NRLW. The 36-year-old captained Brisbane to 4 premierships across 56 games and says she wants to hand over to the next generation of leaders. It's 3:04.
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3: Logan Motorway has an inbound crash in Forest Lake with delays building. The Pacific Motorway's got a southbound crash in Rochedale South and delays are on the approach there. The Ipswich Motorway's got a westbound crash in Goodna. Heavy delays back to Gales. Elsewhere, the Gateway Motorway heavy northbound through Bracken Ridge. The Captain Cook Bridge is on the brakes outbound to Woolloongabba. And the Western Freeway is heavy outbound through Indooroopilly. With traffic every 10 minutes, I'm Jimmy Clark on 882 4BC.
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2: Sunny in Brisbane today, reaching a top of 26 degrees in the city, the same in Ipswich and 25 on the Bayside. Getting down to 13 degrees overnight. Sunny tomorrow with a high of 22. More sunshine on Friday and a high of just 20 degrees then. On Moreton Bay, northwesterly winds at 10 to 15 knots, seas below 1 metre. Right now it's 25 degrees in Arana Hills. 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
1: 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Don't forget, school zones in existence right now, so slow it down to 40. Let's look after our littlest Queenslander and let's make sure they get home safe and sound. 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
1: Well, I hope you had a terrific day. I want to deal with a bit of a sad story. It is, I think, incredibly sad, and I wonder if you know it and how you feel about it. I'm regarding, I think, a true local legend, George Giorgio. This bloke, he was much loved. He was the owner of the Doll and Teddy Hospital at Stones Corner. And to many, the name may not be familiar, but for those who do know of George and his family business, I think there's a real chance that what he has done for you or a family member holds a special place in your heart. And I know that in our household, my wife Lorraine said to me last night when she heard this news, what a lovely man. And how much he cared. How much he cared about the precious memories which were attached to a doll or indeed a teddy that had physically had a bit of wear and tear, but the emotional attachment for that young girl who became a woman and that young child who became older, and the way in which he was able to work it out and fix it up and represent classically made old toys, dolls, which, you know, the ones, I've never been a girl, but the ones that the girls shared all their secrets with when they were young and growing up. And he was able to revitalize them physically, bring back the joy. So mothers could pass things on to daughters, daughters could pass things on to their own daughters. So George and his wife, Sandra, they took that business over in 1969, the Doll and Teddy Hospital. He spent decades meticulously restoring these family heirlooms. Precious, they are. Incredibly precious. I saw the joy on my late mother-in-law's face, my mother's face, when their dolls had been restored at exactly this place. The joy he brought, teddy bears, rocking horses. And George and his family have done this for people all over Queensland. I mean, it is the kind of work which is deeply personal, because the items are just so much more than just toys. And as I said, my wife Lorraine had her mother's cherished doll repaired by George, brought joy back to Thelma. And it's critically important that that doll and the story attached to it will be passed on one day by Lorraine. Look, this guy and his family offer genuine care, patience, warmth. He made everyone laugh, made everyone smile, brought joy. He poured into the restoration work. It really just showed. He deeply understood the sentimental value of preserving family memories. And the family have said that they will proudly continue his beautiful legacy. But we want to open up the lines to you this afternoon, because I think there's a lot of personal stories. We've already gathered a couple. But you might have your own personal stories, memories of George Giorgio from the Doll and Teddy Hospital at Stones Corner. So if you've been there, if you've had something restored, replenished, revitalised by George and his team, let us know. Give us a call. And you know what the 4BC open line is, thanks to Watch Smoke Alarms? It's 1:33, 882. I don't know, everyone's kind of claiming credit for this now, but the work to overhaul the notorious level crossing at Wynnum West is set to begin. This is the Lindum crossing. There have been two deaths and dozens of near misses at this crossing over the last decade. I know the former member for Bonner, Ross Vasta, worked tirelessly to make that happen. And indeed, when he was a staffer for Ross Vasta, Adrian Schooner, now the Lord Mayor of Brisbane, got to understand the issue as well. But back in 2019, when that elderly woman was struck and killed by a train, at 2 years later, a 32-year-old woman died when her car was hit by a train. It just made you wonder why it has taken so damn long. And an investigation later found Queensland Rail had failed to conduct safety inspections on level crossings was very likely the reason and contributed to the second death. Queensland Rail just don't care. And I'm sorry, Queensland Rail, but you don't. They send me notes all the time saying, I think you're being too harsh. Tell Hardgrave to shut that up. Well, look, I'm not going to because I see stupid and I call it. Queensland Rail runs an organisation which people depend upon, but they run it in a way that say, oh, if only people would stop catching trains, if only people would stop catching trains, Queensland Rail would be a great place to work. That's their logic, which is why I keep saying to the latest transport minister who's being lined up yet again to be manipulated, to be a failure, Brent Mickleburg, mate, if you don't start sacking people in Queensland Rail management, just start with 100. The first 100, no one will notice a thing. The place is filled with people with fancy titles and nothing to do. Now, Energic's crews, they're now beginning to move some underground electrical cables near the Lyndham station along Lyndham Road. They'll do that from about June 15. The work's expected to take 4 months and major construction will begin mid-2027. I've seen the work they're doing at Currabee right now, the Beenleigh Road level crossing, long overdue for change. And finally, it's happening. Although I still question whether or not where the tracks are and what the height of those tracks are is right. But you can't tell Queensland Rail a thing. Can't tell them a thing. But this crossing, it's going to be realigned and vehicle speeds will be reduced to 40 kilometres an hour. You wouldn't be racing through this level crossing. I don't care. And, of course, new traffic lights, pedestrian crossings and shared pathways are also going to be installed. A Queensland Rail will drag this out. It'll take forever. It's taken forever to get to this stage. And, yes, you can send me another note and tell me off as much as you like. You know my email, Queensland Rail. Police are appealing for witnesses and dash cam footage. There was a serious crash at Kedron today. Three cars and a motorcycle crashed on Gympie Road at the intersection with Kedron Street about 8:30 this morning, and police say initial investigations indicate a white Volkswagen, a T-Roc, it veered onto the wrong side of the road, crashed into a Hyundai i30, which then crashed onto a Honda motorcycle. Now, a bloke in his 50s has life-threatening injuries, two women potentially life-threatening injuries, potentially taken to the Royal Brisbane and Women's Hospital. But what about the amazing, almost superhuman effort of those around? Tony, who pushes all the buttons here, Tony, show me the footage. It must be true. It's on social media. About 10 or 15 people just got around the car that ran over the bloke on the Honda, the motorcycle, and lifted the car up. This is what Queenslanders do. This is what Queenslanders do. Shout out to each and every one of them. But extraordinary that these sorts of things happen. Who knows? Who knows what's happened? So one car going on the wrong side of the road, it may be in a medical episode. We don't know. But police will continue to investigate. If you do have any dash cam footage, any insight, please contact the police and let them know. Let them know. 133-882 is our number. Our notorious underworld figure Mick Gatto. He's reportedly been arrested by Victoria Police. They say detectives from Task Force Hawk, without an E, executed a warrant at a Mount Martha property, that's in Melbourne, as part of an investigation into alleged financial offences. And a man and a woman at the address are being interviewed by police. Now, Task Force Hawk, without an E, was set up to probe criminal behaviour in the construction sector. I'll give you a small pencil and a white sheet of paper. You draw the lines. Pretty simple. Everybody rightly is talking about this bloke, Queenslander Jai Arrow. He's retired from the National Rugby League and he's getting some incredible support after this heartbreaking motor neurone disease diagnosis. Both footy codes are stepping up to the plate. The former Souths and Maroons forward is set to cross enemy lines and he's going to actually toss the coin for Collingwood. at the AFL's massive King's Birthday clash down at the MCG. They have the King's Birthday this weekend. We don't get it till October because we have Communist Day off at the beginning of May. It's other words, CFMEU, Communist Day, whatever you call it. They call it Labor Day, but Labor Day in Victoria is in October. We're out of kilter in Queensland. Anyway, good on you to the AFL for doing this. Jai Arrow is going to be front and centre for the iconic Big Freeze event, otherwise known as Winter. It's raising much-needed funds alongside Fight MND to help tackle the beast, as Neil Danaher called it, the late Neil Danaher. But rugby league certainly isn't leaving Jai Arrow behind, with the NRL locking in a massive Jai July. I like it. Jai July fundraising blitz to back one of their own. The Australian Rugby League Commission boss, Peter Volandis, excellent, excellent operator. He's even promising to throw Jai the world's biggest birthday party when the Rabbitohs play at home on his 31st birthday next month. They do do it well. People say there's more to life than sports, but when you start to see these things, you know that there's something good in this. It's just going to be bloody brilliant, I reckon, to see the entire Australian sporting community wrap their arms around a fellow everyone regards as a top bloke. Not even 31. He really needs this, doesn't he? Bluey's, well, they've introduced a brand new initiative. On the last Thursday of each month, they have a 2-for-1 granny ticket available across all sessions to encourage grandparents to bring their grandkids to Bluey's World. They need encouragement? Anyway, I took a group there last year, big group, and it was fantastic. So to mark all of this, I have had a little word with a little dog. She sorted me out a double pass and a merch pack for a lucky listener today, every day this week, in fact. So listen out for the cue to call.
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1: If you haven't heard, it's okay, but it's celebrating 30 years since I gave a speech, first speech in the Australian Parliament. 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Put your name down. Now, the applications, they're closing. They are closing. I thought it was closing yesterday, but apparently is it closing today? Yeah, I'm told it is. So if you've already applied, stay by your phone. I'm going to add another person to the guest list today. 133-882 is the 4BC open line. Thanks to Watch Smoke Alarms. Terry from Park Ridge is saying, should we run a sweep? Which is going to be finished first, the Olympic Stadium or the Lyndham Crossing? That is funny. It's 21 past three.
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4: Yipswich Motorway has a westbound crash in Goodda with heavy delays back to Gales and a northbound crash on the Gateway Motorway in Bald Hills has traffic queuing back to Boondall. An inbound crash on the Logan Motorway in Forest Lake is cleared and a southbound crash on the Pacific Motorway in Rochedale South is also cleared. Elsewhere, the Riverside Expressway has minor inbound delays. It's jam-packed outbound, though, across the Captain Cook Bridge and through Woolloongabba down to Green Slopes and a Western Freeway heavy outbound through Indooroopilly. With traffic every 10 minutes, I'm Jimmy Clark on 882 4BC.
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1: Remember when we were assured the Olympics were not going to be about 16 days of competition, but about the long-term legacy infrastructure Southeast Queensland needed? We were told it was an opportunity to build the 21st century transport infrastructure we needed. But now what's going to happen? The inner city is going to be savaged. No new roads, no new rail lines. Legacy plans like the Northwest Road Rail Corridor, they've been forgotten. We're going to call it the Olympic Motorway at one stage. I mean, we needed a citywide master plan for Brisbane to fit the Olympics in, but there's no plan. Because politicians stuffed around for 5 years, we've run out of time. Now we have to fit in with the Olympics. Now, I don't think Victoria Park is ideal, but it's what we're doing. And, of course, remember how the Lord Mayor promised last election that Victoria Park was going to be like Central Park, New York? Well, that billion-dollar park vision is off. The Premier rescued the Lord Mayor from the cost ratepayers were facing. The Premier also promised last election there'd be no new stadiums built. Promises made, promises broken. A city staging Olympics, they always run a high-stakes gamble. There's astronomical financial costs, there's controversies, community legacies. And according to the prominent Oxford Olympic study, since 1960, the average Summer Games has overrun its initial bid budget by over 100%, often scaling past 200%. That's a tripling of the original budgets. Costs have frightened away other cities from the 2032 Games, and so nobody else wanted them. So Brisbane won the rights from the International Olympics Committee, but these Olympics, they're never a gift. Montreal, 1976, left local taxpayers there a 30-year debt burden. They've just finished paying it off. In the 21st century, costs exploded even further. Rio, 2016, ballooned past $20 billion. Tokyo's pandemic-delayed 2020 Games, they ran in 21, incurred unprecedented operational costs, massive financial risks, borne entirely by public funds, taxpayers. But look, beyond cost, preparing for an Olympics always triggers profound disruptions, like Victoria Park these last week or so. Leading up to Beijing of 2008, Rio of 2016, even international human rights organisations criticised the evictions of thousands of residents to clear space for sporting complexes. Host cities, well, They face intense scrutiny over what can become white elephant state-of-the-art stadiums. You see, they fall into severe disuse. Because they're so big, the local community lacked the scale or interest to actually maintain them. Now, at least we know this won't be an issue in Brisbane because we're destroying the Gabba, so we're going to play cricket there. I think that's the plan. But we should be defining our success of these games, not through these stadiums, but through community infrastructure legacies building for beyond the games. The 16 years after the games is what the IOC thought they were getting. But we're not. Some host cities in the past, they proved the Olympics can actually serve as a powerful catalyst for positive permanent urban transformation if planned around long-term local needs rather than the short-term event window. The gold standard for Olympic legacy is Barcelona 1992. We bidded for that once. We didn't win. They did. But what they did in Barcelona was this. Instead of focusing solely on stadiums, city planners there used the games to completely revitalise an underutilised industrial waterfront, construct a major ring road system, and they successfully repositioned Barcelona as a premier global tourism and commercial hub. And Brisbane isn't doing this, but we should be. Similarly, London 2012 focused heavily on the post-games master plan, something else we aren't doing. London 2012 regenerated East London. I don't know if you've been there, but it was one of the city's most historically disadvantaged quarters. Now, there's a thriving public space. The converted Athletes Village provides thousands of units for mixed-income housing. And after so many cities withdrew bids to host in recent decades, the International Olympics Committee proposed a low-cost and community legacy approach. That's what they thought. They wanted fiscal restraint, demanding host cities actually spend less. And we fell for it. The IOC wanted the use of pre-existing venues, temporary structures, not building new ones from scratch. And we said, well, we'll do it. 85% of the venues, they're already built. But we fibbed. We fudged it. Now we're scrambling to avoid embarrassment. So history shows Paris 2024 emerged as the cheapest summer games in decades. But like London, it was actually the third time Paris had hosted the Olympics, so there was plenty of existing infrastructure. LA 28, well, it's their third Olympics too. But we are, by comparison, amateurs, complete novices. We've hosted the Commonwealth Games twice, but the Olympics, it's four times bigger. Don't get me wrong. Look, I'm disappointed. I want them to be successful, but it's going to cost us a lot more money. Shiny new stadiums, but no transport legacy infrastructure, no London or Barcelona-type legacy benefits. It seems to me egos, butt covering, have become far more important than anything else. 133-882 is the 4BC open line, thanks to Watch Smoke Alarms. It's 3:30. And Miranda Workman is in the 4BC newsroom. What is the latest?
12: Good afternoon, Gary. The latest GDP figures are out, showing a slight drop in Australia's economic growth. Over the 3 months to March, the economy grew 0.3%. Analysts believe interest rate hikes and high cost of living has dampened consumer spending. Market analysts believe the days of the fuel price cycle are over in the wake of the war in Iran. The NRMA says since the conflict began, fuel prices in most capital cities haven't fluctuated by more than around 10 cents. Specific batches of Nature's Own supplements are being recalled nationwide over glass contamination fears. The Avecta glucosamine and magnesium bottles have been sold since May. And researchers have confirmed a scientific link between drinking alcohol and craving unhealthy food. The University of Sydney team found alcohol triggers a biological pathway which increases appetite for protein. In sport, Broncos veteran Ben Hunt believes things need to change quickly if the Premiers are to salvage their season. And Gary, I'll have more news at 4.
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4: A westbound crash on the Ipswich Motorway in Goodna has cleared, and a northbound crash on the Gateway Motorway in Bald Hills has also cleared. Riverside Expressway has minor inbound delays. It's jam-packed though, outbound across the Captain Cook Bridge and through Woolloongabba on down to Greenslopes. The Centenary Highway heavy in patches, northbound from Darra to the Jindalee Bridge. The Logan Motorway bumper-to-bumper inbound through Forest Lake and Heathwood, and a Western Freeway heavy outbound through Indooroopilly. For traffic every 10 minutes, I'm Jimmy Clark on 882 4BC.
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1: At 25 to 4 with Gary Hargrave, 133-882. The 4BC open line, thanks to Watch Smoke Alarms. Anthony, you're right. Anthony from Carolee said, those people who jumped in to help at that serious crash, 8:30 this morning, car hits motorbike at Kedron Street along Gympie Road. He said they could go and teach Queensland Rail execs how to identify a problem and just jump in and solve it. Look, he said no stuffing around. It's just, as I said, Queensland Rail's mantra is great place to work if only people would stop catching trains. But those people, in all seriousness, at Gympie Road this morning, fantastic. This is what Queenslanders do. You're seeing a car on top of a motorbike rider and you say, what do I do? I can't wait for authorities. I'm going to lift the car. And enough people lent a hand and obviously, hopefully they lifted it right, but they managed to use their glutes properly to lift things up. I give them a shout out. But if you can help the police with knowing exactly what happened, that it's an awful accident, and somebody is fighting for life right now. Awful stuff. But Queenslanders, we never walk away from these sorts of problems. You know, we're grown to the bone here at 4BC Drive, and we can't wait until Queensland Day this Saturday. But in exciting news today, Queensland Day awards have been announced, and there's been a number of winners which will feature across 4BC over the next few days. And we're starting with a Queensland institution on the range, Super Rooster in Toowoomba. I have been there. We were up there for a family event, and brother-in-law said, we have to go to Super Rooster. This is the best. I said, oh, yeah, right, fine, okay. But it's now, it's official, it is. Super Rooster in Toowoomba has been crowned the best burger joint at the Premier's Queensland Day Awards. The Premier's not afraid of having a chew over something. The story goes like this. They first opened their first store back in, 1983. 40 years later, they're still going strong. It's a proudly family-owned business. Almost 100 employees across three different locations. And they say the business belongs to Toowoomba just as much as it belongs to their family. And Chris Claridge from Super Rooster joins me now to celebrate the big win. Congratulations to you, Chris. How are you celebrating it?
0: Oh, so good, Gary. I literally just said thank you very much to Brisbane and ended up coming back up the range so I could tell all my staff in person. So it's been a bit of a whirlwind of a day, really.
1: But let's face it, as I said, my brother-in-law said, we're going to get some dinner after an event, and he said, Super Rooster's the place. It's the best. You've got to try it. It's good stuff. You've done well.
0: Good. So good. Oh, thank you, mate. Well, I can't take all the credit. Mum and Dad started it back in 83, so I sort of just took the reins back in 2020, right in the weeds of COVID, and sort of navigated through that. And yeah, it's just been going strength to strength at the moment. But like you said, I think there's I don't really own Super Rooster anymore. I think Toowoomba owns it. They've well and truly taken ownership of it. So it's a wonderful thing to share with the community up here, to be honest.
1: But hang on, man. This is the best burger joint in Queensland. How come I can't get one at Sunnybank? Can't you bring one to Brisbane, please?
0: I know. Literally every day I get like a cold call or a cold email about doing it. But I think, I'm too much of a control freak, I think. And I just, you know, love being in the store every single day and I don't know, serving customers. I'm on the tools every day. So I just don't think I can let go of that. So, mate, you're just going to have to get in the car and come up here. It's nice and cold for you up here at the moment.
1: It'll taste especially good. But look, I was a burger flipper at McDonald's back in, 1975, 1976. So I'm experienced on the grill.
0: That's it, exactly. Come on up.
1: So, mate, can you talk us through, you say you're on the tools every day, so talk us through one of your burgers. Entice me with a bit of an understanding about what goes into it.
0: You know what? Well, it's all about the simple things, I think. So 100% breast fillet that we literally get delivered every single day. We crumb them ourselves, obviously cook them in our special tallow burger sauce. I make that all myself every single weekend for the three stores. Lettuce, bun. And then I think this, the salt as well really helps, which is a family recipe that literally just Dad and I are the only ones that know it. So it's locked up in a little safe somewhere. But yeah, I think it's those simple things that make it, you know, the simple things are usually the things that are the most tasty. So I think that's what it is.
1: Yeah, but Chris, seriously, you're like the Colonel Sanders of Toowoomba here. You've got all these secret herbs and spices. You've got to make sure people have got to know how to get a hold of that recipe. I mean, what happens if one day you can't do it?
0: Something happens to me.
1: Exactly. This is a risk to business thing, right? Sort of,
0: exactly. I got to have to figure out some sort of succession plan so my kids know it, but they're only young, so we've still got a few more years until they take over from me, I think.
1: Okay, well, that's what we would be hoping and praying. But 43 years of this, a staple in Toowoomba, you say it is the simple things, but there is a sort of mystique about your business, about Super Rooster, because Toowoomba people get loud and proud about it.
0: We do, and they're so proud, you know, like I think, because even there were three Toowoomba businesses today in of the winners, which really, you know, I think Toowoomba's that sweet spot of we've got the population that our votes can matter and there's enough votes to get out there. But then also people are very ride or die with Toowoomba. They're so proud of it. They want to get involved. They speak very loudly about, you know, their hometown. And even the people that move to Toowoomba, let's say for work or uni or something like that, it just has a way of like getting you involved and you want to be a part of the community, I think. So, because it's really just a big little town. So yeah, it's a weird little euphoria that we've got up here, I think. So
1: well, but Toowoomba is the biggest inland city in Australia. Forget that mob down in Canberra or whatever they call it. That doesn't count, right? It's the biggest inland city in Australia. You don't have a train line connecting to Brisbane that's very effective. You've got a road that's rubbish. So really, you've got to have good food because people have to stay there to get good food.
0: We need some reason to get people up here. That's right. Exactly.
1: So how do you sort of, do you actually promote yourself as now, I guess, Queensland's best burger joint, which sounds good, but it's 100% breast filler. I mean, this is not the reconstituted stuff. This is a real chicken
0: breast. Yeah, exactly. And I think it's that you know, fresh delivery every single day, and that we crumb it ourselves and it's not frozen. And, you know, like, because I worked for some other places when I was younger, and everything was frozen, pre-crumb, pre-packaged, all that sort of stuff. So very, I think that freshness really, really speaks volumes, to be honest.
1: So you're telling me you've done some industrial espionage, I mean research on other people, have you?
0: Said that out loud, should I?
1: Yeah.
0: Oh my gosh, now I'm going to be held to that for the future. No, it was just when I was at uni over in Perth, I just worked in a few local takeaway shops there because it was something that I knew what to do. So like I'll be able to get a job here. So,
1: well, I mean, but Perth, seriously, most isolated city in the known universe. I once had bad service in a restaurant in Perth, and the maitre d' said, well, mate, if you don't like it, the next one's 1,800 kilometres away in a place called Adelaide, right?
0: Nowhere else to go.
1: But you did learn something from them, though. And so the secret salt and the secret seasoning stuff, I love it. I love the idea of it. Can't give us any insight. Is it all fresh ingredients? What do you do?
0: No, I can't give out anything. No, I'm like a safe. Maybe you could have called Dad and asked him, but I think he's a bit more tight-lipped than I even am.
1: Yeah, you reckon you'd be facing the wrath of the old man if you actually did this.
0: Exactly. He'll be listening today, so I really got to keep my cards close to my chest, I think.
1: So let's deal with the business of being in business. Rising costs, food. People I know in the restaurant trade have said to me, how can I print a menu price when I don't know the price of the material, the goods that are needed, that I need to cook and so forth? Because everything's going up, electricity's going up.
0: Yep.
1: How are you guys coping?
0: Mate, it is like, it's an uphill battle with numbers, of course, but we absorb so much cost and rising cost because I do a price rise once a year, but that's as much as I can do. But even with the fuel stuff, when that all started happening, we got emails left, right and center from every supplier, and you just need to absorb that sort of stuff. So, I mean... It's lovely because I have a... I

0: Have we lost him? Have we lost him? Did he drop his phone in the tallow? I think we've lost him, which is sad. But I just wanted to find out. We can't get him back, have we? We've lost him. That's a pity. But 100 employees across three locations, obviously doing something right and getting the team culture absolutely in place. But look, I'll give him a big shout out. Is there a jingle for Super Rooster?
1: Going back now for the taste of that chicken cooked the country way.
0: They win prizes for the jingle as well. I'm feeling hungry on the back of that. Could be worth a drive to Toowoomba up on the range. Congratulations, Super Rooster and the team, and Chris and the team. It's great to see a family business getting recognised. So well done to the Queensland Day organisers for that. 133-882. If you've got your own Super Rooster stories, love to hear them. 14 to 4.
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3: A westbound crash on the Ipswich Motorway in Goodna has cleared, and a northbound crash on the Gateway Motorway in Bald Hills has also cleared. Heavy delays persist through there. The Riverside Expressway has minor inbound delays. It's jam-packed outbound across the Captain Cook Bridge and through Woolloongabba, where you find a car on a shoulder not helping matters. The Centenary Highway heavy in patches northbound from Darra to the Jindalee Bridge. The Logan Motorway bumper to bumper inbound through Forest Lake and Heathwood. And the Western Freeway is heavy outbound through Indooroopilly. For traffic every 10 minutes, I'm Jimmy Clark on 882 4BC.
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0: It's 11 to 4. Thanks, Lauren. Lauren says that the Baker's Duck in Toowoomba also received the award for the best pie. See, now it all makes sense why the Premier's always posting all this food porn. He's been running around taking pictures of himself eating things and drinking things in all sorts of locations. Has he been on the judging panel? Anyway, Baker's Duck Toowoomba was the best bakery. Mal's Pies and Pastries at, where's that, Unibar, has come in second. And Black Butt Bakery has come in third. There you go. There's a Hardgrave right.

0: in Bernarkin, you know. I could just, anyway, we got around. But well done to them. I think we could do a gourmet tour of a Toowoomba. Can we do a gourmet bus tour for BC Drive listeners? I'll put it out there. Could be pretty funny, if nothing else. But either the road going up there is rubbish. Be unfair on the average person. Let's do the deep dive.
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0: I don't know whether I'm going to be happy about this story. The worst suburbs for illegal dumping have been revealed. Authorities are ramping up efforts to keep our city clean. Why can't you look after your little bit of Brisbane? Don't put rubbish out of the footpath. I don't get it. I don't understand it. Some real estate agents tell people new to Australia, I'll just stick it out in the footpath, council will pick it up. And this is the result. 4BC Drive producer, reporter, Shannon Johnstone joins me to break it all down. Shannon, break it to me gently. I know what's going to happen. Where are the worst offenders?
2: So the council has released some CCTV footage showing instances of people dumping things like white goods, beds, mattresses and other rubbish on the side of Brisbane roads. Along with that, they've also released the top 10 suburbs for illegal dumping complaints.
0: Mm.
2: Those are in first place, Maroochydore, followed by Sunnybank Hills.
0: No, no, no, no. This can't just be my wife alone. Because we see stuff and we don't like it. We say, come and pick it up.
2: It's good. She should be complaining about it.
0: Good on you, Lorraine.
2: Yep. Okay, in third place, New Farm, Cooperoo, Forest Lake, Morningside, Carina, Runcorn, Sunnybank, and Annerley.
0: Kim Marks, what are you doing? Heavens above, your ward has got three suburbs in the top 10 of illegal dumping. Anyway, how many complaints have been received, Shannon?
2: So there's been 836 complaints so far this year and 853 infringement and warning notices have been issued. Council has also put out some data for the top suburbs where there has been infringement and warning notices. Those are in first place, Mount Cutha. There's been 318 notices issued there.
0: Mm.
2: That's followed by Mount Gravatt, Richlands, Bald Hills, Cannon Hill, Bulwer, Doolandella, Willawong, Chandler and Nathan. More than $585,000 in fines have been issued over that period, and that money goes back into litter management programs. Councillor Sarah Hutton says those fines range from $300 to $300,000, and it's an issue that isn't getting any better. There has been a more than threefold increase in complaints over the past year. Illegal dumping costs our city about $500,000 each year.
0: Yeah, it's awful. Seriously, there are some real estate agents, Shannon, my contribution to this, that basically say, oh, just jam it out in the front footpath. The council will take it away. I think that the council should start throwing stuff back into people's yards. But anyway, what is being done to address all of this?
2: So Brisbane City Council is ramping up efforts to stop people dumping. Councillor Hutton told the council chamber they're taking a zero tolerance approach, cracking down on those people who think they can turn our city into a dumping ground. Around 125 new signs have been put up at dumping hotspots. Those signs are in English. They're also in Arabic, Hindi, Chinese and Vietnamese. The council is also introducing cameras and AI technology to catch offenders. Over the past year, an additional 25 cameras have been added, with more than 200 cameras now operating in those known dumping hotspots. The council says since those have been installed, there's been a 235% increase in the number of offenders identified, and they've also got a new dedicated illegal dumping collection truck. Council says this has slashed the average response time from 18 days to 4, Gary.
0: Oh, dear. Well, Shannon, thank you for that deep dive. I'm feeling depressed now. I think it's sad. I really do. Do you see dumping around? Let me know, 133-882, the open line. Thanks to Watch Smoke Alarms. Shannon Johnstone, our producer and reporter extraordinaire. Well, it's an absolute shambles surrounding the 2032 Olympic Games continuing today. Leaked documents, fresh off the press, have revealed the brand new exhibition station might be completely unusable. Opposition leader Stephen Miles has tabled minutes in Parliament today showing the planned athletes' village at the RNA showgrounds is actually too close to the newly completed train platforms. Too close. He's asked the acting Games Minister Andrew Powell if the brand new station would literally needing to be demolished or rebuilt. I felt it was the previous Labor government that built this thing, but anyway, Instead of a straight answer, Minister Powell gave a history lesson about the previous government stadium plans and dodged the question completely. Not well briefed. Anyway, things got even more heated when Labor's Grace Grace asked if it's true that only one station, either Exhibition or Fortitude Valley, could actually be operational during the games. This is the part I don't get. There should be a station. There should be new rail lines through there. Anyway, Andrew Powell couldn't answer the question. He couldn't even tell us how much these potential station changes might end up costing the taxpayer. Deputy Premier Elvis Jared Blay is also shouting across the chamber saying he could be the one answering the questions about the village, adding to the absolute circus that took place in Parliament today. Look, it's an incredible mess. A major transport hub, which has only just been finished, leaving everyone wondering exactly who is steering the Olympic ship. It's a big chunk of ice. You're heading towards it. Change. Change direction. There's something seriously wrong because we have not master planned Brisbane to fit the Olympics in. Now Brisbane has to actually fit in with the Olympics. That's your problem. And all of these people in the political class have faffed around for 5 years, still faffing after all these years. 4 to 4.
1: 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Got something you want to say? You're in the right place. This is Brisbane's 4BC. 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
3: The Riverside Expressway has some minor inbound delays. It's jam-packed, though, outbound across the Capital Cook Bridge and through Woolloongabba, where you'll find a car and a shoulder not helping. Gateway Motorway on the brakes northbound from Bootle to Bald Hill. Southbound, it's heavy through Belmont, easing then down to Rochdale South. Centenary Highway's heavy in patches northbound from Darra to the Jindalee Bridge. The Logan Motorway bumper-to-bumper inbound from Forest Lake to Heathwood. And the Western Freeway's heavy outbound through Indooroopilly. For traffic every 10 minutes, I'm Jimmy Clark on 882 4BC.
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0: A minute to four, and Miranda has the news coming up in a minute from now. Look, next hour we're going to spend a bit of time just to celebrate the life of George Giorgio of the Doll and Teddy Hospital at Stones Corner. He passed away over the weekend. I think a lot of people are very frantic in their disappointment, sadness of the news. His family, obviously, first and foremost, but there's so many families that George and his family have made a difference, the way they've repaired dolls and teddies over so many years at the hospital at Stones Corner. And we're going to talk to a number of listeners who've got their own stories to tell, hear a little bit from George's family, George himself, actually, spookily enough. But it made a huge difference to a lot of people's lives, and we're going to mark his passing in a bit of a full tribute coming up after the news next hour.
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10: BC News.
11: It's 4 o'clock. Good afternoon. I'm Miranda Workman. The opposition claims the Australian economy is really in recession and growth is only being propped up by high migration. Latest data shows the economy expanded 2.5% over the year to March, which is below market expectations. The federal government argues we are performing well given the challenging global environment, but Shadow Treasurer Tim Wilson says that's a fantasy.
12: The response from the Treasurer has been to give himself a participation award and congratulate and backslap himself for these disappointing numbers. When the economy is slowing, before Iran and before the budget, Australians are going backwards.
11: A man has died minutes after robbing a store in Brisbane's north. Police say they were called to investigate the man over a theft at Brookside Shopping Centre in Mitchelton at around 11 this morning. The man is believed to have collapsed nearby and died a short time later. Fuel analysts say the days of the price cycle are gone, bringing more stability to petrol prices in most major capital cities. Jefferson Shaw reports.
13: For around two decades, the price cycle has seen massive gaps in the cost of fuel for motorists in Sydney. It's been helping those aware of the low points of the cycle to save, while catching out those who fill up at the wrong time with exorbitant prices. But the NRMA's Peter Curry says since the Iran conflict, prices haven't fluctuated by more than around 10 cents in most major Australian capitals.
14: The days of the price cycles are gone.
13: Meanwhile, prices have dropped by an average of around 10 cents in Sydney in the last week to $1.73 per litre. Jefferson Shaw, Sydney.
11: Residents across North Stradbroke, Moreton Island, Bribie Island and Mount Mee are being warned about smoky conditions. The Rural Fire Service is doing a number of hazard reduction burns this week. Acting Deputy Chief Officer Joel Gordon says it's an important safety measure.
15: We're taking the opportunity with some optimal conditions as a result of the recent rain to get in and undertake some really effective hazard mitigation work. We're looking for some very positive ecological outcomes with burning in the cooler conditions using the available moisture.
11: In Toowoomba's Super Rooster has been crowned Best Burger Joint as part of the Queensland Day Awards. The family-owned business has been operating three stores in the Garden City for more than 40 years. Owner Chris Claridge has told Gary Hargrave simple homemade ingredients are what makes their burgers stand out.
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11: To finance, just before the close, the All Ords is trading up 68 points at 9,034, and one Australian dollar is buying 71.7 US cents.
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11: Broncos fullback Reece Walsh has denied claims injury has dented his confidence. The 23-year-old suffered a facial fracture earlier in the year, with critics saying he's struggled to regain his form since returning. The NRL has announced it will help raise funds for Jay Arrow's fight with MND by hosting the world's biggest birthday for the retired Rabbitohs forward on July the 12th. Fans are encouraged to bring a donation to South's clash with Newcastle at Acor Stadium. And the Big Bash is receiving a shake-up, with the Stars and Renegades to merge into one franchise playing out of the MCG. It's 4 past 4. That's the latest news and sport.
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3: The Riverside Expressway is heavy in and out of the city with outbound delays extending through Woolloongabba and on down the Green Slopes. The Western Freeway heavy outbound from Toowong to Victory Pocket. The Gateway is on the brakes northbound from Nudgee to Bald Hills, while southbound it's heavy through Belmont, under speed from there down to Rochdale South. The Centenary Highway is heavy in patches northbound from Darra to the Jindalee Bridge, and the Pacific Motorway under speed southbound from Rochdale South to Daisy Hill. With traffic every 10 minutes, I'm Jimmy Clark on 882 4BC.
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11: Sunny in Brisbane today, reaching a top of 26 degrees in the city, the same in Ipswich and 25 on the Bayside, getting down to 13 degrees overnight. Sunshine tomorrow with a high of 22. More sunshine on Friday and a high of just 20 degrees, sunny and 22 on Saturday. The chance of a shower or two on Sunday. On Moreton Bay, north westerly winds at 10 to 15 knots, seas below a metre. Right now it's 24 degrees in Caboolture. I'm Miranda Workman and I'll have more news at 3:30.
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0: From very sad news we heard about overnight, I want to share it with you this afternoon. Giorgio, the beloved owner of the Dole and Teddy Hospital at Stones Corner, passed away over the weekend. Now, to many, this name won't be familiar, but for those who actually do know of George and his wonderful family business, there's a good chance he has done for you or a family, whatever he's done for you, has really held a special place in your heart. Now, George and his wife, Sandra, they bought this Dole and Teddy Hospital business back in 1969, and he dedicated his life to restoring precious family heirlooms. They're more than just toys. He's an absolute master, carefully repairing dolls, respecting that. Teddy bears, rocking horses, he did it all. It was deeply personal work, because these things are not just toys. They are treasured memories, and often they get passed down through the generations. Now, taxpayer-funded television 7:30 report program actually did a report on George back in 2023. Here are some words from George himself about what these toys meant to the people.
28: It's something they've had since they were 3 or 4 years old. Teddy bears and soft toys, celluloid dolls, composition dolls, 100-year-old porcelain dolls. You can't kill these with a stick. It's a plaything, but it holds a lot of memories. I reckon they're the best dolls ever made, those. If it only could talk, it'd tell me a lot of stories.
0: And we did this in our family. My late mother had a doll restored. My sister's got that. My wife, Lorraine, her mum passed away almost 3 years ago. And her mother's doll, it was repaired by George. And Lorraine, like many others, is very upset today. She thought the guy was marvellous. We all did. But if you see the care and patience that he put into repair, I have, it just really showed how much he understood the sentimental value, the importance of what he was doing. And his family is going to continue the business in his honour, but I just think we've lost a true local legend. And we want to open up the lines today if you have any personal stories of your own. And I know that Donna at Monto, you've got stories that you took your grandmother and great aunt's dolls in for repairs. Donna, thank you for joining us this afternoon. You remember George really well.
1: I do, yeah. He was wonderful when I took the dolls in. I took them in with a photo of the girls. They were my grandmother and great aunt from 1918, and they were holding the dolls, and they were still in the same clothes that they were wearing in the picture of them holding them in 1918, over 102 years ago. But they were a little bit sad. And George looked at them and said, well, we will make them safe. He didn't want to pretty them up in his words and, you know, do all that sort of stuff. He just wanted to preserve them and make them safe so that we in our family could keep them for future generations.
0: I mean, isn't that marvellous? You have an heirloom. You've got a story. You can pass things on. I love the fact that something what was old, which was so new once, has a story that you now can pass on to others.
1: Yeah, that's right. And I've got, we've got nieces and grandchildren to pass them on to, and hopefully they will look after them with the same care. And hopefully one day if they need it again, there's someone like George around who can keep them safe and keep them going. But it's lovely, so lovely to now know that they are safe and protected, and we keep them together with the photo of Nanny and Aunt Bessie in a safe place.
0: Yeah, I just wonder if you can reflect a little bit on George, the fellow to deal with. My wife tells me he was just such a lovely bloke, such a lovely, caring guy. Is that your recollection?
1: Absolutely. He was really caring. He was so interested in the dolls and the story, and he took the time to listen, and you really felt like he cared about doing the right thing for the dolls and for us. And he was just lovely. He was very warm. And it made the whole experience so great. And it was so, when I went in to pick them up, it was really, really a really nice experience.
0: Indeed. Donna, I know you got to go off and do some netball coaching, but I appreciate you talking to us today.
1: No worries. Thank you. Thank
0: well done. That's Donna in Monto. She was in Capalaba when she took the dolls. Just stories like that. I mean, a few people we approached today actually found it too emotional to talk about it all on air, but they wanted to share some stories. I mean, Millie from Park Ridge, she took her mother, Joanne's doll, which had been given to her as a child by her grandmother. Look at these multiple generations. And that particular doll wasn't in great shape. In fact, it had been kept in a garbage bag in a camphor chest for a long time just to keep it there. Millie and her sister, Dakota, they snuck the doll out of their mum's house and took it into George. And I've heard these stories before. Sneak it out. We're going to make a big surprise. And she said the repair process, in fact, ended up being quite a headache for George, but he got the job done and got it done right. He got on with it. So with Millie's permission, here is a little bit of sound, because they were clever enough to do this. Well done to you, Millie and Dakota. They have audio of their mother, Joanne, receiving the doll in a mint condition for the very first time.
2: Open it. Open it, hurry up.
4: Dick, open it already.
2: Oh, that's my doll. Where did you pitch my doll? Thank you. Oh, Lord. That's my doll.
0: It's Lisa. You can hear the joy. Since that moment, Millie's mum has passed away, sadly, but the doll now lives with her. Millie, thank you for sharing that story. Deborah from The Gap is on the line. And Deborah, you've got your own story, a very old teddy bear. Tell us all about it.
5: It's not handed down to me. I had received it when I was born, and I turned 67 this year. Mm-hmm. we'd gone up to Darwin and I left it with my mum to look after, and she put it downstairs like in storage in a box, and rats got to it, ate through the box and ate the teddy bear because it was made with straw. And when I saw it, I nearly died. And then I knew straight away, I'll take it to the doll hospital, I called it. And I said I didn't think George could do anything because, you know, he'd been eaten and it was straw and all that sort of thing. And he listened, and he was so nice. He was just really, really lovely. And then when he rang me and said it was all ready, and I said, did you fix him? And he said, yes. And I went there, and when I saw him, I just burst out crying because I didn't think, I mean, it had holes in it and everything like that, and he'd repaired it like it was, not like it was new, but, you know, like I could, it was my teddy bear. And yeah, he did such a wonderful job. And he said to me, when he handed him back, he said, now make sure you get a nice suit for him and keep a suit on him and keep him out of the sun and all this sort of thing. And like, he was just caring. It was like my teddy bear had a personality, and, you know, he knew how much it meant to me, how much the teddy meant to me. And he was just, you know, I gave him a great big cuddle. I asked, could I give him a cuddle, because he was just made me so happy.
0: Well, I can understand that, but what's the name of your bear that you still have the bear 67 years on?
5: It's Mr. Ted.
0: Of course. Makes sense.
5: Of course, original, very original.
0: But, Deborah, there's a story for you, isn't there? There's a family heirloom. This is now something that is critically important to you. Heavens above, what a story.
5: I've got granddaughters and grandsons and everything, and everyone's, like, put their hands up for it. But, yeah, I think maybe I'll just get it buried with me. No, I'll give it to one of the kids. But, yeah, anyway.
0: Well, that's quite something.
5: I don't know what I would have done if I didn't have George here. He's just a lovely, lovely man. And you could tell that he really cared for each item that it was like a person that he was looking after.
0: Yeah, look, thank you so much for sharing that, and appreciate that. Look after Mr. Ted. Don't let there be a tug of war over Mr. Ted. That's Deborah from The Gap. Chris from Tugan told us this. He said, can you imagine how excited I was as a little five-year-old girl growing up in the small country town of Gomeri in the 60s? I chanced upon the most magical Christmas display at MacIver's general store window, and my mother and I were walking past the window, and, of course, I dawdled as I daydreamed of what I might ask Santa for from that magnificent window display. And Mum and I chatted about the beautiful doll in the red dress and the blonde hair. And I said, if Santa bought me that doll, I'd name her Mandy. Well, sure enough, Christmas morning arrived, Santa delivered. Mandy was on the foot of my bed. Shortly after Christmas, I headed off on a car trip to visit relatives who lived near the Queensland-New South Wales border. And it was a particularly hot that summer, and without little thought, Mandy was placed on the parcel shelf behind where we sat. Uh-oh. And so Mandy's face was looking outwards towards that unforgiving, scorching sun. And Chris said, I was distraught when we arrived at Gundawindi to find that poor dear Mandy's beautiful blue eyes had sunk into the back of her head. Mum took the call to action, spoke to several relatives in Brisbane. Before I knew it, Mandy was packed up and on her way to the Dole Hospital. And entrusted into George's capable hands. It seemed to take forever, but one day Mandy returned to Gomeri with a sparkling blue eye smiling back at me. To this day, Mandy continues to be one of a few cherished treasures from my early childhood years. Thank you, George. Isn't that lovely? There's more calls coming in. We'll take them in a moment. We will. We are paying tribute to George Giorgio, passed away over the weekend. What a hero he was for so many. 133-882. If you've got your own stories, thanks to Watch Smoke Alarms, 19 past 4.
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3: Riverside Expressway is delay-free inbound towards Howe Street, but it's still heavy outbound through Woolloongabba and on down to Green Slopes. Western Freeway stressed outbound from Toowong to Victory Pocket, and the gateway is a car park northbound from Nudgee to Bald Hills. Southbound, it's under speed from Tingalpa to Rochdale South. The Centenary Highway is heavy northbound from Darra to the Jindalee Bridge, and the Pacific Motorway is under speed southbound from Rochdale South to Daisy Hill. With traffic every 10 minutes, I'm Jimmy Clark on 882 4BC.
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0: 22 past four. We're taking time just to pay tribute to George Giorgio, the beloved owner of the Dole and Teddy Hospital at Stones Corner. His passing will leave a void, but the family determined to carry on, and good on them. George made a lot of difference for a lot of different families. Dole's, Teddy's that have been restored and put back into loving arms again. Dorothy from Mount Gravatt, you got your own story, Dorothy?
30: Yeah, I've got a few, but I better be quick.
0: No. The floor is yours. Go for it.
30: There are various times I've been for various different things. And one time we had this doll fixed up, and we'd been trying to teach our children to share with their friends. And we went in and George said, when anybody comes to visit you, you ask Mummy to put that doll up on the fridge so they can't get it. Make sure you don't let any other kid touch this doll. But the best story of all for us is my mother, who made a uniform, a World War One uniform for a nurse in World War One, for her teddy bear, and we still have that bear. And one of its ears somehow was missing, and you couldn't buy the same fabric that the bear was made of. Well, George took one ear off and made two out of one by using the fabric for the front and some other fabric for the back of the two ears. Do you know what I mean?
0: Yeah, I do.
30: So he made two ears out of one ear. It's amazing what he could do.
0: He's sort of like a magical plastic surgeon for dolls and teddies. This guy, it was extraordinary. He's clever.
30: He was a beating, didn't he? Yeah. But his son was in my daughter's class at school.
0: Mm.
30: So we'd sort of got to know him, but not all that much more than other people. You know, we didn't ever visit them except to the doll hospital. But he often had his bird with him. I think it was a cockatoo, because that bird hated his wife. The bird. And those cockatoos, those white things, they are cockatoos, aren't they? They're very jealous They do.
0: Like some people and they don't like others, but they live to be 120.
30: They own the person that they love is the one they own, and no one else can have anything to do with it.
0: No. Well, either way, we're so glad you shared those couple of stories about George, Dorothy. I'm going to send you a family in season pass to go and see a new movie, Masters of the Universe, which I hope you'll enjoy. It's all about a sort of a cartoon series, Masters of the Universe. It's in cinemas from this Thursday, but we'll put you down for a family in season pass. So I hope you can enjoy that, Dorothy. Thank you for sharing. Tamara at Waterford West, you've got some memories of George as well, Tamara.
10: Thank you so much for having me on the airway. Appreciate it. So I have a daughter who is a 11-year-old and loves this teddy bear to bits, would rub its ears and that for comfort to go to sleep, took it to swimming lessons, took it to sporting events, took it everywhere. We couldn't leave the house without taking teddy bear, and it just started to get really frail. By the time she reached, year one, year two, and I've said, right, this we have to do. Found the courage probably 2 years ago now to take it to the doll place. I've been doing research on his store, and all the feedback has been amazing. I just went, right, got to do this. The daughter was so upset with me. We had to leave it there for 4 or 5 days, and the effort of this teddy bear was just amazing. The tears that were given to George and the family. I think the son was there, and just the appreciation from me as well. And they're like, "You're crying too," and I'm like, "Because she's crying." And just how you've got this teddy bear back into great nick is just amazing. Like I just, I knew you'd do something, but I didn't know that you would do this much. The colouring came back, and just like to have the insert of a fresh teddy bear, like it was brand new again, was just amazing. And I won't forget the memory of walking out, both of us crying, and a customer came up and said, "Are you okay?" And we're like, "We've just been into the doll place and he's just restored my daughter's teddy, and we just, we want to show so much appreciation and loved." And they just gave us a pat on the back saying, you guys are so blessed to have, to have that courage to do it." And I said, yeah.
0: Yeah, well done to you, Tamara.
10: And to the family. Yeah, thanks so much.
0: And great callers get great prizes. I'm going to give you a family in season pass. Also go along and see Masters of the Universe. Story of Prince Adam. This is a bit of cartoon-like stuff. It might be a bit of fun for you and your family. Hope you enjoy that. Masters of the Universe cinemas from Thursday. But you get a family in-season pass. You can choose when you want to go. Thank you for sharing. I think it's extraordinarily good that we spent a little bit of time talking about George, sadly after his passing. But what a difference he has made. Our thoughts are, of course, with his family during this very, very difficult time. But thank you for everything you've done, the difference you've made to a lot of people. Time now at 4:28 for the 4BC Drive-By, brief moment of the program where I get to vent about a couple of things we've come across today. What about the taxpayer-funded ABC? They've appointed Grace Tame to host a four-part podcast on autism. This is the woman who has been widely criticised for comments made at pro-Palestinian rallies. She's been divisive. She led chants of globalise the intifada, whatever that means, a rallying protest, the visit of the Israeli President Isaac Herzog in Sydney in February. And, of course, all of this phrase does is celebrate violence against Israel and Jewish people. It's been outlawed in Queensland. Well, the Australian Jewish Association says the appointment by the ABC is tone-deaf. Yet another one. The Executive Council of Australian Jewry says it sends a message. Her conduct carries no consequences. And even caused problems from within the ABC itself. Radio host Charlie Pickering says it's his personal opinion the appointment is problematic. See, if he makes a criticism, he gets into trouble. Anyway, they've stood by their decision, saying she's a high-profile figure who's spoken openly about her experiences as an autistic woman and has advocated on neurodivergent issues. And they reject the views she made about October 7. I think if anybody wants to buy it and turn it into a subscription service, it'll save me money. I'd like my money back now. Simple. British police, this is an awful story, are facing a national backlash. They handcuffed an 18-year-old who was dying from stab wounds after his killer falsely alleged he had been a racist. Henry Nowak died after being stabbed at Southampton in December. Body cam footage shows him lying in the street saying, "I've been stabbed, I can't breathe," as his killer, a 23-year-old man who identifies as Sikh, stands nearby. And the murderer, Vikram Digwa, lied to police, and he claimed that Nowak had assaulted him in a racist attack. You don't stab people. He stabbed Nowak with a knife. He says he was permitted to carry due to Sikhs being given exemption to carry ceremonial daggers. See, I don't agree with that. I got a lot of Sikh friends. I believe there should be no religious or cultural reason around the laws. You can't carry a knife. That's the law. There is no excuse. And this bloke has now been sentenced to life in prison. The whole thing's now blown up. Nigel Farage, the UK reform leader, says it's an example of a two-tier policing in the country. The rights of ethnic minorities are trumping those of white British people, and I don't like the sound of that either. But this whole thing is awful. And the protests have occurred outside police stations. Look, in the end, a law is the law. There should be no carve-outs based on cultural or religious. There should just not be a carve-out. I think it's pretty simple. Now, if you thought the whole point of an integrity watchdog was to actually watch over things, it seems you might have been falling asleep, really. A new report and the Courier Mail reveals Queensland's top integrity committee hasn't even held a single meeting in three solid years. They've been asleep. Full 36 months where the people responsible for keeping our public sector honest and transparent have basically been missing, MIA. They're getting paid. You have to ask yourself, how can anyone keep an eye on government operations when the oversight committee doesn't even bother to turn up? It's frankly embarrassing. It's wrong. And, of course, Queensland is already dealing with fresh fears about government transparency, and I just think the whole reason these watchdogs exist would be better displaced, I think, by an upper house. But nevertheless, there's this particular mechanism that ensures our politicians and bureaucrats do the right things by us. Instead, this committee has just packed up shop, gone to sleep, gone on an extended holiday, and we're paying for it. It's unacceptable. It's wrong. And it's not a good start, not a fresh start. It's got a stale old smell about it, I think. At 4:30, and let's find out what's happening in the news. Miranda Workman, what is the latest?
11: Good afternoon, Gary. Rising interest rates and the start of the Iran war has hurt the Australian economy, with growth weaker than expected. Latest data shows the economy expanded 2.5% over the year to March. The Queensland government has passed its amended e-mobility reforms in Parliament this afternoon, reversing an original blanket ban on under-16s. The legislation allows children aged 12 to 17 to ride with parental supervision. Witnesses to a serious crash in Kedron on Brisbane's north side are being asked to come forward. Three cars and a motorcycle collided at a busy intersection on Gympie Road during peak hour this morning, leaving a man in a serious condition. For the first time, a fully electric vehicle has become Australia's best-selling car. More than 5,600 Tesla Model Ys were sold last month, knocking the Ford Ranger off the top spot. In sport, Australia has levelled the men's one-day cricket series in Pakistan, winning the second match by 41 runs. Meanwhile, the warm-up game against South Africa ahead of the Women's T20 World Cup has been washed out. And Gary, I'll have more news at 5.
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3: A northbound crash on the Bruce Highway in Moorumba Downs. There's now a car on the shoulder, but heavy delays persist back across the Pine River Bridge. The Gateway Motorway is a car park northbound from Nudgee to Bald Hills. Southbound, it's under speed from Tingalpa down to Rochdale South. Riverside Expressway is delay-free inbound to Woods Hale Street. It's still heavy outbound through Woolloongabba and on down to Green Slopes. And the M1 is under speed southbound from Eagleby down to Helens Vale. With traffic every 10 minutes, I'm Jimmy Clark on 882 4BC.
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0: At 23 to 5 with Gary Hargrave, 133-882. The 4BC open line thanks to Watch Smoke Alarms. I can't figure for the life of me what the Queensland Parliament, which is purely the extension of the Queensland State Cabinet, what they're doing with this e-bike stuff. I thought it was clear. Under the age of 17, if you don't have a driver's license, you can't have an e-bike. I mean, every car that's on the road has got to meet a certain performance standard, safety standard. There are some cars that some people have tried to import into this country that we said, no, you don't meet the Australian design standards. I would have thought that the same thing should happen with e-bikes. And indeed, a license of somebody riding a motorised thing on footpaths, it seems all too often, but often on roads. But there is a rise in non-compliant e-bikes on our road. I think it's actually indicating a larger problem. There's been reports, and I've seen them, high-powered, high-speed e-bikes, which are legal to sell, but they're not legal to use. So you can buy them, but then you use them. And I've told the story multiple times. At Wishart, from Broadwater Road towards the Gateway Motorway, watched a guy with an orange vest on, no stack hat, doing at least 70 kilometres an hour, because that was the speed limit, zooming up large in my rear view and tearing past me. Obviously, this e-bike or this e-scooter in this guy's case was heavily modified. The industry body World Australia thinks there is an issue, which should serve as a wake-up call to government regulators and industry. And they think it's part of a wider tick-and-flick compliance culture. The CEO from World Australia, Jeff Crittenden, joins me now. I mean, Jeff, we're supposed to have design standards for cars. You have certain cars that don't meet our design standards. They can't be on the roads. But it doesn't seem that this happens when it comes to e-bikes. It's a problem.
21: Not just e-bikes, Gary. Good evening.
0: Yeah. All right. Tell us about it.
21: Well, the problem is that at least cars are regulated.
0: Yes.
21: You know, we have the police force and they'll pull you over and check your car is regulated and you have to have it tested, you know, when it's 5 years old and so on. But that's the end of it. There is no organisation in Australia that checks that things are compliant. It's like having a set of laws without any police force. We've got great standards. We've got fantastic legislation in every state. It's actually one of the things that is reasonably consistent around state legislation. We've got good legislation in relation to these things, but nobody actually to enforce it. There's no compliance organisation. So what happens is, you know, if we've got this in the case of these e-bikes, for example, they're coming. Who's checking to make sure they're compliant? Mm. Nobody. And I can tell you that welding machines come in from overseas, same thing. They are supposed to comply to a standard. They don't. Bridges, serious bridges, come in and somebody gets a piece of paper, said, yes, this is compliant, and it's literally a tickle flick. And subsequently, we find out there was a bridge recently in Brisbane that arrived in from overseas, and they had to spend $40 million to get it up to the Australian standard, which was twice what it would have cost if we built it here in Australia.
0: I mean, that's the point, isn't it? If we know what the standards are, we have to build to that standard here in Australia. It would make a lot more sense than buying what looks like the cheap alternative from somewhere else and then having to remedy it. It is happening, and we've talked before about the weight of electric-powered cars, the fact the batteries mean those cars are a lot heavier, a lot of the bridges and so forth may not be able to sustain, well, certainly the length of the life of those bridges could mm-hmm. be retarded by the fact there's just so much extra weight on those bridges.
21: Absolutely. And it's what we're doing is we're building up a debt for our children in the future. So let's say the Queensland government orders a bridge, then normally it's a 100-year life minimum for a bridge. But because they bought it overseas and it's not to standard and ends up being sort of bodged up with a Band-Aid or so to be erected, then it only lasts 50 years. So in 50 years' time, we'll be building a new bridge instead of having one to last 50 years. So we're building a debt. And you know, I mean, in Sydney's a classic case where every time that there's a football stadium gets to a certain age, which is significantly less than its lifetime, we knock it down and build another one. And that's a bit of a habit of Australians. If it gets a bit rough, we knock it down and build another one. So it never actually has to survive. I mean, Gateway Bridge, Harbour Bridge, they're different examples. But it's a tendency we have. And it's an absolute classic. We're just creating more debt for ourselves. We don't care about whole-of-life costing. We just care cheapest price, bring it in from overseas, stick it up, and then someone else's problem to take it down and build another one in.
0: Yeah, no one's thinking about the next generation or the generation beyond that. No, the nation building has a very short time span in the minds of those making decisions. As long as there's a photo opportunity and a ribbon to be cut, they'll be there, and that's your problem. But on the e-bike front, we're not checking that they actually meet our expectations on standards. It worries me greatly. And people, there's all sorts of silly rules. It's more about the riders I'll deal with here. But the police are apparently able to prosecute anybody who's not with their parent when they're riding an e-bike. But what's a parent? You know, there's all sorts of weird and wonderful sidebars to a lot of these things. Surely, if the bike's not safe to be on the roads, if it's been modified and the standard design standard has been changed, that's an issue they could crack down on, couldn't they?
21: They must do. I mean, a lot of these things in my field in engineering, they're long-lasting things. You know, nobody's going to die tomorrow because they've got a dodgy bridge in from overseas. But bikes are different. The kids are being killed all the time and injured. I mean, that ABC article this morning was quite clear that there are people being injured the whole time. And I bet when I go off the line, your listeners will come in and everybody will have an example of where they've either been knocked over by a bike or a scooter, or somebody's done something incredibly stupid on the road, is the example you gave earlier. I mean, I think it's clearly a case for the police.
0: Yeah,
21: the bikes should be confiscated and trashed.
0: Yeah, crush him, kill him, destroy him before the rider is. Jeff, always good to talk to you. We will stay in touch. He's the CEO of Weld Australia. Making it here to our standards makes sense to me. 133 882 is our number. Thanks to Watch Smoke Alarms, 16 to 5.
29: 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Got something you want to say? 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
3: A northbound crash on the Bruce Highway in Moorumba Downs is now a car on the shoulder, but heavy delays persist there back across the Pine River Bridge. Gateway Motorway is a car park northbound from Banyer to Bald Hills. Southbound, it's under speed from Tingalpa down to Rochdale South. The Riverside Expressway is heavy in and out of the city. Those outbound delays extend through Woolloongabba down to Green Slopes. And the Pacific Motorway has stop-start conditions both ways through Slakes Creek. With traffic every 10 minutes, I'm Jimmy Clark on 882 4BC.
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6: It is true every day. Around this time, we touch base with correspondents all over the world. Today, we're heading over to the United States of America and LaDonna Harvey from Qatar News in Phoenix, Arizona. Hey, LaDonna, great to talk to you always. Now, Mike Johnson, the House Speaker, is not happy. Is that right? He's not happy with the White House. What colour does he want it to be?
7: Right now he is, you know, he's doing an incredible dance right now as the Speaker of the House. He's the most powerful member of Congress on that side, certainly not on the Senate side, but you know, he has a lot of sway with the president and he has a lot of sway with Congress in getting Republicans to do what he wants them to do. However, there has been a bit of a revolt, not just by Democrats but by Republicans, on an anti-weaponization fund. Now, this was set up as a part of a deal between the president and the Department of Justice over what the president calls unfair prosecutions. And that's a bit of an amorphous sort of thing. It's, what is an unfair prosecution?
6: Unfair to who is the question that I've got to hear.
7: Exactly. Yeah. Unfair to Trump allies. That is the short answer.
6: Okay.
7: And it's, you know, it could be used for, and this is $1 billion, a little over $1 billion. It could be used by a January 6th rioter to say, hey, I need compensation for the time that I spent in jail when I was trying to break into the halls of Congress, or did break into the halls of Congress. Or this could be a Trump political ally who feels they were targeted by Democrats because of their, you know, their relationship with Trump. And they could get millions and millions and millions of dollars. Now, here's the thing. That's taxpayer funded. That's my money.
6: Sure.
7: And I don't get any of that money because nobody cares to target me, though at this point, I almost wish they would.
6: Well, you know, after everything you just said, it may actually mean you'll soon be next. So you may not want to really get rid of that fund. But anyway, we'll see.
7: Exactly. I feel like I could be an enemy.
6: Well, look, either way, the only thing I can say from the other side of the Pacific is this, that at least everyone knows about it, like it's not being snuck through.
7: Oh, no, it's blatant as all get out, which you have to enjoy. I agree. Most political chicanery goes on behind closed doors and you find out about it 20 or 30 years later. Yeah. And you go, wait a minute, how did that happen?
6: Yeah, it's the stuff we don't know. It's the stuff we never find out till, you know, as you say, decades, generations later. Meanwhile, that nasty little concept, democracy, is being played out

0: right now in the US? I know there's primary elections as people are gearing up to work out who's going to be the candidate where, but people are going to go and vote today. How are people voting? What's happening?
1: Well, what we have are some really interesting races. As we've talked about in the last couple of weeks, President Trump shows that he holds still a lot of sway over Republican voters. And in states where he has senators and House members who are not playing ball with him, he's very successfully primaried them. But Democrats have their own troubles. Mm. And nowhere is that playing out better than in the state of California, my former home, which basically has suffered under one party rule for, I don't know, two decades almost, maybe two and a half decades. And as we all know, politically, when you have no political opposition, you get to ram through whatever you want, which is why California is just in desperate shape. It has a terrible homeless problem. It has not kept up with its highways and its freeways, despite spending billions of dollars on public transportation. It absolutely stinks. It's a steaming pile. And right now there is a race for governor. You have the sort of the anointed one, who is Javier Becerra. He is the attorney general of the state of California, a Democrat, but he has fallen way behind in the polls behind a guy named Tom Steyer, who's a billionaire with a climate axe to grind. And coming out of nowhere, a guy named Steve Hilton, who is a Republican. Mm. And so we wait to see how this primary shakes out to see if there's going to be a Republican in the actual general election. We also have Los Angeles. Mayor Karen Bass is fighting for her life there. And one of her opposition is a Republican named Spencer Pratt, who used to be on some show called The Hills, which I never watched. But he is a MAGA Republican. And keep in mind, this guy's showing up 15% is what you have on Republicans who are registered to vote as Republicans in Los Angeles. And this guy's not just showing up. He's giving her a run for her money.
0: Yeah, I'm understanding his house burnt down. He lived in a trailer. He's been Hollywood. He's been very famous in Hollywood, my understanding. I never watched the show either. Married to Heidi Montag. That's about all I know about him. But it's certainly, he's been running some amazing commercials. I've seen some of them. And he really is upsetting the status quo, which I always love. I love the idea of flipping things over and seeing what's on the other side of the cooked burger. I really do. So I guess that's what's going on right now in California.
1: That's exactly what's happening. You know, they've turned over the stones and they found maggots and they've decided, ooh, maybe this is not what we should be doing here.
0: I know.
1: Maybe we should look at a different way of doing things.
0: Yeah, California's looking for a new diet. Could be interesting. See what happens. We'll keep an eye on that. Obviously, you are. Thank you for that. And meanwhile, a teenager has ruined a family trip to Spain. Is this a sort of knock-knock joke? What is happening here?
1: No. They were flying to, I believe it was Mallorca, and the United Airlines flight had to pull a U-turn over the name of a Bluetooth device. Somebody's dipstick teenager called his Bluetooth speaker bomb.
0: Oh, dear.
1: What is the one word we don't say on planes, in airports? What is the one word we don't say the B word? And this kid names his Bluetooth device that. Mm. Of course, it's discoverable on everybody's phone because there it is. And everybody had to be turned around, taken back to New Jersey, headed to Mallorca, beautiful New Jersey. Not so much. They have to go back. They have to deplane the whole plane. Everybody has to get off, and then everybody can get back on and resume their flight to Mallorca. But that's hours and hours and hours. This is why, Gary, I have cats.
0: Yeah. This is why there is no humor at airports. Even in Australia, where we all try to get on very well, there's no humor. The only attempt I make, Ladonna, is when they say, is there anything flammable in your bag? And I say, well, yes, absolutely everything is if you apply enough heat. And they always have a chuckle about that. They asked the wrong question.
1: I get patted down a lot, so I'm like, do I get a phone number out of this?
0: Yeah.
1: Are we dating? I feel like we're dating.
0: Yeah, a mate of mine got patted down several times. He enjoyed it so much the first time, but nothing nice about naming any device something like that. Don't try that at home. Don't try it, or particularly on a plane. LaDonna, travel safe. Enjoy the rest of your evening. Great to talk to you. We'll do it again next week. LaDonna Harvey from KTAR News Phoenix, Arizona, on All Over the World, 1-3-882. Thanks to Watch Smoke Alarms.
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3: There's an eastbound crash on Miles Platting Road towards the Gateway Motorway in 8 Mile Plains with minor delays on the approach. Cruise Highway slow going northbound through the roadworks in Warumba Downs. Delays there stretch back to the Pine River Bridge. Gateway is a car park northbound from Banyer to Bald Hills, while southbound there's a breakdown on the left shoulder after the Mount Gravatt Capalaba Road off-ramp, keeping traffic slow on the approach. And the Pacific Motorway has stop-start conditions both ways through Slakes Creek. With traffic every 10 minutes, I'm Jimmy Clark on 882 4BC.
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0: Well, the Australian All Ordinaries Index has closed up 51 points this afternoon, 9,017. The Dow Jones has closed up 228 points. In New York overnight, 51,307. And oil is trading at $95.27 US dollars a barrel, and one Australian dollar is buying 71.5 US cents. Now, the RACQ, I love this. I've watched the price of fuel drop down. They say the Fairfield price for unleaded is $1.68, and the Fairfield price for diesel is $2.01. Seeing any cheaper than that, top up, I say. That's what I'd be doing. Coming up next hour, the Ministry of Common Sense, GST on exercise physiology. Should we get rid of that? There's a suggestion. We'll put it forward to the ministry. Or is it going to make the system more complex? I just think cut a whole lot of other taxes would be part of the mix as well. Should all health services be GST free or not? It's a question that is worth posing, and we'll pose that in the Ministry of Common Sense. Plus, a Queensland icon turns 35. How can an icon be 35? How can a 35-year-old be an icon? We're going to reveal it all coming up next hour.
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13: News.
4: It's 5 o'clock. Good evening. I'm Miranda Workman. Queensland's Attorney General is vowing to deliver major child safety reforms after tabling an 1,800-page report in Parliament this afternoon. The report lists 52 recommendations following an inquiry into the state's child protection system. Deb Frecklington has told Parliament she will set up a subcommittee to consider the recommendations, which show serious failure by the former Labor government.
14: It is damning to think that there are almost more children in residential care in Queensland than almost every state put together. That is a damning indictment of the former Labor government.
4: Witnesses to a serious crash in Kedron on Brisbane's north side are being asked to come forward. Three cars and a motorcycle collided at a busy intersection of Gympie Road during this morning's peak hour, causing traffic chaos. Police say a Volkswagen veered onto the wrong side of the road, colliding with a Hyundai, which then smashed into a motorbike. The motorcyclist is in a serious but stable condition. One of the architects of the AUKUS agreement is confident Australia will still receive Virginia-class submarines. Some have questioned America's manufacturing capacity after a deal was changed to only provide us with second-hand subs. A number of government MPs believe this has opened the door to renegotiate the arrangement, but former Prime Minister Scott Morrison claims the US and Britain are fully committed to the project.
15: When the Starmer government came in, oh, they're going to scrap AUKUS, they're doing a review. Well, no, they didn't. They actually committed to it more strongly. Oh, and then Donald Trump, he was never going to support it. Now, I saw the president, the former president that was at the time, was in 2024. I caught up with him in New York, and I came out of that meeting and said, it's all going to be fine. And they, people said to me, oh, you know, you're dismissing it. Well, it was.
4: The Australian Human Rights Commission is raising concerns about the government's new laws around the NDIS. The human rights group warns the changes risk compromising the rights of people living with a disability. The Disability Discrimination Commissioner says the bill shouldn't pass without further consultation with the community. And researchers have confirmed a scientific link between drinking alcohol and craving unhealthy food. The University of Sydney team found alcohol triggered a biological pathway increasing appetite for protein. Research fellow Dr. Amanda Gresh says the response might also tempt a drinker into less healthy options.
16: Called protein decoys, and these are ultra-processed foods. And what we found was that people who were eating these protein decoys have much higher energy intakes, and this could be contributing to weight gain.
4: To finance, the All Ords have closed up 51 points at 9,017, and one Australian dollar is buying 71.6 US cents.
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4: Ben Hunt has thrown his support behind teammate Payne Haas after his public slamming of the Broncos. Haas slammed Brisbane teammates for being all talk following last week's upset loss to St George Illawarra. Hunt says he's right and it's time to deliver on game day.
17: Oh, look, I tend to agree with what Payne said. It's time to stop talking and start walking.
4: Wallabies star Fraser McWright will bring up his 100th Super Rugby cap in Saturday's qualifying final in Hamilton. It's do or die for the Reds after placing fifth and drawing the second place Chiefs. McWright says he'd trade in his milestone for a drought-breaking win in finals. It's 5:04. That's the latest in news and sport.
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3: There's an eastbound crash on Miles Platting Road towards the Gateway Motorway in 8 Mile Plains with no delays. The Riverside Expressway is easing now inbound towards Hale Street. It's still very heavy outbound through Woolloongabba and on down to Greenslopes. Gateway Motorway is a car park northbound from Banyo to Bald Hills. Southbound, there's a breakdown on the left shoulder after the Mount Gravatt Capalaba Road off-ramp, and that's keeping traffic slow on the approach. And the Pacific Motorway has stop-start conditions both ways through Slacks Creek. With traffic every 10 minutes, I'm Jimmy Clark on 882 4BC.
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24: Mostly clear tonight in Brisbane, getting down to a chilly 13 degrees. Sunshine tomorrow with a high of 22 degrees. More sunshine on Friday, a high of just 20 degrees. Then sunny and 22 on Saturday. The chance of a shower or two on Sunday with a high of 23 degrees. On Moreton Bay, northwesterly winds at 10 to 15 knots, seas below a metre, and there's a strong wind warning in place tomorrow for the Gold and Sunshine Coast. I'm Miranda Workman, and I'll have more news at 5:30.
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0: 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Now today it marks a huge milestone. Now, this is a place I've been to a number of times. I haven't been for a number of years, I must admit, but I think it is an iconic place. And many of us hold a lot of great memories of this wonderful place.
26: Warner Brothers Movie World, where movie magic comes alive and you are the star.
0: Yeah. Don't you feel like the star there who hasn't been to the Batman Parade and seen the Police Academy stunt show? Is that too long ago? Am I dating myself? Anyway, it's 35 years since Warner Brothers Movie World opened on the Holy Ghost, or on the highway anyway. It is an iconic theme park. It's celebrating 3.5 decades, entertaining families since it first opened. June 3, 1991. Hard to fathom, isn't it? It took 16 months and around $120 million to build the original park from the ground up. The grand opening was huge, massive, just massive. It brought all sorts of Hollywood magic straight to us. Actual stars came. We had people like Clint Eastwood, Mel Gibson, Goldie Hawn, Kurt Russell. They all made the trip to come and see us, to be part of the launch in front of a crowd. There were 5,000 people there that day. Of course, Clint Eastwood just turned 96 the other day. And what I loved was Barbara Eden. Remember her from I Dream of Jeannie? She posted this marvellous picture of a much younger Clint carrying Barbara Eden on his shoulders. I think she was in a bikini back in the day, 60s, when he was in a show called Rawhide. I think she said something like, "Hey, Clint, happy birthday. Remember the days on Rawhide?" Anyway, Clint Eastwood, 96, extraordinary. Anyway, it was a huge boost for the local economy when Movie World opened. Right out of the gate, 500 new jobs were created in the tourism industry, and back then a ticket, extraordinary cost, $29 for an adult, $19 for a child, which according to our residential theme park expert, the executive producer of this program, Con Mendez, is a far cry from today's prices. And yeah, it's amazing to see how the park has grown. It's reinvented itself. 1.5 million visitors every year. It is a beloved holiday destination for families all over the country. It is our little bit of Hollywood. And if you can suffer the traffic, it's really still worth a visit. 133 882 is the 4BC Drive open line, thanks to Watch Smoke Alarms.
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25: 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ABC Drive's Ministry of Common Sense is open for business with the Right Honourable Gary Hardgrave.
0: Now, welcome back to the Ministry of Common Sense. We like to put new ideas, better ideas, to the test. Today I'm joined by Katie Linden from Exercise and Sports Science Australia. It's the peak body for exercise in Australia, and they want the Australian government to act GST on exercise physiology. Katie, great to see you here. I must say, out of the box, I think changing bits of the GST is always complex, but I want you to put that case. I mean, firstly, what is exercise physiology? What is it used for?
1: Yeah, thanks, Gary. Exercise physiology is an allied health discipline. Yep. We're university-qualified experts in exercise programming and prescription, and every week our exercise physiologists work with more than 300,000 Australians to help them manage their chronic disease, illness and injury. So that means prescribing exercise for people living with diabetes, cardiovascular disease, mental illness to help improve their health, to help keep them out of hospital and to keep our health system sustainable.
0: Now, we know that sitting's like the new smoking, and I do spend a lot of this program standing because I prefer to stand than sit, but I'm sitting now. But that's the point, isn't it? We've got to get up and move. We've got to keep doing things. Otherwise, things are not going to work.
1: That's right. And part of the specialism of exercise physiologists is to help people change their behaviour and embed these lifestyle improvements so that they can optimise their health outcomes. And particularly for an ageing population, working with older Australians to help them with their function, to reduce their falls risk and to help avoid hospitalisations.
0: Gee, that falls risk thing's real. I mean, my dad died about 6 weeks ago and he was falling all the time. Because he spent too much time, God bless him, but he spent too much time on his backside, basically. And so keeping moving, keeping active, knowing, look, we all have days where we're a bit limited physically, but it is important to find ways to move. So why take GST off it? Why is cost an issue for people in this space?
1: Yeah, so the intent of GST legislation was not to tax essential healthcare.
0: Ah, right.
1: So exercise physiology is an essential health service, and we don't think it's fair for Australians to be paying tax to access exercise physiology. It penalises Australians who are trying to look after their health, and it actually creates downstream impact on the health system by reducing access and equity to this essential health service.
0: I mean, it's hard enough to get out of bed on a cold morning and go for that walk at this time of year. And then when you throw in the fact that, and I got to go to the exercise physio, I don't know what it costs, but, and then I got to pay GST, it's just another excuse people are using.
1: Yeah, it just doesn't make sense. So people are paying 10% more on the service cost of exercise physiology, unlike every other Medicare-recognised allied health profession. And it's purely a legacy and a timing issue. So when the GST legislation was introduced in 1999, exercise physiology was an emerging discipline. So at the time, we weren't listed on the list of professions exempt from GST. But since then, we've been recognised by Medicare, the Department of Veteran Affairs, private health insurers, state work cover authorities, but the legislation doesn't reflect that now.
0: Okay, so this actually is a common sense suggestion. You've got me convinced. I voted for that GST legislation. I was in the parliament in those days. And that's why I'm saying, carving things out. But you're right. Health services, essential health services, are already carved out. There's a discrimination against you guys.
1: That's right. And this legislation was introduced almost a quarter of a century ago.
0: Yeah, wow.
1: And there's been limited change since then. There's been no change to the 21 other health services listed as exempt. So we're calling for a contemporary approach and a practical, pragmatic approach to ensuring that Australians can access essential healthcare and not be penalised that 10% tax.
0: Okay, so Katie, you know the complexity. The states have got to agree to do this. So you're going to have to go and talk to the states, the territories, get them on board. Have you done any of that?
1: Yes, so we've been engaging broadly across the system from state and territory governments through to the community, and we have got a groundswell of support. We're now about to launch a petition to Parliament to axe the tax, and we're calling for community to support us by signing that petition at axetax.com.au. We're aiming for 50,000 signatures so we can get an impact. And we're really calling on the federal government that it's time to make this sensible change and for the Minister of Health to table a determination in Parliament to exempt exercise physiology from GST.
0: But he could actually do this by a memo coming on his desk and that he could actually just sign off on it. He actually could do this tomorrow, I think. I mean, sure, it may not be mentioned in legislation, but I'm sure there'll be some sort of delegated authority where somebody from the health department would have the power to add or detract things on that list. That's my guess. So he should be able to do this by signature.
1: Yeah, you're exactly right, Gary. And whilst there's been little change to the GST since it was introduced in 99, there was a similar case back in 2018 with feminine hygiene products where determination was made to exempt that from GST. So similar in that we believe that access to exercise physiology is essential, that this determination just makes sense for the government.
0: So, Katie, tell me again, just let's go through exercise physiology. How did this go from being emerging 25 years ago to actually being a recognised discipline? Everybody except, it seems, the tax office is recognising it. How do people become exercise physiologists? What do you do?
1: Yeah, so our professions are trained at university. They complete typically a 4 to 5 year degree specialising in exercise prescription and programming. So they have deep understanding of the anatomy, the physiology, and also how important it is to individualise exercise programs so that we don't exacerbate health conditions and we really consider the unique circumstances of individuals and their risk factors as well. Mm. And with over 700,000 potentially preventable hospitalisations each year in Australia, our professions work every day to support Australians to keep them well in the community, reduce avoidable ED or emergency department presentations, and improve their quality of life through the power of exercise.
0: So this helps people, say, fall management. As you get older, you've got to know how to fall, that sort of thing. Is that the sort of stuff you do?
1: Yes. So muscle strength, functional training to improve the transition to how you undertake your daily activities, working with clients on their goals, whether that being able to lift their grandchildren or to exercise with their children, personalising the exercise program to the unique needs of the individuals that they work with. And we know that about 1 in 5 Australians are currently living with 2 or more chronic health conditions. So it's not as simple as just moving more. We need to move safely and based on science and evidence with the appropriate expert advice.
0: So everyone's got problems with the sciatic nerve. That drives you crazy. Pains down the legs, all these sorts of things. But you know, I'm not going to deal with absolute symptoms here. But I like that. How to lift your grandchild properly. I guess that's what you're saying.
1: Yeah, that's right. And that's those unique motivators to keep people exercising and maintain this lifestyle change to improve their health and their engagement and productivity in society as well.
0: So your profession, people in the take the GST off, are they going to adjust the prices up or down? I mean, are they going to respect the fact that the tax is axed?
1: Absolutely. So the intent is that the removing the GST removes the 10% tax that's applied on the cost of the service. So that's what we're requesting here from the government, is that removal of GST to align with the intent of the legislation that essential healthcare is not taxed.
0: Well, I think that's a good argument. Intent of the legislation is really the key to modifying the legislation. What was it intended to do? No tax on health-related services, as you say, the feminine hygiene products were dealt with some time ago now, to bring a bit of common sense into this. And have we got a lot of exercise physiologists around? You say hundreds of thousands of people make the use of the services. So a lot of people would be advantaged by this.
1: That's right. So Exercise and Sports Science Australia represents almost 9,500 accredited exercise physiologists across Australia. We have a strong pipeline and a growing workforce. And in an era of increasing health system demand and health workforce constraints, unleashing the potential of exercise physiologists to support community is just a practical, sensible measure.
0: We like that. Practical, sensible measures. That's why it's called the Ministry of Common Sense. Thank you for being here today. Really good to talk with you. And I think that puts a good case forward. What do you think? 133-882. That's Katie Linden from Exercise and Science Australia. Sports Science Australia. I think it actually makes sense what you're saying because of the intent of the legislation. But, you know, so give me the form, I'll sign it now. Where is, get Mark Butler on the line. I'll just say, come on, Mark, get a note, delegated authority, get this cleaned up real fast. Make a decision. That's what I say.
1: Yeah, and you can get on board at axtax.com.au. It takes 2 minutes for a signature, so we'd appreciate your support.
0: No, you've done that well. Okay, thanks, Katie. Great to meet you. What do you think? 133-882, the 4PC open line. Thanks to Watch Smoker Lunch, 20 past five.
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3: The M1 has a northbound crash on exit 35 to Main Street in Beenleigh with heavy delays, and there's a southbound crash on City Road coming out of the M1 exit 34 roundabout to Beenleigh. Delays building quickly. Riverside Expressway easing inbound towards Hale Street. It's still heavy outbound through Woolloongabba and down the Green Slopes. The Gateway Motorway is a car park northbound from Banyer to Bald Hills. Southbound, it's under speed from Tingalpa to Rochdale. And the Western Freeway is stressed outbound from Toowong to Fig Tree Pocket. With traffic every 10 minutes, I'm Jimmy Clark on 882 4BC.
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11: Tonight on Birds of the World. While Gavin blissfully sleeps, this incredible bird, the ANZ Falcon, is on high alert. Yes, his ANZ Falcon watches 24/7, constantly on the lookout for fraud. So should a fraudster use Gavin's card details while he snores, his ANZ Falcon will swoop in. ANZ Fraud Protection. Now, it's personal. 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
0: That's happening next Wednesday. Wednesday of next week, an exclusive intimate dinner at the Queensland Cricketers Club. 30 years. Since I gave what they called the maiden speech in those days, now they've got to call it the first speech. Anyway, got to be good food. We can have maiden overs, can't you, at the Gabba? Anyway, going to be good food, a couple of drinks, and hopefully a yarn or three. And the entries have been flooding in, and it's been shut off. I'm told now yesterday, it was shut off yesterday, so we're down really just to finish populating the guest list. And on the line is Trevor from Warner. Trevor, congratulations, mate. You are on the list.
28: Thanks very much, Gary. I'm really looking forward to the night and listening to, you know, all the comments, et cetera, et cetera. So, yeah, it's going to be great.
0: Yeah, it's going to be, it's not just going to be me yakking. It's going to be everybody is going to be there, I hope. And but you got a question for me? Can you give me a sort of feel of the kind of question that got you across the line onto the list?
28: Yes, so I gave it a bit of, you know, a fair bit of thought, and I thought to myself, well, over 30 years, what would Gary's, what would he list as his, you know, major achievement? There would be a lot, but, you know, what would you list as the major achievement? Is it, you know, something that, you know, we all can sort of relate to? So I'm just, you know, just a general question.
0: Yep. I mean, it's a good question. I mean, I won't give the full answer now, but I think the possibly biggest major achievement. I just remember talking to a couple of World War One veterans when they were like a Ted Smout, for instance, 106. Eric Abrams, he was 103 when I met them, and I said, "What's your biggest achievement in your long life?" And they said, "The fact I'm still here to answer that question."
28: Love it. That's a fantastic answer.
0: But either way, mate, it's going to be a good night. Hold the line and congratulations. I look forward to locking in all your details. The team are going to sort it all out and have a proper chat over dinner. That's Trevor at Warner. He's coming along for chew and a chat. That's what we're going to do at the Cricketers Club. It's terrific. Daniel reckons there's a crash on the Bruce Highway going north under the Strathpine Road overpass. Yay. I can hear his passion. No crashing in the markets today. James Willis has money news after 7 o'clock tonight here on 4BC. Do you like that segue? I've done that little mix from one thing to another.
2: But no surprise, Gary, that's your standard. That's your industry standard now for this cross, and we'll have to keep it up every day. That's your issue. You've created this rod, your own back, and I love the way that you cross to me every night. You're right, the market's up by 61 points. The ASX 200 finishing at 8,785. Energy and mining stocks had a fantastic day, and the market was carried through as a result. The Aussie dollar buying 71.5 US cents.
0: And they reckon the national accounts data showed, though, things are a bit slow. Things aren't growing as much as I think we need, and worse still, productivity's falling. There's some sickness in the economy. I don't care what anyone says.
2: Absolutely, and Jim Chalmers can spin this any way he likes, but, I mean, the numbers from the Australian Bureau of Stats don't lie. Now, the Australia's economy grew by 0.3% in the March quarter. That includes, keep in mind, 1 month of the crisis or the war in the Middle East. That number, 0.3, was weaker than expected. The key metric of productivity fell by 0.6% in the March quarter, and that was after no productivity growth in December. Now, if that wasn't bad enough, Gary, I think this is worth pointing out. If you actually go into the weeds of the numbers, all of the growth in Australia has been driven by the IT sector and the explosion of new data centre builds across the country. These data centres are being used to transform our economy through artificial intelligence and also to get a lot of businesses that might be behind on their tech into a tech-savvy world. I think there's dozens of them in Brisbane alone, but they're popping up all over the East Coast. State governments are streamlining them to allow them to come online quicker. A lot of them are being built by multinational companies as well. But we're talking about $8.7 billion invested in Australia in the data center space alone in March, up by 96%. And the overall pipeline is enormous. If you add that on to the energy sector and the net zero space, those two sectors largely are driving all of our economic growth at this stage. But if you move those aside, the numbers are pretty grim. And the reality is, Gary, Australia's economy was clearly slowing down and there were inflation issues before anything happened in the Middle East. We've got an inflation problem without question. And economists, off the back of yesterday's minimum wage and the Fair Work Commission increasing wages for awards by 4.75% for 2.8 million workers, a lot of economists warning that there are more rate rises to come in 2026.
0: And James, that now gives some confirmation from what I said some months ago, that it was evident that the Middle East crisis, the Iranian war, we had to get rid of the mad mullahs. We just had to. I think Donald Trump had to act on that. And people say, oh, it's taken so long. Oh, look, heavens above, what were they doing for 47 years? But in the end, we had problems in our economy, and now that's given a fig leaf to the failure at the federal level. There's a lot of Fs there. There was one extra one I was going to throw in. You know,
2: it's quite clever. And look, to be honest, you've just got to have a look at the comments from the master builders, Gary, even in the last couple of hours, who represent the construction industry. They have come out swinging again, warning that the numbers today from productivity, from everything, from our growth overall, plus the Middle East supply chain issues and the federal government's tax changes on capital gains tax in particular and negative gearing are going to smash these small businesses in the construction industry, which is the largest part of the sector. So, look, if the construction industry is making a lot of noise, we need to listen in the middle of a housing crisis. Data centres certainly aren't going to build us out of this, and home people, and they've been given a priority seat, basically. They've been pushed to the front of the queue, and state governments have said, give them whatever they want. They take a lot of energy and water, and there's been billions of dollars invested, which makes these numbers today look very good. But if you move that to the side, then Australia's economy is in pretty poor shape at the moment.
0: Okay. In summary, James, and I know you'll have money news after seven, there's two queues, one that's close and one that's further away. I get it. I get it. I understand it. Money news on 4BC after 7 o'clock tonight. It's 5:30. And Miranda Workman has the latest news. What's happening?
4: Good evening, Gary. The NRMA says the days of the fuel price cycle appear to be over, with little fluctuation in prices since the outbreak of the Iran war. Solomon Islands Prime Minister Matthew Wale has committed to resetting his country's relationship with Australia. The two nations have agreed to negotiate a comprehensive strategic treaty and enhance collaboration between police forces. Underworld figure Mick Gatto has been arrested by Victorian police investigating alleged financial offences, and Queensland's softened e-scooter laws have been passed in Parliament today. An amendment to the legislation will allow children to use e-bikes and scooters with parental supervision. And in sport, former Socceroos goalkeeper Mark Bosnich believes Australia has the right balance in the squad to go deep at the upcoming FIFA World Cup. And Gary, I'll have more news at 6.
25: 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Got something you want to say? You're in the right place. 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
3: Gympie Arterial Road has a northbound crash in the left shoulder under the Strathpine Road overpass in Bald Hills. The M1's got a northbound crash on exit 35 to Main Street in Beenleigh. Heavy delays there. And there's a southbound crash on City Road coming out of the M1 exit 34 roundabout to Beenleigh. Delays building quickly. And the Riverside Expressway is heavy in and out of the city, with outbound delays extending through Woolloongabba on down to Green Slopes. With traffic every 10 minutes, I'm Jimmy Clark on 882 4BC.
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0: Adam Hawes has Sports Today after 6 tonight. It's 25 to 6. He joins me now for a preview. Reece Walsh has finally admitted what we all have realised.
2: And that is that he's not playing his best footy, Gary. Yeah, and he doesn't blame Billy Slater for not picking him, although he does say he was disappointed not to get the call up for State of Origin 1. But, yeah, he says his form just hasn't been up to Origin standard. He was today unveiling the new black jersey for the Broncos, which they'll wear this week against the Titans for mental health round, that is. And, look, after the axing of Ezra Mamm from Michael Maguire and Payne Haas's public dressing down of the Broncos, I think you'll see a pretty big response against the Gold Coast.
0: Man, I got last year's jersey. I don't think I can go and get another one, surely. I don't know.
2: They look pretty good. Look like the All Blacks. They turned their season around last year, so
0: yeah.
2: they'll be hoping for something similar.
0: It may be the wardrobe choice for Friday. We'll see how we go. Mm. I love that two codes are getting right behind Jai Arrow. The fundraiser's been announced as well.
2: Yeah, so this one's being dubbed the world's biggest birthday. It's July the 12th. This is Jai's birthday. Souths are playing Newcastle at the Coors Stadium. So the NRL is asking fans not to bring presents, but to bring donations so we can continue this fight against the horrible disease, MND. Other initiatives will be announced later about Jai July. And as you mentioned, the AFL's also involved. So Jai will toss the coin at the MCG for the annual Big Freeze match. It's a huge occasion. Collingwood v Melbourne. The Pies have invited Jai along. So that's a tribute to Neil Danaher, who we lost to MND just last week. It's a beautiful touch.
0: Yeah, it is. It's a proper touch, and I think the funds will flow. Neil Danaher, what an amazing inspiration, former Australian of the Year. And meanwhile, the mighty Queensland Reds have been doing this for about 140 years. Another big challenge on the books.
2: It's a huge challenge. Well, Fraser McWright, he brings up his 100th Super Rugby cap in this qualifying final against the Chiefs. That is a do-or-die match, that is, for the Reds. It's not great, though, Gary. The record over there for Australian teams, it is 0 from 21. Yep, zip from 21 finals across the ditch. The Reds, they are 0-6. So they're going to have to break the drought in a big way to keep their season alive.
0: Yeah, don't drink any of the local water, lads. I think they put something in it. That's what I reckon.
2: You could be right.
0: Okay. Adam Hall says Sports Today here on 4BC after 6 o'clock tonight. Our iconic urban trees all around Brisbane, including the magnificent Moreton Bay figs, could be in serious danger from a highly destructive pest. That's the headline. And the Invasive Species Council, they're sounding an alarm about the polyp agus. Is that how I get this right? It's the shot hole. Is it shot? Shot hole borer. It's a tiny Southeast Asian beetle. And it's devastated thousands of trees over in Perth. Now you think, oh, Perth, long way away. These things have a bad habit of travelling. It's because of our climate. Southeast Queensland, Southeast and North Queensland are considered highly vulnerable if this shot hole borer makes its way here. Reece Piatta, Advocacy Director of the Invasive Species Council, is here to tell us more about the threat. What do we need to do, Reece? What do we need to do?
19: Well, I'm really worried, Gary. You know, I've seen the habitat modelling here, and I love our magnificent Moreton Bay figs. They're iconic around Brisbane, around southeast Queensland, and I think, you know, we need to do everything we can to protect them. And the bit that worries me is one of the reasons that we failed to eradicate shot hole borer in WA, why Australian authorities failed over there, is we were too slow to react, you know. And if we get shot hole borer here in our tree life, we can't be spending weeks or months, you know, trying to work out, you know, who's going to cut the thing down, who's going to do the response, how we're going to manage this thing. We need to make sure we've got a plan ready to go. We've got days to move. So there's no time to lose if this thing gets in. Now, you know, cross our fingers and hope it doesn't, but hoping isn't the plan, and that's what we need.
0: Well, WA is a long way away, but that doesn't stop this from being transferred here, somebody travelling to WA, accidentally bringing back, what, eggs, larva, maybe the beetle themselves?
19: 100%. So, you know, plants, anything that could, organic matter that could carry it, wood, you know, any machinery that hasn't been cleaned down properly. Now, this thing crossed an ocean to get to Perth. It's going to be a pretty simple matter for it to cross a continent or, you know, worst case scenario, we get our own infestation come through a port or through some other vector, right? So this is the problem, you know, containment, we have to be 100% perfect and the shot hole borer only needs to find one gap to get in and that's the response plan we're calling for. We want to make sure that the local authorities and the state government have it pretty clear. You know, who's going to go in and cut this thing down? Because we love our trees. We don't want to lose any of them. But they lost close to 5,000 from shot hole borer in Perth. Imagine what that would do to our, you know, urban landscape in Brisbane, to our urban habitat.
0: I've noticed you've avoided saying polyphagus. I think that's how you've avoided saying that. It's just the shot hole borer. Let's get this. I think let's go with shot hole borer.
19: We can call it the shot hole borer. And polyphagus means it eats many things. So that's the reality if this thing gets in. Our Moreton Bay figs, they're in the firing line. But so are our eucalypts and our wattles. You know, commercially speaking, avocados, mangoes, macadamia. So this thing's going to wreak havoc on Queensland if it gets in. We've got the perfect climate for it, and we've got the perfect host species for it to thrive and spread.
0: Okay, so Reece Pianta, what do we do? How do we know that they're there? What do they do to the tree? I imagine like any borer, it gets in and actually kills the viability of that particular tree species.
19: That's right. This thing, it brings with it a fungus, and as it is in the tree and it, you know, it grows and spreads, the individual shot hole borers, they actually kill the tree, and that's usually the first sign that you'll have, that you might have a shot hole borer. It does leave really tiny, you know, 1 millimetre entry holes that might bubble, you know, sap or fluid might come out of them. That's a pretty hard thing to detect for most people. We have native borers that do similar things. So it's often going to be, the first sign is when you see the tree starting to have that dieback, having to, you know, losing its leaves and dying. And once that happens, you know, it's rapid response. Get that tree out of there before those borers can spread to nearby trees. And if that happens, we're going to have a serious outbreak on our hands. So that first detection matters so much.
0: So does it say, well, I've killed this tree, now I move on to the other one? Do they stay with the tree that they bore into? Obviously, they take up residency. They're not about to go from tree to tree to tree quickly, but it could happen.
19: Yeah, well, the researchers describe them as a lazy beetle. You know, they're preferring to stay in the one tree for as long as they can. But once they've had their fill of that tree, the mature queens, they'll fly to a new tree up to, you know, 40 metres away. And, you know, they'll create a new infestation in that tree. And, you know, I was just down at New Farm Park today looking at some of these Moreton Bay figs. They're all, you know, 20 metres apart. So if it gets in there, we stand a chance of having iconic parks like New Farm and Musgrave Park completely devoid of tree life.
0: Well, look, I get it. It's an if they get in there, but the point is all it takes is for that queen borer to arrive and bring all of the drones with her, then off you go. We've got a problem. That's why we need this rapid response. State government, that's council right. Have got to have a plan. That's what you're saying.
19: That's 100%. And this isn't about, you know, money or a big eradication program. This is just about saying, let's make sure the system's in place, that the leaders of our council and our state government have made a decision already so that their people can go out there and do the work with the confidence that the plan's in place. They just need to go and do it.
0: So what can we do? So we go to Perth, we come back. It's like any of these things when you go from one biosphere to the other. If you've gone on a farm in Southeast Asia, for instance, the people at quarantine, AQUIS, will want to have a look at the boots you're wearing. You've got to declare, haven't you? You've got to actually play your part to make sure that you're not incidentally bringing these sorts of things into our biosphere here in Southeast Queensland.
19: Absolutely. We've all got a part to play here, right? With the power's in our hands to do something about this. And part of that is about making sure we're not the one that's bringing anything like a shot hole borer into here that's going to cause us these kinds of troubles. But then the second part is, you know, being aware of the environment around us, even what's in our backyard, what's in our local park, what we're seeing as we're walking down the street in the trees around us, you know, just being alert to that and reporting it. And that goes for every invasive species out there. So many of them are found by members of the community, citizens who are keeping an eye in their local area and seeing something that looks out of place and reporting it to Biosecurity Queensland or their local council.
0: Okay, but Rhys, it's the old story. If you hear hoof prints, think horses, not zebras. So, again, if you've got a tree that's declining in your backyard, do you ring up the council and say, I think I've got a problem with this? It could be a shot hole borer or it could be something else. I mean, what do we do? What do we do if there's actually no response mechanism currently in play?
19: Yeah, that's exactly right. And, you know, there's places you can go to, like the Botanic Gardens, like university academics, like our city and local governments, where you can get that kind of advice. And it might be a shot hole borer. It might not be. It could be another form of invasive species, another

0: taking the medicine.
1: All right. Good to talk to you always. Invasive Species Council. Rhys Pianta is on the ball there. Polyphagus. It means it'll eat anything. That's what it'll eat, anything. A shot hole borer. Got me convinced. 1-3-882. Let us know. We'll get on to it. But council and state government, in all seriousness, you've got to do something about this just to be sure. And we can all play a role. 1-3-882 is our number. Yes, that's true. 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Could be around the other way, couldn't it? 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
3: In Bald Hills, there's a westbound crash on Linkfield Road. It's near Castledine Road with heavy delays. A northbound crash on Gympie Arterial Road under the Strathpine Road overpass in Bald Hills has cleared. A northbound crash on M1 exit 35 to Main Street in Beenleigh has also cleared. Western Freeway, heavy outbound from Toowong to Victory Pocket. And a Centenary Highway is heavy in patches, northbound from Sumner to the Jindalee Bridge. With traffic every 10 minutes, I'm Jimmy Clark on 882 4BC.
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1: Idea of Bluey and Bingo holding the hands of the grandkids, the grandparents, it's all going to be good. And keep the alliteration alive. Brian at Burpengary is on the line. Brian at Burpengary, go and see Bluey and Bingo. It's all good, mate.
9: I am, Gary.
1: Well done. Congrats.

0: Congratulations, you've won that double pass to Bluey's World and the merch pack. I don't know what's in the merch pack, but either way, you'll have a lot of fun there. You'll have a lot of fun there.
1: Two little boys very happy.
0: Well, well done to you. Congratulations. And, of course, Bluey's World had got the brand-new granny ticket, 2-for-1 tickets on the last Thursday of each month. But anyway, you've got that double pass, mate. I hope you enjoy it. Congratulations to you. Hold on. We'll get all your details. If you want more about the granny ticket, just head to blueysworld.com for more information and a book. You're mad if you miss it.
2: On 4BC Drive, a weather report.
0: For Brisbane tomorrow, just one of those awful winter's days we have to put up with this time of year. Sunny. Light winds becoming a little westerly in the morning. That'll help your kilt out. It's then becoming light in the evening and a high of 22, low of 13. Any winter in the shade. Sunny for Logan as well, 22 and 10. Ipswich, exactly the same story, high 22 and a low of 8. And for Redlands, sunny winds again, becoming light in the evening but westerly. And of high 22, a low of 12. Gold Coast, same story again, 22 and 10. And for the Sunshine Coast, 23 and 11 degrees. We have a little bit of fun here at 4BC Drive with artificial intelligence. We have Artificial and the Intelligence as our in-house band. They've made a couple of great tunes for us over recent years, so we don't mind a little bit of artificial intelligence. Oh, hang on. What's this?
3: Oh, Gary, it's President here. I just wanted to stop you, whatever you were going to say there, and tell you, you're my favorite show on Brisbane radio. Keep going with what you're doing. Love you.
0: Yeah, thank you. Artificial intelligence does a lot of fun things. Some people are awfully frightened by it. The interesting part is when you're seeing productivity down, having reduced in the last couple of months by 0.6%, in other words, it's taking more effort to do the same things. We're going backwards. Artificial intelligence is meant to make it easier for you to do stuff and to take some of the everyday things off your table so you can do the other things that need to be done. They reckon it's going to be the biggest boost to productivity since the invention of the electric engine. Big claim? Well, that's what they say. So if you thought artificial intelligence was only good for, you know, writing the odd sort of lazy email, generating fake photographs, or indeed phone calls from people sounding awfully like the president of the free world, think again. OpenAI, a chatbot, so it's a robot, a computer thing, it's completely stunned the entire scientific community worldwide. It has solved an 80-year-old math mystery. The mathematics world, they've been chalking up on boards all over the world. You know, you've seen it in the movies. E equals MC squared, whatever. And it was a geometry problem. This thing was first cooked up back in 1946. There was this legendary Hungarian mathematician, Paul Eros. And it all sounds pretty simple on the surface. Basically, was asking how to arrange a bunch of dots on a flat page so that as many pairs as possible are exactly the same distance apart. We see all these torturous things always on antisocial media. So for nearly a century, the smartest human minds on the planet assumed a regular square grid layout was the absolute best way to do it. But a brand new AI system came along and proved all of the genius humans wrong, has found a far more superior, more complex arrangement. Now, top global mathematicians are calling the discovery, this is a discovery, dots on a page, an absolute bombshell and a massive milestone for technology. They need to get out more often. It turns out the AI delivered a massive 125-page proof completely on its own without any step-by-step human help. We've solved the dot problem. We've solved the grid layout problem. It really makes you wonder how long it's going to be before those clever computers start completely outsmarting us all in everyday life. Really that long. Won't take long at all. Don't be scared by it. Embrace it. Program it properly and almost anything can come from it. Now, Robert says, I love AI. I use it all the time. Well done, Robert. I hope it keeps you warm at night as well. 133 882. Thanks to Watch Smoke Alarms. They're clever people. It's 4 to 6.
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1: The Pacific Motorway has a northbound crash towards Grander Street in Tanimura with delays building. In Bald Hills, we've got a westbound crash on Lingfield Road. It's near Castledine Road. Heavy delays there. Riverside Expressway, struggling in and out of the city with outbound delays extending through Woolloongabba and down to Greenslopes. The Gateway Motorway is a car park northbound from Nudgee to Bald Hills and the Western Freeway heavy outbound from Toowong to Victory Pocket. With traffic every 10 minutes, I'm Jimmy Clark on 882 4BC.
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0: Nine News is coming up in just a few moments. Joel Dry, what's on tonight's bulletin?
4: Gary, a long-awaited report into child safety in Queensland has been handed down, and it's recommended a complete overhaul of how things are done. The Commission of Inquiry exposing a costly, broken and damaged system and revealing not one child has been adopted from state care in 7 years. Also tonight, we'll show you the incredible moment a team of Good Samaritans comes together to lift a car by hand to rescue a motorcyclist trapped underneath. Also, the mystery of the missing Tasmanian devil endures. Little Mary is still missing, but authorities at the Paradise Country theme park no longer believe she was stolen, but think it was an escape by the mischievous marsupial, and there's CCTV to prove it. There's wild riots on the streets of the UK as people protest the stabbing death of a man and police inaction. Qantas's dream of non-stop flights to London and to New York is one step closer with a test flight of the new aircraft that's going to do it. And Pokemon cards have had a real revival amongst the young and young at heart, and that has seemingly extended to crooks. Tonight we'll tell you and show you about a crime spree as thieves try to catch them all.
0: Yeah, exactly. Pikachu, we're after you.
4: Yeah, that's it. That's it.
0: So remember, well done. Joel Dry, Nine News coming up in just a few moments.
4: See you soon.
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0: Sports Today with Adam Horse coming up after the news at 6 o'clock. Miranda will be here with the latest news for you. It's been a big afternoon, busy afternoon, and more to come tomorrow as we talk to Queensland's best barber. I think it's going to be fun. We want to deal with all of that and a whole lot more as the news breaks. You'll hear it first here. We're live, we're local. We're Brisbane's 4BC. We're here for you, 133-882.
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9: It's 6 o'clock. Good evening. I'm Miranda Workman. A 1,400-page report revealing major flaws in Queensland's child protection system has been tabled in Parliament. An inquiry was announced by the state government last year to address issues across the child safety sector. The report shows vulnerable children who go into residential care are experiencing further abuse, and that Queensland has almost as many children in residential care as every other state and territory combined. 52 recommendations have been made. The state government has also passed its watered-down e-scooter reforms in Parliament, reversing an original blanket ban on under-16s. The legislation now allows children to ride with parental supervision. Transport Minister Brent Mickleberg says those who don't comply will face hefty penalties.
10: The fine for riding an illegal high-powered device will be more than $500, and that can go to parents as well as to children. Fines for speeding and placing other road and path users at risk begin at $345 and can go up to $1,986. Queenslanders will be safer for these reforms.
9: Higher interest rates and the fallout from the Iran war are weighing on Australia's economic growth. Federal politics editor Michael Packey.
11: The economy grew an anemic 0.3% in the first quarter of the year, and when stretched over 12 months, it expanded 2.5%, which is down on analyst expectations. The result dominated a rowdy question time. Opposition leader Angus Taylor believes the country is really in recession and claims any growth is being propped up by a high overseas intake.
12: Why is out-of-control migration your only strategy to achieve economic growth?
11: Prime Minister Anthony Albanese argues that's not the case, maintaining Australia is doing well given the level of instability.
13: What they do is come in here, pretend that we're immune from the global impact of a global war.
11: The weaker growth numbers and moderating inflation could encourage the Reserve Bank to keep interest rates on hold. Michael Packey reporting.
9: For the first time, a fully electric vehicle has become Australia's best-selling car. More than 5,600 Tesla Model Ys were sold last month, knocking the Ford Ranger off the top spot. Electric Vehicle Council Head of Policy Armin Gore says there's two main reasons for the success of battery power.
14: I think there's been a couple of things happening in Australia over the last couple of years. One, we've got more options for EVs that are more affordable. But two, you're right, people are really sick and tired of having to pay $2, $2.50 and maybe even more for diesel.
9: And a truck carrying hundreds of beehives has crashed in outback Queensland. A swarm of bees surrounded the rolled wreckage on the Warrego Highway near Mitchell in the Maranoa region. A number of rubbernecking motorists with their windows down have reportedly been stung. To finance, the All Ords have closed up 51 points at 9,017 and one Australian dollar is buying 71.6 US cents.
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9: Rhys Walsh admits his below-average club form for the Broncos has cost him a place in the Queensland State of Origin team. The star fullback also backing teammate Payne Haas, who slammed the NRL Premier's form after a shock loss to the Dragons.
15: Those are the conversations you want to be having. Obviously, it's not ideal to be having them and having the losses, but I feel like if we weren't having them, we'd sort of be taking the piss. So we've got to respect it. We've got to honour it.
9: And the Reds have jetted off to New Zealand today ahead of Saturday's Super Rugby qualifying final. It's 6:04. That's the latest news and sport.
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1: The Pacific Motorway has a northbound crash towards Grander Street in Tanimura with delays building in Bald Hills. The westbound crash on Linkfield Road is now cleared. The Gateway Motorway is a car park northbound from Nudgee to Bald Hills. The Riverside Expressway struggling in and out of the city. Outbound delays extend through Woolloongabba on down to Greenslopes. The Western Freeway jam-packed outbound from Toowong to Victory Pocket and the Centenary Highway under speed northbound from Mount Ominy to the Jindalee Bridge. With traffic every 10 minutes, I'm Jimmy Clark on 882 4BC.
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23: Mostly clear tonight in Brisbane, getting down to a chilly 13 degrees. Sunshine tomorrow with a high of 22. More sunshine on Friday, a high of just 20 degrees. Sunny and 22 on Saturday. The chance of a shower or two on Sunday with a high of 23 degrees then. On Moreton Bay, northwesterly winds at 10 to 15 knots, seas below a metre, and a strong wind warning will be in place tomorrow for the Gold and Sunshine Coast. Right now it's 20 degrees in Redcliffe. I'm Miranda Workman. 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
1: Hey all, huge show coming your way this Wednesday evening. Josh Morris will be along shortly as co-host, and I have given him a special assignment. It is J Moz's NRL half-yearly report card. He's giving each of the 17 clubs a grade for the first half of the season. There's Fs, there's A pluses, plus a few comments like must improve, easily distracted, needs to do more homework. He's probably copied that from his own report cards as a kid. It's all coming up a bit later. If you disagree with J-Moz, let us know. 131873 is the number. 0460873873 is the text line. Or you can get us with an email through the websites 2GB and 4BC. Click on the feedback icon. We can win the comp. That is Kieran Foran's bold declaration just 24 hours after being appointed full-time head coach of the Seagulls. We'll talk more about that later. We'll hear what Rhys Walsh says about his form for the Broncos and being left out of Queensland's team for State of Origin 1. There's some news on Jai Arrow. We'll get to that. Also coming up, we'll chat with Tigers forward Kai Pearce-Paul and Trently Arrow from the Melbourne Storm. And this news broke just after we finished up last night. Cricket Victoria will merge the Stars and Renegades before selling one of the Big Bash licences to private investors. So the two Melbourne teams coming together. So plenty happening in the BBL around this issue of privatisation. Adam Hawes with you this Wednesday, the 3rd of June. Welcome to Sports Today. Good evening, J-Moz.
27: Good evening, Horsey. How are we?
1: I'm good, mate. Can I just get straight to it?
27: Yep.
1: Page 9 of the Telegraph today. Mm. There's a photo of you and Brett playing a game of soccer, mucking around. I thought you were our rugby league expert. What's all this about?
27: Well, it was for the Allianz Care Cup. So what they did was they got a couple of retired greats from rugby union. There was rugby union, rugby league, and AFL. And we played in a match. All in support of the Socceroos, of course. No matter what happens, whenever a team's in the World Cup, we get behind them. So that was kind of the messaging, and we ended up winning in a penalty shootout.
1: Oh yeah,
27: we were up 8-3 at half time. I think they stitched us up a bit to get them back into the penalty shootout. But Savers, Nick Davis in goals.
1: Yeah,
27: he had another big moment. Big moment for him. He came up trumps. He
1: loves a big stage. Yeah,
27: 3 out of 4 in the penalty shootout.
1: Did he?
27: And I got the winner in the penalty shootout.
1: Oh, well,
27: all the
1: done.
27: Pressure.
1: That's
27: put it bottom left corner.
1: So you can play a bit. Okay, that's good.
27: No, I can't play. My groin was absolutely on fire this morning when I woke up. Those first couple of steps to the bathroom, and it just reminds me that I am no chance of playing.
1: You're retired.
27: Competitive anymore.
1: Retired
27: again.
1: For a reason.
27: Yeah,
1: fair enough. Hey, fair bit of news around J-Moz on Jai Arrow and his fight with MND. I'll just bring that to you now. So the NRL has announced it will host, I love this, the world's biggest birthday for the retired Rabbitohs forward. That is on July the 12th, coincides with South's clash with Newcastle at a core stadium. So Peter Volandis is asking fans, hey, don't bring presents, bring a donation, because we need to fight this horrible disease of MND. And in a show of cross-code unity, Jai has accepted an invitation from Collingwood to toss the coin at its King's birthday, the big freeze match between Collingwood and Melbourne. That's at the MCG. There's always 100,000 there. It's a massive occasion. And the move is a tribute to AFL legend Neil Danaher, who we lost
3: last week after a brave fight with MND. So that's a beautiful touch, and there's more initiatives to come from the NRL, including details on Jai July.
27: Yeah, it's absolutely huge, and like we thought would happen, that the NRL community would rally around Jai to fight this battle, this insidious disease, and full credit to the AFL as well for inviting him down and, you know, showing that we can break those borders, you know, when, you know, even if we're competing against codes, you know, this type of disease, we need to bring as much attention to it as possible and try and get some funding behind it, because we know that there's not a cure at the moment. I like the fact that they've picked a match as well at a core stadium. Don't bring a present. Let's just pack out a core stadium. Even if you don't support South, or who are they playing again?
3: Knights.
27: Even if you don't support those two sides, get there for Jai. Donate for Jai, and every little bit is going to help him on his way to battle this disease, really.
3: It's a 2 p.m. kickoff at a core stadium on a Sunday, so it's a great time slot to get out there and fill the place, and that'd just be such an emotional occasion. He's over in Spain at the moment, Jai, getting at a health retreat, but he's coming back to begin his fight, and that'll kick off, at the MCG firstly with the coin toss, and then he'll get stuck into it. So everyone's right behind him. Have you done your research for these grades?
27: Yeah, well,
3: we're going to get to it in a sec, all right? But I hope you have, because we're already getting text messages about it.
27: I've been nice.
3: Neil says, "Hi, Adam and J-Moz. With the report cards, I'm giving my Bulldogs an F."
27: Not quite an F.
3: Okay. All right, hold fire. We'll get to that in a second. I want to talk about Kieran Foran, though, because, you know, he got the full-time job yesterday.
27: Fosball's
3: around for another few years. Let's play some audio from him, because he's not mucking around, Kieran Foran, with his goals for his Seagulls.
4: No, I want to win premierships. Like, that's, if you're not aspiring for that, then you're in the wrong industry. Like, every time you step out of bed in the morning, you should want to be the best and aim for that. That's the way I've lived my life. It's how I coach our players here. Yeah, our goal is to be number one. That's, I don't make no secret of that. And why can't we be there at the end of the year?
3: Well, firstly, isn't that refreshing to hear a coach just speak so honestly? I'm not sure how long it'll last. He's only just starting out. But usually you get the old, oh, no, we're just focusing on the Rabbitohs this Thursday. But, you know, there he is, Kieran Foran. Do you think they can go all the way and win the comp?
27: No.
3: Sorry, Kieran.
27: No, I think they have shown that they are going to be ultra competitive. Do I think that they have it down to the end? My worry is their forward pack. Like, their depth in their forwards, I think they still are tested there with their depth. But in terms of what he's been able to do in 8 weeks already, like, to take them from a side that had lost three in a row, and look, they did come close to Penrith, and I thought at halftime of the Sharks game they probably would get run over, but they managed to get themselves back into the contest as well. You can see that they believe Kieran, he's got the respect of the playing group, and the place is just buzzing now, and there's a good vibe around the club, and I'm glad that they've sorted it out now. Now that they know moving forward he's going to be the coach there for the next 2 or 3 years, I think it just makes the playing group even more confident and want to, you know, produce the goods for him.
3: Yeah, well, don't forget Tom Trbojevic. He's got to come back in a few weeks. So.
27: They got, I think, were we talking about it? They got the most fullbacks in the league.
3: Well, who would you say? Lee Hoppawattie, Clayton Falalo, Ruben Garrick plays there a bit.
27: Kohler played fullback as well. They can all play fullback.
3: They're spoiled, aren't they? Absolutely. Hey, okay, it is time now for J-Moz's half-yearly report card.
5: Anderson.
6: Here.
5: Bueller.
3: That's one of the great teachers. All right, that's one of the great teachers of all time. So you're going to take on the teacher's role here. Give out some report cards for us. Any A pluses? Let's start there.
27: Yeah, there are some A pluses. So A pluses, I've got Penrith, the Warriors, and Newcastle. So I'm impressed with all three of those sides, and they've all only had one bye as well. So they've still got another one up their sleeve, and Penrith are already 4 points clear. The Warriors, they took them to the wire again on the weekend. But, yeah, they're my three teams that have an A+, and the two teams that have an A are the Roosters and Manly. Manly started horrible, but since Kieran come in, they've just completely changed their attitude. and the Roosters, well, they went on that big run. I think last week was a blip, and I think they'll bounce back.
3: I've got this to say about the Roosters.
0: You've got a real attitude problem, McFly. You're a slacker.
3: That's another one of the great
27: movies. That's a great movie.
3: Well, I got to take you up on the Roosters. I'm giving them a B.
27: Okay.
3: Because I thought their last two efforts had been pretty poor, pretty slack. And I just think I'm worried about them going forward.
27: Yeah. Well, I guess we'll find out this week against Canberra.
3: You got an F or anything around that?
27: Oh, I didn't want to be that harsh. Obviously, if you're going to give an F, you give it to the Dragons. Yeah. But I gave them a D.
3: Okay. Any other Ds?
27: Yeah, I've got a couple of Ds. Obviously, the Titans, the Bulldogs, they're a D. Melbourne are a D, and the Broncos are a D. I think purely because of the Broncos, Melbourne, and Dogs, they were, you know, top eight sides, potentially talked about as top four, and they haven't fired a shot this year.
3: Yeah.
27: So, apart, Melbourne looked like the Melbourne of old last week.
3: Yeah.
27: But, yeah, I think that they'd look at their season right now and they'd be a D.
3: Okay, we'll come back to that. Your half-yearly report card, good stuff. State of Origin selection dilemmas. Let's talk about that, shall we? Mitch Moses out of that Parramatta team on King's Birthday Monday to take on the Bulldogs. So a lot of debate now as to who should play six for the Blues in Origin 2. Do you still select Mitchell Moses and ask him to play in Origin 2?
27: I'd have to be 100% certain that his hamstring can hold up to the speed of the game. Like, I'd have to be fitness tested him under fatigue quite a bit in the lead up to that to see if the hamstring can handle it. If not, Ethan Strange did a fantastic job there. I certainly think, like, you need two kickers in Origin. Like, I think if they target Nathan and do a really good job of him, on him, then who else can kick the ball? I don't think Ethan Strange can kick the ball that well, and Mitch is one of the greatest long kickers in the game that we've got at the moment. So I think he will come back into the side, but in terms of other changes, well, obviously Payne Haas will come into the side. You'd have to think that Saifidi would make way and they'd probably drop Barnett back to the bench. And then potentially if Stephen Crichton is under that injury cloud, you'd probably look at Casey McLean to go to the centres.
3: Yeah, if he doesn't play Crichton on Monday, I would go with Casey McLean. But just on Moses, if Parramatta haven't even named him their squad, they must be pretty concerned with the state of his hamstring. So if they don't think he can play on Monday, I mean, when would you need to be hitting top speed at training for the Blues? Like, you'd want to be running full pelt by Wednesday, wouldn't you?
27: I'd almost want him to run it straight away.
3: Yeah.
27: The day one or day two, just show, like,
3: well, Parra's saying he won't be right to play on Monday, so how's he going to be running around for the Blues on Tuesday or Wednesday? So, I'd be going with Ethan Strange there.
27: Just don't want him to get injured again.
3: Wasn't that obvious? Let us know what you think. 131873 is the number. 0460873873 is the text line. Your origin poses, who would you go with? Blake Braley, he's out with a broken arm. I'm going Appy Corriss out there.
27: Yeah, I think you look at Appy with that experience there and just the way that his craftiness around the ruck, being able to bring the forwards under the ball there. And obviously he's played with a lot of those Penrith boys as well.
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3: 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Is Melbourne Storm forward Trent
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1: The Pacific Motorway has two northbound crashes, the first towards Granda Street in Tanimura and the second just after the Red Bridge in Loganholme. Traffic is on the crawl there. The Gateway is on the brakes northbound from Brackenridge to Bald Hills. Riverside Expressway heavy inbound, easing now outbound towards the Captain Cook Bridge. The Western Freeway is jam-packed outbound from Toowong to Fig Tree Pocket. And it's a good run to either coast on the M1 and Bruce Highway. With traffic every 10 minutes, I'm Jimmy Clark on 882 4BC.
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3: Horsey and Jay Moz with you. This is Sports Today on Wednesday evening. It's 23 after 6 o'clock. Well, the Storm are showing signs of life after a slow start to the NRL season. They knocked over the Roosters and they're now looking for back-to-back victories when they take on the Knights. Friday night, Amy Park. Thrilled to say we have Storm forward Trent Liero on the line with us. Hey, Trent, Adam Horse and Josh Morris with you. Welcome to Sports Today.
28: How you going, boys? Thanks for having me.
3: No, pleasure, mate. Thanks for your time. Hey, 18-4 over the Chooks last week. Keeping a star-studded team like that to just one try, did that feel like more of the Storm of old?
28: Yeah, I think it was a bit of a confidence boost for us as a group. I think we've had a bit of a slow start this year, which everyone's aware of, and there's been a bit of attention on that. So I guess it's been good to find a bit of form, over the past month. Obviously, not the result we wanted against the Dogs last week, but to beat the Roosters how we did, it was a little bit scrappy, but I think it was a good win for us in terms of a bit of character for us as a squad. So, yeah.
27: Yeah, I don't think it was scrappy from your end. I commentated that game. He's completed over 90% for the entire game. It was definitely more like the Storm of old. And you must be scratching your head after a performance like that going, where has that been? And I really was impressed with Trent Tolau to take on the opening 20 minutes. And then Harry just came on and just changed the game for you guys. And I just thought it was a brilliant, gutsy display. And like we said, more like the Storm of old.
28: Yeah, well, it was. Like you said, we did complete well. I just think in terms of scrappy, we had, I don't know what the stat was, but we had a fair bit of good ball attack sets early in the first half there. And I think we were just a little bit clunky at times. And then, yeah, like you said, when Harry come on, I think he really gave us a spark and, steered the ship when he come on. So, yeah, it was a bit of storm of old and a good progression of sort of from the start of the year.
27: And another bloke that stood up and he had a battle against James Tedesco and come out way on top, like Sua Faialongo. He was outstanding. Like, you must love it when you're running back and he's taking a kick chase and just breaks through the line. Like, he did it a couple of times.
28: Yeah, it's a good feeling. It's a good feeling to have him in your side. He's been training against us for the past 3 years and doing that. He's been training in our second squad. He's been doing that at training to us for the past couple of years. So to have him playing with us now and, you know, he's playing some really good footy. I think he's still only young, but, you know, yeah, who knows how high his ceiling is. He's going to be a really good player for a long time.
27: And I noticed while I was calling the game too at halftime, Aaron Bellamy gave the halftime speech. Has that happened before this year, or was that the first time that's happened? And I'd imagine he'd be a bit more reserved than the old boy.
28: he's started doing that, probably the past month as well, just give us a few stats on how the game's going and just some key areas that we're trying to focus on. But he'll have a few minutes where he addresses us, and then the big dog comes in and, he has his say too. So, it's good to hear a different voice other than Craig. And like you said, Aaron's a quality coach as well, and he's been around a long time, so very, very knowledgeable and good to get feedback off him as well.
3: We're speaking to Trent Liero from the Storm. Trent, I want to talk to you about someone who's probably the complete opposite of Sua Faialongo. Cooper Clark, tell us about this guy. I reckon he's a future cult hero of rugby league. He looks like a real character, and he's a handful for the defence.
28: Yeah, another one that's come through our system and has sort of been training with us for a couple of years now. He's, again, he's playing some unreal footy, and I think he's only 20 years old. And, just to see what he's done at the start of this year and how hard he is to handle and, like I said, who knows where his footy's going to get to. He's an unreal bloke. He's, a pleasure to have around the club. And, I'm really excited to sort of see the back end of his year and, him progress over the next couple of years and see what he can do.
3: And how are you going to handle Kalyn Ponga, mate? Because you don't want to rough him up too much before State of Origin camp for the Maroons.
28: That's it. I think we're going to have our hands full with Kalyn. We all know what sort of player he is and, what he brings for the night. So we had our big day training yesterday and did all our sort of previews on him and, how we can try to handle him. But, he's a quality player and, I'm sure he's going to be in for a big game come Friday night.
3: Trent, we wish you all the best, mate, against the Newcastle Knights Friday night. That's at Amy Park. And thanks so much for coming on the show.
28: All good. Thanks for having me, guys.
3: There is Trent Liero from the Melbourne Storm. Just on Kalyn Ponga, what do you make of his catching technique, the bomb catching technique, where his legs are just flinging out?
27: Yeah, it is a little bit of a concern. For a while there, he was actually catching the ball and dropping, and people were jumping over the top of him, but now he's actually jumping into it, but he's almost going horizontal. I think he's got to be careful that he doesn't make contact with someone's head as well, or he could be in a bit of hot water. So it's probably something that he probably needs to adjust, but at the moment it's a weird one.
3: Yeah, because I was worried for him in the Origin. He landed flat in his back a couple of times.
27: He got pretty high.
3: Yeah. But I have seen some fullbacks, I'm not saying Kalyn's doing this, but I have seen some fullbacks try and stay airborne as long as possible, keep the legs up so they get some contact from a defender coming through, because there's your penalty for mid-air tackle.
27: No, you wouldn't. I don't think he'd want to do that. I think he'd be the last person that would want to come off with an injury. So it's going to be a good matchup of the fullbacks again this weekend.
3: Oh, yeah, Faialongo versus Ponga. Bring it on. Before we get to a break, Scotty says, hi, Adam and Jay Miles. I can't work it out. Manly sacked their coach and they win many games on the trot. Cowboys re-signed their coach and they don't know how to attack or tackle all of a sudden. Be interesting to see how they go against the Dolphins. I don't think they actually have re-signed Todd Payton yet. Have they? Have I missed that?
27: Yeah, if they have, I've missed it. But, that's another good battle this weekend. We got the Lowe's tip.
3: Lowe's tip running out to come.
27: It was a flip of coin.
3: That is a tough. The Cowboys, don't know.
27: There's a couple of teams that you just can't tip with confidence.
3: Dave, the bus driver, Horsey, we got a C. Did you give Parramatta a rating yet? No. We'll come to it. Dave has said...
27: No, I haven't.
3: Dave's predicting a C. All them bad things I said about J-Miles, I take back. We'd be better off if Mitchell did not train for the Blues. Just play. So Dave's a mad eel. So you better give him a C or higher because Dave will be off you.
27: Well, it's coming up. Okay. Stay tuned.
3: Hang in there for Jay Moz's the second instalment of Jay Moz's half-yearly report card. It's exciting stuff. Let's get to a break. Plenty more on the other side.
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1: The Pacific Motorway has had two northbound crashes. The first towards Grander Street and Tanimura is still there. The second just after the Red Bridge in Logan Home is now cleared, though heavy delays persist. The Gateway Motorway on the brakes northbound from Brackenridge to Bald Hills. Riverside Expressway is delay free now in and out of the city. The Western Freeway on and off the brakes outbound from Wong to Victory Pocket, and it's a good run to either coast on the M1 and Bruce Highway. For traffic every 10 minutes, I'm Jimmy Clark on 882 for BC.
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26: Jay Moz's player in the spotlight.
27: Yeah, my player in the spotlight this week is Braden Trindle. Now, no Blake Brayley, no Nico Hines, the local derby. Dragons, first win of the year. Form goes out the window, but I really enjoyed watching him play the second half against Manly on the weekend. He did not get bored of just doing the same thing over and over and over and putting Manly in the corner. And off the back of that, they just ran out of time on the scoreboard as and the clock and tried to shift the ball and came up with some errors. He had a couple of try assists. He scored a try himself. And I think he's ready to take the reins of this side.
3: So, he loves being the main man.
27: I think he does too. And I think, you know, this could be you know, a really good audition for him to say, listen, I'm the main man of this side.
3: Right, there you go. Braden Trindle, J-Moss's player in the spotlight. Could be the mock. Now, it's a battle of the big cats on Sunday at CommBank Stadium. The Tigers, they are hosting the Panthers, and I'm happy to say Tigers back rower Kai Pierce-Paul is on the line. Hi, Kai, Adam Hawes and Josh Morris here. Thanks for coming on the show.
0: Hey, guys, how you doing?
3: We're good, mate. Our pleasure. Hey, a few big losses there for the Tigers, but you bounced back against the Dogs last week. That must have felt good.
0: Yeah, obviously it's a good feeling to be winning. A few of those sort of first performances we know weren't good enough from us, but we sort of came back together and went back to the basics, and I think it seemed to work on the weekend for the most part.
27: Yeah, it must have been nice to get some quality players, and particularly your spine as well in Appy and Jareem back, and you picked up where you'd left off with Jareem there. I mean, Jareem just getting that nice offload to him for the try. Is that something that you've been working on in the preseason? Just getting him hanging around yourself and Sam Weller for offloads?
0: Yeah, 100%. I think I guess the more reps you do, the more sort of a feel you get for each other. And I just know that when my arm's kind of free, Remy's, you know, he's got that sort of anticipation of floating around and waiting for those offloads. So he's probably one of the best I've seen it, and it obviously makes me look better because he's able to finish those chances. But yeah.
27: And you play the Panthers this week. Is Appy been very vocal this week? Yeah, he obviously won a couple of grand finals with those boys. And the Tigers and Panthers normally is a pretty fiery game. So are you looking forward to stepping out in this one?
0: Yeah, definitely. I sort of always look forward to this game. I know it's going to be obviously a big challenge, and in the form that they've been in so far, it's, you know, you never know what could happen. But Appy's been pretty quiet. He's just, you know, he's a pretty chill dude. I don't think it would affect him too badly. But the likes of Taruva, he doesn't shush ever. So he's been bouncing all over the place and probably giving his old mate some stick. So
3: yeah, let's just tap into that. It's not just Coruscant, is it? It's Jareem Luai, Coruscant, Taruva, the May brothers, and Maverick Geyer, who's in the team. They're all former Panthers. Are they up and about?
0: Yeah, there's a few this week. Yeah, you're right. Sounds weird when you say it that way, but yeah, I know they'll all be definitely up for it. And yeah, speaking of Mav as well, you know, it'll probably be a good chance for him to get one against his old team. So he'll be excited, really.
3: His old man works in here. Do you know much about his old man, MG?
0: Yeah. He actually spoke about him the other day in like a culture sort of chat, and spoke about, you know, sort of what he means to him and his history as well. So he'll have a lot of emotions going into that game, most likely.
3: Oh, yeah. See, that'll get Mav ready to go. That's going to be a big one. Hopefully we get a full house out there on Sunday. It's a 2 p.m. kickoff at CommBank Stadium. It should be a beauty. Tigers v. Panthers. Kai, hey, thanks so much for coming on the show, and best of luck.
27: Good luck.
0: Thanks for having me. Thanks, guys.
3: There he is, Kai Pierce-Paul. He's playing great, isn't he? What a pickup from Newcastle.
27: He's been great. He's been a great addition. And like I said, those two back rowers, like big, powerful, offload. And like you said, Jareem has just been really good with whenever his arm's free, he's there. So,
3: yeah.
27: And it worked on the weekend for him as well. So he's a big, big weapon on that right edge.
3: Okay, Reece Walsh, he's opened up on his disappointment of being snubbed from Queensland's squad for State of Origin 1. The Broncos superstar overlooked by Billy Slater despite being the incumbent test fullback. Walsh admits his form hasn't been good enough at NRL level.
4: To not be named and, you know, get that call was, yeah, disappointed, but, you know, I know the standards it takes to play for Queensland, and, you know, I'm a realist and I'm honest with myself, and, you know, I probably haven't been living up to those standards that it takes to wear that Queensland jersey.
3: Can he catch fire again, Reece Walsh? Because that was the difference last year with the Broncos. They're in exactly the same situation, but it was him who just took off and took him to a title.
27: Yeah, he certainly can. There's no doubting he's got it in him, but I just think they're too far behind at the moment. Like, that game on the weekend pretty much summed it up. I think they just thought they'd won the game before they even turned up. I thought maybe with the likes of Payne coming back into the side, there were probably a couple of others who went, okay, I don't have to probably do as much. But they're the premiers. Like, every team is going to be up for you no matter what. And they just haven't risen to the occasion. Like, you've got to work harder to maintain that standard. And you know, I just think there's probably a couple of blokes that probably haven't worked as hard, and they're probably happy that, you know, they're still living up last year.
3: To me, they're playing in bursts. It's almost like they know, hey, you know what, we can score points whenever we want. There was a game last week against the Dragons and against Parramatta earlier in the season where they scored clumps of tries when they needed to, but they're just not doing it. They probably, it's almost like they think we can do it whenever we want.
27: And that's the thing as well, even at the start of the year, like last year they won their last four games of the season come from beyond victories. They started like that as well, but they weren't winning those games, and they've looked, done it again against St. George, thinking that, oh, it doesn't matter, we'll come back in the end. But you can't do that in the NRL, and you can't give, doesn't matter, it shows you, if you just take a side lightly and it only has to be three or four blokes just off a little bit, you're going to lose. And that's how close the NRL can be these days.
3: Well, Michael Maguire's had enough. He dropped Ezra Mam to the extended bench. That's a rocket for the whole team. It also puts his selection in doubt for Queensland for State of Origin 2. Do you bring Reece Walsh in for Origin 2? What are you thinking there?
27: Mate, you know my thoughts on picking the Queensland team. And I think all the 4BC listeners won't listen to me anyway, but I was happy when Reece Walsh wasn't anywhere near the Queensland side, so let's just keep him out of there.
3: You know what? Years ago, Wayne Bennett, people would say, oh, Wayne, what would you do for the Blues? And he'd suggest all these players to pick, and they'd run in long and pick whatever Wayne said. I thought, what are you doing that for? He's not going to give you his honest selections anyway. I want to talk about Lachie Galvin for a second. Yeah. I know he's taken up a lot of space, but we've seen another headline where one of his teammates has felt the need to come out and defend him against the meatheads on social media. And it's, to me, it was Jacob Kiraz this time. The day before it was Jacob Preston. How do we get to this situation? Yeah, I'm sick of it. The solution I have for the Bulldogs and Lachie Galvin's management is to don't hide him away anymore. Put him up. Show everyone out there that he's a 20-year-old, like every other 20-year-old, who's just out there doing his best. But at the moment, we haven't heard from him for I don't know how long. And I think to the meatheads on social media, he's just an easy punching bag. We need to hear from him. We need to see a bit more of him, what makes him tick. And, you know, just let's put him
27: up. I think you're right. I think he needs to do some sort of media and speak for himself. Like, it's all good having your players come out in support of you, but at the end of the day, you've got to come out and say something as well. And I actually feel sorry for Lachie, because I think he's been one of their best all year. He has not stopped trying. Their attack has been clunky, but it's not in any way, shape or form all solely on his shoulders. And I saw something Matty Johns wrote about him. You know, he's been playing for 18 months, and it's the most enjoyable time of your career when you're young, and he hasn't got to enjoy that because there's been so much pressure and expectation on him. And, you know, people think he needs to play an 8 or 9 out of 10 game every week. He's still young. He's still going to have, you know, games where he's going to be in and out of the game. He's going to be inconsistent for a couple of weeks. But his effort areas are some of the best I've seen for a young kid. And, you know, social media is, everyone's got an opinion. Some of them stink.
3: Yeah,
27: it's who you listen to, who you trust. And, like, he does trust his own players, his teammates, his family and stuff like that. But it would be nice to hear from him at some stage and you know, see how he's going.
3: Yeah, I think that might just get people to back off a bit. We can actually see the person, you know. 131-873, let us know your thoughts. 0460-873-873. Just quickly, he's had a couple of little spats with Stephen Crichton on the field, which has gained attention. Oh. Is that just normal?
27: Look, that happened all the time. And I guess it's the same thing. When you're losing, it gets glossed over. What that tells me is that the players care. That tells me they'll have arguments on the field. You know, it's not really the best look at times, but it shows me that they care about their performance and they're getting angry at each other because they have high expectations of one another and they're not fulfilling them.
3: Looking forward to your selection for that match in the lowest tipping lowdown coming up, the Eels v the Bulldogs, King's birthday Monday. I think I've got a hunch as to which way you're going. When we return, we will finish the half-yearly grades, J Moz's half-yearly report card. So stick around for that and we've got plenty more. See you soon.
25: 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Got something you want to say? You're in the right place. 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
5: In Heritage Park, there's a crash on Browns Plains Road at the Bayliss Road roundabout with minor delays. Pacific Motorway has a northbound crash towards Grander Street in Tanimura and delays back to Logan Home. In Crestmead, we've got a crash on Bumstead Road at Wisdom Way. No delays there.
1: The Gateway Motorway's on the brakes, northbound from Brackenridge to Bald Hills. The Western Freeway finally clear outbound from Toowong to Victory Pocket. And it's a good run to either coast on the M1 and Bruce Highway. With traffic every 10 minutes, I'm Jimmy Clark on 882 4BC.
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7: Horsey and J-Moz with you this Wednesday evening. Bit of news out of Newcastle. Jermaine McEwen has been charged by police with low range drink driving and driving with a suspended licence. The 21-year-old is listed to face Newcastle local court on June the 25th. So the integrity unit is investigating. He has been named to play for the Knights in their match against the Storm on Friday night. Moses Suli has been granted permission to leave the Dragons at the end of the season because they have signed a stack of players, J-Moz. They need to clear the decks a little bit. And are you surprised by that news?
8: No, I think that he'll be the first of many.
7: Yeah, so Jaden Sue is already going. He's signed with Parramatta. Damien Cook, Matthew Feeney. They're both off to Castleford in the Super League, and there's a stack of players coming off contract too. So I think we'll see, as you said, a lot more changes there at the Dragons. Let's return to your half-yearly report card because there's a lot of interest in this one. Joseph from Townsville says, "G'day, Adam and J-Moz. I'll give the Cowboys a C. Interested to see how Josh scores the Cowboys. Great show. Thank you so much, Joseph." Sarah from Canberra says, "Hello, Adam and J-Moz. The Roosters and the Storm rated D." Well, you gave the Storm a D. You gave the Roosters a...
8: I gave the Roosters an A.
7: An A. So you're way off with Sarah.
8: Yeah.
7: And I picked you up on that. I said
8: she's
7: B.
8: From Canberra, isn't she?
7: Yeah.
8: Well, she's not going to like my rating in Canberra.
7: Oh, well, no.
8: Do you want to go B's or C's first?
7: Sarah, cover your ears. Let's go. Let's start with the B's, yeah.
8: We'll go to the B's. All right. For B's, I had South, the Dolphins, the Cowboys, and the Tigers.
7: You got the Tigers down for
8: a
7: C.
8: Look, they lost their last three games purely because pretty much their whole spine was out. I think during this Origin period, they'll get those wins back and they'll charge to the back end and make the finals. Mm. And Cowboys and Dolphins, I think they're playing some really, really good football. Since the Dolphins lost to Manly, that was the wake-up call they had. And it'll be interesting to see who wins that game between the Cowboys and the Dolphins this week.
7: Who's next?
8: And C's. The C's are next, so... I've gone Canberra, Cronulla, and Parramatta. Look, I think Parramatta have shown glimpses. If they weren't so injury ravaged, they could have been a lot higher on the ladder. I think there's a lot of upside in Parramatta.
7: What did you give the Raiders?
8: I gave them a C as well. They have just been too hot and cold for a side that won the minor premiership. I mean the.
7: Yeah, minor premiership.
8: Last year. They just have been too inconsistent, and similar to Cronulla, teams that you think they're going to beat, they get beaten by, and then they.
7: This is what I say about your Raiders selection.
9: You've got a real attitude problem, McFly. You're a slacker.
7: Because I reckon if Sarah's going to hate me for this, I'm going to give them a D.
8: Yeah.
7: Because they were minor premiers.
8: Yep.
7: And now they're battling away down near the bottom.
8: Mm.
7: Sorry, Sarah. We love you, Sarah.
8: Well, we're pretty
7: taking
8: close.
7: Up on us.
8: Close.
7: Okay. So is that it? Have we got everyone?
8: That's everyone. I just couldn't give an F.
7: Yeah. Careful how you say that.
8: Yeah.
7: Okay. on the text line, Greg says, "Adam, the way Brisbane are playing makes you appreciate Penrith's efforts even more."
8: Well, it does.
7: Spot on, Greg.
8: It really does. To be able to do a four-peat in the modern era and lose players every single year and still have that ability to beat sides when their best is coming at you every week. Like I said, the Broncos haven't done that this year.

0: hunger, keeping that hunger. See, Brisbane to me don't look hungry. They say they are, but they don't look hungry.
1: No.
0: Spencer Lenu, what has happened to Spencer Lenu? Because if you wind the clock back 12 months, he was the talk of the town. State of Origin, oh, Queensland going to kick off to him. He's there saying, kick it to me, I want to run back at you. Remember Origin 1, they didn't kick to him.
1: Yep.
0: So that was the whole talk going into Origin 2. He's just disappeared. I know he had an injury, but he's getting hardly any time at the Roosters, and he's nowhere near playing State of Origin footy at the moment. Why has Spencer Lenu dropped off the radar?
1: Yeah, well, it's a mixture of things, isn't it? Obviously, the injury to start the year, but I just think the emergence of Nafahu White as a real leader of that pack. And, you know, he's played for the Kiwis now. He's playing longer minutes. Lindsay Collins has always played bigger minutes. He's got a massive engine. And then the way the game's gone a little bit as well, you know, Victor and Connor and those blokes have been used more in the middle than what they probably normally would have. So I think that kind of has played into it a little bit as well.
0: Do you think he needs a new club? He's played seven games. In four of his seven games this season, he's played less than 30 minutes. He wouldn't be happy with that.
1: No, you wouldn't be. And, you know, like you said, he was playing Origin football and now he's struggling to get on the field. So
0: might look good in blue and gold, you think?
1: Yeah, he might.
0: Thanks for that.
1: Have you got mail, do you?
0: No, I got no mail. Time to do this.
2: The Lowe's Tipping Lowdown.
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0: Okay, it all kicks off tomorrow night at Foz Pines Park, Seagulls v Rabbitohs.
1: That's what you did there.
0: No, they have changed it.
1: Foz Pines
0: Park. Thanks for listening last night. Seagulls v Rabbitohs.
1: Mate.
0: Who are you going?
1: It's dinner,
0: I know, you're busy with your soccer games.
1: No,
0: you're
1: dinner, bed and bath time, mate. Yeah.
0: Well, there's a podcast.
1: I'm missing out on that
0: tonight. There's a podcast.
1: Right. Who's playing?
0: Seagulls, Rabbitohs. Didn't we do this?
1: Manly.
0: Okay. Manly. Yep, fair enough. Storm Knights, Friday night.
1: I'm going to the Knights.
0: Ooh.
1: I still don't.
0: You just said they're back. You just said
1: no,
0: the Storm are back.
1: I still don't trust them enough yet.
0: You said it's the Storm of old.
1: I said that game was like the Storm of old. So but now I still don't have that trust in them that they can back up that performance.
0: Okay.
1: So I'm going the Knights.
0: All right, Sarah from Canberra's listening. Raiders v Roosters.
1: Roosters. I don't think the Roosters can play any worse than what they did last week either.
0: Okay, this is the toss of the coin one, the Cowboys-Dolphins.
1: I've gone the Dolphins.
0: I'm with you, actually.
1: Yeah.
0: That means they'll lose for sure.
1: You're the mock.
0: I'm terrible. Broncos v Titans.
1: Wow. If they can't,
0: this is what turned it around last year for the Broncos.
1: If they can't beat the Titans, they don't deserve to be in the finals.
0: They got their black jerseys again for a mental health round.
1: Yep. So Broncos.
0: Broncos, okay. Tigers v Panthers, battle of the big cats.
1: Yeah, Panthers. With all their stars come back, got to go Panthers.
0: Cheers, Kai Pierce-Paul. He came on the show and you've shut him down. Okay.
1: So did Trent.
0: They'll never come back. Local derby, Sharks v Dragons, Ocean Protect Stadium.
1: Yeah, look, I think the Dragons will be full of confidence, but I still like the Sharks.
0: Okay, and the big one, mate. Have we got a drum roll, Dill? No, Dill's asleep at the wheel. Here we go. Bulldogs v Eels.
1: Dogs.
0: Have you tipped Parramatta once this year?
1: Yes.
0: Yeah, right. Okay, quick break, wrap it up on the other side.
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4: The Pacific Motorway has a southbound crash in Shaler Park with traffic queuing back to Daisy Hill. The Gateway Motorway on the brakes northbound through Bracken Ridge and is delay-free southbound from Bull Hills to Stretton. The Bruce Highway has a car on a shoulder northbound in Murrumba Downs. Traffic is slow on the approach. Elsewhere, the Riverside Expressway and Intercity Bypass, trouble-free in and out of the city. The Logan and Ipswich Motorway is fine for your east-west trips, and that's a good run to either coast on the M1 and Bruce Highway. For traffic every 10 minutes, I'm Jimmy Clark on 882 4BC.
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0: Sharks winger Ronaldo Mulitalo has set the scene for an explosive local derby with the Dragons on Sunday. The Red V are looking to go back-to-back after that shock win over the Bronx. Mulitalo says the Sharks are up for the challenge.
16: The local derby is, even though we do respect each other a lot, both clubs and the rich history that we have between each other, I'm sure that come the weekend, there'll be bloodshed and everyone's getting after each other.
0: Did you shed blood in the local derby?
1: No, I didn't, but there's plenty of blokes that did, and you set the tone early, so I'm looking forward to that match now. Ooh, good on you, Ronnie.
0: We love a derby. Jay Moz, we love your work tonight. We'll see you tomorrow on the Gaily Podcast.
1: Pleasure.
0: With
1: can't
0: me.
1: Wait.
0: Don't forget. Thanks for all your calls and texts. Up next is James Willis with Money News. Then it is Knights of John Stanley. I will catch you tomorrow with Matilda star Caitlin Ford.
17: Beenleigh, Bracken Ridge, Bowen Hills, Boondall. 4BC is Brisbane. Four BC News.
18: Good evening, I'm Jamel Wells. The opposition is calling on the federal government to fully commit to the AUKUS defence pact. Federal politics reporter Nelson Scott.
19: A decision by the US to only provide Australia with second-hand submarines has raised concerns over Washington's commitment to the project. Several government MPs, including prominent backbencher Ed Husic, claim the change justifies a review of the agreement. The opposition's James Patterson argues Labor must show a united front and throw its full weight behind the deal.
20: Either they all speak with one voice on things like AUKUS, or Ed Husic gets to have his own foreign policy.
19: But Foreign Minister Penny Wong says support for the pact has never wavered.
21: The government is very clear about why we need AUKUS.
19: A downturn in US submarine manufacturing has sparked questions over whether Australia will receive any vessels at all. Nelson Scott, Canberra.
18: New research shows the Australian economy is being propped up by the boom in data centres. The economy grew 2.5% in the year to March, but still slower than the market expected. Analysts say if it wasn't for companies spending billions to build data storage facilities, the economy would be going backwards. Lawyers representing protesters involved in clashes with police outside Sydney's town hall in February want all charges dropped. More than 30 cases are still being heard. Some were dismissed after protest restriction laws were struck down by the Supreme Court. Family members of the late AFL legend Neil Danaher have spoken publicly. They've been joined by staff and players from Melbourne and Collingwood football clubs ahead of the big freeze on Monday to raise money to help find a cure for MND. His daughter Bec says it's been challenging to be at the annual event because Neil looked forward to it so much.
3: My last conversation with Dad was actually about this moment. He was preparing his own speech, which would have been so much more impressive than what I have ever got to say, but it's just why standing here just feels bittersweet.
18: A truck carrying hundreds of beehives has crashed in southwest Queensland. A swarm of bees has surrounded the wreckage. Some drivers passing with windows down have been stung. And a complaint's being lodged to the consumer watchdog about unsafe products sold by retailers, including Amazon. Choice says 6% of people who purchased items online in the past 2 years suffered an injury or property damage. In finance, one Australian dollar buying around 71.5 US cents.
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18: The remaining quarterfinals of the French Open are tonight. Craig Gabriel reports.
22: Eastern European women have dominated the latter stages of Roland Garros just as the Italian men have. Anna Kalinskaya will be facing surprise quarterfinalist Maja Felinska. The Polish player got through the qualifying rounds just to make the main draw. Arina Sabalenka has a first-time meeting with Russian Diana Schneider. Italian Flavio Cobolli plays Felix Auger-Aliassime with the winner to play an Italian, Matteo Berrettini or Matteo Arnaldi. Craig Gabriel, Paris.
18: Dragons 5'8", Daniel Atkinson is preparing for his first clash with his old team Cronulla on Sunday. Atkinson revealing his former teammates and coach Craig Fitzgibbon reached out when he was struggling for form. After a dismal run of just one win from their last 25 games, Essendon has opened talks with the AFL about list assistance. Cricket Victoria will merge the Stars and Renegades before selling one of the Big Bash licenses to private investors. That's news and sport.
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23: 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While Gavin blissfully sleeps, this incredible bird, the ANZ Falcon, is on high alert. Yes, his ANZ Falcon watches 24/7, constantly on the lookout for fraud. So should a fraudster use Gavin's card details while he snores, his ANZ Falcon will swoop in. ANZ Fraud Protection. Now it's personal. 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
4: The Pacific Motorway has a southbound crash in Shaler Park with delays on the approach. The Gateway Motorway under speed northbound through Bracken Ridge and is delay-free southbound from Bald Hills to Stretton. Bruce Highway has a car on the shoulder northbound in Moorumba Downs. Traffic is slow on the approach. Elsewhere, the Riverside Expressway and Inner City Bypass are trouble-free in and out of the city. The Logan and Ipswich Motorway is fine for your east-west trips, and it's a good run to either coast on the M1 and Bruce Highway. I'm Jimmy Clark on Brisbane's Traffic Leader, 882 4BC.
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18: Mostly fine overnight. Tomorrow, sunny with a top of around 22 degrees after an overnight low of 13. Looking further ahead, Friday, sunny with a top of 20. Saturday, sunny, 22. Sunday, a shower or two with a top of 23 degrees. Monday, showers and a top of 22. On Moreton Bay, northwesterly winds around 10 to 15 knots, tending westerly and seas below a metre.
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7: Yes, good evening on Wednesday, June 3. I'm James Willis. Great to have your company across 3AW Melbourne, 2GB in Sydney, 4BC Brisbane, 6PR Perth, 2CC Canberra, and our network stations right across the country. Busy show coming up this hour. We're going to speak to the co-founder of the immensely popular website Finder, Fred Shibesta. Now, this website started, or this platform started 20 years ago. It started with credit cards. It's now worth well over half $1 billion. And we're going to talk about to Fred about the rise of AI, what it means for tech companies, but also his thoughts on the federal government's major changes in relation to capital gains tax and the discount that is applied to that for the last 27 years. You'll hear that conversation during the program tonight. We'll wrap up what was a positive day on the ASX 200, which increased slightly, by about 0.7%. The Aussie dollar still buying 71.5 US cents. A good day for energy and material stocks, and a lot of interest at the moment in Elon Musk and what is happening with SpaceX and the prices that are being set out there in their attempts to raise an enormous amount of capital at the moment. But first, there are some pretty ordinary economic numbers out today. The Treasurer, Jim Chalmers, remains bullish, but the official data, which comes from the Australian Bureau of Statistics, generally speaks for itself. And in reality, according to the official data, Australia's economy grew by just 0.3% in the March quarter. Now, keep in mind, this did include the first few weeks of the conflict between the US and Iran, which obviously had a significant impact on the economy, although it was the very early days of that. Productivity fell 0.6% during the same period. And I find this fascinating, but it seems like an explosion of new data centres which are being built and have been given basically access to the front of the queue with state governments to be built at light speed, billions and billions of dollars of these new data centres, they appear to be keeping the economy afloat and doing all the heavy lifting at the moment. The Treasurer, Jim Chalmers, had this to say earlier today.
8: Well, data centre investment is a big part of this business investment story, but it's not the only part of the story. You know, we've seen in recent times some welcome investment in renewable energy and battery storage and in other ways as well. This government has always said that when we see this welcome boom in investment in tech infrastructure, that we want to make sure it's consistent with all of our other obligations, whether it be natural resource management, whether it be skills, issues around foreign investment and the like. But the really big story here is about the private sector, and particularly when it comes to business investment. Private sector investment in Australia is booming. You can see that in the numbers we have today. Economic growth was driven by strong growth in business investment, solid consumption, and also ongoing growth in dwelling investment. If you look at these numbers, you can see that new public final demand made almost no contribution to quarterly GDP growth. So all of the growth in the quarter is coming from the private sector.
7: Saul Eslake is an independent economist. He's on the line for us tonight. Saul, many thanks for your time.
10: Well, thank you for having me on the program again, James.
7: The Treasurer was very, very positive there. He described the numbers as very solid given the international circumstances and some real success stories. Do you agree?
10: For the most part, yes, without that being an unqualified endorsement of everything he said. You know, growth in the economy in the March quarter was 0.3%. That was fractionally below the market expectation of 0.4, but that's not a big difference. As you said in the introduction, about a third of the quarter, the March quarter, was after the outbreak of the war in the Middle East, and before the government's petrol excise cut came into effect at the beginning of April, that is just after the end of the March quarter, and we had two increases in interest rates in that quarter, in February and March. So it shouldn't really be a surprise that the economy slowed a bit, although the effects of all that haven't worked their way fully through the economy as of the 31st of March. The thing he didn't mention, but is one of the reasons for growth being slower in the March quarter, is that our international trade subtracted 0.8 of a percentage point from growth. In other words, in simple terms, if that hadn't happened, the economy might have grown by 1.1%. And there were two reasons for that. One is that exports fell by 1.1%, and that was largely due to bad weather affecting shipments of our two biggest exports, iron ore out of Western Australia and coal out of Queensland in particular, but also New South Wales. They fell quite a lot. And the other thing was that actually goes to part of what Dr. Chalmers was saying about the boom in investment. There was also a 2.1% increase in the volume of imports. And the biggest driver of that was an 86% increase in imports of ADP equipment, that is advanced data processing equipment.
7: Yeah.
10: In other words, a lot of this investment that the Treasurer was talking about, and yeah, it's happening, but a lot of it is going into equipment that is imported, that is to say from overseas, and doesn't directly add to economic growth. So private sector spending held up reasonably well over the year to the March quarter. It grew by about 2.5%. Now, that's unfortunately a bit in excess of the speed limit on which the Australian economy can grow. That's dictated by that very poor productivity number that you mentioned in the March quarter. And that's why what was a fairly modest pickup in private sector spending in the second half of last year, after the Reserve Bank had cut rates three times, after we had a full year of the stage three tax cuts that the government introduced in the second half of 2024, that fueled, you know, not by historical standards, a spectacular upturn in both household spending and in dwelling investment and in business investment. But modest though it was faster than the economy's speed limit dictated by productivity growth. And so we got an upturn in inflation, which the Reserve Bank hadn't anticipated.
7: Yeah.
10: And as a result, this year, the Reserve Bank has taken away all of the reductions in interest rates that it gave last year. And we may still get some more, not that I think we will get it later this month when the Reserve Bank Board meets again, but we may well get another increase in interest rates at their subsequent meeting in August.
7: Right, okay. Almost $9 billion invested in these data centres during the March quarter. That was an increase of 96%. And you just made a very good point in relation to imports and exports, but there have been stories that say, well, there's a lot of money that is being pumped into the data centre space, but it is worth noting because we don't make a lot of the parts here in manufacture. We don't have this manufacturing industry up and running and haven't for decades in some sectors. For every $100 invested in a data centre in Australia, almost $80, so 80% leaves almost straight away. Just let me ask you, Saul, when we're looking at all these warning signs at the moment, poor productivity, that declined by 0.6% in the March quarter. It was flat in December. Weak growth, three interest rate hikes. How genuine, in your view, is the risk of a recession in Australia this year?
10: Well, it's not zero. The risk has obviously risen with the reversal of last year's reductions in interest rates, and the increase in fuel prices, although it has been obscured for most people now by the halving of the petrol price excise. That's taken petrol prices back to only a few cents above where they were before Gulf War 3 broke out. But remember that that petrol excise halving expires in 27 days' time at the end of June, unless the government decides to extend it. The other thing, and this is a great, you know, I'm not going to pretend that I know what's going to happen, of course, is that there has been no real solution to the blockage of the Strait of Hormuz. Just because Donald Trump says it's going to end in X days' time and the Iranians, so he says, are desperate to do a deal, doesn't mean that that is actually the truth. Most of what Trump says is the opposite of the truth. And the big risk, I think, and you know, I don't want to be going into too much detail here, but one of the things that I think is striking is that although the interruption to the supply of oil out of the Strait of Hormuz in the Middle East represents the biggest reduction in global oil supplies that has ever occurred, you know, bigger than the disruption to oil supplies that happened after the first oil shock and the second oil shock in the 1970s, and certainly a lot bigger than the disruption to oil supplies that happened in the aftermath of Putin's invasion of Ukraine, which wasn't really about oil supply at all. Yep. Despite that, the oil price is a lot lower than it was in the aftermath of Putin's invasion of Ukraine, when it got up to $120 a barrel for a while, or even in the lead up to the global financial crisis and after Gulf War II, George Bush's invasion of Iraq, yep, when the oil price got up to $135 a barrel. Why is that so? Well, the answer is because the world's biggest exporter of oil, the United States now, is exporting a lot more oil than it was before this started. Importantly also, the biggest importer of oil in the world, China, is importing a lot less oil than it did before all of this started. How are they both doing it?
7: So I'm just going to pull you up. We're getting through a fair few things here. I just want to ask you one more question before you go. The coalition today accused Labor in the federal parliament of using high levels of migration as their key economic strategy. In your view, what role has migration and record levels of migration played in keeping Australia's economy afloat over the past few years?
10: Well, during 2023 and 2024, when migration was at very high levels, largely as a correction to the 2 years we had before, when we had negative net migration, strong population growth was the difference between us having consecutive quarters of negative GDP growth, which the media would have called a recession, and not having it. You know, in other words, we had, I think, 8 quarters in a row of negative real per capita GDP growth, that is taking out the impact of population on economic growth, but we managed to avoid having any quarters of negative growth in real GDP at all. Mm. So during 2023 and 2024, the upsurge in migration that, remember, was initiated by the Morrison government, which took all of the restrictions off, and then Labor inherited that, that did make a difference between us being in recession and not. In the quarter that has just ended, the March quarter, we did have one where real per capita growth was slightly negative. And you know, so in that sense, you might say high levels of migration, but they're not record levels of migration anymore. It's come down quite a lot from what it had been in 2023 and 24. And frankly, you know, after 3 increases in interest rates, or 2 in the March quarter, and the big surge in petrol prices in the month of March itself, it kind of would have been surprising if there hadn't been some significant slowing in the economy as a result of that. While the coalition is obviously pursuing migration as an issue, partly, I suppose, to differentiate itself from Labor, but also to appeal to all those voters that have drifted off to One Nation, I can understand the political reason why they're pursuing it, but I don't think it is a significant factor in explaining the economic numbers that we were talking about at the beginning of this segment.
7: Understood. Saul, we really appreciate your time tonight. Thank you.
10: Thank you for having me, James.
7: Saul S. Lake, an independent economist, on the line for us tonight. My number is 131873, the text line 0460 873 873.
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4: 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The Gateway Motorway delay free both ways from Bald Hills to Stretton. 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It's the same on the Centenary Highway and the Western Freeway. Logan and Ipswich motorways fine for your east-west trips. The Pacific Motorway is moving to speed north-south, and it's a good run to either coast on the M1 and Bruce Highway. I'm Jimmy Clark on Brisbane's Traffic Leader, 882 4BC.
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23: 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While Gavin blissfully sleeps, this incredible bird, the ANZ Falcon, is on high alert. Yes, his ANZ Falcon watches 24/7, constantly on the lookout for fraud. So should a fraudster use Gavin's card details while he snores, his ANZ Falcon will swoop in. ANZ Fraud Protection. Now it's personal. 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
7: Yes, great to have your company on Money News. My name is James Willis, and our next guest has worked his way up to the top right here in Australia with an empire based on an estimate from a couple of years ago worth over $500 million. His name is Fred Shibesta, and he's the founder of Finder, a website which launched 20 years ago in 2006 and is now used by 2 million Australians every month. Fred is one of many successful local entrepreneurs who have happily spoken out in recent days and weeks over the federal government's drastic tax changes, which will frankly discourage people from taking risk, starting a business, and creating world-leading products and companies. These changes announced by Labor remove the long-time 50% discount on all capital gains, replacing it with a pre-1999 model linked to inflation, but all of a sudden with a minimum of 30% tax applied. Fred Shibesta, the hugely successful founder of Finder, is on the line for us this evening. Fred, good evening to you.
17: Thanks for having me.
7: I'd just be keen for you to sort of articulate to our listeners tonight what your key concerns are with what the Albanese government is proposing relating to capital gains tax and the discount that is applied long term and that coming to an end potentially in the next year or so.
17: You know, one of the fundamental pillars of the Australian economy is the small business. And I'm not talking about like big businesses, I'm talking about small businesses, I'm talking about startups, and some of them become big businesses to remove any doubt. There's 6 million small businesses, you know, give or take in Australia, and obviously lots are started each year and lots don't make it, but there are a lot of people employed under small businesses. And what we're talking about here is essentially when those small businesses, and a lot of them are run by families, come to an end and either they hand over those shares to family members or they sell those businesses and retire, they're now, the government is now claiming another 50% of the tax, of the amount of money that you would get. And that's just un-Australian. That's saying, essentially, you've worked all that time. You've put in the effort. You've taken the risk. You've stayed away from your family. Done the hard hours for, you know, 30, 40 years of your life. Now, for no other reason, hand over another 50% to us. What's the point?
7: What's the point indeed? Just explain to us how it works with a startup when you first get your feet under the desk, your new office, you're trying to employ people for the first time and you're trying to recruit people and you might not have a lot of cash flow at that stage. So you can't give someone a big salary, but you can say to them, hey, listen, we'll give you 5% of this company or whatever the percentage is to get them in. It's going to make it harder if these tax changes go through, right?
17: I started my first business when I was 20 years old in my college room. And back then, you know, I didn't have much money. I was living off $1,500 a month. And, you know, I think what we needed to do and what a lot of startups do is use equity, so shares in the business, to attract people and say, hey, if you come in early, take a career risk, leave your job, come and join us. We'll give you a percentage share of this company for building it. Mm. And, you know, that's what a lot of startups do because, you know, they need funding. And a lot of young people, a lot of ambitious people, that's what they do. And it's not just the entrepreneur that makes money from startups. It's the people who join early and take career risks. They're getting whacked with another 50% as well. Now, that's un-Australian because where does that money go? It goes to buying people's houses. That's where it goes. And you're essentially taking people out of their homes.
7: And you would have seen firsthand, Fred, young people that you've worked with and employed that because of these equity sharing models have been able to purchase their own houses.
17: Exactly what they do. They make they join a company, they back a good founder, they work extra hard, they go through the hard times and they come out and these businesses sometimes do really well and sometimes they don't. But when they do, and a lot of them, it depends on the effort of the person, the money that they make when they sell that company goes to them buying a home. And I've seen it time and time and time and time again. That's the people who are buying houses. They're people who have taken a risk, you know, and gone and done the work and hold on it for a long period of time. You know, the way I think of it is the best time to plant a tree was 40 years ago, or the best time is today. And planting those trees by giving shares to people these days is worth 50% less.
7: Well, particularly for those that, you know, might have started 5 or 10 years ago and were getting ready to perhaps sell out of a business and then suddenly they're hit with this and it changes your plan. You either have to try and, you know, sell immediately, but then who's going to want to buy it knowing these tax changes are coming?
17: Yeah, I think there's definitely people who are trying to, you know, sell. And I think that, you know, we need to finalize what the rules are there. There's maybe some grandfathering, maybe there's not. Who knows exactly? This budget seems out of whack. Mm. You don't know where they're going to go. But I think another thing is that people who, you know, there are a lot of people who are starting startups right now and they're going, hey, you know, they have the chance and the freedom to go and do that in another country. In fact, cheaper countries, places like, you know, a lot of people are moving to Bali, Thailand, Vietnam, Singapore, even New Zealand, a lot of very cost-effective places to base your business. And there's no guards at the door, you know, there's no reason why you can't leave this country. But it is definitely not encouraging people to go, hey, let's go and start a business in Australia, said no one.
7: I'm not sure if you do much travel, Fred, but everywhere I go, you run into someone that's from another country that's come to a country to work and run their business from the other side of the world. So it's very easy to do that now. So just to be clear, you think there is a risk, a genuine risk of talent and investment going offshore where the capital gains tax is less and people are not being taxed as much?
17: This is a global economy and people can very easily, you know, lift and shift their business overseas. Nothing stopping them. You know, a lot of things are digital and that is a clear and present reason why people are moving overseas. And a lot of countries are competing on that talent. So what they do is they go and put favorable tax regimes in place for these people to come. And then you know what they do? They spend money locally and they hire locally as well.
7: If you were starting from scratch again today, knowing that the tax settings were changing, would you be more reluctant to take the risks that you did over the last 20 years?
17: I wouldn't start this business again in Australia with this new regime. I would just simply go to a country that's much more favourable. There's nothing, no reason. There's no incentive. There's a government trying to take more of the money that you have earned and created. And I think what's going to happen is they're probably going to go after franking credits after that, which is even more insane.
7: The voice you're hearing is Fred Chibesta, the founder of finder.com.au. We need to clear a break, but we'll be back in just a moment with Money News.
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7: Thank you for tuning in tonight on Money News. My name is James Willis. The tech entrepreneur Fred Shibesta is with us. Fred, there's been a lot of talk in relation to the idea of a day of reckoning coming for large parts of the tech sector where websites and tools, very popular websites and tools, including your platform, Finder, could end up being wiped out by AI and someone having the ability to personally do with AI what all these companies like yours have been offering for years. What do you make of this assessment?
17: Well, you know, I think ChatGPT and those things are great for generalized things and simple tasks. But when it comes to your money, you know, the worst that you can get is a hallucination of what you should and shouldn't do, you can and can't do. And I've seen, obviously, a lot of people have seen that, but it just doesn't quite make sense and you have to correct it. And so when you're making a big financial decision in your life, people, yeah, you might get an initial suggestion, but you really want, you know, the actual details. And you don't want old details. You want the newest information. And unfortunately, with a lot of these AI, they don't have that up-to-date information about the deals and what's going on. And that means that you've got this uncertainty, and you just don't want uncertainty when it comes to your money. And so there are also some legal ramifications of this where, you know, if you're providing advice, that really, that AI is liable to what can and can't happen to that person. You know, and there's certain licenses that we hold that make us liable to that. And so really, I think it's good to get a nudge and to get a sort of a high level understanding, especially when it comes to complex ideas or new terminology. That's great. I think it's all very assistive and helping. But when you're making a serious decision, you want to go and use something that's accurate.
7: Just in general, the widespread redundancies in the tech sector that we've seen in the last 6 to 12 months, are they justified? Some people are saying that they're overcooked, excessive. What say you?
17: Well, I think a lot of the internal structures of these tech companies are changing. And what specifically is changing is things that used to be done manually can now be automated. And what do I mean by that? So, you know, someone who doesn't have skills or understand large amounts of coding can go and make small changes now. They can also make small designs. They can go and be really empowered to make a lot of change that potentially in the past wasn't possible. And I just want to give the context of this.
7: Yeah.
17: I wouldn't say if in the scale of it, it's not like AI is great. It is good at building things. But if I was to say what is good at building, it's good at building, say, an IKEA flat pack. You know, you build a desk. Well done. But I wouldn't go and make it build a bridge. You know, that's probably a bit of a bigger stretch.
7: Mm. I guess we're seeing these redundancies in the tech sector and the banks, and we're sort of innocently wondering if the doomsday predictions are right about how many jobs AI will cost in the next 5 to 10 years. Do you have any thoughts?
17: I think there are certain tasks that people used to do that now no longer make sense. And I think that's been happening throughout history for the last, you know, 10,000 years. You know, you go back in time and look at industrialization and what happened there. It just changed the nature of the jobs. Mm. You know, there'll be more people who will be in data centers, more people, you know, who will be serving. Like there are a lot of new jobs created where it's the AI needs the human to go and do something, which sounds bizarre, but you know, that is very much happening right now where the AI can't quite complete a certain part. So it needs the human to go and, you know, pick something up and put something down or whatever it might be. And I think that it's just a changing nature, but it's just happening faster. That's why everyone's scared. You know, when electricity was first coming out of the wall, everyone thought that was the devil and the house was set on fire. You know, when the internet started, everyone was scared to go and buy things online, you know, and, you know, combustion engines are seen to be insane because you're carrying around something which could explode and it was unsafe. Even lifts, no one wanted to catch a lift because they thought they'd die. And that's just the nature of this. But I want to say something very important is AI to me is just like electricity or the internet. It's here to stay. And everyone will use it every single day of their life.
7: Just lastly, what's your policy, your own personal policy in relation to working from home?
17: I think working from home is possible for someone who's an independent contributor. But really, if you want to learn and you want to get ahead and you want to learn the context of the business and grow, be around the senior people and learn from them, you got to be in the office. And there's no other way to learn those skills. They're soft skills. They are nuanced. They are all the conversations that happen that don't happen on a digital chat. And that is where you grow.
7: I kind of look at it and think you want to be bumping into the CEO and the boss as much as possible, even in the corridors. You want to be present. You want to be available. You want to be learning and listening. And I don't think you can do that if you're just dialing in on Google Teams, you know, once every 2 days or whatever it may be. And I realize you've got to have a little bit of flexibility, but if you want to rise, you want to be in front of the boss.
17: Yeah. You don't want to be just a name on a spreadsheet that no one knows because, yeah, you're more likely to, if there is a cut, you could potentially, there's no emotion with that person. There's nothing that can replace discretionary, serendipitous conversations that you didn't plan. You can't plan those.
7: Yeah.
17: And you're exactly right. If you're in front of the boss, if you're in front of the key decision makers, you learn things and you're there. You're the person that's going to get that extra extra task, that extra job, and that turns normally into where the future of the company is going, and that's when you grow and others don't.
7: Are most successful people you've met like that?
17: They've been sitting at the foot of greatness. That's what you do. You sit and you absorb and you copy and you mimic. You know, every great entrepreneur, copied from someone. Steve Jobs copied from Akio Morita, who was the founder of Sony. You know, Akio copied from Edwin Land, who made the instant camera, the Polaroid. You know, and he copied from Thomas Edison, who copied from Henry Ford. They're all linked, you know, and they all sat at the feet and met these people, and they understood them. And that's how you grow. That's how you grow fast.
7: Mm, very well said. Hey, Fred, it was great to talk to you. I really appreciate your time this afternoon.
17: You're very welcome.
7: That is the tech entrepreneur, Fred Shibesta, the man that founded or co-founded the very popular website finder.com.au 20 years ago. We'll go to a break. Back soon on Money News.
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5: Great to have you with us on the text line 0460 873 873. Text here from Darren that says, James, AI is only an issue now because it is affecting the white-collar workforce. If people are worried about it, there are plenty of blue-collar jobs out there. Thank you, Darren, 0460 873 873. Bowie says, great chat with Fred Shibesta, the founder of Finder. He's a sharp guy. It's unbelievable to think that future Freds in Australia might be forced to go overseas. Well, look, I mean, I've sort of been weighing this up, and I've also got texts from people that are saying that there needs to be urgent changes to capital gains tax and negative gearing, and don't you want more young people into the property market? I do, of course. And if the government was restricting these changes to the property market, I wouldn't be making so much noise about it every night. Because as someone that is in their 30s, I understand the struggles. And I understand the number of young people that have been forced out of their capital city of birth in order to make a start and live the Australian dream of owning your family home. And $2 million sadly doesn't get you a lot in Sydney these days. $3 million might, and that would be the same in Melbourne. And obviously Brisbane's property market has been booming in recent times. If this was all about property, it would be very, very difficult to argue against it. But these tax changes apply to all investments, to shares. And I don't like the idea about small businesses at any level, whether they turn over a small amount of money or if they've built themselves up to be worth hundreds of millions of dollars. I don't like the idea of anyone

0: No, absolutely. And I do think as well, parents should be doing that. That is our responsibility. This social media is an extension of what they're out into the universe, putting out into the universe. And we should be across what is going on out there. Because let me tell you, it is scary.
1: 11 and a half minutes to nine. Come back and wind things up here on our news hour. Wednesday night, Michelle Stevenson, our guest here.
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1: We've been swamped with feedback tonight. I might have to read some of that and go through some of that for you after the news at the top of the hour. We've got Michelle Stevenson with us tonight. Greg's called in just on this question of the internet and social media. Greg, what do you want to say?
16: Oh, hi, John. Thanks for taking the call. Look, my sister-in-law has three children. They're all in their late 20s, early 30s, very successful people who their mother was very diligent. She, at a very early age when the internet was on, she only had, and she's been across several houses in this period of their lives, always made sure that the houses had the workspaces for the children in clear view of an open kitchen.
1: Right.
16: And they only ever had that. They had never had internet in their rooms or so that she was cooking or whatever, and she was always in that area and they were always in full view, their screens. And this was a long time ago by today's standards, but it made sure, and it can be done today, that if you're a parent who really concerned about your children and you've got control of what they do, you can do what you need to do to ensure that they, at least at home, can only view the right stuff, and they turn

0: That's be really good, successful kids.
1: That's very good, Greg. And I suppose because you'd know, Michelle, I guess there are parents that think, all right, well, the screens are keeping them.
2: Yeah. And look, I'm not here to put any parent to shame, because we do know a lot of parents are working more, and that is a bit of an issue. But look, I totally agree with your caller.
1: Yeah. All right. And just a quick one from Morris, just on voting. Morris, what do you want to say?
3: Sorry, Morris. John. Yes. I strongly disagree about compulsory voting. In my view, compulsory voting is anti-democratic. I'm originally from the UK, as you can probably tell.
1: Yeah. Mm.
3: And if I can paraphrase Molière, I will fight to the death for the right to be able to vote. But it's up to me whether I want to exercise that vote or not. I just find this whole thing anti-democratic, on pain of being fined if I don't turn up.
1: Okay, you've rung very late, but I really appreciate that that contribution. I've had a 25-year view on this program. I'm battling away in the corner of the media that if you're going to have compulsory voting, you need to have a box at the bottom of the ballot paper, none of the above. So, all right, fine to ask people to go to the ballot box every 3 years, but if you're forcing people to do it, give them the option, not don't lump them in with the informals. Give them the option to tick a box saying, I'm not happy with any of these choices, and that would be fantastic. We'd love to know how many would do that.
2: Yeah, it would be very interesting. Look, I think I have a different perspective, and look, not being English, I grew up in Australia where you knew as soon as you turned 18, you had to be cognizant of the parties and who you were going to vote for, and so conversations were had. So I have a different perspective on it.
1: All right, okay, we'll see. We might debate this next time you're on. We might debate it, because we're at 5 to 9. We've got about a minute left here.
2: You need to go.
1: I've got people here talking about Pauline's got a groundswell of supporters. This is one of our texters who's come through there. I'll go through this short. It's quite a long one. And I've got other people also talking about this, saying that people don't like voting, they don't like the system. So that fits in with what Morris was saying as well. So I think we've covered a lot of ground here tonight. We didn't get into the AUKUS submarine issue. I'm not sure anyone's quite sure what's going on with that.
2: Yeah, to be honest, I feel like it's Groundhog Day when it comes to AUKUS. We're always going around in circles.
1: Yeah, we are, but who knows? And I talked earlier in the program about people making predictions. There are those people very confidently saying that we'll never get these things.
2: Yeah.
1: So if we could look forward to 2032 or 2034, apart from being able to get the winners of the last 5 or 6 Melbourne Cups, that'd help us financially, but we could also find out whether these things ever arrive. So, Michelle, thank you so much for that. Very
2: always a joy.
1: As always, and we'll talk to you again very soon. Thank you.
2: We'd love it. Have
1: Michelle
2: a good
1: Stevenson
2: night.
1: There, our NewsHour guest tonight at 9:04.
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1: Thanks for all your feedback with our news out. I'll go through your feedback on quite a few issues: tobacco, voting, Liberal Party and a few others as well, including the social media ban. I'll get through all of those for you after the news. We are going to talk cars in the next hour. And Costa Car, don't forget, Costa Car, you're going to be able to get a valuation on your car. That's coming up the next half hour. But right now we have the news.
16: Marsden, Morningside, Mitchelton, Manly, 4BC is Brisbane.
17: Good evening, I'm Jamel Wells. The opposition claims the Australian economy is really in recession and growth is only being propped up by high migration. Latest data shows the economy expanded 2.5% over the year to March, which is below market expectations. The government argues we're performing well given the challenging global environment. Shadow Treasurer Tim Wilson says that's a fantasy.
18: The response from the Treasurer has been to give himself a participation award and congratulate and backslap himself for these disappointing numbers. When the economy is slowing, before Iran and before the budget, Australians are going backwards.
17: The Solomon Islands Prime Minister Matthew Wale has committed to resetting his country's relationship with Australia. The two nations have agreed to negotiate a comprehensive strategic treaty. He says he'll review an existing security pact with China. At least 21 people have been killed, with many others injured after a building fire in South Delhi. Indian officials say many victims are foreigners. The building is a bed and breakfast for patients and relatives of those receiving treatment at a nearby private hospital. Back home, three people have been charged in WA over a plot to smuggle a Queensland fugitive out of the country. Chelsea Bowden reports.
19: WA police intercepted a luxury yacht about 50 k's off the coast of Exmouth in WA's north on Monday. On board were two crew members and the fugitive, who were allegedly headed towards Indonesia. The two Queensland crew members have become the first in WA to face people smuggling charges, while a New South Wales woman is also accused of aiding the escape. The 32-year-old fugitive, said by police to be a bikie gang member wanted for drug trafficking, has been remanded in custody for extradition back to Queensland. Chelsea Bowden reporting.
17: Melbourne underworld figure Mick Gatto has been released without charge following raids on his home. Stephanie Wacklerwick reports.
20: Mr. Gatto and his wife Cheryl were arrested as part of an investigation into a series of alleged financial offences. Detectives probing corruption within the state's construction industry searched their Mount Martha home and a property in the Melbourne CBD, seizing electronic devices and two weapons, including a baton and a knife. The 70-year-old has previously been accused of taking kickbacks from building companies, allegations he has always denied. Stephanie Wacklewick, Melbourne.
17: Police say a French national charged with reversing into a Sydney fountain had only been in Australia for 2 weeks. Essex. The 21-year-old told officers he was delivering food when he drove into the Archibald Fountain at Hyde Park. Officers say he was eating the delivery when they arrived. In finance, one Australian dollar buying around 71.5 US cents.
0: Hello, this is Phil O'Neill. 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
0: Don't miss Australia Overnight on Brisbane's 4BC. Let's talk.
17: The Socceroos say they're determined to defy the odds again when their FIFA World Cup campaign kicks off next weekend. Australia has been described as a layup game by pundits of host nation US who expect an easy victory. Veteran Matt Leckie says they've proven they should not be underestimated.
22: On the outside, not much expectation on us doing well, but I guess, you know, in Qatar it was the same, and we got out of the group and competed against the team that won the final.
17: Sharks winger Ronaldo Mulitalo is predicting blood will be shed in Sunday's NRL clash with the Dragons. That's the latest news and sport.
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17: Mostly fine overnight. Tomorrow, sunny with a top of around 22 degrees after an overnight low of 13. Looking further ahead, Friday, sunny with a top of 20. Saturday, sunny, 22. Sunday, a shower or two with a top of 23 degrees. Monday, showers and a top of 22. On Moreton Bay, northwesterly winds around 10 to 15 knots, tending westerly, and seas below a metre.

0: Meredith has mentioned this before. My son has an EJ Holden book with only 3,000 miles on the clock, all service books, plus a Harbour Bridge toll books. From, runs like a dream, ashtrays, valued around $45,000. So maybe the fellow, well, this is that was an EJ.
1: That's an EJ as opposed to an FJ?
0: Yeah, the FJ is probably older. Yeah. And one of our listeners also saying, apparently you can register an old car without indicators in New South Wales if they weren't fitted from news, Bruce says.
1: Well, so that would make sense because realistically, how can you be expected to meet a law that wasn't a law?
0: Yeah, exactly. It's a 6 to 10. Two quick ones if I can. And if we don't get to yours, we'll keep them for next week if we can, or we can send it through and you can deal with it off.
1: Available all the time.
0: Hilux High Rider two-wheel drive setup for towing caravan roof racks, X-bar, tow bar, tub liner, motor and gearbox. 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That's from Billy the Truckee.
1: Does it say what year it was?
0: Yeah, 2023, Hilux High Rider. 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
1: Depending on the amount of gear on that, that could still be worth $40,000 to $45,000 potentially. Billy, that's probably one that if you can send me the rigger, that would be fantastic. I'll do some proper work on it.
0: Okay, if you want, and look, you can just go to costacar.com.au and say, put in the feedback section there, say, I was on the air tonight, Billy the Truckee, this is the detail, this is the full detail, maybe even a couple of pictures as well.
1: Yeah.
0: And quickly here from Steve, 2017 SR5 Hilux with ARB canopy, also bull bar, 65,000 Ks, complete Toyota service history. That one, what do you think?
1: So I'm going to assume it's a dual cab and it's four-wheel drive, obviously. So 40 to 45 grand again. Steve, if you do want out of that, get in touch with me. I've got someone chasing one of those.
0: Oh, have you? All right, very good. So this is the whole thing, isn't it? So it may well be.
1: I've got a young man who lives on a farm who that would be perfect
0: looking
1: for
0: something. There you go. And I know you had a client wanting an Outlander, a difference of 7K from what he got quoted, and you managed to get what they're looking for.
1: TGB listener who we've helped out before, and I think one thing I will say is it pays to make three or four phone calls when buying a car at the moment because you'll be very impressed with the amount you can save.
0: All right. So, look, any of those that were needed a bit more information, you can go through to costacar.com.au. They can then contact you that way and or send us an email and we'll forward it on to Sean. You'll be back here next Wednesday night. We'll do a lot more.
1: Can't wait
0: to hear about that FJ Holden as well.
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11: Good evening, I'm Jamel Wells. Higher interest rates and the fallout from the Middle East war are weighing on Australia's economic growth. Federal Politics editor Michael Packey.
12: The economy grew an anemic 0.3% in the first quarter of the year, and when stretched over 12 months, it expanded 2.5%, which is down on analyst expectations. The result dominated a rowdy question time. Opposition leader Angus Taylor believes the country is really in recession and claims any growth is being propped up by a high overseas intake.
13: Why is out-of-control migration your only strategy to achieve economic growth?
12: Prime Minister Anthony Albanese argues that's not the case, maintaining Australia is doing well given the level of instability.
14: What they do is come in here, pretend that we're immune from a global impact of a global war.
12: The weaker growth numbers and moderating inflation could encourage the Reserve Bank to keep interest rates on hold. Michael Packey reporting.
11: Australia is facing a tariff from the US for allegedly failing to take action to prevent slavery. The 12.5% levy on exports could be applied to 54 other countries, including New Zealand, China and the UK. It follows an investigation by the US Trade Representative. A man who drove his utility into a country New South Wales police station has died in jail. Donnie Hobbs was refused bail after the incident at Mudgee on Friday. Corrective Services has confirmed the 67-year-old has died in Bathurst Jail. An investigation is underway. Two men have been found guilty of killing a 68-year-old in Western Australia. Raymond Smith's body was found a month after he went missing in 2023. Family members of the late AFL legend Neil Danaher have spoken publicly. They've been joined by staff and players from Melbourne and Collingwood football clubs ahead of the big freeze on Monday to raise money to help find a cure for MND. His daughter Beck says it's been challenging to be at the annual event because Neil looked forward to it so much.
15: My last conversation with Dad was actually about this moment. He was preparing his own speech, which would have been so much more impressive than what I have ever got to say, but it's just why standing here just feels bittersweet.
11: A truck carrying hundreds of beehives has crashed in southwest Queensland. A swarm of bees surrounded the wreckage. Some drivers passing with windows down say they've been stung. In finance, one Australian dollar buying around 71.5 US cents.
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11: A qualifier has reached the women's semis, which is a rarity at the French Open. Craig Gabriel reports.
16: Maja Felinska is the first qualifier to reach the semis at Roland Garros since 2020, which is the best effort by a qualifier at this tournament. The Polish lefty, who's really surprised everyone with her run at the tournament, defeated 22nd seed Anna Kalinskaya 7-6, 6-3. 3. More than likely, nerves would have played a part on occasions, as this is all new to her. She was up 5-1 in the first set and did serve for the match at 5-2 in the second. She'll play Arina Sabalenka or Diana Schneider. Craig Gabriel, Paris.
11: Dragons 5-8. Daniel Atkinson is preparing for his first clash with his old team, Cronulla, on Sunday. After a dismal run of just one win from their last 25 games, Essendon has opened talks with the AFL about list assistance. A formal submission is expected later this year. That's news and sport.
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11: Mostly fine overnight. Tomorrow, sunny with a top of around 22 degrees after an overnight low of 13. Looking further ahead, Friday sunny with a top of 20, Saturday sunny 22. Sunday a shower or two with a top of 23 degrees, Monday showers and a top of 22. On Moreton Bay, northwesterly winds around 10 to 15 knots, tending westerly and seas below a metre.
2: Now it's back to John Stanley, right across Australia.

0: Hannah, what's the look on your face? Would you prefer some country music, would you? I mean, you seriously going to trash Mozart? Seriously? All right. Okay. Let's go to Tony. What's the answer we're looking for here, Tony?
1: Hey, John, I love that.
0: It's
1: that
0: fantastic. It's great.
1: Love it. I'm going to use that for my my call.
0: You could.
1: Call Tony, download
0: it. It's the marriage of Figaro, mate, and you'll have no trouble. It's fantastic. Yeah. All right, good on you.
1: I'm going to look that up. But I reckon, I was guessing at first, and I didn't expect this, my first time ever on air. But I reckon it's Brazil.
0: It is Brazil. They're the only country that's been at every single World Cup. So very, very good. Good on you, Tony, getting yourself that fantastic prize pack, and you've made your debut on air. So you might want to keep that. A 2GB 4BC prize pack, cap, there's mugs, there's other goodies as well, but the world-famous John Stanley Mr. Magoo mug coming your way as well. Bit of feedback here. Roz. A lot of you got on the text line, but he got in first, Tony. Roz loves the music. Mozart, hard to beat. Thank you. A lot of love for Mozart. Thank you very much for the marriage of Figaro. And then I've got someone here saying Brazil won't win this one. I'm going to keep that one, that prediction. I think they will struggle, but anything's possible. All right, we're going to go down memory lane straight after this.
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0: 10:15 is the time, Wednesday night. Peter Ford's coming up later. Tomorrow's headlines in an hour from now. 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
0: Yes, Frank Euston, who is the radio industry's resident audiologist, joins us every Wednesday. He digitises and restores old audio tapes, video tapes. We concentrate on audio. Frank, good evening once again.
17: Good evening, John. And that was an absolute masterstroke with that music.
0: Oh, thank you very much.
17: Sensational.
0: David, thanks for David. Nice to hear the music from your youth era, David. So very good. We're getting all the age jokes.
17: All coming out of the woodwork.
0: And again, as I say, there's one person responsible for all of that, and I may be taking some action down the track in relation to all of that. But let's focus on the serious issue, and this is one of the greats of the broadcasting industry, Steve Raymond, who has passed away at the age of 81. There are lots of tributes paid to Steve Raymond. He carved out a fantastic career. He was on Radio 2UE with some of the big names like John Laws and Gary O'Callaghan. He was there as a newsman, and then he was part of 2WS when it opened in Western Sydney, and he was someone who was really part of the DNA of 2WS. He loved motor racing, had a whole lot of aspects to his career, but you found a couple of little snippets today?
17: We did indeed, and this first one is actually going back to 1980. It's Steve interviewing Paul Stanley of Kiss as they were just about to start their Australian tour.
0: So this would have been at, I assume, at 2UE if it's 1980.
17: It wasn't too.
0: So let's have a listen to this one.
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19: And for the concerned parents of Sydney, during the next hour, we'll put the spotlight on the show business phenomenon known as Kiss.

0: beginning, there was 2UE, and we're still first in Sydney.
1: This is 2UE. It is just 17 and a little bit to the hour of 9 o'clock, and ladies and gentlemen, Steve Raymond.
2: Good morning, Gary O.C.
1: How are you? All right?
2: Happy Easter.
1: And a happy Easter to you, too.
2: Someone hasn't forgotten you. What's all this?
1: That's the delightful McDermott's, eh?
2: Hot cross buns.
1: Yeah. Terrific. We've just gone out to see if we can afford the butter now. We're in business.
2: It's a pity I'm on a diet. I could have joined you.
1: You on a diet?
2: I know. I don't necessarily need one, but yes, I just thought I'd...
1: I thought you could have fooled me.
2: Oh, see, go after 9 o'clock.
1: I didn't mean it, Tubby. You tell him.
2: Take him anywhere twice. Second time to apologise. You're off tomorrow.
1: No, I'm always that way. Oh, yes, I'm off tomorrow to Tuina Gold Rush Festival.
2: Yes, you've got the Tuina Telegraph here. No, it's the Bush Telegraph, is it?
1: Yeah.
2: I've never seen that publication.
1: Neither have I, actually. I was just shown that. It's got last year's Tuina Gold Rush Queen in it, I think. God, stop it, Steve. That's part of the procession. I travel 190 miles.
2: You've got, what's the population of Tuina?
1: 14.
2: Oh, no wonder they're all in the march. I wonder where the spectators were.
1: As a matter of fact, there was a local policeman down there who had a Tuina who had 5 children, and when they transferred him, it looked like the school was closed. They had to find a policeman with the same number of kids.
2: It's 16 to 9 on Tuina. Gary's gone. They said he couldn't be broken up, folks. He's gone. Gone completely.
1: Oh, dear. Now back to the serious material.
2: In this morning's program, I'll be talking to cast members from... A chorus line, Gary. Oh, stop it. Have a ruddy hot cross bun and get on with your job.
1: I wish you hadn't have done that. Yes, go on.
2: I've done me bit.
1: Oh, dear. And?
2: And there's a serious topic I'm tackling this morning, but I don't think now is the appropriate time to discuss it.
1: Good, thanks, Steve. Really look forward to 9:05 this morning.
2: Have a good break.
1: I sure will. Look after yourself.
2: I'll be on tomorrow morning, by the way. Special program tomorrow morning.
1: Oh,
2: just like to stress that.
1: Good.
2: Putting a lot of work into tomorrow morning, just for those people who are not joining the throng running out of Sydney.
1: Oh, well, just pedal the radio hard and we'll listen down at
2: Yes, will there be anyone else here?
1: It's just 9:14.
3: Yeah, for those people who did listen in the old days, Gary O'Callaghan was really professional. It was always very, very slick. So that's a very rare instance where it just went completely off the rails there.
4: 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Incredible. 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
3: 28 minutes past 10, we're doing Frank's Treasure Trove. We do it every Wednesday night. We go back into the vaults, and if there's something that you're looking for, if there's someone, something in radio that you recall that you'd like to hear, shoot it through to us, and Frank will try and find it if it exists. Yeah. Now, our late friend Stan Zemanek had his birthday last Friday.
4: Was indeed. He would have been 79.
3: The great Stan Zemanek. Now, Stan spent much of his career at 2UE in Sydney, but he did spend some time at 2GB doing the morning show.
4: He
3: basically was business as usual with Stan.
4: Pretty much.
3: So you've found, this is probably rare, isn't it? This is him working at 2GB.
4: Yeah, doing what he did on 2UE, but exactly the same thing. And it also features a Doug Parkinson jingle, which was re-sung for 2GB's use at the time.
3: And Doug, of course, one of the greats as well, but here it is.

0: Yeah, never the same. You can find those online, those ads, and they were the ones they were running before they got into the Tina Turner ads.
1: That's right.
0: It was about trying to get people to go to the game, and the bit at the end where they say they hold up the Winfield Cup, which is what they were playing for,
1: when
0: cigarette advertising was banned on television, the tobacco companies had to find some other way to flog their stuff, so they started sponsoring sport.
1: And they did it perfectly, let's face it.
0: Yep. All right, that's it. Look, if you've got anything else you want Frank to dig up.
1: We've got a lot to get through.
0: Fantastic, mate. And a lot of people saying the stuff people are saying on air, very much like what people are saying today, the callers and the argument that Stan was having.
1: Yep.
0: Your website, if people want something digitised, you can do it.
1: Yep, it's the email address of frankhouston2, which is IUSTON and the numeral 2 at gmail.com.
0: frankhouston2, yes. And actually, one of our listeners mentioning Tuina, which was the town mentioned there in that conversation. I'll go through the details on that in just a moment, but thanks for the feedback on that as well. And we are, of course, always keen if you've got anything you want to send us or request.
1: Definitely, yes.
0: Good on you,
1: send
0: Frank.
1: It in. Great,
0: we'll
1: thanks,
0: do that again
1: John.
0: Next week, mate. 25 minutes to 11.
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0: Every Wednesday we speak with Australia's leading entertainment reporter, Peter Ford, who joins us now. Pete, good evening once again.
14: Good evening to you, John.
0: Now, the 60 Minutes story, this is, of course, we go back Australian 60 Minutes. It has been a staple. It's been very successful. But, of course, it was predated by the American 60 Minutes. It was modelled on that, which is still going. And from what I can understand, is still rating very well. But there's been new ownership of that network. There's there's been a brawl, and now one of the most high-profile reporters has stormed out. What do you make of all this?
14: It's been brewing for a long time, and it's kind of reached a crescendo throughout today, over the last 18 hours or so, with one of their most senior reporters called Scott Pelley being fired from the show. And in turn, he's released a very, very lengthy statement about what he sees as being the very sad state of affairs of journalism at 60 Minutes. And, you know, 60 Minutes, as you should suggest there, John, has really been, certainly in terms of television, it has been really the benchmark of quality journalism for decades now. And what we're talking about here, obviously, is the American version. What happens here in Australia, they run their own race. But when Scott Pelley put out this lengthy statement today, and he quite, I guess this is the key to the whole thing, where he says, new management has instructed me to inject falsehoods and bias into a politically sensitive story. I've been told to include assertions that are unverified. And so he goes on. So he literally is claiming that he's been told to put stuff into a story that he knows not to be true, or at least can't be certain is true. So, you know, is he being precious? Are the other people who've left the show or been fired from the show and spoken out, are they being precious, or are they doing exactly what they should be doing, and that is upholding all the basic principles of quality journalism and to be fearless and to be honest? So either way, either of those scenarios, I think what we have seen today has really been the destruction of the 60 Minutes brand. And I think that's a massive piece of media history.
0: Yeah, and look, it's woven into this this culture war in the United States. It's a very wealthy fellow's taken over the network there. He's a supporter of Donald Trump, and the view has been that the news on CBS and other networks hasn't been straight down the line, and they want to take it straight down the line. But it depends on your perspective where straight down the line lies. And at 60 Minutes, they brought in a new executive producer who's got a tech background, hasn't got a news background. And so this bloke, it's who knows where all of it's going to go, but you don't see a great future for this. And the fellow himself has said that new EP has said that mainstream free-to-air TV is dying and it's all going to change.
14: And the whole boss of CBS News is a woman called Barry Weiss, who has never had any television experience in her life. I mean, she may be a respected newspaper journalist and columnist, but she's never had any television experience, and now she is editor-in-chief of CBS. So what is it that she's bringing to the table that someone wanted to give her that job? So, look, I'm not close enough to know what's going on, but I certainly can see the mess that is being presented very publicly. And I do think it's very much the destruction of the 60 Minutes brand.
0: That's in the United States. I guess it wouldn't have a knock-on effect here, though, would it, for 60 Minutes here?
14: Not directly, but, you know, it's still damaging to the name 60 Minutes. But obviously the people here run their own race, and I've heard nothing of this sort of stuff going on here.
0: Yeah. And if we were having this conversation certainly on radio in the United States, you'd have half the people would be saying, well, this is just all about trying to get rid of the woke, biased mainstream media, that Barry Weiss wants to take it further into the centre, and then there are others who say the opposite. So
14: depends where you want to put the fulcrum and what you think is right or wrong.
0: Yep. All right, well, Grace Tame, she's doing a podcast for the ABC. There's been quite a backlash to that. What do you make of it?
14: Well, it's a very significant backlash. I mean, I've looked at it today and yesterday when it started to spill out, and people are genuinely angry and offended that this is happening. I mean, what I would be curious to know, and no one seems to be willing to give an answer, is to when she was employed to do this. So for those who haven't quite got the detail, she's fronting a podcast series for the ABC about autism. Now, it's called Autism AF. Now, that in itself I find very questionable as to why you'd want to take an important subject like autism and give it that title. You know, autism, A for as, and F, the F word. And then to hire Grace Tame, who herself does live with autism. So I guess she has some personal perspective, but do we need that? I mean, do we need someone who is unbiased, who doesn't live with it, to conduct the show? And people like her certainly can contribute their thoughts and feelings, but I'm not sure that she was needed to actually host it. And she is a divisive figure. I mean, no one can deny that. And no matter whether you think she's right or wrong, you can't deny she's very divisive. I think it's a great shame that she is. I thought when she first emerged after what she did in Tasmania, I thought she was an extraordinarily powerful voice for survivors of sexual abuse. But she constantly or increasingly became more and more political. Yeah. And wanted to, you know, declare her hand in all sorts of issues, and that's made her so divisive. And then when you suddenly start shouting out, you know, globalise the intifada, you can't not think that's going to get a reaction. And people are quite rightly offended by it. But as I say, I'd be curious to know when she was hired. If they hired her after that, I think they must have been, they must have known they're playing with fire. Yeah. If they hired her before that, perhaps not, because some of these podcast series are recorded months in advance before they actually drop.
0: They did say that they started talking and discussing and planning this in 2025, so that would be before. Now, I don't know, but the reality, of course, with this is with the ABC, these things end up going to those Senate inquiries where people from the ABC can get quizzed. So I'm guessing we will find out the answer to that one. And look, ultimately, think the notion of your views on Palestine and your views on River to the Sea, of course, we know on both sides there are River to the Sea people, can be very triggering. But I think it's a shame. If there's something here that's important for young people in terms of autism that is not going to go ahead, I think that'd be a bad thing. But anyway, we'll see where that goes, because we'll find out more, no doubt. That's going to be quizzed in one of those Senate inquiries, and we'll find out more, no doubt.
14: Yeah, exactly.
0: Now, Milli Vanilli, if you say Milli Vanilli to me, all I'm going to say is Milli Vanilli was in it was the miming thing. So I didn't know Milli Vanilli was still going. They seem to be really scraping the barrel looking for people to line up at this Freedom 250 event at the White House, and people have been dropping out left, right and centre.
14: Well, only one half of Milli Vanilli is still going, because the other half died about 25 years ago. So one half of Milli Vanilli's been going around, although it's that in itself is the subject of a debate, because there is another group going around claiming they have the rights to call themselves Milli Vanilli. And then this other group, or this other person, his name is Fab, but that's his first name. He says he's Milli Vanilli. But anyway, either way, he was hired to be part of this Freedom 250 event, which is a massive music event, or it started out as a massive music event in the States to celebrate the 250th birthday, if you like, of the USA. And then increasingly, the acts dropped out. Now, it wasn't a stellar lineup to begin with. It really was pretty much a B-list. But one by one, they all dropped out. And these were people who were quite openly Republican supporters, Donald Trump supporters. Mm. But whether they saw the light or whether they felt the heat, I don't know. But either way, they started dropping out one by one. And so yesterday there were only two acts left. And one of them was Milli Vanilli. The other is Vanilla Ice. But now even Milli Vanilli has said, I'm out of here. And it seems to be some realisation they have that this is not just a celebration of the history of the United States. They, for whatever reason, begin to see it as a political rally, and that's why they've dropped out. So officially, the event hasn't been called off. It's still going, but literally the only act they have now is Vanilla Ice. Now, President Trump himself has said, well, I'll step up. I can pull bigger crowds than Elvis pulled in his prime, which may be debatable. But so whether he's going to get the karaoke machine out and whether he's going to do some
0: entertaining,
14: no one really knows. Yep. But at this point in time, there is only one act left to fill this entire event.
0: Yeah, I'm sure he'd be prepared to stand up there and carry the load. Look, let's just go, because not long now to the Football World Cup in the United States. One of our listeners earlier in the week was talking about Scotland, one of the teams that's, of course, in there. And Susan Boyle, of course, who emerged on Britain's Got Talent all those years ago, she's now reinvented herself to support the Scottish soccer team, has she?
14: In a rather odd way. I mean, you know, she's certainly been successful in putting herself back into the news cycle. I mean, as you mentioned there, that was one of those great TV moments. You know, when she walked out, she looked pretty frumpy and everyone kind of laughed at her. And then suddenly this beautiful voice came out and was one of those moments where you think, you know, think before you laugh. So it was a lesson for us all. And then she had a good career going, even though she herself had a lot of trouble dealing with fame. But she kind of faded a bit. Then sadly she had a stroke and it's taken her a couple of years to recover. But She must have a new manager now, because certainly in the space of 48 hours, he's got people talking about her again, but I don't think necessarily for the right reasons. So what happened yesterday was that they released a song which is known in the UK as the Cornetto song. It's the old Italian song O Sole Mio, which you may have heard opera singers sing at one point or other. And so she's done like a dance version of that. Now, you know, in the UK, some of these things take off and quirky and odd things. And I don't think it shows.

beer to most people, but in fact, it's a very, very popular soft drink in Scotland. It's actually orange flavoured. I guess it's like Fanta here. And it is, in fact, it outsells Coca-Cola in Scotland. And so she's done an ad for them, which again ties into the World Cup. But, you know, in the TV commercial, she's up on top of the fourth bridge just outside of Edinburgh, and then supposedly she's break dancing and you see her knickers, and it's just a very strange reinvention of what was this sort of lovely kind of lady next door who could sing beautifully, now into this kind of wacky, wild old woman. So I don't know whether it's a good move or not, but here's a little of her latest offering for Iron Brew.

0: Wish we should post some of that on the website, actually, so people can see it all. That's quite remarkable. You can find it.
1: Well, look,
0: you can look it up. It's amazing.
1: It is. Well, it's a bit of fun. And I hope people see it as fun. I hope she's not demeaning herself. Anything you do in public life always gets a mixed reaction. And certainly when you go off brand, as she is here, it's going to get a mixed reaction. But look, as I say, I hope she's earning a fortune.
0: So do I. All right, mate. As always, great to talk to you. We will do it again next week.
1: Thanks a lot, John. See you there.
0: There he is, Peter Ford, with our Wednesday Entertainment Report. A few people around here have got this quizzical look on their faces. Don't actually believe what they just heard from Susan Boyle. It is real. You can go and have a look at it. Chelsea is shocked. Shocked. 9 to 11.
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0: 5.5 minutes to 11, we were just talking about

0: Evening, everyone. Welcome along. It is a Wednesday night. We've got a big final hour coming up. We're going to do a little look at the increase. No, a lot of discussion yesterday from the point of view of the impact on the economy of the increase in the minimum wage. We might try and do it at a more grassroots level with Joel Gibson, just in terms of how it might affect people. And if you're actually trying to get a pay rise, how do you go about that these days? And is it wise to try and get a pay rise? You might like to share your thoughts on that. 131-873 is the number. One of our listeners tells me here that there was a some sort of software glitch which sent a fleet of driverless Waymo cabs up and down a residential street all night in the US. So, and a lot of you asking questions, would I get into a driverless cab? Well, I'd wait for someone else to do it. I'd wait for until I've had a lot of people I know driving in them up and down. I think I'll leave it to them. But anyway, all of that's ahead of us. Who knows when it might happen. Also, if you were listening to Frank's Treasure Trove, we played a little snippet from the mid-1970s where you had a bit of Steve Raymond and a bit of Gary O'Callaghan, two very big names in radio, and they were essentially just having a very loose conversation, did make a reference to a particular place, Tuena, which Donna says this is a place they used to go to in the during their youth, the Easter Gold Rush in the 80s, and the sleepy little hollow between Goulburn and Blaney would swell with visitors from far and wide, and the local coppers, or you say policemen, couldn't keep up with the partying at the Tuena pub. So these were wonderful memories, and some of the very beautiful small places that are all over this country. Tomorrow night, of course, we're for camping and off-roading with the Duck. I spoke with him earlier today. He was heading on the road north. So it might be, if you're listening to us, maybe northern New South Wales or southern Queensland, you may even see just by the side of the highway a little billboard saying selfies $20. He usually tries and raises a bit of extra money by doing that, so he could be doing that right now. 131-873 is our number. Let's get straight into this right now.
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0: 13 past 11 it is. See, that's Murphy's Law, because I'm sitting there talking about software glitches with Waymo. And you see the Waymo will be pretty big. We're running a pretty big network all over the country. A little software glitch comes in. We're meant to be doing the papers and what's happening tomorrow. And our commercial break began, and once that starts, I guess like the Waymo vehicles, that they head off. And once that starts, it's very hard to unpick. But we have unpicked it, and we're going to do this, hopefully, right now.

0: himself. That story I alluded to earlier, and I just hope this gets enough coverage tomorrow. This is work that's been done by the Bureau of Statistics, remembering that a lot of the commentary around illegal tobacco and the fact that illegal tobacco has exploded and you've got the big tobacco companies, well, they're desperate to get customers back. They want to get young people in particular. They're worried that young people are getting hooked on tobacco, illegal tobacco. They want them hooked on their products so they can have them smoking for life. That's always been the approach that big tobacco has had. So a lot of the commentary around this has come from the big tobacco companies, but this has been done by the Bureau of Statistics, which has been analysing not just the data but also wastewater, so they can then come up with an assessment of how much nicotine is being consumed. And what they're saying is that Australians are consuming about 40% more nicotine than they were in 2017. So that's a space about 9 years. Huge interest. And then you break it down. You break it down, and the suggestion is that per capita, because obviously our population's grown, but per capita they say people are actually consuming about 22% more nicotine than they were in 2017. So that is really worrying. A lot of it's coming through vaping. And vaping, of course, contains all sorts of chemicals which are dangerous. So all of the people who were involved in the laudable efforts to get smoking down so people don't die these painful deaths, and people who are in situations where you've got secondhand smoke that also damages those around them, have had their efforts completely undermined by this excise regime where they've just gone too far. And how they're going to unwind this, nobody really knows. But it is important that it is unwound in a way that is going to make sure that this well, I don't know how to do it. I haven't got an idea of how to do it. But the tobacco companies want the excise reduced so they can flog more of their products. So we'll see what comes of all of that. At 8 minutes to 12.
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3: 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I have to admit, a few years ago, a male friend and I, got into the tequila and tried to put an IKEA TV cabinet together. And by the end of it, the doors were opening the wrong way. There was bits left over and all that sort of stuff. So I can do it with wine, I just can't do it with tequila.
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0: Thanks so much for your company. We've got Phil O'Neill coming in next. Have a great Thursday.
1: Griffin. 4BC is Brisbane.
2: Hello, I'm Gabrielle Hodson. Australia is facing a new US tariff for allegedly failing to take action to prevent slavery. The 12.5% levy on exports could be applied to 54 other nations, including New Zealand, China and the UK. Emily Saunders explains.
3: The statement released by Donald Trump's trade representative, Jamison Greer, saying the failure of our most important trading partners to address the importation of goods made with forced labour is unacceptable. This creates a dynamic where American workers are forced to compete globally on an unlevel playing field. It's a decision that's left Australian producers and exporters blindsided and confused. But from what we know, our largest exports to the US, such as rare earths, energy, beef, pharmaceuticals, and some fruits and vegetables, will all be exempt.
2: A man who drove his ute into a country New South Wales police station has died in jail. Jamel Wells reports.
4: Donnie Hobbs was refused bail after the incident in Mudgee on Friday. Police say his utility narrowly missed several officers and a civilian. He was charged with offences including dangerous driving and damaging property. The 67-year-old has died in Bathurst Jail. Police and corrective services are investigating his death. Jamel Wells reporting.
2: A man police say has a very violent history has been arrested outside a Darwin school after a two-day manhunt ended in a dramatic standoff where a vehicle was rammed and shots fired. News Corp says 33-year-old Frank Ingram has reversed into a police officer earlier in the week, driven at speed and also through a fence to avoid capture. Even wilder weather is on its way to the eastern states as a destructive storm moves through South Australia. Jessica Braithwaite's in Adelaide.
5: Our Adelaide beaches have absolutely copped it at the hand of this winter storm, with beachgoers waking this to the sight of almost like giant cliffs that have been carved out of the sand at the hand of this abnormally high tide. As the deep low pressure system pushed a high tide even higher. And we've had plenty of rain again, flooding roads around Adelaide's parklands. It's really working its way across the country. First Western Australia got hit, now South Australia. Next is Victoria's turn, with coastal warnings in place there for tomorrow as well.
2: American singer Peebo Bryson has died at the age of 75. One of his best known hits was this song with Roberta Flack in 1983. He also recorded songs for Disney's Aladdin soundtrack, as well as Beauty and the Beast. Finance, and the Australian dollar is buying 71.4 US cents.
1: 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Brisbane's 4BC.
2: Day 11 of the French Open, and there's been another shock with the world number one out of the tournament. Craig Gabriel's at Roland Garros.
6: The upsets and stunning results continue at the French Open, and now the world number one is out of the tournament. Arina Sabalenka, the hot favourite for the title, has absolutely fallen to pieces against Russian Diana Schneider. Sabalenka was serving for the match, serving to notch up her 400th match win. She was up 6-4, 5-4, but Schneider broke serve and was back in. She reeled off 11 straight games from 5-3 in the second to reach the semis, 3-6, 7-5, 6-love, and she'll play another surprise, Maya Falenska. Craig Gabriel, Paris.
2: In the men's, Czech Jakub Menšek has beaten Brazil's Jules Fonseca 6-4, 6-3, 7-6. And on court right now are Italian Flavio Corboli and Felix Auger-Aliassime. That's the latest in news and in sport.
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2: Around the country, Sydney possible showers, 19. Gale warnings for the Hunter and Eden coasts. Strong wind warnings for all other coastal areas in New South Wales. Melbourne rain, 12. Strong wind warnings for Port Phillip and Western Port. Gale warnings for the rest of the Victorian coast. Brisbane sunny, 22. Strong wind warnings for the Sunshine and Gold Coasts, Perth sunny 19, Adelaide showers 15 and strong wind warnings for all coastal areas. Canberra showers 11, Hobart rain 11 and Darwin mostly sunny 31.

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1: Yeah, good to be back again. Slowly but surely getting through the lurgy. And hopefully you remembered about the vaccination as well for the flu. I'm not pushing it on you. I'm just saying I wish I'd had it. You know, looking back in retrospect, I thought, you know, I had a couple of weeks at least to go. But anyway, it's entirely up to you. Bit chilly around this place, though. We're going to have to start getting to what it feels like very soon. Currently in Canberra, I know it's absolutely freezing. I'll have a good look in a moment at the forecast that we've got coming our way in the next few days, because things are starting to get a little bit hairy. In fact, it's so cold in Canberra, it hasn't even... Oh, here it is. I was going to say, it hadn't even come up on my page. So, 8 degrees in Canberra. But it feels like 2 degrees. 17 in Brisbane feels like 17 in Brisbane. And in Sydney, 14 degrees at the moment, but it feels like 10. We've got some hairy weather on the way. Okay, you know, I'm obsessed now with this population clock, and I'm going to have to give you the population update every morning. So now we're at 28,002,023 in Australia. And in the world, we are now at 8,296,789. And already today, in the last 9 minutes in the world, there's been 2,240 people born. What about that? As opposed to the bad news, obviously, 1,067 people are no longer with us. I gotta tell you, I am, since I found out that we were going to have 28 million people in the country a couple of days ago, and we had a clock that would allow us to get on and see it. I'm going to tell you my interest has been absolutely piqued by that, and I just can't look away. Okay, today, the lunar moon, it's the 19th lunar moon today in terms of the moon. It's a good day for cleaning your soul and conscience. Somebody else's thoughts must go away, that means. So if you've got something on your conscience, well, I think somehow the moon has absolved you. So that's nice, isn't it? In terms of your health, look out for your appendix and your stigmoid colon or colon. I don't even know where that is. It's actually the sigmoid colon. I know the Sigmund Freud, but I'm not really that familiar with the sigmoid colon. Also, today is a good day to avoid long vegetables. Keep away from carrots and marrows and cucumber as well. What kind of vegetable is a marrow? I feel like we could do this for ages. Maybe we shouldn't follow that particular path. Organs to look out for today. Well, look out for your shins and your ankles. And it's a great day today, a favourable period for making friends and flirtation. You know who's going to love that, don't you? Obviously, we all immediately thought, Nicholas. It's a great day for flirtation. Well, Nicholas would be all over that like a rash. We'll talk to him a bit later on this morning. Sebalenko's out. I'll have to get on to our mate Craig Gabriel in just a moment. Got any questions you'd like me to ask Craig? The more absurd, the better. 0460 873 873. And, of course, as you know, you can ring me 131 873 as well. Well, what day are we up to today? Did I say it was 97? I think it was. Let me have a quick look. Let's see if I can find that info. 97. Today in the Iran conflict, what's happened since, the last 96? Same old, same old. Nothing really. The update is that Iran has targeted US bases in Kuwait and Bahrain, as well as a vessel hit near the Strait of Hormuz. And this came after the US military used a Hellfire missile to hit a Botswana-flagged oil tanker heading towards an Iranian port on the Karg Island. I thought I'd have a bit of a look into this to see how much and how many of these tankers are actually going through. So they were averaging, pre the whole Iran conflict, around about 30 tankers a day. We're now down to 4. And the big issue is, even if we clear this whole thing up, it could still take up to 2 months to get a lot of tankers through, or even the minimum amount of tankers through. And the reason of that, because of that, is there are mines. They've got to watch out for these mines. As a result, insurance companies aren't prepared to put their money on the table because they don't want to, in case the oil tanker gets you know, hits a mine and gets blown up. Apparently that's costly in the insurance. Anybody that's ever had, you know, a hailstorm and it's caused some dents on their car, it's probably more expensive than that. Also, among the Iranian strikes, there was an attack on the Kuwait airport and it killed an Indian national and injured about 60 others, according to Kuwait's foreign ministry. And this strike had to be among the highest number injured in the region since the Iranian strike and fighting began. Also, Donald Trump was perturbed with Israeli Prime Minister Benjamin Netanyahu over Israel's threatened strikes on Beirut. The US is working towards a peace agreement with Iran, but the other thorn in their side, of course, is Benjamin Netanyahu. It seems he is determined to continue with his mission into Lebanon. So another round of negotiations between Israel and Lebanon will take place today. Although I imagine whenever Bibi's phone rings, he probably looks at it and thinks, crikey, I hope it's not the Don, because he's not happy with me. Donald Trump says that he plans to hit Australian exports with a new 12.5% tariff over an alleged failure to prevent the importation of goods made with forced labour. So we can't seem to win with the Americans right now. What are we going to do to curry favour? I mean, I thought we'd made enough curry to favour for ages, but perhaps not necessarily so. And on the subject of which, former Prime Minister Malcolm Turnbull has denied that the US has reneged on its offer for two used and one new Virginia-class submarines under AUKUS. I think if you'd bought yourself a second-hand car, you'd be up there with the Fair Trading Commission right now trying to figure out where your new car is. But I don't think the Fair Trade Commission can work in this particular case. And we're going to talk more about that later on this morning. It has been revealed that we're going to receive three second-hand vessels. I don't know. To me, when you think about a second-hand submarine, you know, I have issues. Like, well, question one. Has it got any leaks? You know, that'd probably be the first thing I'd say. I don't think that, you know, are there ever instances when you should never buy a second-hand anything? Probably. A second-hand iron lung would be one, I would imagine. What else should you never, ever buy second-hand? There's probably 101 different things. A can opener would be the other. I think you're pretty much guaranteed if you buy a second-hand can opener, it's not going to work. Or it'll be a short-term thing. What else should you never, ever buy second-hand? This is coming to my head here. I'm thinking a wetsuit. Or even a, you know, a deep-sea diver's helmet. Never buy a motorbike helmet second-hand. Please, the phones are open. The texts are there. What should you never buy second-hand? I feel like it's something we should have done on Wisdom Wednesday and we have moved into Conspiracy Theory Thursday. But nonetheless, what should you never buy secondhand? Can't wait to see what kind of phone calls we've got because I imagine there'll be loads of people with great ideas as well. Something that'll come to you. Okay, now getting on to these secondhand submarines, incidentally, Richard Miles said he should have known better. Oh, no, that was Richard Marks. Richard Miles has continued to dodge questions on the 730 report about how old these ships will be, saying, well, you know, it's difficult. It's confidential.
2: What we will be receiving is submarines which have gone through their first deep maintenance and will have a lot of years left in their life.
3: 10 years, 15 years?
2: Again, I'm more than that. But I'm not going to go further than that in answering your question.
1: Does have a touch of the old second-hand car dealer about it, doesn't it? You know, well, yeah, no, yeah, well, but...
2: Well, again, I'm not in a position to go into the detail of that, but obviously...
3: Why not? Do you know? Do you know the number?
2: Well, there's a process to be worked through here, but an in-service submarine will be cheaper than a brand new submarine, so it will be more cost-effective. But
3: how much cheaper is the question? I mean, there's a lot of unknowns here. Why can't you share some of this information?
2: Well, again, some of this it is important that it remains in a classified realm, but. But I don't want to overstate. I mean, it will be significantly cheaper. That will help.
1: Yeah, it's not good, is it? you know, the occasional, I mean, if you put together an edit of somebody stumbling and stuttering, it would sound like that. You know, if you went, oh, look, I'm going to make this person sound like they're really uncomfortable with this question, you would edit together a whole bunch of and stuttering and bits and pieces like that to make that sound like that person doesn't know what they're doing. But that is unedited.
2: Well, again, I'm not in a position to go into the detail of that, but obviously...
3: Why not? Do you know? Do you know the number?
2: Well, there's a process to be worked through here, but an in-service submarine will be cheaper than a brand-new submarine, so it will be more cost-effective. But
3: how much cheaper is the question? I mean, there's a lot of unknowns here. Why can't you share some of this information?
2: Well, again, some of this, it is important that it remains in a classified realm, but... But I don't want to overstate. I mean, it will be significantly cheaper. That will help.
1: Crikey. That's embarrassing, isn't it? Come on, let's be honest about that. Voters are considering the Coalition and One Nation have urged the parties to work together to unseat Labor. And also, let's have a look at the weather and see what's going on in terms of the temperatures, because we have blizzard conditions heading our way. Winter is coming, to quote... the Game of Thrones. So a complex weather system, and that means that capital cities are going to get a little bit colder, especially around Wednesday and Thursday for Sydney. The maximum temperatures will lower around 19, 20, which ain't too bad. Canberra, however, maximum temperature of 11 degrees. And also for Brisbane, not too bad, 22. By the way, I think this weekend also marks the beginning of the snow season. So it'll be good too for anybody that wants to go skiing, I think. How about, let's have a look at this, and then I'll get to the phone in just a sec. Some things you should never buy secondhand. Some I can't really say outright, so I'll just use the old fashioned terminology that we used to use, the nickname for it when we were kids. In this case, Vicky says, never buy a secondhand Johnny. She didn't say Johnny. I thought I'd throw that in. And Paul said, never buy a secondhand toilet roll. Yeah, some good points there. Steve says, never buy secondhand sex toys. Well, I don't know about that, and I can't actually speak to that at all. Sue says, it seems that Labor's gone for the cheaper submarines. And Michael said, what about the sailors that have actually got to get into it? Well, that's the point, isn't it? I don't know about the second-hand submarine. But while we're on the subject of it, what should you never buy second-hand? Paul, what do you think?
4: I'd avoid mattresses, pillows and toothbrushes.
1: Good points, all of those, especially mattresses.
4: But in addition to that, a lot of people don't realise that child safety seats have an expiration date. They're only really meant to last 2 or 3 years, and you shouldn't buy a second-hand one.
1: Yeah, that's a very, very good point too, by the way. How are you this morning, Peter?
5: I'm well, thanks, Phil. How are you?
1: Good. Now, before we get into your thoughts on the broken promises over the tax changes, do you have any thoughts about what you should never buy secondhand?
5: You should never buy Albanese's promises or lies. you should never, ever, ever vote Labor more than once. You should always put Labor last. And the only way to get rid of Jacinta Allen and Dan Andrews and Albanese... and the CFMEU, with your ballot paper, start with Labor last, and then everything else is up to you. Of course, everything's up to you, but the only way to get rid of the scum is to put Labor last.
1: Well, there you go. I appreciate that. Thank you for your call. Okay, I can't help to get out of my head now what things you should never buy secondhand. And the mattress would definitely be one of them. I have a friend who was telling me, and I won't mention her name, but she's a 40-ish woman, who said, I don't know how, but I've got bed bugs. I said, oh, really? She said, yeah, and I feel terrible about this because I don't know where they came from. And you feel grubby as all hell. But she said, yeah, for some inexplicable reason, I have bed bugs. I said, oh, it's going to be hard to get rid of those as well. Every reason why you should never buy a second-hand mattress. What do you think, Denise? Morning to you.
6: Hi, how are you, Phil?
1: I'm okay, lovely. How's it all going? How's the boxing going?
6: Tomorrow morning.
1: Never buy a second-hand pair of boxing gloves and also the groin cup that they have for boxing. Never buy a second-hand one of those, I think, as well.
6: No, but you know what, Phil? I'm a second-hand girl.
1: Well, no, that's all right. It doesn't say anything. I'll just have a quick check. It doesn't say anything here about never buy a second-hand, Denise. No, you're fine.
6: No, I love being second-hand because you know why, Phil?
1: Because you've been used, run in, serviced a few times.
6: Yeah, you know what? I'm bloody glad.
1: There you go. Even as I was saying those words, I was thinking to myself, any minute now she's going to go, no. But, of course, I was using that in the vernacular of a second-hand submarine. Do you think it would come with logbooks, incidentally? Because you'd want to know about that, wouldn't you? And is somebody going to walk around with a second-hand submarine and look for leaks? I got a lot of questions. But also I got a lot of people saying, what, you know, other things that you should never buy second-hand. So I'll keep those coming through. 0460 873 873. Or 131 873 if you'd like to give us a ring as well. What about buying a second-hand tennis racket? I'll tell you, you'd know about that. Craig Gabriel. Let's have a chat with him next.
7: Hey, Bob, I followed your advice.
8: Yeah?
7: Yeah. I went to Gilmore's like you told me. It was like being a kid again.
8: Yeah?
7: Yeah. They measured my feet with one of those foot measurer things, helped me with the shoes and checked the fit and everything. I ended up investing in two pairs.
8: That's great, Frank. Well, that's what they do. They've been doing it for over 100 years.
7: Yeah?
8: Yeah, since 1919.
7: Huh. 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
1: 26 minutes past midnight. I'll tell you what you should never buy secondhand, incidentally, too. Not that I have any experience on this, but a hairdryer. And also, Stephen said, never buy a secondhand toaster as well. Adrian, what should you never buy secondhand?
19: G'day, Phil. How are you going?
1: Good, mate.
19: Yeah, so secondhand, you should never buy underwear or swimwear because they pose severe hygiene and sanitary risks.
1: No, I think that's a good idea. However, I don't think I've ever actually gone and thought, gee, I don't really have enough money to buy myself a brand new pair of underpants, so I wonder what I could get down at St. Vinny's. I'm sure you could buy them, but that's... I think
19: I've seen on Facebook Marketplace, like, lingerie for sale on that. Like,
1: well, that's a whole other story. I mean, everybody's got to have a hobby.
19: I would buy lingerie, but yeah, I have seen it advertised on Marketplace, so yeah.
1: Yeah, well, I mean, I'll get you to send me the link through to that bit later on as well. But, I mean, why? No, there's too many questions there. And when it comes to questions, there's only one person I know that could possibly have the answers. Here he comes. Do you like tennis? Craig Gabriel, what is one thing that you should never buy secondhand?
20: A bed.
1: Yeah, we were talking about that, like a mattress. You should never have a secondhand mattress. But have you ever found yourself, you know, late at night in the streets of Paris, you know, a little bit drunk, as you have a tendency to do after you've been partying with the tennis stars, and thought to yourself, I really need a new pair of undies. I can't find any. I might just pop into that shop and get a secondhand pair.
20: Why would I do that when Lacoste would give them to me?
1: Good plug. Excellent. Now, I can't believe this. Sabalenka's out.
20: Yep.
1: Who is she playing?
20: She was playing a 22-year-old Russian named Diana Schneider, whose father is a lawyer. He's of German descent, but he was also a boxer, and her mother is an English teacher. She went to college for a while in the United States, I think maybe the University of North Carolina, one of those. She's produced the match of her life to come back and beat Arina Sabalenka 3-6, 7-5, 6-love in the final set. Now, Sabalenka served for the match at 5-4 in the second set, and lost her serve. She was up 5-3, then served for it at 5-4, and things just went to pieces after that.
1: Oh, dear, she's going to be replaying that in her head over the next few years, isn't she? While she's lying in bed.
20: Well, this way, I'm glad I'm not going anywhere near her at the moment.
1: Yeah. Is there anybody that you've accidentally upset just with, because you're such a gregarious chap, people may, you know, not necessarily understand that, you know, it's just you being sort of, you know, fun. Have you ever said something to somebody and they've gone, well, you're an idiot, pal?
20: Well, probably, but I'm trying to think who it may have been. It may have been Pat Cash or somebody like that.
1: Yeah. Is there anybody particularly on the circuit that is renowned for being frosty or even in the past?
20: A player or generally?
1: No, just a player.
20: Oh, yeah, look, players can be frosty. Again, I can't think of one off the top, but, you know, look, Serena and Venus could be, absolutely. But the thing is, you got to know, pick your moments and when to go anywhere near them after a loss or anything like that. You want to leave them alone just like anybody else, human nature. When things are not going right, you're getting frustrated, you're getting angry, you want to be on your own, you know, stop talking to me sort of thing. You just got to read the room, is what I want to say.
1: What about
20: follow up.
1: What about McEnroe? Was that a bit of an act, or was he actually, he could have been a bit frosty, surely?
20: Oh, look, he could be. And John and I got on incredibly well right through, all the way. Of course. I mean, some of the stuff was an act. A lot of it wasn't. When he got defaulted at the Australian Open, that was not. But his explanation was, I didn't know the rules had changed for that it would be one less warning and you'd be defaulted. Mm. Some of them do play the game, but yeah, John did lose it. Jimmy Connors would lose it. The late Vitas Gerulaitis would be the same. One of my closest friends, Ivan Lendl, was also he could also get crazy in the middle of a court on a court during a match. So yeah, look, there is a tendency for a lot of them to because they're under so much pressure to just implode.
1: Okay, and on the subject of which, when you mentioned your best friend there, and that didn't go unnoticed, Ivan Lendl, but who do you think the most famous person is in your phone?
20: Oh, on my phone?
1: Mm. And like if you were to scroll through it late at night and go, I can't believe I know that person, who would have believed it?
20: No, it's just more that they would suggest they can't believe they know me.
1: Well, that goes without saying. I mean, that's the only reason we ring you. We don't care about tennis. We just want to have you on the show just to sort of, you know, to rub off on some of your greatness.
20: Yes, exactly. You know, Chris Evert, Martina Navratilova, Ivan Lendl, Stefan Edberg, Boris Becker, they're all in there.
1: So who don't you know? Have you or would you ever buy a second-hand tennis racket?
20: No, because I get given them if I want one.
1: Ah, yeah, that's a good point. Or steal it while you're in there, you know, pretending to do an interview. Yeah.
20: I used to have a collection of broken rackets from players. Like, things were totally decimated almost, and you know, strings just hanging off, and you could only hit round net posts with them if you could use them at all. And I used to have quite a collection of those.
1: I bet. How much did you get on eBay?
20: I didn't actually. When I was shifting house, I couldn't take them, so they ended up in the rubbish bin.
1: Somebody out there right now doesn't even realize what they've got. Okay, what's coming up while I've got you here?
20: Well, we've got the men's quarterfinals, the remaining men's quarterfinals, and they're in progress at the moment. Well, one of them is in progress at the moment, and that's between Felix Auger-Aliassime and Flavio Cabolli. The Italians are dominating this half of the draw on the men's side. So you've got that one, Cabolli obviously being Italian with a name like that. And the other match coming up still, Matteo Berrettini against Matteo Analdi, an all-Italian matchup.
1: Crikey. Got anybody whose names I could pronounce? I mean, there's... Could I...
20: It's been a crazy, crazy French Open. I've just seen a note that's come up on my laptop screen. Arina Sabalenka is on her way to the main media room for her post-match media conference. It's okay. I'm recording it from where I am, so I'll catch up with that in a second.
1: Well, she'll give you a ring on the phone. I mean, you know, she'll give you a ring and go, well, what do you think I should have done after, you know, my three... Okay, and I was going to ask you something else, but now it's gone out of my mind, which is a shame because it was a really important question as well. I'm sure it'll come to me next time we have a chat.
20: Mm-hmm.
1: Yeah, no, it's gone.
20: Sure.
1: Yeah. Do you ever do that? Oh, that's right. Felix. You know Felix. What's his name?
20: Yeah. Felix Auger-Aliassime.
1: Yeah. When you see him, tell him that for the sake of all tennis commentators, from now on, he will be known as Felix the Cat.
20: Yes. Yeah, what was the rest of that tune? Felix the Cat? The wonderful, wonderful cat. Wasn't it something like that?
1: Something like that, yeah. Or maybe I think that sounds a little bit like you might be singing Postman Pat, actually.
20: Oh, okay. All right. Well, he's actually just generally known as FAA.
1: Well, that's a bit rude. There's no need for that. He doesn't know you that well. Yeah. Okay. Love you, brother.
20: Yo.
1: Okay. There he is, one of our favourite people on this entire planet. And how could you not love Craig Gabriel? There's your tennis chat. All right, it's 25 to 1. More people with some great ideas about things that you should never buy secondhand. I'll get to the phones after this.
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8: Great to have you here with us. It's 22 minutes to one. Hey, Paul says, Phil, don't ever buy a second-hand mouth guard or an earbuds. No, I could actually. Yeah, that's, you're absolutely right with that. Marilyn said, though, you know, second-hand subs would probably be undergoing repairs more than being at sea. Yeah, that's right. Got them up on the blocks, I would say. Mel says, everyone's saying don't buy a second-hand mattress, but we're all happy to sleep in a hotel on a mattress that's had thousands of people sleeping on it. Well, that's true, but at least you can leave that one at home. Whereas if you've got a second-hand mattress in your house, then you've got to go home to it. Hello there, Denise. Good to hear from you. Also, what else we got here? And then I'll get back to the phones. Never buy a second-hand set of false teeth. Well, that is a good point. For a start, they can never fit. Tony says, Phil, you were asking about a marrow. It's similar to a zucchini. My late father grew marrows on his veggie patch, and I'd annoy my mother when I wouldn't eat them. They were too mushy and tasteless. My father, in his Italian accent, instilled in me from an early age, don't buy anything secondhand because you're buying somebody else's problems. And I agree with this, incidentally. Don't ever buy a secondhand nuclear weapon. Dennis, thank you for your text. Don't ever buy a secondhand toupee, says Mick. Well, yeah, again, good point. Not that I imagine it would have dandruff in it. I don't think you can have dandruff with a bald head, but I could be wrong. Stephen Toowoomba says, don't ever buy a secondhand SpaceX rocket. Now you tell me. Phil, says Mick, don't forget today is the 50th anniversary of the Sex Pistols gig in Manchester, the gig that changed the world. And of course, Peter Hook playing that special one-off concert in Manchester. Do you know we talked about that exactly a year ago, Mick? It was a year ago that we talked about that when we celebrated that last time. Apparently, says Judy, there's no contract signed for the subs, so we might not even end up with any of them either. Gary, how are you in Wagga Wagga? Must be getting a bit cold now, mate.
22: Yes, has finally got a bit chilly, Phil. Second-hand, I definitely wouldn't buy a second-hand for my clock if it was the hour hand that was broken.
8: Yeah, but it would be, you know, at least telling the time correctly twice a day.
22: Oh, well, that's why would it be even 60 times a minute, I suppose, too.
8: Well, that's a good point, too. I never actually heard of that.
22: But, I just thought I'd throw that
8: I like
22: in.
8: That. Are you a first-time caller?
22: No. I often, usually most Thursday nights or probably every couple of weeks, I ring the John.
8: First time caller for this show?
22: For your show, yes, mate.
8: Fantastic. Yeah. Okay. This is for you, Gary.
22: Thank you. She said I was a first time
8: caller, but a long time listener. Must be getting cold there too in Wagga. In fact, even closer to where the cold is going to be, Queanbeyan. How are you, Stuart?
22: Cold, thanks.
8: Yeah. What did I say it was? It was about 6, but feels like 2.
7: Oh, some one of those, yes. There's always that feels like down here, and it says sort of 4 degrees, but it feels like minus one, all that sort of thing. You know?
9: Yeah, you'll be starting to see a few more cars heading through soon. Well, in fact, they don't go through Canberra anymore. Back when I used to live in Cooma for the ski season, you'd have cars coming around a lot through Canberra, but things have changed.
7: Yeah, a lot of cars do come through Queanbeyan area and then head down to Cooma that way too, down the Monero Highway.
9: Right, okay. Well, in that case, you won't be able to cross the road pretty soon.
7: You're right. It gets very busy. On the theme of secondhand, Barbara Streisand had a hit in the 60s, her Secondhand Rose.
9: I didn't know that. Is that right?
7: Yes. Oh, it was a huge hit for her. It comes from the musical, I think, Funny Girl, which was the story of Fanny Bryce. And she starred in that in the movie. And so I just thought with the theme, you might have heard of some theme music called Secondhand Rose.
9: No, I should look that up. Well, you've made me think of two things here. One, I wonder how many songs have got secondhand in the title. And secondly, Funny Girl, is that where she wore the... Was George Segal in that and she wore the pyjamas?
7: May have been, but Secondhand Rose, I remember Secondhand Clothes, you know, it rhymes with that. So I just thought that might be a little bit of a theme song for your secondhand scene.
9: No, it is. Let me see if I can find that. Incidentally, on the subject of songs, I don't think we've spoken before, have we?
7: I'm a first caller for you as well, yes.
9: I can't believe two calls. She said I was a first. Well, Stuart, stay warm. You ring anytime you want, my friend.
7: Love your show, and thanks very much.
9: No, yeah. You're most welcome. Thank you, Stuart. Two first-time callers within two calls. I wonder how many, and I'll get back to your calls, right after this. What should you never buy secondhand? And anything else you'd like to talk about too, by the way, you have plenty of opportunities. You know, you can ring up and talk about anything you'd like. Yeah, okay. I'm just going to see if I can find some secondhand songs too. And I'll see if I can find that one from Barbara Streisand. 131-873. What else would you like to talk about? And what should you never buy secondhand?
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9: 13 to 1. Okay, here we go. Here's the Barbara Streisand song that we were talking about when we talk about what you should never buy secondhand. You can buy secondhand records, but you should never buy a secondhand rose. Here's that Barbara Streisand song.

0: Well, yeah, you never think about that, do you? 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
7: Tony says never buy a second-hand boomerang because it might not come back. You know, you should probably never buy a second-hand hand while you're at it, a second-hand prosthetic. Although, having said that, I guess if it's been used, you know at least that it works. I have to put some thought into that. And I wonder if anybody listening has ever bought a second-hand prosthetic because it was cheaper than getting a brand new one. Well, we've got a lot to explore after the news, which is coming up at 1 o'clock.
6: Chermside, Birkdale, Oxley. 4BC is Brisbane.
8: Hello, I'm Gabrielle Hodson. Tech giant Meta has attacked the Albanese government's plans to impose a new tax on its Australian revenue to fund local journalism. The company, which owns Facebook, Instagram, WhatsApp and Quest virtual reality products, says the tax is indefensible and will make media companies dependent on government handouts. Three people have been charged over an alleged plot to smuggle a fugitive out of Australia. Chelsea Bowden has more.
9: WA police intercepted a luxury yacht about 50 k's off the coast of Exmouth in WA's north on Monday. On board were two crew members and the fugitive who were allegedly headed towards Indonesia. The two Queensland crew members have become the first in WA to face people smuggling charges, while a New South Wales woman is also accused of aiding the escape. The 32-year-old fugitive, said by police to be a bikie gang member wanted for drug trafficking, has been remanded in custody for extradition back to Queensland. Chelsea Bowden reporting.
8: Homicide detectives have charged six people over the discovery of a man's body in a Tarneit park in Melbourne's west. Police executed 8 search warrants, with elite special operations group officers taking a 23-year-old Truganina man into custody. 4 17-year-olds have also been arrested, with all 5 charged with murder, kidnapping, aggravated home invasion and criminal damage by fire. They'll face court in the morning. Family members of 3 people shot dead at Lake Cogelico in the central west of New South Wales have held a vigil outside federal parliament. The gunman shot his pregnant ex-partner, Sophie Quinn, her friend John Harris and Sophie's aunt, Nerida. He was on bail for domestic violence offences. Sophie's mother, Kathy, says tougher bail laws are needed.
10: They need to change the law. They need to stop putting domestic violence on, like, letting them get bail. They need to stop it. They need to lock them up before another family has to go through what we had to.
8: WA's consumer watchdog is urging people to be wary of a pest control company that's using more than 160 website aliases and making false claims about insurance and staff credentials. Consumer Protection has received more than 30 complaints about businesses linked to Sam's Maintenance and Pest Control, a Queensland-based company. Issues include property damage and poor quality work. CCTV from the Paradise Country Park on the Gold Coast now shows Mary, the missing Tasmanian devil, made her own escape. Sniffer dogs and thermal imaging cameras have been used to track the two-year-old who vanished from Oxenford Tuesday morning. Crews are now using food traps. Finance and the Aussie dollar is buying 71.4 US cents. The Dow Jones is down 371 points and the Nasdaq's down 161.
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8: Quarterfinal time at the French Open, and Maya Halinska has stunned the tennis world, becoming the first qualifier since 2020 to make it to the semis. The 24-year-old's beaten Anna Kalinskaya 7-6, 6-3. Halinska says her aim was to crack the world top 100, but she's now been catapulted into the top 30.
11: Honestly, like, obviously I didn't expect it to happen that way, but I mean, I'm not complaining.
8: She'll pay Diana Schneider after the world number one Arina Sabalenka was bundled at 3-6, 7-5, 6-love. And in the men's, Czech Jakub Menšík has outclassed Brazil's Jul Fonseca. That's the latest in news and sport.
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8: Around the country, Sydney possible showers 19, gale warnings for the Hunter and Eden coasts, strong wind warnings for all other coastal areas in New South Wales, Melbourne rain 12, strong wind warnings for Port Phillip and Western Port, gale warnings for the rest of the Victorian coast. Brisbane sunny 22, strong wind warnings for the Sunshine and Gold Coasts. Perth sunny 19, Adelaide showers 15 and strong wind warnings for all coastal areas. Canberra showers 11, Hobart rain 11 and Darwin mostly sunny 31.

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0: Great to have your company here on our little overnight family show as well. I just saw on CNN, Donald Trump says if he can't get the deal with Iran, then he will, quote unquote, we'll do it the other way. I think by doing it the other way, it's probably what got us into this situation in the first place. 131-873 is the number, 0460-873-873 on the text, and it's overnights at 2gb.com on the email, which brings me to this email from Michael. How are you, mate? Michael says, from Noosaville, you're talking about secondhand stuff. Never buy secondhand jousting sticks, not unless you find out what they were asking. Well, Mike from Noosaville, I think even if you found out what the price was, you'd have to tell them they're dreaming. Margaret says, Phil, how much longer are you going to flog what you shouldn't buy secondhand for? I don't know, Margaret. People are seeming to enjoy it, so probably when it runs its course. But by the way, do you know how you said, Phil, I don't like how the music at midnight on your intro goes on forever. Have you noticed that was a week ago you sent me that text, Margaret? I faded it down earlier now just for you. Hello, Siv. Siv's just checking in to tell everybody that he won't be on for his paid appearance tonight, but he is, so there's no point waiting for him. Nonetheless, though, he is listening, so we know he's there. Good. Also, let me get to a couple more texts as well, and then we'll continue our chat with Jeff in Adelaide. Ed at DY said, well, our Defence Department, when it came to these submarines, started off at David Jones and ended up at St. Vinny's. And Sue as well from says Labor has gone for the cheaper submarines. Chris says, you're going to put secondhand businesses out of business. I bought some secondhand lawn mowers years ago, and now I've got parts to keep mine going because I like repairing stuff as well. Just don't forget, don't ever open up the microwave, mate, because I've heard that's really bad. Phil says, never buy safety gear such as helmets secondhand. It's absolutely right, especially motorbike helmets, because that is not a great idea. Hey, Jeff, thanks for hanging on there, mate. By the way, to answer your question, a standard door size is 6x8 × 2'8". So I would say, to answer your question, that's how big my door is.
2: Oh, well, I don't know, because I never saw the device. And the person who's a friend of mine who I work with, and he worked with Herman as well, he said he had the pleasure of going and hearing this after I'd left work, and he said it was just the most phenomenal sensation, because this guy Herman had his own lounge room perfectly designed for listening to music in. It had soundproof tiles on the ceiling, about 6-inch deep wool pile carpet on the floor, and extremely heavy drapes right around on all walls.
0: Yeah, good for this. Good for the acoustics. Drapes. Yeah.
2: And one just off subject, I'm asking if you heard a conversation between President Trump and Mr. Netanyahu, the boss of Israel.
0: I'd heard about the conversation, and I'm going to talk to Terry Barnes about that later. I don't know how much of it is fact, because you're basing, you know, the information we're getting from someone who also overheard the conversation. But, yeah, sorry, carry on.
2: I'd leave it to you to say what you know about it, because I only heard it as a very brief conversation in the news service.
0: I'm led to believe that Trump has had enough with Benjamin Netanyahu trying to continue his military operation into Lebanon. And I'm led to believe that Donald Trump said something along the lines of, you know, I'm keeping you out of jail. Now you've got to do what I'm asking of you. Now how true that is, I don't know. How much that's been embellished, probably a lot. We'll never actually know the context of it, but it seems like, from all accounts, Donald Trump is losing his patience with Benjamin Netanyahu.
2: And the other question is, what time does Mr. Barnes
0: Terry
2: Howard's favourite.
0: Yeah, that's him. Yeah, just after three this morning in his usual spot.
2: Three in you, mate. Up past two.
0: Of course, Adelaide time. That's it. By the way, on the subject of we were talking about sound, I was mentioning this last night in the music news. It was the anniversary of when they used to put out the music charts, and I can't remember what year it was, but it was in the 50s. They would put out a music chart with songs that were charting in stereo and songs that were charting in mono. They had two different charts for the way people were consuming their music.
2: Well, I was pretty young at that time.
0: Yeah, well, there you go. Well, of course, I wasn't even expecting you to be alive.
2: Yeah. Now, what was I going to mention? I think I'd better leave you in peace.
0: Mark, you know you can ring me anytime. Don't worry about it, Jeff. Anytime you'd like, I'm here.
2: Still the one tonight. Rule apply to you?
0: Well, I don't know what Francis makes up. I try to keep out of the Francis rules because sometimes it's best, you know, a little bit like Nixon, just to play dumb. You know, I didn't know that was illegal. Good to talk to you, Jeff.
2: I won't embarrass you. No, another night.
0: No, please do. Don't worry. Nothing could embarrass me. Trust me. I think there's, you know, nothing that, even in terms of criticism, there's nothing you could say to me that I haven't already said to myself. Or perhaps Nicholas could tell me, but I'll get to Nicholas in a sec. Because I want to go to Russell in Queensland. Hello, mate. How are you?
3: Oh, I'm good, Phil. Nice to talk to you.
0: Good to you. Are you a, if you don't mind me asking, are you a first-time caller?
3: No, I'm not. Sorry. I've spoken to you a couple of times.
0: I thought you had, but I had the jingle ready to go.
3: I'll play it anyway. I'll pretend. Oh, it's my first time on air. Actually.
0: A first-time caller. Hang on, everybody. It's Russell. He's a first-time caller. She said I was a first-time caller. How exciting. Well, it's good to have you here. Thank you so much for switching over from the ABC.
3: Oh, no, mate. I never switch over from the ABC. But I listen to both sides. No,
0: okay.
3: I was listening to people ringing up about never buying, don't buy second-hand things and don't buy a second-hand pair of shoes and things like this. I'm an elderly person, and I buy lots of second-hand things, but go to St. Vinny's or Salvation Army. Go there. Don't be afraid to buy second-hand goods because it helps old people and young people alike.
0: Well, that's right. You know, and I'm not anti second-hand goods. I'm just thinking that there probably should be some limitations on what you should never buy second-hand, just in case.
3: Well, I don't think I've ever seen jousting sticks at Vinny's, but as you say, that'll be on the internet or somebody like that.
0: Yeah, that's right.
3: That people just listen to and think, oh, I'll buy jousting sticks.
0: Yeah, well, get back to me if you get a price, because remember, I'll tell them they're dreaming.
3: You beat me to it. I was going to say that. Yes.
0: You know the what? Castle. Never buy a second-hand gate for your house, just out of principle.
3: Because it's been used before?
0: Well, just I'm thinking of, remember how in the castle he dragged those bloody great big gates to the front of his house?
3: But there's always things like, I was thinking like my son, he dug a hole. And he was proud of it. But did he dig a second hole?
0: Well, it depends on what he was putting in the first hole as well. If he said, "Dad, come outside,"
3: he was so proud of that. In the castle, actually.
0: Oh, that's right, the hole. Yeah, sorry, you got me for a sec there. There are you know, I was only thinking about that the other day. And if you ever wanted to find a film that really represents what Australia is all about, and perhaps even that part of Australia we've lost, and that is that sense of laughing at ourselves. And, you know, Eric Banner was in that with the Kung Fu. I remembered that. And I'd forgotten all about that. But if there was ever a film that really just said, if we wanted to say to anybody else in the world, you want to know about Australia, watch The Castle, because that's really who we are. We take the piss out of ourselves. We laugh at ourselves. You know, we're basically happy with our own lot. And I really feel like that part of Australia is going. And I don't know what it is that's been, you know, made us, you know, maybe it's greed because we want more and more and more. We want bigger houses. But we just don't seem to be happy with our lot anymore, Russell, like we used to be.
3: But that's the reason is, Phil, is, and I'm probably being repetitive.
0: No.
3: And a lot of your viewers will say, oh, stupid Russell.
0: No, no, no. They're stupid Phil before they go stupid Russell. Get in line.
3: No, but the thing is, people are just lazy, and they're just too lazy to sit down, have a Maker's Mark whiskey or whatever, and just think, you know, just think for it, listen to you or radio, TV, whatever, but then think, oh, no, I don't agree with that.
0: Yeah.
3: I'll have a little think of that. Just think for yourself. You know, like, we're all individuals. Like I say, every person on this world, like in that Monty Python movie, we are all individuals.
0: Yeah, except for me. Yeah, except for me. That's right. I'm Brian and so is my wife. Good to touch you, Russell.
3: It's all humorous here, but that's the thing. What I really want to say, don't be afraid to support the charities. You know, don't be afraid to buy secondhand goods. I've bought a hell of a lot, even shoes, shirts and shorts. And I'm in my late 70s. And I'm still walking around.
0: No, that's it. But if you don't, if you said for underpants, I would have had to have hung up on you. You know, we draw the line there.
3: I'm a nudist colony bear.
0: No. I wasn't asking you about your personal habits. You do what you have to do, just not in the park. But you know, in terms of secondhand underpants, you can never buy that. If you ever expect to be loved again by your children.
3: That's the thing. But the thing is, don't be afraid of charities. Buy secondhand.
0: Good on you, Russell. Good to hear from you, my friend. Thank you so much.
3: Okay, thanks very much for your time.
0: Anytime, my friend. 131-873 is our number. By the way, yesterday, you know how we talked about what's your blood type? We're going to find out about blood types this morning because we thought we'd follow up on that. I reckon we could even be getting to the end of, and Margaret's happy too, by the way. We could be getting close to the end of what's something you should never buy secondhand, and we can move on to some other things. Although I do have a couple of texts I'll get to. Tony says, don't ever buy a secondhand homing pigeon because it might go to the wrong house. That's right. Hey, there's another one. Don't ever buy a secondhand GPS for your car. Denise says buying secondhand goods is sustaining the environment because you've opened up a can of worms. Paul says to in excess, never buy a secondhand singer. I reckon we could probably move on to Nicholas and then to Gary. Then we can put the secondhand thing away, if you like, and come back to it another night because I do want to talk about blood types. That's on the way. And, yeah, don't forget, Conspiracy Theory Thursday this morning. What actually happened to flight MH370?
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0: 22 past one. Siv says, I'm not coming on the radio today. The only reason is I don't want the aliens getting a hold of my phone, because that's my conspiracy theory. It's, you've kind of crossed a couple of days there. You've put two into the one basket. We can't have Conspiracy Theory Thursday and Paranormal Friday in the same text, Siv. But I'm looking forward to our Conspiracy Theory Thursday this morning, coming up a little bit later on. And that is whatever happened to MH370, that flight. Not that we're going to find out the answer this morning, but we're going to speak to a gentleman in New York, a journalist who works for the New York Times he works for, and also writes for Time magazine. And he's written a couple of books about, you know, what happened to MH370. So we'll get his thoughts on that a little bit later on. It hasn't already been mentioned, Phil, but it has. They say never buy a second-hand Johnny. I'm using the word Johnny because I'm showing my age here too, by the way. Hello, Dan from Caboolture. My grandfather died because we couldn't remember his blood type as he died. But he kept saying be positive. But it is, you know, hard without him. I know what you did there. Be positive. I picked up on it. Hey, Phil, never buy a secondhand baby car seat. Hello, Doretta. How are you? Yes, I am feeling better. That's thank you for asking. Yeah, never buy a secondhand baby car seat is probably more than being satirical. Probably, you know, true. Don't ever buy secondhand tissues or toilet paper, says Keith from Keith the Truckee. Now you tell me. Michael says, Terry Barnes will be wiping away the tears after 3 a.m. with One Nation gaining further momentum. Well, Michael, I'll have a look at that and also have a chat to Michael, to Terry about that bit later on as well. Let me get to the phone. Nicholas is there. Gary's there. And then we'll talk about blood types as well. How are you, Gary?
16: I'm pretty good, mate. I've got to give you a bit of a nautical education.
0: Please.
16: Submarines are referred as boats.
0: Really?
16: Yeah. Remember the German movie Das Boot?
0: Oh, yeah. Great film too, by the way.
16: Yeah, yeah. There was an Orion-class submarine, the Operation Talisman. It got under the Enterprise, could have blown it out of the water. See, back in my days, they used to have hot bedding on submarines.
0: Hot? Like what, they heated them up?
16: No, one crew.
0: Oh, hot as in like a hot desk. Yeah, so right, you hop into
16: it. No. One crew would man the submarine, another crew would hop in their bed.
0: Ah. Well, that's kind of like hot bedding.
16: Yeah, hot bedding, yeah. Now, the late President Jimmy Carter, he was a nuclear physicist, and there was a fellow who came on the radio or TV. He was part of Nick Xenophon's party, and what he didn't know about submarines didn't really matter.
0: Mm.
16: So you got blokes like Miles, another Fabian socialist, ACA-communist, who got no idea about that thing with President Trump and President Netanyahu. That would be fake news, because that would be done in quiet.
0: Yeah, although you know what, I also believe where there's smoke, there's fire. And
16: you don't believe that's the case at all? No. They're all done. See, with all this AI stuff and all the stuff they produce these days.
0: But Trump did say that he had words with Benjamin Netanyahu.
16: But that would not be broadcast to the people as such. All their stuff is done in quiet, I'll tell you that now.
0: Yeah, but also if somebody was able to leak it, somebody may have been in the room.
16: It's manufactured. You see a lot of stuff now going on, and you see that Planet America. That's one of the biggest idiot shows I've ever seen on TV.
0: Can I say, though, by the way, I like Chaz, I think, because I've known Chaz for a while. He's actually a good bloke. I mean, I don't, you know, you may not necessarily agree with his politics, but he's actually a good chap.
16: The other thing I want to say to you, avian flu, that knocked out our racing industry a number of years ago. They had a shuttle stallion. You know what a shuttle stallion is?
0: No.
16: That's when they bring in very high quality sire and in. It was impregnating mares, but it had avian flu. And it shut down our racing industry here for about 18 months here, a number of years ago.
0: Right.
16: So, yeah. But the whole thing, I look at what's going on now. They've told, the US government has told the Australian government they've got to spend at least 3.5% of their gross domestic product on defence. Now they're spending 2.1%, and they're not keeping up with the numbers going.
0: Hmm.
16: And that's why we've been hit with this tariff as such. It's like, you don't want to help us, so we're not going to help you.
0: Yeah.
16: And it's I've got a lot of time for my... I'll be 80 next year, 2nd of March.
0: Hmm.
16: I've got a lot of time for anyone who wears a uniform, but... we get a lot of non-combatants making comments. They have never served, and they don't know what they're up for.
0: Yeah, well, that's why I've always said, you know, that I think that, you know, it's things that happen on the battlefield can't be judged by a civilian court. Just let me say this too, by the way. Donald Trump did actually say in that podcast that he did for the New York Post, Pod Force One, he talked about the conversation with Netanyahu, and he said, I don't want to say angry. I was a little perturbed by his constant fighting with Lebanon. So there was some kind of a disagreement there. Obviously, and as you know, I always say I don't believe anything unless I see it with my own eyes and hear it with my own ears. But I believe that there's enough traction on this particular story for me to believe that, you know, perhaps where there is smoke, there's fire on this one. Gary, better go, mate. Always good to talk to you. Thank you very much. You know, you can ring me anytime. And the same could also be said of Wendy. How are you?
11: I'm fine.
0: Good.
11: I understand you're looking for a lighthouse.
0: Can you find me one, Wendy?
11: Well, I do know of a little skit by an Australian comedian by the name of Carr or Kerr, and he answered the ad for lighthouse keeping, and he thought it was lighthouse keeping.
0: Right.
11: And he got a lighthouse instead.
0: Oh, that would be something that I would end up having to do.
11: He was showing this guy around.
0: Yeah, next thing you know, I'm really doing the ironing.
11: It's really quite funny.
0: Was it Jimmy Carr?
11: Yeah, he's an Australian comedian.
0: No, because Jimmy Carr's English, and I think there's another Carr as well, and I think he's also English, but I can't think of...
11: No, he's Australian.
0: Carr. No, can't pick that one up. How are you? You okay?
11: He got this ad for lighthouse keeping.
0: I'll have to have a look at
11: it. It was housekeeping, but it was a lighthouse.
0: Do you know what? I'm going to drop a couple of names here very quickly, but, you know, only to put it into context. I went and saw Russell Crowe and his band, and afterwards I had a drink backstage, and Russell Gilbert was there. Do you remember Russell Gilbert from Hey Hey It's Saturday?
11: No, I don't. I remember the program, Hey Hey It's Saturday.
0: You'd probably remember his face.
11: But I don't remember the names connected to it.
0: So he's found a light globe and he's picked it up off the ground and he's put it on top of his beer and he said, gee, this light beer is pretty good.
11: Yeah, well, anyway, that's just a suggestion. You might like to get some inspiration from it.
0: Yeah, well, I will, but I'm not going to go and do any lighthouse keeping. But if I can find a lighthouse, then I'll definitely keep that as a keeper.
11: You like the isolation, do you?
0: Yeah, totally. Not now. Not now, and my wife probably won't. And this is probably just a, you know, my sort of midlife crisis.
11: I don't think your wife will like it very much at all.
0: No, I won't be allowed to do it. But, you know, if one day she sees her, you know, comes to her senses and realizes that I'm just a, you know, a deadbeat, and she goes, you know what, I'm going to go and find handsome Phil, then I'll have, you know, permission to go and live in a lighthouse. And if I do, Wendy, I mean this, I'm not going to have a phone, I'm not going to have the internet, I'm probably not going to have a radio, I'll have a dog called Dog, and I will never speak to anyone, perhaps the lady at the shop when I'm buying lard or some curd.
11: Well, you know what you're going to end up doing? Daydreaming.
0: Maybe, I don't know.
11: You're on your own, you daydream, you can't help it.
0: Yeah, but I don't mind my own company.
11: Yeah, well, the thing is, it's very dangerous.
0: Well, I don't think it would be for me. You know what?
11: Do a daydream and never come back.
0: But I don't want to come back. And that's
11: it's
0: why I wouldn't have Facebook.
11: It's not healthy for you to live like that.
0: I think it would be good for me. I think it would be, you know, I would have no issue. And you know what? I tell you, I'm sick of the sound of my own bloody voice. So I wouldn't have to listen to that. So there's a plus for me. And, you know, I wouldn't ever have to talk to anybody.
11: You'd wind up talking to yourself.
0: I probably would. But you know what? I'd probably agree with myself for a change.
11: Yeah, well, I talk to myself. I need an honest opinion.
0: And what do you? How do you reply to yourself? Do you go, "Don't be stupid, Wendy"?
11: I castigate myself the whole time.
0: Do you ever compliment yourself though?
11: Very seldom.
0: Well, you should.
11: Yeah, sometimes
0: you should look at everything you've done.
11: I like to do good turns for people. If you have a chance to do a good turn for somebody, do it. I believe in karma.
0: Of course, what goes around comes around. There is no dodging that. If that's the one thing I've learned on this planet, and you know it too, Wendy, it'll come and get you. But look what everything that you've done, you know, with your university degree, with everything that you've done, you should be continually congratulating yourself on how you've...
11: Oh, well, I had to do that to get rid of the stigma.
0: Yeah, but you've got through all that. So now look at you.
11: Oh, yeah, I did. Well, and I had to give an example for my children, and I'm very proud of them.
0: You see, there you go. You're giving yourself some what you deserve there.
11: Yeah, well, they've got no religion. If you notice, the hierarchy of all religions live in comfort and sometimes luxury.
0: Mm.
11: And the disciples, the rest of them, their followers, are struggling.
0: Yeah, but you know, it depends. I was only having this thought the other day when somebody said to me, "Do you think there's a God?" And I said, "Well, I don't believe that there's necessarily, you know, an old person sitting up there in robes with grey hair and a grey beard. But if you believe the Bible, says that, you know, man is, that God was, made, or man was made in the image of God." I think it's the actual quote. But how about maybe the soul is the image of God, and that way, rather than just having this deity, you can have this sort of...
11: I believe there's a universal force.
0: That's what I believe too.
11: Creation.
0: There you go. And that could be
11: you,
0: it.
11: And you don't need an intermediary to consult with it.
0: And that's it.
11: And you've got to do the best you can with what you have.
0: And you can consult with it by getting in touch with the universe and things like that. That's what I believe, that the universe is just a series of vibrations, that we're all connected through, you know, parts of atoms and things like that. Every single person has the same connections to the universe as another person.
11: Yeah, well, we're looking at the end of Western civilization. It's disintegrating. People have got too complacent.
0: Mm.
11: Don't think they have to defend themselves, and we have to.
0: That's it. You know, why look outside of yourself for the better good when you can look inside yourself and realise that you are the better good?
11: Well, a lot of people don't recognise that in me.
0: No, well, they should.
11: No, well, anyway, I better let you go. And remember that lighthouse keeping... I think it's Bill Carr or some name like
0: okay.
11: that.
0: Okay. Do you know what? I've just made a momentous decision here that when I have a lighthouse, I would like you to come and visit and have tea, and you'll be the only one I talk to.
11: Oh, God, no. I won't go near climbing up all those steps.
0: No, we don't know. I'm not going up to the top. Bugger that. Somebody would expect me to turn the bloody light on. You know, I'm not going to be responsible for that. But we're going to have tea and damper, and I'll get my lard out and some dripping, and I'll get some curd.
11: You're not lard and I do not like damper.
0: Okay, you don't have to come.
11: I'm a cook and I make banana cakes.
0: Well, you can come again.
11: And I make apple pie and I make bacon and egg pie too.
0: Bacon and egg pie?
11: Yeah.
0: You're
11: crazy. The chairman of the directors of Mount Isa Mines used to have that. They used to take it out on a picnic.
0: Crikey. All right. Love you, Wendy.
11: Yeah, okay. Righto. Well, see you later.
0: All right, then. 2322. I've got to talk to Nicholas after this, and we've got to get to what is your blood type.
17: Breakfast.
18: 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He says, hey, Dean and Sophie, we'll always remember the 28 million Australians, Sophie.
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19: 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You're saying that they'd named that person Sophie?
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0: 131-873 is the phone number. 0460-873-873 on the text as well. Roger says on the text, it's definitely not coming home. Oh, it's coming home. Well, it may not come home, Roger, but it will start its journey. I was looking through. He's talking about the great England team and, of course, the mighty Lightning Seeds. One of the great football songs of our time as well. Probably play the whole thing in its entirety if England do win the World Cup, first time in 60 years, but nonetheless, the great It's Coming Home song. Anyway, Roger, I was looking through the squad and I was talking to Hudson with an H about it, and the England team looks pretty good, actually. A lot of older players this time round, and of course the mighty the mighty Harry Kane up the front too. We'll wait and see what happens there. Hey, Paul says, why don't you gavel Nicholas every time he mentions Prue McSween? Well, maybe I will. Maybe I'll have to do that too. We'll see how we go with that. And another one here as well. David says, re-AUKUS, Phil. At the recent meeting of relevant ministers, it was a bit worrying when the UK expert began his speech with, in the town where I was born. 131-873 and 0460-873-873. On the text. And there was another one as well that I wanted to mention that came through quite a while ago. The thing is that these texts refresh themselves very quickly. Here it is from Michael. You know why Richard Miles didn't want to answer how old the submarines are, Phil? Because he doesn't know. And he would look even more foolish if he admitted that particular fact. Apparently the condition of the submarines is unknown as well. But, you know, we've had some fun, you know, saying if you were buying it like a second-hand car, what things would you expect? What kind of extras? But, yeah, this isn't Richard Miles' greatest moment, that's for
1: well,
0: sure.
1: Well, again, I'm not in a position to go into the detail of that, but obviously...
2: Why not? Do you know? Do you know the number?
1: There's a process to be worked through here, but an in-service submarine will be cheaper than a brand new submarine, so it will be more cost-effective. But
2: how much cheaper is the question? I mean, there's a lot of unknowns here. Why can't you share some of this information?
1: Well, again, some of this it is important that it remains in a classified realm, but. But I don't want to overstate. I mean, it will be significantly cheaper. That will help.
0: Mm. Hello, Laz. How are you, my friend?
3: Yeah, good, thank you.
0: What's going on? Laz in Perth, ladies and gentlemen.
3: Hey, mate.
0: Good
3: hey,
0: buddy.
3: Tell me about blood types.
0: Yeah,
3: right?
0: Go on, yeah.
3: I've got two different blood types.
0: Really? Was that common?
3: I don't know.
0: Right.
3: But if I receive it, I'm O positive.
0: Yeah.
3: And if I give it, I'm A negative.
0: How does that work then?
3: I don't know. I've got no idea.
0: Crikey, you're like an air conditioner recycling air.
3: Yeah. Every time I have to go and do whatever.
0: Yeah.
3: And they've got to check me out. And say, okay, are you giving or are you receiving?
0: Yeah.
3: We've got to make sure we get it worked out here.
0: Yeah, that's right. And you want to make sure that you're in the right place if you're going to, you know, answer questions like that too, by the way. So if you are giving, then you don't want to get the wrong blood. It doesn't change halfway through a vein or anything?
3: Well, apparently it does.
0: Oh.
3: It does. I've had it ever since I was a young kid. Right, okay?
0: Yeah.
3: Don't get the O's and the A's mixed up because I've got to let them know that, if I donate, and I've been a donator for a lot of my years, and I've got to let them know, but I've had a few things that have happened where I've had to have a transfusion.
0: Yeah.
3: And they've got to know that they've got to get the right blood, because if they didn't know, if they put the O in and the A in,
0: next thing you know, you're like a bad version of the alphabet. So, do you have a little bracelet?
3: No, I've been fine. You know, but I've always known it, and I've always told them, you know, I'm. Luckily, I've never been in anything serious.
0: Okay? Of course.
3: But I've had to receive blood at times or give blood. And I know what to give the blood because the Red Cross, they know me.
0: Mm.
3: But if I'm out on... Yeah, you're probably right. I should have a bracelet.
0: Yeah. I mean, you would think so. That would be, and by the way, some good advice there from Laz from all the way across the Nullarbor that you should keep in mind too. You know, make sure you don't get the A when you want to, you know, be getting the O if you're giving and receiving. I mean, that obviously is a thing you should live with, that kind of wording. Morning. How are you, Nicholas? Oh, he's gone wandering off somewhere. Let's have a listen. See what's going on in the background in Nicholas's house.
4: Hello.
0: Oh, you almost got caught out there.
4: Yes, I know. I just...
0: You don't know. You were about to give away parts of Nicholas that are largely unknown. We could have heard all kinds of sounds there. We could have drawn inferences.
4: Mosaic. I was just
0: cutting
4: up some vegetables.
0: Sure. Whatever sound effects we would have heard there, I'm sure would have been the kind of things that would turn your ears blue.
4: Listen, talking about sound effects, the tennis match broadcast from Paris,
0: yep.
4: Shevchenko versus Schneider,
0: yep.
4: The undercurrent of sensual power in those grunts and moans.
0: Why do you have to come on and do this? You know, it's not necessary.
4: No, I'm just saying that was just quite a sensual experience.
0: Look, you are catnip for a certain type of woman, okay? And you know that. And you're going to come on here and you know exactly what you're doing, coming on here, sprouting all of that kind of voodoo magic that you put out there.
4: It's not voodoo magic. An observation here.
0: But you could have come on and gone, gee, the weather's cold, or what about them bloody submarines? But no, you've got to come on with some tennis undulation.
4: Talking about submarines and warfare.
0: Yeah.
4: Many years ago, I looked up in the library, Macquarie Street, some fascinating historical information regarding the diaries of German officers during World War One.
0: Oh, yeah.
4: And they made mention of the actual sorrow they felt for the troops that were initially stationed on the Western Front. Came into the war in 1917.
0: Hold that thought, because I've got two things I've got to do, and this is one of them. Yeah. Hang on, hold on a sec.
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3: All right, sorry about that, by the way. And Roger, yes, I look forward to you personally ringing me when England do win the World Cup. But yeah, you probably won't because it probably won't happen. Sorry about that. Nicholas, you were talking about...
4: No, no need to apologise. Okay. That's fine.
3: Okay, yeah, so look, you were talking about some diaries.
4: Yeah, look, some 30-odd years ago, I went into the library to look up some information, and I just happened to chance upon some books, a book that dealt with recollections from diaries of German officers during World War One, and it just showed me that even in the midst of the slaughter of war, there is an element of humanity running through different accounts of battles, and these German officers actually express sorrow for the naive first wave of American troops that entered the Western Front field of the war in after 1917, just having showing basically some sympathy for the way that their commanding officers had very bad planning, naive, unexperienced, and the wave upon wave of young lives that were slaughtered because their officers couldn't come to grips with the way that trench warfare had developed by the third year of the war, which was 1917. I think that there's something about warfare that is beyond what normal civilian life is able to comprehend.
3: Of course, especially as a young 17, 18-year-old, you wouldn't have any idea where you are or why you're there.
4: And I think there's also some fascinating revisionist history about World War One. There's a couple of British historians that argue that the English cabinet decision in 1914 to go to war against Germany was basically a mistake. Germany at the time, it was a social democratic, yes, small c conservative government. This wasn't the government of the Nazis of World War II. This was essentially a force that wanted to retain the integrity of the Austro-Hungarian Empire, which was allied to Germany. And Britain really, there was no real advantage in Britain going into war against Germany, if you have a look at it in real objective terms. And that's part of the tragedy of World War One, in that you had there was an underlying tension and antagonism between the growing empire of Germany and the British Empire. But really, did Britain really gain anything concrete over going to war with Germany after millions of deaths? And the results of the subsequent result in social tension and upheaval within German society that then led to developments that heralded the rise of the Nazis.
3: Yeah, but that, of course, with the benefit of hindsight, but at that particular stage, as is the case with anything, you don't know what the ramifications are, but also you're not, completely being given all of the information that you need to know. And that's why after the fact, again, the benefit of hindsight. But the only unfortunate thing about this is that we don't learn from history and keep making those mistakes. I better get to the news, but before I go, are there any of the listeners that you want to specifically mention?
4: Oh, I just want to say good morning to all of the listeners.
3: Anybody in particular?
4: Isabel.

0: Yep.
1: Sandra.
0: Anybody else in particular?
1: Ah, yes, of course.
0: Go on.
1: McSween.
0: There you go. I gavel him, Paul.
2: Gary Hardgrave.
3: Super Rooster in Toowoomba has been crowned the best burger joint at the Premier's Queensland Day Awards. And Chris Claridge from Super Rooster joins me now to celebrate.
4: So good, Gary. I don't really own Super Rooster anymore. I think Toowoomba owns it. They've well and truly taken ownership of it. So it's a wonderful thing to share with the community up here.
3: Today, I speak to Queensland's best barber, and I'm going to ask him, when will the mullet epidemic end?
2: Drive with Gary Hardgrave on 4 BC.
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2: 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Chapel Hill, Forest Lake, Nunda. 4BC is Brisbane.
13: Good morning, I'm Gabrielle Hodson. The opposition wants the Albanese government to fully commit to the AUKUS defence pact. Federal politics reporter Nelson Scott.
14: A decision by the US to only provide Australia with second-hand submarines has raised concerns over Washington's commitment to the project. Several government MPs, including prominent backbencher Ed Husic, claim the change justifies a review of the agreement. The opposition's James Patterson argues Labor must show a united front and throw its full weight behind the deal.
15: Either they all speak with one voice on things like AUKUS, or Ed Husic gets to have his own foreign policy.
14: But Foreign Minister Penny Wong says support for the pact has never wavered.
16: The government is very clear about why we need AUKUS.
14: A downturn in US submarine manufacturing has sparked questions over whether Australia will receive any vessels at all. Nelson Scott, Canberra.
13: Hundreds of thousands of medicinal cannabis users in New South Wales have reportedly been given the green light to drive around with a small amount of THC in their systems. The police union has told News Corp it strikes the right balance, but critics say there's no safe threshold and it's putting the public at risk from drug drivers. Caught in the morning for five males, all charged with kidnapping and murder over the discovery of a man's body in Tarneet in Melbourne's west after he was dragged from his South Morang home and into a car. Special Operations Group police have searched a home in Truganina, arresting a 23-year-old. Four youths aged 17 are also in custody. A sixth man aged 18 is accused of arson and assisting an offender. Three people have been charged in WA over an alleged plot to smuggle a Queensland fugitive to Indonesia on a luxury yacht. Specialist police intercepted the vessel more than 50 k's off Exmouth in the Pilbara. Two crew have become the first in WA to face people smuggling charges, and a 40-year-old New South Wales woman pulled over between Exmouth and Karratha is accused of aiding the escape. The 32-year-old fugitive, a bikie wanted for drug trafficking, is being extradited back to Queensland. The relatives of three people killed at Lake Cogelico in the central west of New South Wales are demanding answers. Sophie and Nerida Quinn, as well as John Harris, were shot dead by Sophie's ex-partner, who was on bail for domestic violence offences. Speaking at a vigil outside Parliament, Sophie's mother, Kathy, says police should have acted on all the information given to them.
17: Well, they should have acted on it straight away, and they shouldn't have let him have bail. If he wasn't bailed, they'd still be alive today.
13: Finance, and the Aussie dollar is buying 71.3 US cents. The Dow Jones is down 430 points and the Nasdaq's down 216.
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13: More upsets on day 11 of the French Open. Craig Gabriel is at Roland Garros.
18: At this French Open, you don't want to be considered a favourite. It's been absolutely crazy, and now the world number one has been sent packing. Arina Sabalenka has been left stunned. She's absolutely crumbled. Sabalenka's serve for the match at 6-4, 5-4, but from 5-3, 22-year-old Russian Diana Schneider reeled off 11 games in a row to claim the biggest win of her career, 3-6, 7-5, 6-love. It was a first-time meeting, and the left-hander is into the semis for the first time. Time at a major. Craig Gabriel, Paris.
13: In the men's quarterfinals, Italian Flavio Cobolli is on court against Canadian fourth seed Felix Auger-Aliassime. They've won a set each. And Czech Jakub Menšík has beaten Brazil's Jules Fonseca 6-4, 6-3, 7-6. And that's the latest in news and in sport.
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13: Around the country, Sydney possible showers, 19. Gale warnings for the Hunter and Eden coasts. Strong wind warnings for all other coastal areas in New South Wales. Melbourne rain, 12. Strong wind warnings for Port Phillip and Western Port. Gale warnings for the rest of the Victorian coast. Brisbane sunny, 22. Strong wind warnings for the Sunshine and Gold Coasts. Perth sunny, 19. Adelaide showers, 15. And strong wind warnings for all coastal areas. Canberra showers, 11. Hobart rain, 11. And Darwin mostly sunny, 31.
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4: It's definitely getting colder, isn't it? So I can't wait till we start to really get down to the temperatures where we can do the whole what's it feel like. That was one of my favourite things that we did last winter, when you would tell me what the temperature was like where you were, but then you would tell me what it felt like. I loved that. Mind you, I love most of the stupid segments that we come up with. So, you know, Sydney at the moment is 14. But crikey, it feels like 10. They never really do the what does it feel like in Brisbane until it gets cold. So 14 is 14 in Brisbane, take it or leave it. However, in Canberra, oh, whole other story. 7 degrees, but what does it feel like, Barry? Feels like 1, Phil. Yeah, 1 degree in Canberra. I'll tell you about one of the hottest places in the world in just a moment. And some other things that I've been meaning to tell you about as well. Last night, we talked about, do you know your blood type? And I'm going to follow that up because, you know, you suggest a whole bunch of things on this show. This is how it works, incidentally. You tell me what to do and I go ahead and do it. It's just like being at home, really, and being married. Incidentally, I didn't clear the area next to the bed. And so, after being told for about 4 years that I had to clean my side of the bed, I didn't do it. I came home after work the other day and everything was in the lounge room. And it was my laundry and books and boxing gear and everything. It was all just in the middle of the lounge room. And cats were just looking at it and then looking at me going, "You're in trouble, aren't you?" And I was like, "Yep, yep." And of course, the one that hates me, the cat that hates me, looked at me and was, "Yeah. You should be in trouble too, leaving all that by the side of the bed for mummy to clean it." But anyway, my point is that you tell me what to do on this show and we'll do it, which is why for Conspiracy Theory Thursday, I said, what would you like us to look into? And I had a whole bunch of texts saying, can you look into the conspiracy, if there is one, of MH370, which has been missing for a good 10 years now, I think, at least. Over 10 years, right? Is that 2014 or something? So I got a guy we'll have a chat with in New York a little bit later on. He's a journalist for, I think he's from the New York Times. I know he definitely writes for Time magazine. And he's written a couple of books about the mystery of MH370. So I'll talk to him a little bit later on. But getting back to the blood types, we talked about this yesterday and we were all really surprised that none of us seems to know what our blood type is. And you think that you would know something like that. It's incredible how many of us that are over the age of 60, for example, have lived our entire life without knowing about the one true lifeblood in our body, and that is life blood itself. And so I thought, well, let's talk about this with somebody from the Red Cross Life Blood Australia office. And I caught up with her yesterday, Dr. Rina Harani. And I said, is this something that you hear about a lot, that people don't know their blood type?
5: Yes, you only really know your blood type if you've had a reason to have it checked in the first place. So you might have needed a medical procedure, you might have been pregnant. There may be another reason why you needed to have your blood group done. But yeah, it's not a common thing that people know.
4: Do you think it's important, though, that people should know what their blood type is?
5: I think a great way of finding out is through blood donation. So you can find out your blood group, and it's an exciting way to do your blood test to find out your blood group.
4: And so what are the main differences in blood types and what's the best one to have?
5: Your blood type is based on sugars and proteins on the surface of your red blood cells, and these are called antigens. The antigens that you do or don't have on your red blood cells determines your blood type. And they are genetically determined, which means they come from a combination of your parents, just like your hair, skin, or eye color. And most people are aware of the 8 basic blood groups, A, B, AB, and O, each of which can be positive or negative for another antigen called D. ABO blood groups are the most important to match when you're giving a blood transfusion, because if you don't, there can be a dangerous reaction to the transfusion. And a study we did a few years ago involving 1.3 million Australian patients and nearly 500,000 blood donors found that the nation's blood types have become more positive. So the most common blood group is O pos, which sits at around 38% of the population, followed very closely by A positive, which is around 30%. And group B and AB have also increased in the community, most likely due to the changing immigration patterns. So group O negative is known as the universal type that can be given to anyone, no matter what their blood type is. But it's only present in around 6.5% of our community, making blood donations with this type more challenging to obtain.
4: Is there any one blood type which is more superior to the others, making that person maybe healthier or fitter or anything like that?
5: Not in terms of your health or your fitness. However, as I mentioned, group O negative is the one that is highly sought after by our hospitals. That's the one that's often used in emergencies. However, donors are really important for our patient population, as we can use those blood types most commonly.
4: Okay, and obviously you're looking for people who should donate blood as well. Is there anybody that shouldn't donate blood? Because I'm autoimmune. Would that be something that would hold me back from donating blood?
5: In terms of checking your eligibility criteria, we actually have some great information on our website, lifeblood.com.au, to check your eligibility. And if you've got any questions about any medications or anything you're taking, you can phone our friendly National Call Centre and they will talk you through your medical requirements and see if you are eligible to donate blood.
4: And is there any one time of the year when you require, or any season where you require blood more than any other time?
5: We're always looking for blood donations. So what you may not know is donated blood can only last in our donation bags for 42 days. So we are always looking for regular blood donors to help patients. In winter, it can be a little bit challenging for us to get blood donations, because people have colds and flus and have high cancellation rates with their blood donation appointments. And so this does put a little bit of pressure on supply over winter. But if you are feeling healthy and well, we are urging people to book and donate now before winter illnesses take hold. And if you don't know what your blood type is, which is where we started this conversation, we know you can use blood donation as a great way to check your blood type. And we also need a lot plasma as well to make different medications. So you can check your eligibility or book an appointment on 13 14 95 or at lifeblood.com.au.
4: Fantastic. And just one more thing, I'm a grown man and I'm afraid of needles. If I did give blood, would I get a lolly?
5: Feeling scared about blood donation is completely natural. Most people report feeling good after providing a blood donation. That's what our research shows. And they actually have a warm glow, which is great in winter once they've actually donated. And what we ask people to do is, if you are feeling nervous, be well prepared, have lots to drink. And we talk about water there. Have something really healthy to eat, donate with a friend, distract yourself whilst donating by having a chat with our lovely Lifeblood staff. Our team are brilliant at making you feel having a wonderful experience and making you feel great. And you get loads of great snacks and a fresh milkshake.
4: Right. And a milkshake too. Stop it. I'll be in there every day. A bit like Dracula, but the reverse version of it.
5: They're freshly made by our volunteers, our great volunteers, and they really are quite a treat for our donors. They love them.
4: Terrific. I'm in there for that milkshake. Thanks so much, Rena.
5: No problem. Thank you again, Phil. Really appreciate it.
4: Absolutely our pleasure, and I'm glad that we can finally put that particular one to bed as well. So now we can talk about the fact that most of us don't actually know what our blood type is. Don't feel too bad about it. Dr. Rena Harani there. 2:15, we've got our Conspiracy Theory Thursday guest on the way, and also a couple of other stories I meant to tell you about yesterday. One of them under the headline, which I've just made up, but I think it's a headline that should exist with this story. What could possibly go wrong? I'll tell you about that in a sec.
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4: 19 minutes past two. Hello, Robin. Robin's blood type is Rh negative. Zach, I got a lovely text from you. Thank you very much. It's really nice. I appreciate that. Edith says, that person doesn't realise the O blood is the only blood type that can be administered to all cases. This is actually one of our earlier callers that Edith is talking about. His own blood type cannot change. Oh, so when he was saying that his blood type could change, he was making it up? Also, about the lighthouse, I heard somebody say there's a lighthouse for sale in Tasmania at the moment. I think that was Mike Jeffries. You would have heard saying that earlier on this week, Edith. And yes, I think, Edith, you can come and visit me in my lighthouse as well. You and Wendy will sit around and eat lard together and curd as well. Going to get to our Conspiracy Theory Thursday guests in just a moment. Before that, though, here's a couple of stories. This one should come with a warning. This one should be, well, what did you expect was going to happen? Because Google wants to release 32 million infected mosquitoes into the wild. I don't know if you know this, but mosquitoes are among the deadliest animals on the planet. Do you know that I would have considered, firstly, a mosquito to be an insect, right? Would you consider them, if you were to describe a mosquito, you would call it an animal? But it is deemed as one of the deadliest animals on the planet. Anyway, makes millions of people really ill every year, really sick, with things like the West Nile virus, the St. Louis encephalitis, dengue plague, the Zika, yellow fever, and several others as well. So now, to tackle this, the researchers want to render the insects sterile. So only female mosquitoes can spread the viruses. And when they bite an animal infected with the virus and then they bite a person, next thing you know, you get sick. Makes sense. But rather than tinker with the DNA or spray insecticide everywhere, what they want to do is have these mosquitoes and infect them with the parasitic bacteria Wolbachia, which lives quietly in all kinds of insects, from bees and butterflies, doesn't affect humans. So as a result, it bites you, no issue for you. Wolbachia burrows into the insect's reproductive machinery and then shields them from getting the infection, like the West Nile virus. So essentially they can't catch anything. So when they come after you and they bite you, you can't catch anything either. Sounds good in principle, right? I think. Or perhaps sounds good in theory. But what happens if it doesn't work? And this is the idea they've got, called the sterile insect technique. They want the mosquito population around the world to plummet. And so they want to get 16 million let loose in California. And hopefully what will happen is the good bugs will outlive the bad bugs and they won't go spreading disease. But you know what? If they're going to be doing that, then the first thing that they need to do with the mosquito is they have to eliminate the mosquito of the most annoying noise in the world. And we've all been there, and you're sweating, and you've got the blanket, but you don't want to put it over your head or over your feet because it's really hot. And the next thing you know, oh, right? Hudson with an H is grabbing his ears. He can't stand it. Is there? And you know what's worse? It's bitten you on the bloody ear. Or worse than being bitten on the ear, it's bitten you on the finger. And you can't get... Oh, man. Yeah, go on, fix that up before you worry about little things like the West Nile virus. A woman, 27 years of age, went to take an ibuprofen. Don't try this at home. She's stupid. She didn't even do it on purpose. She went to take an ibuprofen but accidentally swallowed her AirPod instead. And so she was horrified because she was walking around when she started to hear sounds from her stomach, because the phone was connected up through the iPod. People were ringing up. Next thing she's thinking, hang on a second, why am I hearing my voice in my stomach? And the next thing you know, people were starting to leave messages. She said, well, what I thought had happened was that I'd taken the ibuprofen, and then I realised afterwards I didn't. I swallowed my bloody... They're kind of different looking to an ibuprofen, though, is, you know, really. She said, anyway, I thought it was comical at the time, especially because I could keep hearing my voice and messages being played through my stomach. But then she went and got an X-ray, and she had a look at it, and she did pass it. I hope she washed it before she put it back in her ear. That's something you don't ever want to buy. That's the reason why. Don't ever buy a second-hand iPod in case somebody's accidentally swallowed it and passed it. But anyway, she said that she had to walk around while her stomach was talking and leaving messages all day. I would like to believe that she also had 2GB on at some stage when our good mate Mark Levy was on the air, and he said, you know, I've had a gutful. And they would have gone, you've got no idea. Julia says that's the sound of their wings, the mosquito sound. It's a chocker, though, isn't it? Mosquitoes are the worst vectors with the most awful diseases, right up there with bats. Yeah, but the difference, of course, is that bats don't actually make that kind of sound. I think I'd probably put up with a bat sound than I would with the mosquito sound. And one more thing for you, and then we'll move on to our Conspiracy Theory Thursday. Kmart's testing a new retail concept in Melbourne, confirming the launch of their dedicated K-Home store. And this is going to be a 3,800 square kilometre. What's SQM, Francis? Square. square metre, right? 3,800 square metre. Crikey, of course it is, Phil, you idiot. And that would also have your traditional Kmart blue and red identity, but there's going to have, you know, areas where they will have dedicated home styling hubs. You can inspect the larger furniture and things like that. IKEA, to me, one of the greatest things ever. I mean, not necessarily to put it together, but just like Bunnings, you want to find out where things are in the store. Brilliant. Can I tell you, though, the practical joke I played on Sam, my wife? Oh, I'm quite proud of this because, you know, it took a great deal of thinking and hating actually having to go to IKEA on the weekend to buy furniture. Because I don't mind. Take the back exit into IKEA, go through the storeroom, and then you go up the stairs against the traffic. Bang, you can find what you want, right? Or even look it up in the storeroom, find it. But no, we have to walk around the whole store, just in case, honey, we find something we need. And I thought, right, I'm going to get my own back on this. So do you know how when you walk through the little living areas and everything is set out as though it's an actual lounge room or it's an actual kitchen? It's brilliant, right? It's a great idea. So I got a photo of my wife and I got ahead of her and I put the photo of her in one of the photo frames which sat next to a couch in the make-believe lounge room. She's walking around and I go, crikey, that person looks like you. And she goes, oh, yeah, it does, yeah. Hang on. Honey, that is you. So she's looking at this photo of herself, wondering how on earth IKEA have managed to get this photo of her and why is it in a photo frame in an IKEA shop out in the suburbs? And I let that one go for months. Until one day I just couldn't stand it anymore and I had to say, honey, I'm going to be honest with you, that was me. That was me that did that. Thinking that, you know, she would find it humorous, but I was in trouble for months after that too. All right, it's 2:28. Let's do our Conspiracy Theory Thursday after this.
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4: 2:30. Best time to go to the dentist, incidentally. Dan says, what about when you get the mosquito bite in the ear and then you slap the ear and then you just get the ringing sound in your ear as well? There are some places where you don't ever want to be bitten by a mosquito. The ear would be one, but also I think, you know, when you get bitten on the finger, somewhere on the finger and you can't figure out where that is, or the toe, that is just the worst. Conspiracy Theory Thursday. We had a lot of people suggesting we do this one. If you have a conspiracy theory you want us to follow up, just get in touch on the text. So this one is about MH370. Jeff Wise is a journalist and he specializes in aviation, among other things. He's been the aviation analyst on CNN, Fox News, MSNBC. He's got a podcast called Finding MH370 and also has written a couple of books, one being The Taking of MH370. Morning. Good to talk to you, Jeff. Okay, let's start off with this particular case being as long as it's been, you know, in terms of how long it's been going on for now. Why don't we have any kind of idea what actually happened to MH370? Jeff.
1: Listen, this is a very complicated case. It's a very technical case. The clues that we have about the fate of this airplane are highly technical in nature. This plane went electronically dark. I turned around, it was seen on a Malaysian military radar, it went dark again when it left that radar, and then something very, very deeply weird happened, which is that somebody on board the plane turned on the satellite communication system that doesn't have an on-off switch, that requires a certain level of sophistication to turn off and on. So, and then it started sending these signals that required careful scientific analysis. So it's really a scientific case, and we really have to approach it very carefully. So what I've been trying to advocate, more than a particular theory, although I do have a theory, but what I've been trying to advocate above all is carefully thinking about the approach that we take, which means looking at all of the data in great depth and then trying to carefully weigh the different hypotheses and what could be valid and what is probably not valid.
4: Well, that's it, isn't it? Having read the book and also having looked into so many different hypotheses as well, they range from the fairly normal, rational way of thinking through to the extreme. And, you know, even all of them actually have some weight to them, I think.
1: Well, that's actually, I think, one of the major misconceptions, perhaps the biggest misconception about MH370, from my perspective, is the idea that there are a lot of theories about this plane. Because there are actually not. If you are familiar with all of the evidence, it becomes pretty clear that almost everything goes out the window really quickly. There are people who are going on to the media and saying, oh, I think this happened, I think that happened, and it's pretty clear that what they're saying doesn't fit with the evidence in any significant way. For instance, if you think that the plane was shot down over the South China Sea, there's no debris, it doesn't match the Inmarsat data, it doesn't match the primary radar data, it doesn't match anything. There are some, maybe you could match it with some eyewitness accounts, but from an air crash investigation perspective, eyewitness accounts are generally considered very unreliable. So what you're left with, I would say in that particular case and many others like it, is you have a hypothesis that doesn't really deserve the name hypothesis. It's more like a notion that somebody came up with, you know, and they floated it, and it really shouldn't be part of the discussion. If you throw away the stuff that doesn't really have any kind of factual basis, you really get down to a very few hypotheses. What I'm trying to say here is that the plane was hijacked by somebody on board the plane. That's what we can tell. So the question becomes much narrower, which is who was on the plane that took it.
4: Okay, can I throw out a couple of ideas and let's throw them out if they're not valid at all.
1: Sure.
4: There was something on the plane, computer chips and things like that were very valuable. Is there anything in that?
1: That's not a theory. That's an observation. So a computer chip isn't going to steal itself. So maybe somebody was motivated to steal it, but who? Who on the plane? So how do you, using the evidence that we have, namely the Inmarsat data, the radar data, and later the pieces of debris that were accumulated, how does that tell us what happened to the plane? So saying that, so merely to say, oh, there were some mangosteens on the plane that weren't ripe, why were they being transported? There were all these members of this company called Freescale Semiconductor, they were on the plane, maybe. Those are all possible, those are observations, they're facts, they're not a theory.
4: Okay.
1: So to say maybe this computer chips had something to do with it, sure, maybe, that's not a hypothesis.
4: Yeah, well, let's go to another hypothesis then, because you mentioned the people on the plane and the importance of some of the passengers. Can we consider that to be part of the equation?
1: What equation? I mean, what I'm saying is, again, yes, there were people from this high-tech company on board the plane. What are you going to draw from that? We can't make any progress. The only way to make progress towards understanding what happened to this plane is to assimilate, synthesize the information, come up with a hypothesis, test the hypothesis, modify it if necessary. But what we're trying to come up with is essentially a narrative, a story. Tell me who did what and why.
4: Okay, well, the reason I threw those ones into the chat was because, you know, if you're going to look at all of the hypotheses, you've got, you know, what was on board, who was on board. If you want to throw a really wide wet web.
1: Not a hypothesis.
4: You can
1: throw. What I'm saying is, it's not a hypothesis to say that there was people from this company on board the plane.
4: Right.
1: That's not a hypothesis. That's an observation.
4: Okay.
1: That's not going to get you. So this is why my objection. By talking about that, it's not getting you anywhere. It's not doing anything.
4: Well, I was looking for, like everybody else, I was looking for motive, you know, like.
1: Right.
4: And that's why people think if there was a crime involved here, for example, then what was the motive?
1: Right.
4: Just like saying, well, did the pilot, did he want to basically have the most creative suicide in the history of, you know, that? That was another one. Again, okay, a theory, hypothesis, you know. So all of these things were thrown out. But what's the actual truth as far as we know?
1: Exactly. And so what does an answer look like? An answer looks like a person carrying out an action that is causing the airplane to do this, that is causing Inmarsat data to do that, which is causing the debris to be located in location XY. And so that's what we're looking for. We're looking for that kind of an explanation, that kind of a hypothesis. Because, listen, something happened to this plane. One of the answers is right. And I'll tell you, one of the things that people have a hard time getting their head wrapped around is that they want a simple answer. They want a nice, uncomplicated, easy to understand solution. And we know that that does not happen. Whatever happened to this plane was really, really weird. If it had been simple, we would have found the plane a long time ago.
4: But also, people's curiosity is piqued when you think this is a conspiracy theory as well. So they almost want something untoward to have happened as well.
1: Something untoward definitely happened. And, you know, the word conspiracy theory gets thrown around a lot. What is a conspiracy theory? It's a kind of out there, implausible, maybe impossible kind of idea. What happened was almost impossible. I mean, it's been 12 years since this plane vanished into the night with 239 people aboard. We have a very, very strange, very unusual. Look, people talk about the satellite signals that were sent from this plane as if it was normal that this happened. No plane before or after has ever sent out the kind of electronic signals that this plane sent out. Why did it do that? And so we really people have to understand that talking about MH370 is kind of like talking about quantum mechanics. Mm. It is deeply weird. And if your mind is only going to accept something that's simple, you're not going to get it. Somebody took this plane in a very weird way. And so we have to kind of be very patient and very willing to get into the weeds of what can be very technical data.
4: Okay, well, before we break that down, the thing is, of course, that people, when they buy into a conspiracy theory or any particular narrative, they also want to add their own Dunning-Kruger effect, their own experiences that they think they know about and everything that they've read and on the internet and, you know, and then throw it together and come up with either a really logical explanation or the most fantastical explanation, because it all suits the particular person that's telling the story's narrative. You know, there's no point telling a ghost story if, you know, it doesn't have spooks and jumps about it. But let's cut to the chase then.
1: Sure.
4: In the middle of the night, what's happened here?
1: So the plane has taken off from Kuala Lumpur. It's heading towards Beijing. It's the middle of the night. A lot of controllers are asleep. A lot of radar operators are asleep. Nobody's paying very close attention. This plane reaches the last waypoint in Malaysian airspace. The captain says, good night, MH370. And 60 seconds later, it reaches this waypoint called Igari. And at the exact minute, like within seconds of it reaching this waypoint, it goes dark. It disappears from air traffic controller's screen because somebody on board the plane has turned off electronic devices so that it's no longer transmitting. That means that the next air traffic controllers in Ho Chi Minh aren't seeing it. Nobody in Malaysia is really looking at it, but if they were, they wouldn't see it either. The plane immediately does a 180 and flies back the way it came. Now, this is obviously something that's happening under human direction. It's intentional. And a lot of people, one of the main theories that I would give some credence, at least it deserves the name hypothesis, is that there was some kind of catastrophic mechanical failure or fire, depressurization or something that caused the pilots to react. They weren't intending to do harm, but they were, you know, distracted by this event. The timing of it, the fact that the plane didn't descend, but it actually accelerated and climbed, this means that probably it was not accidental, I would say. And so it then flies up the Malacca Straits. It flies almost directly over Malaysian Air Force Base, and then it disappears from radar. And so we have this kind of weird combination of it's being very elusive, almost deceptive. This timing is highly – the significance of the timing is that for about 3 minutes, whoever is doing this can be comfortable and confident in knowing that nobody is paying any attention to them. Nobody's looking at them. So it's like a quick change, you know, like a magician who switches, you know, outfits in that moment where he's passing behind the screen. This whoever is perpetrating this act is very consciously aware of this, that this moment exists where they can do this clever, crafty thing and kind of escape detection. So we have someone who's both trying to avoid detection, but at the same time, apparently doesn't mind being seen. They're flying directly over a major radar installation. And so that is a very peculiar thing. You talked earlier about conspiracy theories. This is evidence of someone being very conspiratorial in a sense, and they're trying to be deceptive. And they're also being aggressive, and we know that they're sophisticated. Why? Because 3 minutes after they leave that primary radar coverage, this box gets turned back on. Now, I've talked to very many 777 pilots, and I always say to them, almost every time I meet a 777 pilot, I say, how do you reboot the SDU, the satellite data unit? And without fail, every single one has said to me, what is an SDU? Like, they don't
4: really?
1: Know
4: is that
1: what
4: right?
1: This box is. They don't know how you would reboot it. This, to me, I've been arguing for the last 12 years that this is the key clue about MH370, because no theory really has any value to me at all unless it can explain this core fact. How does your story, how does your narrative explain that the perpetrator has turned off and turned back on this box that no 777 captain I've ever talked to is even aware that it exists? Why do they do it? How do they do it? That is, if your theory doesn't grapple with that, it doesn't really do much good to me.
4: All right, hang on there a sec, Jeff, and we'll talk more about this MH370.
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4: 13 to 3 on Conspiracy Theory Thursday. Our guest this morning, Jeff Wise. We're talking about MH370. He's written a book called The Taking of MH370. So what do you think happened then?
1: To my mind, there's really only two possible narratives that allow us to explain the sequence of events that I've just described. The first and most popular, the one that the Australian Transport Safety Board, I think, sort of inherently believes without having actually ever said so, is that the pilot decided to commit this very elaborate mass murder-suicide plan and that he did it. He did it for reasons that are very unclear to me because, as I said, whoever did this was trying to not be seen at the moment but didn't mind being identified with a crime ultimately. That's theory one. Theory two is the one that I've been proposing for the last, since 2015, basically, which is highly controversial. I will say that a lot of people get mad at me for even saying this idea. But the idea is that this plane had a series of very unusual vulnerabilities that it would allow a sophisticated and really state-level attacker to basically hack it in flight. And it really had two vulnerabilities, both of which would have had to have been hacked. Somebody would have had to have taken over the control of the aircraft from the electronics bay, which in a 777 uniquely is accessible from an unlocked hatch in the passenger compartment. The second thing they would have had to do is then spoof the electronic data that was being sent such that it was being altered so that it made the plane look like it was going south when it was really going north. And we know where it would have gone. It would have gone to Kazakhstan. And that in turn implies that the attacker would have been Russia. That in turn implies that Russia was engaged in some very aggressive acts of war, frankly, against a civilian airliner. And that would imply that Russia was, you know, capable of doing all kinds of very nefarious and in some cases very sophisticated acts. And if you look at the history of what happened in the wake of MH370, just that kind of thing did in fact happen. Russia engaged in what's called hybrid warfare, staging all kinds of attacks, espionage, interfering in elections, cutting undersea cables, assassinating regime opponents, And so that's so to my mind, the second, although very controversial and makes people angry, I think is actually more likely at this point. By the way, the second theory would also predict that the plane's wreckage would not be found in the southern Indian Ocean. When I said that back in 2015, when the search was freshly underway, that was ridiculed. Every serious person, including the authorities and media, everyone said that's a ridiculous idea. Of course we know where the plane is. We're going to find it. Needless to say, I was right. The authorities were wrong. The plane was not found. And I think the sort of general perception right now of the public is, well, they were very unlucky. They just, you know, the ocean's a big place. We need to look further. But in fact, the search was predicated on an analysis of these signals that gives you a pretty precise idea. Not precise, I mean, it's miles and miles and miles of ocean, but all that ocean was searched. And so there really is a big problem to explain why that wreckage wasn't found. And I think theory number two does actually explain that pretty comprehensively.
4: So working under the hypothesis,

0: socials, Grandma?
1: Well, my followers really liked my dancing last time.
0: They sure did, although the comments say they like the shoes even more. One even asked you to stand still so they could get a better look.
1: Yeah, I know. I should do a shoe feature. My shoe cupboard.
0: Or hashtag show us your shoes.
1: I'll need to get even more pairs to show off. Let's go down to Gilmore's.
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12: 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I'll get to your texts in just a moment and I'll have a read of those. And also we've got Terry Barnes on the way too.
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14: Good morning, I'm Gabrielle Hodson. Australia is facing a new US tariff for allegedly failing to take action to prevent slavery. The 12.5% levy on exports would be applied to 54 other nations, including New Zealand, China and the UK. Emily Saunders explains.
15: The statement released by Donald Trump's trade representative, Jamison Greer, saying the failure of our most important trading partners to address the importation of goods made with forced labour is unacceptable. This creates a dynamic where American workers are forced to compete globally on an unlevel playing field. It's a decision that's left Australian producers and exporters blindsided and confused. But from what we know, our largest exports to the US, such as rare earths, energy, beef, pharmaceuticals and some fruits and vegetables, will all be exempt.
14: Two people have been charged with people smuggling over their roles in a plan to take a Queensland bikie wanted for alleged drug trafficking to Indonesia via a luxury yacht leaving the Pilbara coast. It's the first time anyone's been charged with people smuggling in WA after the man and woman were arrested by members of the Joint Organised Crime Task Force. A second woman from New South Wales has been charged with aiding the attempt. Five people are due in various Melbourne courts in coming hours, accused of kidnapping and murder. Police say a body found in Tarneit in the city's west belonged to a 30-year-old man dragged from his South Morang home in the early hours of May 15. The alleged offenders, including four minors, were arrested during raids by elite police across Melbourne's southwest. A man who drove his ute into a country New South Wales police station has died in jail. Jamel Wells reports.
4: Donnie Hobbs was refused bail after the incident in Mudgee on Friday. Police say his utility narrowly missed several officers and a civilian. He was charged with offences including dangerous driving and damaging property. The 67-year-old has died in Bathurst Jail. Police and corrective services are investigating his death. Jamel Wells reporting.
14: A new report calls for the Queensland Department of Child Safety to be dismantled and rebuilt after it's found not one child in state care had been adopted for at least 7 years. News Corp says the 13,000 children in residential care limbo are feeding the state's youth crime crisis. And Harrison Ford is reportedly the top candidate to get an honorary Oscar this year. Variety says the 83-year-old has a massive groundswell of support to get a governor's gong. Ford was nominated for the 1985 Peter Weir film Witness, but has never actually won an Oscar. Finance and the Aussie dollar is buying 71.3 US cents. The Dow Jones is down 430 points and the Nasdaq's down 237.
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14: Day 11 of the French Open and the women's world number one has been knocked out at quarterfinal stage. Aryna Sabalenka has lost to Russian Diana Schneider, 3-6, 7-5, 6-love, making the 28-year-old feel numb.
8: By the way, you know, I just figured how I can overcome it. You know those rooms where you just go in and you smash everything? Probably I'll spend a whole day tomorrow over there destroying stuff. Maybe it will help, maybe not.
14: Maya Chalinska has stunned the tennis world, becoming the first qualifier since 2020 to make it to the semis, beating Anna Kalinskaya. In the men's quarterfinals, Czech Jakub Menchik has beaten Brazil's Jewel Fonseca. Italian Flavio Cobolli is up against Canadian Felix Auger-Aliassime. And that's the latest in news and in sport.
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14: Around the country, Sydney possible showers, 19. Gale warnings for the Hunter and Eden coasts. Strong wind warnings for all other coastal areas in New South Wales. Melbourne rain, 12. Strong wind warnings for Port Phillip and Western Port. Gale warnings for the rest of the Victorian coast. Brisbane sunny, 22. Strong wind warnings for the Sunshine and Gold Coasts. Perth sunny, 19. Adelaide showers, 15. And strong wind warnings for all coastal areas. Canberra showers, 11. Hobart rain, 11. And Darwin mostly sunny, 31.
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12: Here we are on Thursday, the 4th of January. 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I've got all of those. Let's get back to some of the feedback that we've had as well for our guest this morning for Conspiracy Theory Thursday. That's Jeff Wise, who wrote the book, The Taking of MH370. He's also got a podcast called Finding MH370. Let's get to some of the texts that have come through. Stuart from Canberra says, well, if MH370 did crash, it would have been heard because the US Navy can hear everything. For example, when the submersible exploded going to the Titanic, it was heard by the US Navy days before. Everybody's wondered what happened. This is just the tip of the iceberg, says Stuart on the text there. On the other hand, Dave at Cape Preston said, Phil, no, I think you'll find it was murder-suicide. That would be the only plausible explanation. But as we said, Dave, that's the thing about it, is that everybody has an opinion of what they think allegedly happened to MH370, but nobody knows, definitively knows, and hopefully we will find out. But Wayne also said, really enjoyed listening to that conspiracy at its best. Peter said on the email that MH370 must be near the Western Indian Ocean, as parts were washed up in Madagascar. And he says it's totally in vain looking for, or at least in the 10 million square kilometres of the Eastern Indian Ocean. It would be like trying to find a needle in a haystack. So that's some of the feedback that we had on that. If you've got any, please let me know on the email or on the text. Adam incidentally says, Phil, can't get the show on the Apple Podcasts. So I'll have a look and see whether or not Francis can figure that one out. And also he says, why don't you get John Saffron on as a Peeping Tom guest? Because he's doing the rounds. I like John. I went to a New Year's Eve party with him. Well, I didn't go with him, but he was at this New Year's Eve party. And it was I managed to get an invite with a friend of mine, Fiona Horn. And I kind of tagged along as a plus one and sat next to John. And John fell asleep in this restaurant in the middle of the fireworks. You could see the fireworks and everything, and he decided to have a snooze. I like him. He's a funny guy. Kevin says, hey, Phil, the lady didn't answer your question, incidentally, about how important it is to know your blood type. Also, which blood type makes the most spelling mistakes? Type O. Hey. Very good. And Hamish, I just got your text as well. That's a long one. So give me a sec and I'll have a look at that in just a sec too and see what that one's all about. But also, I've got to have a quick chat with Tracy. No, Kim, sorry. Now look at Tracy there. How are you, Kim?
3: Yeah, Phil, that interview was really interesting with Jeff White.
12: Yeah, did you enjoy that?
3: I loved it. And he had, like, his opinion, I thought his reason for what happened to it was, very thought-provoking. And, look, he pointed out that it was the same plane that allegedly they're saying that was shot down by Russia.
12: No, there was another one later on.
3: Right, but it's the same.
12: Same airline.
3: Correct me if I'm wrong, but it's the same airline, isn't it?
12: Yeah, airline that's exactly company. Right. Yeah, the Malaysian Airlines.
3: No one has brought that up before, that it was the same airline.
12: Yeah, that's right. And you know what? He apart from anything else, he's done two books about this, but he also has been on CNN and Fox News and MSNBC, all different types of networks as well. So he's an aviation expert who's done a great deal of research into what happened here. So, you know, it's terrific to be able to have him on the show. Now, can I say I'm led to believe that you missed the Egypt chat?
3: I did. I don't know how I fell asleep, because Francis was good enough to phone me. And I said, yes, thank you. Thank you for waking me, and I'll listen. Mm. And I honestly don't know how I fell asleep.
12: Oh, no.
3: And then I woke up, and I did phone Francis, I think about 3:45.
12: Right. So what do we do now? Because you can't get on, you don't know how to get onto the podcast.
3: I'll be going, and honestly, I'll be going to the Optus shop.
12: Yeah, because we covered everything. I mentioned to him that you had a question about how the hell did they build this thing. I said, Kim, one of our regular listeners, has been on at me for a year now to get you on. Yeah. And he gave us his explanation as to how they built the pyramids. We talked about all kinds of pyramid-related stuff, and I thought, oh, Kim's going to be loving this. And then I didn't hear from you, and I thought, oh, that's interesting. Maybe she didn't get the answers, because that's how my mind immediately works. Oh, it's something I did wrong. So I thought maybe she didn't get the answers that she was hoping for, and now she doesn't want to listen anymore.
3: No, I have to admit I did fall asleep. I don't know how, but, yeah, unbelievable. And what was his answer when you asked him?
12: Well, no, I'm not going to tell you now.
3: Oh, I've got to get to the Optus shop. Yeah, I don't have one local, but that's the problem.
12: I'll have to make you wait. I've made you wait 12 months, so what's another week, right?
3: Exactly.
12: Don't forget tomorrow morning, conspiracy theory. No, tomorrow morning's Paranormal Friday. And the director of the movie, the Disclosure Day movie, not the Steven Spielberg one, but the Age of Disclosure, we're going to have him on to talk about the latest tranche of documents being released by the Trump administration about that too.
3: That'll be wonderful. I won't fall asleep, I promise. But just getting back to Jeff Wise, Googled him and it came up. I said, I want to see Jeff Wise podcast on YouTube channel, and it came up.
12: Yes.
3: So I quickly sent him a message to him, because he'd answered someone else, so you know how you click under
12: the actual person's
3: name. And I just said, I've just finished listening to the great interview and chat you had with Phil from 2GB Sydney, Australia, and fascinating. Thank you very much. I will be buying your book. And also I just said about, in regards to, I have now subscribed to your channel.
12: Oh, bless you.
3: Thanks for that, Phil.
12: No, well, thank you for promoting that, because he'd get a buzz out of that.
3: Oh, but absolutely.
12: Let me know if you get a reply.
3: I made very clear that the great interview with Phil from 2GB Radio Sydney, Australia. So, yes, and I'm anxious to know if he replies or acknowledges it, which I'm sure he will, because, as I said, I put it under his name, so his name's highlighted. You know, when the people that have got their own YouTube channels, they comment, make a comment to someone.
12: Yeah.
3: So I just went where he'd commented to someone else. So his name comes up first, followed by my name. And so, yeah, he'll actually see that.
12: On the subject of reading, do you do much reading? I've been meaning to ask you this for about 12 months, incidentally.
3: Yes, I do.
12: Do you? Oh, that's good, because I've got two books that I want to get people to read, both by the same author, a guy called John Ronson, who I really like, and I think he's a really interesting author. And he's got a couple of books out, and I want to send one to Dr. Carl. But I was going to mention this to you ages ago. Can I send one to you? Do you have like a P.O. box? Don't tell me on the radio, but do you have a P.O. box or anything like that?
3: No, I don't. I'd have to, and I'm okay to give you my address.
12: You'd have to give it to Francis, but you know,
3: Francis,
12: I can't.
3: Of course.
12: I can't guarantee that he won't come over and knock on your door and you know and want to, you know, start calling. Where's that cougar? Because you know what he's like. But if you can trust me to get the address, I will.
3: Yeah, sure.
12: No, it's not that. Turn that music off.
5: I'm not. He's playing the Barry White music. That's not the reason. Otherwise, we'd send Nicholas over there. Crikey. Yeah, okay, I'll tell you what. I'll put you back to France's. I want to send you a book by one of my favourite authors, and I think you'd really like it.
3: Oh, Phil, thank you very much.
5: No, you're most welcome. It's always, whenever I read a good book, I feel like I've got to pass it on to somebody that I think I know would appreciate it. And I've got just the book that I think you are going to absolutely love.
3: Oh, thank you. Very much appreciated.
5: All right. Will you hang on?
3: I will read it.
5: Well, because I'll be testing you. Oh, I'll put you back to Francis. And thanks for making that note on his page too.
3: Happy to.
5: All right. Good on you, Kim. Hamish, let me get to your text here. So, Phil, and I only got about halfway through, then it cuts off, Hamish, unfortunately, because we can only get so many words in the text and then it just cuts off. But anyway, I'll get to the most of it. Interesting. I imagine that the guest from the US has investigated any possibility of mechanical or electromechanical hydraulic failure. Not only just the actual plane involved, but the series of planes like the 777 Boeing. It wouldn't be the first time something has been found faulty in a relatively new aircraft, although I imagine it's a bit hard to investigate it if the plane hasn't been found. You're absolutely right. That would be the big issue. They found it. Well, then, as you mention in your text, you've got the CVR unit, the cockpit, voice recorder, and the FDR unit, the flight data recorder, all that kind of stuff, black box stuff as well. Although, Hamish says it's looking more and more as though the plane was deliberately interfered with via the electronics with the SDU satellite data unit. But was the SDU accessed and played with after something went wrong? Well, that's the very interesting thing, isn't it? That's about where your text cuts off. Well, the guy's name, incidentally, Hamish, if you wanted to follow up more, Jeff Wise, that's J-E-F-F Wise, W-I-S-E, and the book is called The Taking of MH370. And he's also got a podcast called Finding MH370 if you wanted to follow up some of that stuff as well. Appreciate your text that came through too, by the way. 18 minutes past three. Got to get to Terry Barnes in just a moment too to find out how he's finding the week's news, the week in politics. Ben says that some people believe the MH370 landed in Thailand. Again, going back to the whole conspiracy theory thing, that is that everybody has their theory of what happened, which is what makes conspiracy theories so interesting, because, you know, you can come up with your own conclusion and we would never know what the answer is until we actually find out, like the JFK thing, like the walking on the moon thing as well. All right, 19 past three. After this, we'll get to Terry Barnes.
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5: Here we are, 3:22 in the morning. It's good to be back at work, although I've still got a bit of this flu around. I've still got a bit of the brain flow. There's your example, brain fog. Although in my case, perhaps brain flog as well. Michael said that was really interesting, the conspiracy theory Thursday. And does sound intentional too. Kim, by the way, if you're having difficulty with the podcasts, then Google 2GB, go via that. You don't even need to go to the app and you can find it that way. And Jean says, can't you listen to this show the next day on the phone? Which I presume you mean you might be talking about Kim. But if not, we do have a podcast if you go to the website as well. It always amazes me though when I hear that people listen to the podcast the following day or days down the track and let me know. Because I think, sometimes I think, especially at 3:22 in the morning, well, most people are listening because they're, you know, half asleep. But then I find out that people who don't get to hear it listen to it while they're driving around. And I'm really honoured to find that out. I really am. Surprised, but also honoured. So to anybody currently listening to us now, this particular bit now, in the future, hello from last night. It's great to be here on your radio wherever you are. And I also know somebody that drives around and he's an Uber driver and he has this on. So hello if you're the passenger as well. This ride's free. Actually, that bit's not true. Sorry about that. All right, 3:23, let's get to Terry Barnes.
2: Now on Overnights.
13: Order. The Prime Minister has the call.
15: Thanks, Mr. Speaker.
2: It's the Week in Politics with Terry Barnes.
5: Morning, Terry. How are you?
13: Good morning, Phil. I'm sorry I gave you the flu last week.
5: That's it. Sneezing down the phone. You did warn me, but I just thought you were kidding. Okay, let's talk about some things going on. The AUKUS changes. The great white elephant sale.
13: Yes, yes. Go to a used car yard or a used submarine yard and you'll get yourself a nuclear submarine under AUKUS.
5: Yeah, not the one that's wanted, though. There's no leather trim or any extra, you know, window tinting or anything on this one.
13: Let's just hope the Americans don't wind back the clock on it either. But look, if there was going to be a mixture of second-hand and new submarines as part of the original AUKUS deal. But now it's going to be all second-hand submarines because notwithstanding the fact that Australia is pouring in billions to the Americans to actually build submarines, you know, build these Virginia-class submarines, they need them for themselves, they say. So we get the oldies.
5: But
13: the other side of this is that the next generation, the Astute class, or the AUKUS class, I think they're calling it, nuclear submarines to be built in the UK. There are now grave doubts that the UK has the capacity to actually build these things as well. So while I think AUKUS is a great thing, I think it is the way to go. I think it is a geopolitical essential part of our national security makeup now. Can we rely on our allies to actually deliver what we need?
5: Well, you know, that's the thing, isn't it? There are no guarantees, and we know that, but we've always been there steadfastly, believing that the other side will always come through for us, or our other side, as it were. And, you know, the world has changed.
13: Well, certainly when it comes to Britain, I mean, British shipbuilding, used to be the greatest in the world, but now it's virtually non-existent. There's only one yard in Barrow and Finesse in northern England that actually makes these submarines. And it's actually in trouble at the moment. But the other side of it is, of course, the Royal Navy. I mean, used to be the greatest navy in the world and then some.
5: Mm.
13: But now they can't even send a frigate to the Gulf. It's how bad the Royal Navy is at the moment. So really, if we look at that side of it, the UK side rather than the US side, I mean, there are problems. But if we go to the US, they're so stretched in terms of their own navy and their own problems in terms of national and global security, that they need every Virginia-class submarine they can possibly keep their hands on. And that's I think if it's a question of moving from new to used or all used, are they going to move from nuclear submarines or the Virginia's full stop and sort of say, no, we can't actually spare any.
5: Mm.
13: We're going to hold on to them, thank you very much. I think AUKUS, as far as that goes, nice idea, but it's not going to happen.
5: Yeah, that's right. It feels like somebody doesn't give a frigate. But in terms of us feeling aggrieved, does that feel fair? I mean, should we be rightly aggrieved here?
13: Oh, look, I think it's something that's going to pan out. I would think that a top quality, a second-hand Virginia-class submarine is going to be as good as a new one. But of course, it's been reconditioned. It's been sent back to the shop, but certainly I think the question about the reliability of our partners in terms of their part of AUKUS. I mean, there's been a lot of talk about our part and our capacity or our capability to actually deliver what we've promised, but I think the Yanks and the Poms need to actually show that they can do the same in return.
5: Yeah, well, that's it. And as usual, we go, well, you know, that's all right. We've just shrug and let it happen, you know, rather than standing up for ourselves, unfortunately.
13: Well, I think that's the way of it, Phil. But let's just see what happens in the next 12 to 18 months. But I mean, the other thing that's happening, of course, is that in the Labor Party, they're members of the ALP caucus in Parliament are starting to arc up against AUKUS full stop anyway.
5: Yeah.
13: And then elements of the Labor Party organisation as well, the membership. And there's this community inquiry into AUKUS that's being led by Peter Garrett, which has sprung up from nowhere, really. But again, this is more reflecting left-wing opposition to greater involvement and greater enmeshment with the US and the UK. But nonetheless, Anthony Albanese and Defence Minister and Deputy Prime Minister Richard Marles need to actually step up and really do a full-throated defence of AUKUS because they, well, really signed on to it from day one, the day that Scott Morrison had announced it in the run-up to the 2022 election. So they've got to actually show that they actually are on board with AUKUS.
5: Well, there you go, and that's it, as opposed to being underwater with AUKUS. In fact, not even that. Okay, let's talk about the gift that keeps on taking, the budget fallout.
13: That's a good line. Can I have it?
5: You can have that.
13: But certainly, look, I think the budget is still giving Labor lots of headaches. The legislation is starting to go through Parliament, and there's no guarantee it will end up passing the Senate as it is. There's a lot of unhappiness, particularly even with the Greens, in terms of what's in the changes to capital gains and to negative gearing. But the other thing that's really sort of getting the attention of the Senate crossbench, which is left-leaning, is the fact that so much in the bills to do this rely on giving the Treasurer discretion, you know, basically saying this is what the Treasurer will decide and maybe signs a piece of paper and puts it in the floor of Parliament or on the table in Parliament. But nonetheless, that gives the Treasurer a lot of leeway, a lot of say over how the changes are actually going to be implemented and who's in, who's out, and you know, all this talk of carve-outs and everything else could actually come down to the personal discretion, the personal power of the Treasurer of the day, and that's still Jim Chalmers, of course. But certainly the Greens have arced up against that. The crossbench Senator David Pocock has arced up against that. And certainly I think it does make a lot of observers really nervous because, if you're in business or if you're an investor, if you're a mum and dad who's worrying about retirement incomes, it's all going to come down to one bloke sitting in an office in Canberra.
5: Mm, that's it, exactly. Let's move on to our next thing. I'm reminded of a movie, and I can't remember what it was, and somebody from the future went back to the past and found out that the president was Ronald Reagan. And they went, Ronald Reagan, the actor Ronald Reagan, they said, yeah, it's like moving forward to the year 2026. And all of a sudden somebody says, well, they go, well, who's the prime minister now? And somebody says, Pauline Hanson. And they go, Pauline Hanson? She's the prime minister now.
13: That's scary, isn't it? Mm. I mean, Pauline Hanson is really buoyed at the moment by the surge in the polls that One Nation's had since the budget. And certainly there have been two polls this week that have shown that One Nation is actually ahead of Labor and well ahead of the coalition. And that's sort of gone to Pauline Hanson's head, I think. I mean, she's now talking about she is willing to step up and be prime minister if that's what is going to happen, if that is her personal destiny. I mean, the orange lady to go with the orange man. I had to get that in.
5: No, that's good. You're in heaven now. You know, cue the texts. But anyway.
13: But the reality is that I still predict, as I've said to you before, that the bubble will burst for One Nation within 6 to 12 months.
5: Yeah.
13: I think that the fact that Pauline Hanson is obviously very much in charge of Pauline Hanson's One Nation, even though it's dropped her name from the official title in recent times. I just see the egos and the personalities, the basically the fallout is just waiting to happen. You know, whether it's Barnaby Joyce, whether it's Corey Bernardi, whether it's others. I mean, look at this new member for Farah, David Farley. I mean, he's had a bit of a stoush with Pauline over flags, hasn't he? Because he actually wanted the Aboriginal and Torres Strait Islander flags in his office.
5: Yeah.
13: Have that.
5: You know, it probably wouldn't be Corey. It probably wouldn't be any of the main players, but somebody behind the scenes somewhere is going to mess this up for everybody.
13: Well, that's the thing. I mean, the One Nation over decades has had a history of implosions of its parliamentary teams when they actually get MPs into Parliament, whether it's the Senate with Pauline Hanson, whether it was One Nation in Queensland in the late 90s, whether it was Mark Latham in New South Wales and so on. I mean, they just never seem to get on and stick together. And that is probably the biggest problem that One Nation has. Or you want to put it another way, I think that the fact that Pauline is so dominant across the whole thing, that it all really comes back to her.
5: Mm-hmm.
13: If she falls over in one way or another, and I'm not wishing her to fall over, I must say, but if she did, it would be such a hole in the party that it would be very hard for the party to recover.
5: That's it. Okay, one more thing. Speaking about falling over, and in this particular case it could be a relationship, Donald Trump and his reportedly heated conversation with Benjamin Netanyahu were apparently the words, "but I kept you out of jail," were uttered.
13: Yes, I think some say he said saved your ass, and others say saved your ass. It depends on whether you read which news source you're reading.
5: There you go.
13: But certainly, I don't think he would have said saving arse somehow. But but certainly,
5: the inference is there, right?
13: Donald Trump had a bit of a chin wag over the phone with Benjamin Netanyahu the other day, where I think the president actually expressed some concern that the Israeli government was and the IDF was still striking at Hezbollah in Lebanon, and certainly President Trump thought that this might actually jeopardize the chance of getting a deal with Iran to end the conflict there. And and depending on who you talk to and the sources, it appears that robust words were indeed used, and certainly words that started with F quite frequently by President Trump. So, and actually, I think on this one, I think I'm with the orange man for a change. I think he actually needed to read the Riot Act to Benjamin Netanyahu, because who was the superpower here?
5: Yeah, well, that's it. And, you know, when you talk about the game of 3D chess or even just conventional chess, it's very hard to play when you've got this rogue knight over here, you know, deciding to go off the board and, you know, make its own rules. But, and in fact, on the subject of the 3D chess, you know, Trump's probably looking for whichever piece plays the role of Cuba. He's probably moved on anyway.
13: I'm still the generation that thinks it'd take this plane to Cuba.
5: there you go.
13: But certainly, look, I think the way that it is playing out, there is a rift in the lute, as Shakespeare might have put it, between Netanyahu and Trump. The friendship is fracturing, and certainly, if you go back, particularly over the last couple of decades, which whoever is president of the United States has had a pain in the bum named Benjamin Netanyahu. He seems to have fallen out with each of them in turn, and now it appears that he may well be falling out with Donald Trump.
5: Yeah, well, he got a president that, you know, did what he wanted them to do, so, yeah, he probably should be feeling grateful, to be honest.
13: Gratitude in politics and in international diplomacy, and sometimes things, it's something you don't see very often.
5: Well, that's it, exactly. Well, but in the subject of gratitude, I'm very grateful for you being awake this time of the night. It's probably cold where you are. It's cold everywhere, so go get back into bed and I'll talk to you next week.
13: Thanks, Phil.
15: Breakfast.
16: Mum and Dad left me in charge many years ago of the pool in the backyard, and I went to Bali for 6 weeks. So I was looking after their house in North Queensland. This is in the wet season. Like a typical 20-year-old, I went, she'll be right.
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5: 20 to 4. Today is June the 4th. Let's have a look at some of the music news and I'll get to your texts. On this day, 2008, James Taylor sang the US National Anthem, Game 1 at the NBA Finals in Boston. How does the National Anthem, which is so rousing, sound when sung by James Taylor? Well, let's have a listen and find out.

0: Brothers. Listen to the music, Peter. Glad you like that. Simo said Terry is typical of the political class who are offended by real people like Hanson and Trump, both of whom resonate with the voters. Jerry says Terry Barnes should not criticise President Trump over the F word because I heard you guys say frigate. Yeah, but I think that was actually to do with the boat. And also Wayne was very impressed as well with the calling of Pauline as an orange, seeing as Terry Barnes is a plum. Phil, heard you had the flu. I had it for 4 weeks 2 years ago. I should have got the shots then. Well, same thing I've been saying to myself as well. I should have had that bloody flu shot. Anyway, we live and learn. Quarter to four. After this, let's have a chat with Dr. Carl, answering your questions with us, Dr. Carl.
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8: It's hard to imagine Seats R Us without the wit and warmth of my mate Jamie Dunn.
9: 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I had the top seat at the Broncos, lit the fire in the St George Dragons' nose. I sat on Neptune's throne at the Dolphins, and now I'm at the Rabbitohs.
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0: 12 to 4, time to answer the questions that you want answered with Dr. Carl Krusineski, and it's time for Ask Dr. Carl. Morning, how are you?
13: Ever so peachy keen and ready to rock again, Dr. Phil.
0: Brilliant. A question from Natalie, and I never even thought of this. You get to your mid-60s and all of a sudden you think, why didn't I ever ask that question? Why are 90% of the people on the planet right-handed?
13: An accident of evolution. So our brains are not entirely symmetrical. So the left hemisphere, with about 43 billion nerves, it does a lot of things, but specifically controls language and fine motor skills. Fine motor skills like sewing or jewelry. And that's dominant in about 90% of right-handers. And then left-handers, they have language About 40% of left-handers have language on both sides of their brain, not all of them. And so if a right-hander has a stroke on the right-hand of their brain, right side of their brain, they'll tend to lose language.
14: Is
13: but a left-hander won't.
14: Wow.
13: Yeah. So and so we've had that that specialization that one part of the brain does this and the other part, the other side does the other. And handedness tends to run in families. And it sort of goes 90, 80, 70, 60. So 90% of us are right-handed. 80%, you go down to the foot. 80% are right-footed, 70% right-eyed, and 60% right-eared.
14: Right-eyed? Is that a thing? I never knew that.
13: Look at something maybe a meter away, right, and then cover one eye with your hand and then cover the other eye. And when you cover one of the eyes, it doesn't shift. In other words, you're covering your non-dominant eye. And when you cover your eye and it shifts, that's the eye that's your dominant eye.
14: Oh, isn't that amazing?
13: Yeah. So we've got all of these specialities built into us. And the genetics, if two right-handed people have children, 90% of the kids will be right-handed. But if two left-handed parents have children, it's only 40% of the kids being left-handed. So there's a bit of family history, but there's all sorts of other stuff going on, and people have tried to find infections or shocks or trauma to the pregnant mother or imbalances in sex hormones. Mate, we don't know. Mm. However, most of our languages on planet Earth are pretty unkind to left-handers.
14: Yeah, I've noticed
13: so,
14: that.
13: Oh, yeah, like we have the word left, which comes from the Celtic word lift, L-Y-F-T, which means weak or broken. But the Celtic word for right is strong or straight. Mm. If you go to Latin, the word for right, dextra, which gives us dexterous and dexterity, obviously things that you want to have. But for left, the Latin word is sinistra, sinistra, which gives us the word sinister. And in French, droit, D-R-O-I-T, droit, has

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5: Stuart from Canberra says, Phil, yes, my father was a devout Buddhist, and when they found out I was left-handed, my father asked my kindergarten if that's okay. Of course, in Australia, left-handers rule. Otherwise, my father would have forced me to be right-handed. Well, there you go. Ben, the answer is not a BM. It's actually an Indian, king of motorcycles. That's what I ride. Let's get to the news.
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6: Good morning, I'm Gabriel Hodson. A new poll shows Pauline Hanson's One Nation now has more female supporters than male. The Resolve Political Monitor also shows that over the last 12 months, there's been a surge in support from young people, the wealthy, and people in inner city areas. Hanson has told SMH The Age women are flocking to her party because she'd consistently opposed ideologies that included biological males in women's sport and late-term abortion. Calls for the federal government to expand its under-16 social media ban to include AI bots. It comes after an attempt to sue OpenAI for apparently ignoring the risk to children of poor advice. Toby Walsh from the University of New South Wales says the ban makes sense.
7: Let's get on the front foot with artificial intelligence. We know that a lot of young people are using artificial intelligence. A third of them daily use chatbots, and half of those people using chatbots are using them for companionship, for therapy, for relationships.
6: Homicide detectives have charged six people over the discovery of a man's body in a Tarneit Park in Melbourne's west. Police executed eight search warrants with elite special operations group officers taking a 23-year-old Truganina man into custody. Four 17-year-olds have also been arrested, with all five charged with murder, kidnapping, aggravated home invasion and criminal damage by fire. They'll face court in the morning. Even wilder weather is on its way to the eastern states. Jessica Braithwaite is in Adelaide.
8: Our Adelaide beaches have absolutely copped it at the hand of this winter storm, with beachgoers waking this to the sight of almost like giant cliffs that have been carved out of the sand at the hand of this abnormally high tide. As the deep low pressure system pushed a high tide even higher. And we've had plenty of rain again, flooding roads around Adelaide's parklands. It's really working its way across the country. First Western Australia got hit, now South Australia. Next is Victoria's turn, with coastal warnings in place there for tomorrow as well.
6: Tech giant Meta has attacked the Albanese government's plans to impose a new tax on its Australian revenue to fund local journalism. The company, which owns Facebook, Instagram, WhatsApp and Quest virtual reality products, says the tax is indefensible and will make media companies dependent on government handouts. CCTV from the Paradise Country Park on the Gold Coast now shows that Mary, the missing Tasmanian devil, made her own escape. Crews are now using food traps to try and lure the two-year-old marsupial back home. Finance and the Aussie dollar is buying 71.3 US cents. The Dow Jones is down 408 points and the Nasdaq's down 244.
4: 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Brisbane's 4BC.
6: We're up to the quarterfinals at the French Open and the women's world number one is out. Craig Gabriel's at Roland Garros.
9: This was a match Arina Sabalenka had no right losing. She had control. She had a double break. She was up 5-3. She served for the match at 6-4, 5-4. But this proves once again it's not over till the last point is done. And full marks to 22-year-old Diana Schneider, who used her big lefty aggressive game to advantage, winning 3-6, 7-5, 6-love. She takes on Poland's Maja Falanska, who started in the qualifying rounds and has now won eight matches so far. Craig Gabriel, Paris.
6: In the men's, 10th seed Flavio Cobolli has beaten 4th seed Felix Auger-Aliassime 4-6, 6-4, 6-4, 6-4. This hour, Matteo Berrettini faces fellow Italian Matteo Arnaldi. And earlier, Czech Jakub Mencik beat Brazil's Jewel Fonseca. That's the latest news in sport.
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6: Around the country, Sydney possible showers, 19. Gale warnings for the Hunter and Eden coasts. Strong wind warnings for all other coastal areas in New South Wales. Melbourne rain, 12. Strong wind warnings for Port Phillip and Western Port. Gale warnings for the rest of the Victorian coast. Brisbane sunny, 22. Strong wind warnings for the Sunshine and Gold Coasts. Perth sunny, 19. Adelaide showers, 15. And strong wind warnings for all coastal areas. Canberra showers, 11. Hobart rain, 11. And Darwin mostly sunny, 31.

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2: Morning, 7 minutes past four. And today, I can officially tell you, it's Thursday, June the 4th. You can take that from me. Although, in the last hour, as Francis told me not that long ago, I came on quite enthusiastically just after three and said, good morning, today is January the 4th, which is really bizarre because yesterday morning, around about the 3 o'clock hour, I came on quite excitedly and said, good morning, today is May the 7th. May the bloody 7th. I can see how I got January the 4th and June the 4th mistaken, but I don't know how I got June the 3rd and May the 7th mistaken. The only thing I can think is perhaps it's this latest flu that's going around that put me in bed for 5 days. And one of the side effects of this latest flu is you keep getting the date wrong. Astounding as that turned out to be, doctors felt that they shouldn't be concerned, except, of course, when they told patients and they kept turning up on the wrong day. But anyway, I have no idea. Anybody else got the flu and they're finding that they're having that same thing as well? That for some inexplicable reason, I've got a bit of the brain fog too. I don't know what that is. Maybe because I lay in bed for 4 days. Maybe it's part of the flu. I don't know. But there you go. If you have the flu that's going around, and incidentally, it's a pretty bad one, then and you've found that you've got the date wrong for some inexplicable reason, well, then you can take it from me, you're not going crazy, all right? Because as true as it is, December 31, I'm telling you the truth. Ben said, incidentally, on the text, talking about what kind of motorbike do you ride, Phil, I ride the Indian, I said the superior motorcycle. He said, I believe the Scout is in fact superior to the Chief. Funnily enough, because I ride the Scout, I had an Indian Chief pull up next to me at the traffic lights. Only last night, we gave each other the look, gave each other the nod, you know, brothers in arms, as it were. Morning, Adam. Before I get to the headlines, I want to talk about what's going on with you in Hurstville. Are you left or right-handed?
3: I'm left-handed.
2: Right, okay. Have you found that it's been to your advantage or disadvantage?
3: Probably a disadvantage, to be honest with you.
2: Have you ever gone into a shop, though, and said, I want a left-handed spoon? Because sometimes, don't take this the wrong way, but I think that left-handed people take the piss.
3: No.
2: Okay. Well, you have carte blanche to do that if you want. But as Dr. Carl said, and I can understand why, they do have left-handed can openers, and that does make sense.
3: Yeah, well, I don't have cans, but what I wanted to say was I'm left-handed with anything to do with one hand.
2: Right.
3: But when I play golf, I'm right-handed. When I play cricket, batting, I'm right-handed.
2: So would that be your handicap then when you're playing golf?
3: Probably.
2: Because your left hand doesn't know what the right hand's doing.
3: Well, probably. My stepfather did say that to me.
2: Yeah. Well, of course, he's probably saying that just to take your mind off the fact that you had a shoe on your hand. By the way, Gabes says, Phil, paranormal Phil, you've mucked up the dates. Well, I didn't say it was Paranormal Friday yet because today is Conspiracy Theory Thursday. But on the subject of which, Keith says, well, the conspiracy theory that Phil actually died last week and has been replaced by a robot and the internal clock hasn't quite adjusted itself. Wow. I feel like I've suddenly become Rutger Hauer in the movie Blade Runner, or even Harrison Ford in the movie Blade Runner, where he finds out he's not actually human but a replicant. Crikey, at 11 minutes past four on a Thursday, the things you find out. Let's get to the front page of the newspaper, shall we? And then we're going to talk about something from outer space, speaking about Blade Runner, after this. So the front page of The Australian, the Greens and the crossbenchers are demanding that Jim Chalmers extensively wind back his extraordinarily ministerial powers in the government's new tax laws if he wants Labor's budget revenue raid on property and capital gains swiftly passed through the Senate. In the meantime, getting to the front page of The Age, a secret plan exists that would throw out height controls across Melbourne, with government papers targeting hundreds of train stations for high-rise towers in the radical expansion of Labor's transport zone policy. So the sweeping expansion would dramatically increase the total number of activity centres from 60 to 210, essentially turning out almost every train station in Melbourne into a high-density housing zone. So this is a secret plan that would throw out the height controls. And if you were against that, would you perhaps then be accused of apartheid? Oh, come on, that could have been good. You could have used that in the front page of the paper. You missed a trick there. Speaking about dodgy headlines and punny headlines too, The Telegraph takes it out this morning with Rolling Stoned. Hundreds of thousands of medicinal cannabis users will be given the green light to drive with small amounts of THC in their system as the Premier Chris Minns initiates the biggest shake-up to road rules in two decades. The police union said it strikes the right balance, but critics say it puts the public at risk. It's an interesting proposal and initiative, isn't it? Because forever, if you've smoked a joint or whatever, you've got some pot in your system and it stays there for a few days and the cops pull you up, they will then say, well, you know, you've got it in your system. Now they're saying if you've got the medicinal cannabis in your system, then what are they saying? Basically, it doesn't put the public at a risk. I mean, I'm sure that's one that's got to be discussed, surely. All right, let's get to the Adelaide Advertiser. The Rate Heist is their headline concerning the $40 million redevelopment of Jetty Road, which will bite Holdfast Bay Council residents who face the highest residential rate rise of any municipality, metropolitan council. The council's proposed 6.6% average residential rate rise is the result of an additional 2.3% allocation for the Jetty Road project, which has been blamed on causing multiple businesses to close amid a disruptive construction period. So this is a, what did I say that was? 6.6% average residential wage rise. What can I say to the Adelaide Advertiser? Come and live where I live in North Sydney. As part of North Sydney Resident and our council, just raising the rates, a 52% jump in rates over 3 years. Thank you, North Sydney Council. Can I ask you this? When are you going to fix the bloody North Sydney pool, for Christ's sake? It's going on to 6 years now. Sorry. Herald Sun has this headline, taking the mic. Gangland figure Mick Diatto has slammed an early morning police raid that led to the arrest of both himself and his wife. Police from Task Force Hawk, which tackles criminality in the building sector, raided the Mount Martha mansion in relation to current investigations into alleged financial offences. That's your Herald Sun there. And let's go to the Sydney Morning Herald. Here's an interesting one. Pauline Hanson's One Nation now has more women supporters than men. Isn't that interesting and surprising? Wait till you find out whereabouts people live who are actually now One Nation supporters. This is according to an analysis of a year's worth of polling by the Resolve Political Monitor. And they found out that the number of young people, well-off, and people living in the inner city who support the party has surged. Get out of town. I'll have a cafe latte and a slice of Pauline Hanson, please, if you don't mind. It's the last thing I would expect. People living in the inner city supporting the party. More young people, more well-off people. Crikey, the teals are going to go green with jealousy. Analysis of the data from the Resolve poll conducted by the Sydney Morning Herald shows that One Nation has significantly expanded its appeal across all demographics, ages, income and educational levels. I would not have picked up that headline in a heartbeat. So there you go. Well, that would be ticking every box that Pauline Hanson would not have expected to tick. A couple more for you. This is not a great story. Front page of the Courier Mail. The Department of Child Safety should be dismantled and rebuilt, according to a landmark report that revealed not a single child in state care has been adopted in the past 7 years. 7 years. Not a single child in state care has been adopted. Isn't that unbelievable? Tragic. The report also details instances of abuse and said that 13,000 kids in residential care were feeding the state's youth crime crisis. Minister Amanda Cam has vowed to act. That's a terrible story. One more for you. Let's get to the financial review. The Albanese government's innovation advisor, Tesla chairwoman Robin Denholm, has told startups to stop whinging about tax changes and focus on artificial intelligence. As venture capitals grow, they're pretty concerned that they'll be excluded from any concessions from startups and that the early stage investors fund could also be an issue as well. Well, I don't know. I mean, it doesn't say whether or not to focus on AI as a good or a bad thing. All right, 18 minutes past four. The other day, last Friday it was, there was a meteor that just came crashing through the sky in Sydney. Nobody expected it. I didn't get to see it. I would love to have seen it. What was it? Where did it come from? And what does this have to do with the future of humanity? We'll answer all of those questions next.
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2: 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On the text 0460 873 873, this one that came in from a Jeff says, I say a Jeff because we've got two Jeffs here. What happened to Professor Flint? I missed the show. I can't find him. It's because he wasn't there, because he was off in Alaska doing what who knows Professor Flint does in Alaska, probably telling people they should become a Republican. I don't know. But anyway, he'll be back in a couple of weeks' time. Marie says, Phil, it's okay. Some days I have no idea what day it is, you know, so maybe it is the flu. There's a definite feeling of brain frog with this flu. You know, it's sort of, I just can't shake it. I don't know what it is. But, you know, maybe I could go through like an entire day and not realize that I had the wrong day. Imagine if I just kept giving the wrong time call all morning. Everybody turns up to work at like 5:15 going, what are we doing here? It's still dark. Jeff says also, Phil, talking about the Indian motorcycle, I think that Indian are the better of the two. Well, you know what? I don't think Indian motorcycle riders are really concerned that much about Harley riders, but I'm not sure the other way around. But also he says, do yourself a favour and test ride the new BMW R12 GS. Great technology and quality as well. Well, you know what? I did have a look at that BMW, the new one, which is, I think it's a BMW 19, but I couldn't quite get over the fact that the engine was sticking out the side. It just seemed to be a really unusual one. Anyway, 426 0460 873 873. We'll get to the news headlines. Coming up, we're going to talk about the deal that we've got with the submarines and AUKUS, and I'm sure that our guest will make you want to ring up and either agree or disagree. But now let's talk about some weekend footy. He's probably coming back from his early morning run. It is the great man, MG. How are you, buddy?
13: Hey, Adrian, what's going on?
14: If you don't know you're special, how do I know if you're special?
13: I just completed a 45-minute Hyrox endorphin field at the minute.
2: You're like a shark, but you've actually got a fin on your back. Well, let's talk.
13: I've got legs, I've got arms.
2: All right, let's talk about some of the things going on. Bulldogs, two star backs under injury cloud. How much of a drama is that for them?
13: Look, the Bulldogs, full stop, are under a bit of an injury cloud, to be honest. Their whole season has kind of gone pear-shaped. They find themselves fourth last competition ladder, and this time last year they were cemented in the top three or four teams of the competition. And, it's gone pear-shaped for them. You know, they got rid of Reid Marnie, they set young Toby Sexton, and since the arrival, I'm not going to blame this kid, but since the arrival of Lachlan Galvin, it seems to be that their attack has stuttered, and what was once their port of call as far as their defence goes, one of the strongest in the comp, that's kind of non-existent at the moment as well. They've got a for and against ratio of minus 99, almost 100 points. So this has been a drama for them, but also they're letting a lot of tries in. So you mentioned Crichton, but Stephen Crichton has got a bit of a dodgy shoulder, so he mightn't be right for Origin 2 in Melbourne. But Jacob Carraz, who has been playing beautifully at fullback, he might have pushed himself into a New South Wales jersey if he plays well against the Eels on Monday.
2: Tigers have got a few injury issues too, haven't they?
13: They have, but a lot of them are coming back. They've got three or four that who are long-term, young Fainu in this back rower, and they've also got Alex Twal out with another knee injury. But there's a young kid called Maverick Guy finds himself in number 11 jersey this week for the Tigers. So against his old club, and just coincidentally, Penrith welcome back Nathan Cleary, Jose Yeo and Brian Tottle for this clash against the Tigers. So yep. 2 p.m. on Sunday at Combank. Let's go.
2: Sea Eagles tonight. Can they just continue this dream run? What's going to happen?
13: They can. Obviously, after just announcing Kieran Foran as their long-term coach, which I think was a fait accompli. The Rabbitohs do welcome back David Fifita, Campbell Gray, Dick Cheese, Brandon Smith. But also for Manly, they welcome back Tolu Kula and Hamoli Olakau'atu, who were rested. Olakau'atu was rested last week, but Kola was under the HRO protocol. So they're both back. I lean towards Manly in this one.
2: I won't go through every game, but I'll tell you one that I've got an eye on, and that is Raiders and Roosters in Canberra, even though it's at home. I'm taking the Roosters on this one.
13: You know what? The Raiders are looking good. The Raiders are starting to climb up the ladder. They're only 4 points outside the top eight, and they had a fantastic win last week against the Cowboys down in Canberra. It's amazing when you have a couple of players who are in the Origin team, like Ethan Strange and Hudson Young. Roosters have got six players in Origin's duty. They went down to Melbourne last week and played like they were a reserve grade team. I've never seen their coach Trent Robinson so angry after a game. So look, I think they'll show something else. They'll kind of they were embarrassed by the Melbourne Storm last week. And I think the Roosters. I'm with you. I think the Roosters might get this one just.
2: Broncos. I'm taking them.
13: Yeah, the Broncos again. It's a team under siege. There's reports that last week their leadership group went to their coach, Madge McGuire, and said they're training too hard. And he subsequently gave them 4 days off, and they got beaten by the team coming last and haven't won in 15 weeks. So guess what? If I was Madge McGuire, I'd say, boys, thanks for your input, but I coached you to a grand final win last year. How about you let me do my job?
2: And by the way, given the Tigers news, I'm taking your boys as well.
13: Good on you, brother. This Penrith team are just another entity unto themselves. It's kind of Penrith on the top of the heap, and it's 16 other teams clamouring to try and be in their show. It's a magnificent rugby league team, coached by a great coach and led by their star halfback Nathan Cleary. They're in a mood, as they would say. They look like they are going to take another premiership, and it's going to take some team to do an astronomical job to try and beat this Penrith team. They are just flying at the moment.
2: A couple of others as well I want to mention. Sharks, Dragons. That'd be one of the games of the round, and I'm picking the Sharks on this.
13: Yeah, I'm the Sharks. The fact that it's a local derby and the Dragons have had their first win this year, last weekend, look at that. They'll be buoyed by that. And the fact that Blake Brayley is out. Last week they were going beautifully. Until Blake Brayley broke his arm. Say that quick five times. And he's out this week. So I'm thinking the Dragons might make it back-to-back. I'm going – this is my upset set of the round.
2: Oh, sorry.
13: I'm going Dragons in this one. I think the Dragons at $3.70 are value money. I think it's – I'm on the Drags this week.
2: And is that your pick of the game of the round as well?
13: Oh, the game of the round would have to be maybe the – it's probably either the Raiders or Roosters or the Cowboys and the Dolphins, a Queensland deal, all Queensland affair. You know, the Cowboys are clinging on to ninth position while the Dolphins are snugly in the eighth in seventh. So the winner of this game will propel themselves up the ladder where they want to be. But at the moment, the Cowboys, as I said last week, got beaten by the Raiders. The Dolphins had the bye. They welcome back Herbie Farnworth. But I think the Cowboys in this one might be just a little bit too slick.
2: Right.
13: For the Dolphins. This is my game of the round, but.
2: Well, guys, if you're listening, make sure you listen to the guru as well, MG, the man that gave us, even though he was quoting Bruce Lee, those now immortal words, don't look, feel.
13: You need some sleep. You go to bed.
2: Yeah, I know. It'll be Chuck Norris next week. Don't worry.
13: Get to the chopper.
2: Thanks, buddy.
13: See you, mate. Have a good morning.
2: There he is. Going back to his protein shake full of organ meat. MG. Okay, it's 4:30. Let's get to the news.
15: And now on Wake Up Australia, news today.
2: And starting off in Sydney, the 2GB newsroom. Hello, good morning, Dusty Fitzpatrick.
16: Good morning, Phil. Medicinal cannabis users in New South Wales could soon be allowed to drive with small amounts of the drug in their system. The state government's introducing reforms which would establish a threshold for how much THC is seen as safe. An investigation's underway after a stabbing in Sydney's southwest. A 68-year-old man is in a serious but stable condition after being found with multiple wounds to his chest at Bankstown. And data shows the New South Wales economy grew by 1.8% in the first quarter, twice the rate of the next best states. A near 10% jump in private investment is being credited for the result. Thanks, Phil. That's the latest from Sydney.
2: And let's go to Brisbane to the 4BC newsroom. And good morning to Chloe Affleck.
17: Good morning, Phil. Two teenage boys have been charged over a disturbance in Toowoomba. An altercation broke out in the CBD between a group yesterday afternoon, with the 19-year-old male taken to hospital. The pair, aged 16 and 14 years old, have since been charged with affray. And there were calls for the Department of Child Safety to be dismantled and rebuilt from the ground up after a damning inquiry found Queensland almost has as many children in residential care as every other state and territory combined.
2: Thank you very much, Chloe. We'll get more details from both those newsrooms, Sydney and Brisbane, in about 28 minutes' time. It's 4:32.
15: A sports update. Thanks to West End Motor Group, incorporating Parramatta and Blacktown Mazda. 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
2: By the way, if you're wondering where Luke Boner is with the Boner Report, he's off doing other disc jockey duties. So I think he's playing 40 minutes of non-stop Bon Jovi somewhere. But anyway, he'll be back next week. So I've got somebody else coming up in just a moment, a guest who will definitely spark your interest, and we'll take some calls on that. But let's get to today's sport. And this morning, Francis has given us ice hockey. Why not? The Stanley Cup Final. Las Vegas Golden Knights have defeated the Carolina Hurricanes to take out Game 1, thanks to a late goal by the Knights. Is it called a goal in ice hockey? I never knew that. Well, there you go. Okay, and they managed to overcome a 2-goal deficit to win 5-4 at the Lenovo Center in Raleigh, North Carolina. I never knew that ice hockey goals were called goals. I mean, I guess it makes sense. What else are they going to call it? Puckies? After falling behind early, the Golden Knights once again found a way back, securing an ice home advantage in the series and handing Carolina only its second loss in the playoffs. Game 2 of the finals continues on Thursday night in Raleigh before moving to Vegas for game number 3. For all of our ice hockey enthusiasts, hope you're both well this morning. All right, 27 minutes to 5.
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2: Getting ready for the big shows, who right now be sharpening the pencils and getting the coffees together. Sydney's Best Breakfast with Ben Fordham on the way on 2GB in a little under an hour. On 4BC, it's Dean Miller and Sophie Formica. 23 minutes to 5. As I mentioned too, by the way, Luke Boner not here this morning, so we don't have the Boner report. But I will want to take your phone calls on this, our next guest as well, because there's one thing we've been talking about this week, and that is the subs, the second-hand subs, and also the whole deal with AUKUS. And I'm sure you have some opinions on this, as does our next guest, Albert Palazzo, who's an adjunct professor at the School of Humanities and Social Sciences at the University of New South Wales. And he wrote an article which caught my eye in The Conversation, which he titled, "Australia Has Been the Victim of an AUKUS Bait and Switch. The Change in the Submarine Delivery Plan should come as no surprise. The deal has been unequal from the start." So I thought I would get him on the show, have a chat, and then you can give us a ring at the end. You can either agree or disagree. Thus is the manner of democracy. But I wanted to know, firstly, from Albert, where we are in terms of, is this money well spent?
4: We're just starting to make payments on this. In fact, you know, we have more monies to give or scheduled to give to support American submarine shipbuilders. Defense Minister Mars will be handing over some more big decks to American companies. And of course, you know, eventually we'll have to pay the cost of the submarines themselves. And of course, we're still continuing to build the submarine base in Western Australia that the Americans will use.
2: Well, let's talk about the boats that the US had promised then. It would have been from the Block 6. Instead, all of the submarines are going to come from Block 4. Why should we go ahead with the deal?
4: Those who are familiar with things I've been saying for the last couple of years will know that I think we should not go ahead with the deal. And this is just the latest reason for not going ahead. We are going ahead with the deal because the Albanese government insists that this is a great thing for Australia, even though all the evidence would suggest otherwise. I don't see this really as being a national security benefit. I just see it as a political deal that our government leaders have cooked up.
2: Australia, though, obviously does need to be much stronger with the defense plans. So could we have taken a different approach?
4: Yes, and there's clearly, you know, other ways that we could be achieving the security of Australia. You know, we're right now building a defense force that we would call symmetrical, that is designed to fight a great power on their terms. Now, that's insane because we're never going to have the mass sufficient to take on a great power. In this case, let's just say it's going to be China. Now, they are much bigger than us. They have much better vessels, and they have a lot more of them. So we have to think asymmetrically. I mean, that's what Ukraine did in their war with Russia. They thought asymmetrically. That's what Iran is doing against the United States. So we should be investing heavily in uncrewed things, either subsurface, surface, air, land, uncrewed missiles and drones, for which we could create a, you know, killing zone of, you know, thousands of kilometers deep in our maritime approaches. We should not be building things that were meant to send off the coast of China and expect to be able to use.
2: Let's talk about then the difference between what we wanted from the Block 6 and what we've ended up with coming from the Block 4. What are the difference between these?
4: The Block 6 is the latest design of the Virginia class. And it comes with an additional section added to its hull that increases the number of missiles that it carries. Basically, The block 4 carries at most 12, and the block 6 carries, I believe, 40. So it's a significant addition of punch, of power that these carried in the vessel. So a block 6 boat is just simply much more powerful than a block 4. Plus, it's also going to be new, straight off the line. It's not a hand-me-down. So you know that it's not going to wear out, you know, in the near term. You know, depending on what block we get, it could have 5 years of life left. It could have 10 years of life. Whereas the block 6 would have at least 30 years of life. So we're being dudded in what was supposed to be a deal.
6: Okay, so how do we get a fair deal then? Because you mentioned that AUKUS has always been a one-sided deal in which the US reaps the benefits and Australia accepts the risks. How do we level the playing field?
4: Well, you know, the deal was never designed to be a level playing field. You know, Australia presented itself as a supplicant, and the United States is taking advantage of us. And, you know, for the United States, this is a great deal. You know, they're getting everything they want, and they control the options. And, you know, when this deal was negotiated by the Morrison government, basically they gave away, you know, all the options for Australia, and they let the Americans make all the decisions. So you got to ask the, go to the Americans and say, can we renegotiate this? Which, of course, is not in their interest. And the only leverage we have is the base that we're building for them in WA. And, you know, if the government says we're not going to build that base anymore, well, then the Americans are going to, you know, probably walk away.
6: Are we strategically in a position to do that, though?
4: Well, I think with the weapons technologies that now exist, which are available right now, okay, they don't have to be developed. You can just go buy them. Australia is in a very good position to be able to defend itself against the threats that Australia faces. Now, everyone should understand that Australia is in a very safe part of the world. We don't really have anybody who's saying that they're going to come and attack us. I mean, let's just make a comparative here. Now, Taiwan has a problem with China. Australia does not. So why are we building a defense force that is meant to go to war with China? This does not seem to be a winning plan to us. We should be building a defense force that's designed to defend Australia, and one that's, you know, is more than capable against a lower order threat.
6: Where has this perception come from then that China is a threat to Australia?
4: Well, we conflate Australian interests with those of the Americans. And for some reason, our political leaders pretend that we're the same country or that we have the same interests, where we don't. We're in a different part of the world. Our geography is different. Our trade is different. We have different interests. Now, the United States does not want China to become a hegemon on the Asian landmass. That's because the United States wants to be the hegemon. Under no circumstances is Australia going to be a hegemon. Right? So we have just conflated our interests with those of the Americans in order to continue this relationship that we've had since the Second World War, where we look to the Americans as our protector and we decide that we should be dependent upon the Americans. And I would argue that, and I do argue in my book that I published last year called The Big Fix, Australia is more than capable of defending itself with the weapons that are now available.
6: When we have Chinese vessels off our coasts, shouldn't we perceive that as being a threat or a possible future threat?
4: Well, you can do that, or you can just see, say that that's what hegemons do.
6: Right.
4: Now, back when we were sailing the Oberon-class submarines, right, so this is, I don't remember the exact date, but it's about 40 years ago, one of them surfaced in Shanghai Harbor. It sailed into the harbor uninvited, and then made its presence known. And the United States routinely sails through the Straits of Taiwan and has spy planes flying off the coast. Okay, that China sent several warships circumnavigating Australia. This is what great powers do. And it's what the United States has been doing for a century. and what the Chinese are now sending messages to the world that they're becoming powerful too. And I'm not saying that this is something we should enjoy or we should ignore, but we have to accept that the China problem for Australia doesn't have a military solution. Okay, we're not going to go out and confront the Chinese on the high seas the next time they send some warships and circumnavigate us. We have to find other means, the use of diplomacy and other options through which to come to terms with China and improve our relationship with China so that we don't have a sense of threat or we don't have a sense of fear from the Chinese. And that would be a way to benefit both of our countries. But right now, we're following the Americans into a confrontation. And a confrontation with China cannot benefit anybody. And we need to remember that China is nuclear armed. And you cannot confront a nuclear armed power, not unless you want to be exterminated. We're on a very bad trajectory, one that which does not benefit our country and puts us at great risk. And we need to change that trajectory.
6: Thank you so much for your time.
4: That's great. Glad to talk.
6: Albert Palazzo there from the University of New South Wales. He's got a book called The Big Fix, Rebuilding Australia's National Security. So do you agree or disagree with what the good professor has to say there? Do you think that the US is taking advantage of us? Is AUKUS worth it? And do you think maybe we should use, you know, the bases we've got here for more leverage? And are we, in fact, independently in a good enough position as it is at the moment to defend ourselves? Over to you, 131-873. What do you think? 13 to 5.
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2: 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Actually make that 8 minutes to 5. Hello, Matt, how are you? Indonesia alone could take Australia off the map. We're talking about the AUKUS deal, and also this one from Andrew said they should be called the You Suck Subs because we are all suckers. Well, what do you think, Paul in Brisbane? Good morning. Is the deal a dud here
9: or what? Good morning, Phil. What a terrible deal. Both parties.

0: them that we sort of, you know, shrug, say, well, that's okay, mate, you know, as opposed to pushing back, which maybe we should do more often?
1: Absolutely. Do you remember when, I think it was New Zealand, they banned any nuclear ship from coming in there, including the Americans? Good on them.
0: Yeah.
1: And that's, we've kowtowed to the Americans right the way through with Vietnam. We lost, I think it was 521 or 31 young men in Vietnam. I nearly got a free trip there. Thankfully, I didn't. And then we went into Afghanistan and Iraq on lies. Bush, Blair and Howard took us in there. What a disaster. And now we've gone into a disastrous... Do you know this deal? $368 billion for these subs. It was going to be $32 million each and every day for the next 30 years.
0: While we've
1: got health, dental, aging, education and homelessness as problems. They're all definites. And as you say, if we had a war with a large country, there's no way we could... 28 million versus 1.4 billion, you've got to be kidding me.
0: Well, that's it. Good. Appreciate your call too there. And I think the thing is, and also I was talking about Helen Clark there too, the Prime Minister of New Zealand, which I thought, you know, was an interesting and brave move. But what do you think then, Harry? Harry's in Moorooka. Could we, though, cut off our nose to spite our face, and maybe we should just stick with the relationship that we've got?
2: I think that we do stick with the relationship we've got. You know, when we look at that, and you're talking about, and the professor's making some headlines around the place, you know, we have never been provocating and having a poke at China. They have put chaff in front of our aircraft, RAF aircraft. They have turned their sonars on when we've had divers in the water. They've tried to ram ships. We haven't done anything against them like that. So there is an issue there. And if you listen to Senate estimates that's been going on in Canberra the last couple of days in defence and everything, I think it is good value. Timelines are most probably spread out a bit, because building any type of ship and bringing it into service into Australia or any country takes time, because you've got to train the crews up, then you've got to then train the people up to manage it back into Australia and all the hardware to go with it. So I think he's just being an opportunist to try and gain some publicity for his book.
0: Okay. And in the time that we've got, do you think, though, it's possible we just misconstrued what China's intentions were, that maybe we're seeing it as being provocative? It's not meant to be that way.
2: I think that the issue is China is a threat to us, and they'll always be a threat, whether it's with our EV vehicles, our drones, our other equipment that we're buying from China because it's cheap and cheerful. And Australians have got to really sit up and take notes, because if Chinese turn the switch and turn everything against us, we'll have no cars, no drones and no problems and a lot of cybersecurity issues.
0: Could appreciate your call. Thank you so much, Harry and Moorooka. What do you think? 131 873.
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7: Good morning, I'm Gabrielle Hodson. Caught this morning for five males, all charged with kidnapping and murder over the discovery of a man's body in Tarneet in Melbourne's west after he was dragged from his South Morang home and into a car. Special Operations Group police have searched a home in Truganina, arresting a 23-year-old. Four youths aged 17 are also in custody. A sixth man aged 18 is accused of arson and assisting an offender. Police have raided the home of Melbourne gangland figure Mick Gatto. The 70-year-old and his wife have been released without charge as part of an investigation into alleged financial offences. Gatto has previously been accused of taking kickbacks from building companies, allegations that he's denied.
8: The only thing I can say is when they use 20 or 30 police over a speeding fine, this country is in trouble.
7: Hundreds of thousands of medicinal cannabis users in New South Wales have reportedly been given the green light to drive around with a small amount of THC in their systems. The police union has told News Corp it strikes the right balance, but critics say there's no safe threshold and it's putting the public at risk from drug drivers. A new report calls for the Queensland Department of Child Safety to be dismantled and rebuilt after it's found not one child in state care has been adopted for the last 7 years. News Corp says the 13,000 children in residential care limbo are feeding the state's youth crime crisis. The 1,300-page document found that more than 70% of children in the Queensland youth justice system had past contact with child safety staff and more than 90% had run away from placements. Australian researchers are backing calls for a ban on AI chatbots for people under 16. Toby Walsh from the University of New South Wales says it comes as a lawsuit is launched against OpenAI over a Florida school shooting.
9: The chatbot provided advice about what time of day, how to get the most publicity, how to get the most casualties to this unfortunate person. You do wonder if they should have put stronger safeguards in place, and if they're not going to have stronger safeguards, whether we should really be allowing young people especially to access such tools.
7: Lifeline's number is 13 11 14. And Harrison Ford is reportedly the top candidate to get an honorary Oscar this year. Variety says the 83-year-old has huge support to get a governor's gong. Ford was nominated for the 1985 Peter Weir film Witness, but has never actually won an Oscar. Finance and the Aussie dollar is buying 71.3 US cents. The Dow Jones is down 432 points and the Nasdaq's down 194.
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7: The last men's quarterfinal has just got going at the French Open. Craig Gabriel is at Roland Garros.
10: The French Open is guaranteed of an Italian man in the final. Flavio Cobolli has come from a set down to beat fourth seed Félix Auger-Aliassime 4-6, 6-4, 6-4, 6-4. By reaching the semis, Cobolli has created that assurance because he'll play the winner of the remaining quarterfinal, which is an all-Italian match between the two Matteos, Berrettini and Analdi. Whoever makes it to the final will be the fourth Italian to do so after Nicky Pierangeli, Adriano Panatta and Yannick Sinner. Craig Gabriel, Paris.
7: Women's world number one, Aryna Sabalenka, is out, losing to Russian Diana Schneider, 3-6, 7-5, 6-love. Poland's Maja Szalińska has become the first qualifier since 2020 to make it to the semis after beating Ella Kalinskaya, 7-6, 6-3. And that's the latest in news and in sport.
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17: 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While Gavin blissfully sleeps, this incredible bird, the ANZ Falcon, is on high alert. Yes, his ANZ Falcon watches 24/7, constantly on the lookout for fraud. 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
7: Around the country, Sydney possible showers, 19. Gale warnings for the Hunter and Eden coasts. Strong wind warnings for all other coastal areas in New South Wales. Melbourne rain, 12. Strong wind warnings for Port Phillip and Western Port. Gale warnings for the rest of the Victorian coast. Brisbane sunny, 22. Strong wind warnings for the Sunshine and Gold Coasts. Perth, sunny, 19. Adelaide, showers, 15. And strong wind warnings for all coastal areas. Canberra, showers, 11. Hobart, rain, 11. And Darwin, mostly sunny, 31.

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2: Yep, Thursday morning, edging closer and closer to the weekend. Also edging closer and closer to a long weekend, which means that I think winter officially starts, doesn't it, this coming weekend? I think it's also officially the start of the winter season too. So the weather's going to be fantastic for that. If you're going to be getting away, getting yourself some snow, it's bloody cold enough around the country at the moment too. Got the motorbike this morning for the first time in about a month. I'm surprised the thing actually started, to be honest. So I'm going to be riding home in 13 degree weather, but it feels like 10 degrees. Open-faced helmet, no goggles. Guess who's going to look like they're crying all the way home. So we were talking before about the AUKUS deal with our guest, and I've had quite a few texts and emails about that, and you can continue to text me 0460 873 873, or you can email me. And on the subject of which, I got this one that came in from Lynn, who said, with the AUKUS deal, you know, maybe you can blame Scott Morrison. This may just have to be the deal we live with right now. Well, maybe it's the deal we'll live with if we get our submarines. But on the subject of which, John says, morning, stop the negativity on the subs. It's a great deal. Go the AUKUS triangle. Is the AUKUS triangle just a little ting? Come on, that was all right, wasn't it? Triangle, just a little ting. Jerry at Sutherland, how are you, mate? I missed the name, Phil, of your cynical pacifist caller. Was that Mr. Chamberlain making a comeback from the grave? I don't know, though. Isn't that an oxymoron? Can you be cynical and also a pacifist at the same time? Surely, in order to be a pacifist, you would have to remain an optimist. Right? I don't know. Mark said it's going to cost us so much more. We'll be scared to send them to war because the loss would be too great. It's a little monetarily small loan. It's a small loan, people, but, you know, we've got it. Yeah, that's true. But we have been talking all morning about things you should never buy secondhand, including secondhand teeth. And we also said never buy a secondhand nuclear weapon. And also there were quite a few other things. But secondhand submarine? Well, you know, as long as it doesn't leak. This one that came in from Jane, there are a lot of costs for our country right now. They can never be controlled until we stop immigration for a time. It's all in the heart of the problems. And David, Cannon Hill, can we purchase about 1,000 IBMs now for the cost of the submarines? Well, hang on, there you go. What else can you throw in? Have we negotiated? I mean, surely we're not beyond the issue of bartering, or perhaps just outright bargaining, trying to come up with a deal. What have you got else? What else you got? What else you going to throw in for the deal? Sounds nice, two for the price of one, but two of them are, you know, used. Come on. Give us at least some electric windows, a bit of leather trim, and while you're on those windows, make sure you tint them as well. Anyway, 10 minutes past 5, 0460 873 873 if you want to contribute to that or anything else you'd like to talk about as we get ready for Ben Fordham, Sydney's Best Breakfast on the way on 2GB at 5.30, Dean Miller and Sophie Formica on 4BC on the way as well. And Keith the Truckie says the overlords programmed you with motorbike riding skills, but they forgot to press the sync button for your clock. Well, I'm getting there. I've got a bit of brain fog. Just getting back a moment ago, I got that text that came in from Jane talking about the costs to our country. Let's talk about another cost to the country, because last month we saw a landmark ruling where the High Court found that Coles Supermarket misled shoppers with the Down Down discount campaign, which illegally increased the price of an item for a short period before then discounting it to a price above the previous long-term price. Kind of Murphy's Law mathematics is that. So I spoke with Professor Janine Patterson, who's a professor of law specialising in consumer protection and also the co-founding director for the Centre of Artificial Intelligence and Digital Ethics. Let's talk about the ethics of this particular one. And in terms of the ruling of the case, where did it end up?
3: Well, in the case was that Coles engaged in misleading conduct by offering illusory discounts to shoppers under its Down Down campaign.
0: So what's the significance of this case then for Coles and also for the broader consumer market?
3: It's significant for Coles because they are now subject to quite considerable pecuniary penalties, monetary penalties or a fine, which still has to be determined, but could be colossal. And it's significant for shoppers because shoppers, according to the case and according to sort of experience of ourselves and those around us, rely on those discount tickets on stable pantry products as indicating a genuine discount, a discount off the price they've been paying for a long period of time. Where in this case, what happened was the price was stable, it then raised for a short period of time, and then it was discounted, and the discount was higher than the previous stable price. And the court has said that that's illusory, that's misleading.
0: And so how much has this damaged Coles' reputation, and how are the customers going to feel about this?
3: I would say it had damaged Coles' reputation, because a lot of people, if I just reading, you know, social media and the like, are really annoyed. The problem in Australia, though, is if you're annoyed at Coles, where do you go? Woolworths has been alleged to have engaged in this exactly the same conduct. The suggestion is they were tracking each other. So it's hard to know where consumers can go if they're annoyed. So perhaps they feel vindicated if there is a substantial fine.
0: No, well, that's the thing. I mean, what can we do with this monopoly? Is there anything that the government can do? Can they step in?
3: The government has actually introduced a code of bargaining, which is supposed to ensure that Coles and Woolworths and the other supermarkets bargain in a good faith way with suppliers, and consumers might go, well, that supplier's not us. But it's a sort of attempt to make sure that Coles and Woolworths and the other supermarkets don't play games with suppliers that ultimately damage competition. So, you know, we've heard stories of the supermarket saying, well, if you don't discount the price in the way we want, we're going to put your product on the bottom shelf and imposing, you know, restrictions on where the product can be sold and how it can be sold. So the bargaining code is supposed to, we still need to see how it works, just even up that playing field, which in the long run should be better for consumers. And I'd add Australian suppliers. Remember, many suppliers are small to medium-sized businesses and themselves, you know, a bit vulnerable to only being able to sell to two large supermarkets.
0: Will this affect pricing discounts going forward for Coles?
3: It's interesting. I've seen some media coverage that says, well, consumers won't be able to get discounts now. I don't think that's true, because the ban was on illusory discounts. Supermarkets and retailers can certainly have genuine discounts. That's a discount off a stable, regular price that gives consumers a bargain. And indeed, if we believe that supermarkets, Coles and Woolworths, compete with each other, they still have an incentive to make attractive deals for customers. All that they can't do is have discount campaigns, you know, promotion tickets that aren't genuine. So there still will be discounts, there still can be competition, well, as between the two stores. It's just, as I said, they can't mislead people. So I don't think this is bad for consumers. It doesn't mean there won't be discounts. And I just remind everybody, there was no discount. The price had gone up. It was higher than the original price. So to talk about, oh, consumers won't get discounts is sort of missing the point, right?
0: Will the ruling now trigger reforms to pricing and advertising standards, do you think, across the retail more broadly?
3: Yes, I think it's a good point. A number of people have asked me what this means for retailers. It's actually marketing firms that are going to have to look at this very carefully. Marketing and advertising firms are going to have to be very careful about their campaigns, because the broader message from the decision is that marketing should be straightforward. It should pass the pub test. If the marketing is tricking consumers, sort of nudging them to think that they're getting a deal that isn't there, then that's probably going to be against the law.
0: And what fines can Coles expect to pay as compensation? And also, could there be a class action lawsuit here?
3: Well, first of all, fines. So fines are a fine imposed by the court, payable to the government, which is then used to, you know, fund things like the ACCC that brought the case. The fine could be huge. So it's It's 50 million per contravention. There were 245 products that were brought to the court. The court hasn't decided on all of them, but potentially it's 50 million times 245 times the number of places and instances that the discount was shown. So every store, every online deal is contravention. So you can see pretty quickly we're up to hundreds of millions of dollars. The comparison is probably with Qantas. Qantas paid a fine of $100 million, I think, last year for ghost flights, selling flights that didn't exist. That was, I think, 8,000 maybe contraventions. Coles is probably bigger, more contraventions potentially. So, you know, a significant fine. What will actually happen is that the parties will get together and negotiate something that's fair in the circumstances. There is also a class action, as you suggested, which is customers who feel aggrieved that they were misled over this period. The class action still needs to be decided, but we've got a ruling that there was misleading conduct. So the question is, in the class action, is what is it that consumers have lost? Because they still got a discount, but it just wasn't as good as a discount that they thought. So the court and the parties have to work out what compensation is reasonable there.
0: I guess we'll have to wait and see what happens next. Thank you so much.
3: Pleasure.
2: And that was a lady that I spoke to from the University of Melbourne, professor at the University of Melbourne last month, Professor Janine Patterson, talking about the Coles and ACCC ruling. And I got a text from Mark saying, when are we going to understand that when we find things like Coles and even petrol companies, it all comes back to the consumer to pay it back? So when we see the consumer pay, no matter what, we are punished by the government and the government gets the bonus fine. Says Mark in a roundabout way, saying, well, what's in it for us? But the other thing is, of course, when you talk about this whole prices and the down discount campaign, when are the banned status quo going to be called up to give some evidence on this, to stand up at the dock and be questioned? You know, Mr. Francis Rossi, when you said get down deeper and down deeper and down deeper and down, get down deeper than down. How far down did you actually mean? And did you mean that it was going to stay down? Bloody status quo. Gabe says, hang on a second, it was Morrison that left that legacy, the legacy of crap with the robo debt in August. And another one from Ian, selling a second-hand subs is a dump of outdated weapons. We are a joke. Trump must be laughing at the sloppy and weak management of the Australian government. We should have withdrawn from it. Maybe it's a wider conversation we need to have when we've got more time about that, you know. Maybe we should have stood up for ourselves and said, no, mate. We should get Eric Banner to ring up. No, mate, you said it was going to be new, mate. All right, it's 20 past five.
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2: The mighty Ben Fordham behemoth show on the way. Sydney's Best Breakfast at 5.30 on 2GB. 4BC, Dean Miller and Sophie Formica, 5.23. So we've got a long weekend coming up this weekend. Is it the King's birthday weekend? Am I getting there? Right, okay. Does it fall as at the same date as the Queen's birthday weekend? Well, hang on, that doesn't make sense. They couldn't both have the same birth date, surely. You know, I mean, that would be a coincidence. So is it the actual birthday weekend? Could we have two birthday weekends and still celebrate the Queen's one? Why not? Didn't you like the Queen? I'm just trying to get an extra day off. Double demerits, by the way, will be in force. And also, it's going to be this weekend, the opening of the ski season too, with some pretty blizzardy conditions on the way. The Bureau is forecasting snow somewhere between 5 to 25 centimetres at the ski resorts. Great if you're going to go that particular way. And also, some pretty cool weather. Sydney, it's going to be around 19, 20 degrees Wednesday, Thursday. Maximums for Canberra, around about 11 degrees. Overnight lows around 5 degrees. So it's good for the skiing season. And Brisbane's conditions, much warmer. Daytime temperatures about 22 degrees. Overnight minimum of about 13 degrees as well. How's the petrol doing? Sydney, $1.74 for your ULP 91. $1.77 in Melbourne. Brisbane, $1.76. Perth, $1.74. Adelaide, $1.68. Canberra, $1.82. How's Adelaide getting such cheap fuel? And why are these prices so different? Has anybody ever asked that? Hobart, $1.81. Darwin, $1.81. And your national average for diesel, $2.17.
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2: 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So you're looking at the ASX 200. 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The one Australia dollar currently buying 71 US cents and 53 British pence. And Joe says you wouldn't buy a second-hand EV. Why would you buy a second-hand sub? We'll have to go and walk along and kick the panels, you know, like we kick the tyres, just to make sure she's shipshape.
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17: In Acacia Ridge, there's a crash on Beaudesert Road southbound at Kerry Road. Also a crash in Upper Mount Gravatt on Mount Gravatt-Capalabar Road at the Logan Road intersection. That's causing delays there in all directions. Delays are building on the M1 northbound around Logan Home and Slacks Creek, and the Mount Lindsay Highway slow northbound in Park Ridge and Boronia Heights. And delays also on the Bruce Highway southbound from North Lakes down to Mango Hill. With traffic every 10 minutes, it's Olympia on H82 4BC.
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2: Francis, the producer, just said to me, you realise the king and queen weren't born on the same day. Well, I can see that sarcasm was wasted on you. Bruce says it is cold in the Blue Mountains. Well, have a fantastic morning. Ben Fordham on the way on 2GB. Dean and Sophie coming up on 4BC. Stay warm if you're going to be in the cold weather. I'll catch you back here at midnight.
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26: It's 5:30. Good morning. I'm Chloe Affleck. Two men have been charged after a dramatic police takedown in Ipswich. Police cars managed to box in the alleged stolen vehicle after it was sighted driving dangerously in the region. Two 22-year-olds attempted to flee but were arrested. They've been charged with multiple property offences and will face court today. Child safety experts hope the findings of an inquiry into Queensland's child protection system lead to real change. A 1,300-page report tabled in Parliament yesterday has revealed major flaws in the sector. Queensland has almost as many children in residential care as every other state and territory combined, and young girls are being subject to sexual abuse. Australian Catholic University Professor Daryl Higgins says more collaboration between agencies is needed for a wide range of issues.
27: The problems that parents experience, such as problems with drug and alcohol issues, gambling, mental health. However, I think it's concerning that the government doesn't specifically call out the particular agencies that might have to take responsibility there. And is it just going to be seen as being the responsibility of the Child Protection Department to address what are much wider structural community-wide problems?
26: Overseas, the United States claims attempted Iranian attacks in the Gulf have either failed or been thwarted. Iranian state media claims the US 5th Fleet headquarters in Bahrain were attacked, but US Central Command says all of the attacks were unsuccessful. At least one person has been killed in a strike. US Secretary of State Marco Rubio has faced a hearing where he was grilled about whether the operation in the region has achieved its objectives.
0: The regime is actually deeply fractured, which is why it takes 7 to 10 days to get an answer from them for anything. Meanwhile, they're
1: fractured, but still intact.
0: Well, intact in the sense they can't even reach agreements that they can get back to us. So that's, I don't know how intact that is.
26: Back home, windy and cold conditions are forecast for southeast Queensland over the next few days. A strong wind warning is in place for the Gold and Sunshine Coast, with gusts reaching up to 30 knots offshore south of Maroochydore. Daniel Hayes from the Bureau of Meteorology says two different systems are having an impact.
3: A high pressure system moves further east and the low starts to track away a little bit. Our winds will gradually come around to the west and then the southwest as we head through for the rest of the week. That will actually lead to some cooler temperatures coming in, as well as those breezier conditions picking up.
26: And a Tasmanian devil remains on the run after escaping its enclosure at a Gold Coast theme park. Rangers at Paradise Country have been searching for Mary for almost 2 days, with CCTV footage showing her wandering around the park in the early hours of Tuesday morning before she was reported missing. In finance, the Dow Jones is down 519 points to 50,788. One Australian dollar is buying 71.3 US cents.
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26: A huge shock at the French Open this morning. Aryna Sabalenka knocked out in the quarterfinals by Diana Schneider. Sabalenka took the first set 6-3, lost the second 7-5 and imploded in the third, losing 6-love. The world number one says she feels numb after the loss.
5: No thoughts, no emotions. Just want to quit tennis right now, but we'll see. We'll see in a few days. Hopefully I'll get back on track mentally.
26: The Reds have gambled on Wallabies winger Filippo Dangunu in the midfield this weekend. He'll line up against Chiefs and All Blacks star Quinn Tupaia in Saturday's Super Rugby qualifying finals. It's 26-6. That's the latest news and sport.
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17: There's a crash on the Warrego Highway heading eastbound in Carolee and delays are back to North Tivoli. Also a crash on Bodizet Road southbound at Kerry Road in Acacia Ridge, and a crash in Upper Mount Gravatt on Kessels Road, Logan Road outside Garden City. That's causing delays in all directions. Delays on the M1 northbound from Logan Home to Snacks Creek. It's slow as well for the Mount Lindsay Highway northbound in Park Ridge, and the Bruce Highway southbound from North Lakes to Griffin. With traffic every 10 minutes, it's Olympia on 4BC.
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10: A sunny but windy day in Brisbane, reaching a top of 22 degrees in the city, the same in Ipswich and on the Bayside. Looking ahead, sunshine tomorrow with a top of 21, blue skies on Saturday, 22, and a shower or two on Sunday, reaching a top of 23. On Moreton Bay, westerly winds 10 to 15 knots, seas around 1 metre. Right now, it's 13 degrees at Chermside. I'm Chloe Affleck with more news at 6 on your newsleader, Brisbane's 4BC.
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12: Good morning, my dear friend.
13: Good morning.
12: How are you, Sophie Formica, movie star?
13: I'm fighting fit.
12: I promised yesterday on the show that I was going to get the bit out of San Andreas, the Hollywood movie, because we started talking yesterday about Movie World's birthday and that you'd been in a Hollywood movie. You've been in lots of things, but you've been in San Andreas. And so I sat down to watch it last night. I was ready to record the bit when you came on, and I started at the start of the movie.
13: And you watched it and you watched it and you watched it.
12: You're in like the second last scene or something.
13: Yeah, I wrapped it
12: all. Why didn't you tell
13: up.
12: Me that? Why did you make me watch the whole movie? Very good movie.
13: It had to be set up. So I told you my words that I've used on more than one occasion, a very small but pivotal role. I put a bow on that movie for The Rock.
12: You did. You did. In fact, some of The Rock's best lead-up work. There's some of the best stuff he's ever done as a lead-up to a role like that.
13: That's it.
12: Incredible. But I've also found some other things. So after 6 o'clock this morning, I'm very much looking forward to
13: it. Is this a psychosocial hazard in the workplace?
12: It'd be like, Sophie Formica, this is your Hollywood life.
13: Oh, it's very short. It won't take very long. It'll be all over by 6:02.
12: No, I found a bit of an American television commercial that you're in. And, of course, you know, we can't go past Home and Away. So all of that coming up after 6 o'clock if you're a fan, as I am. I've always been a fan of yours since Now You See It days.
13: All right, it's starting.
12: Mike Mead was hopeless.
13: It's a little bit creepy now.
12: Do you know who Mike Mead? You remember Mike Mead?
13: He was the host of Now You See It before I was. The
12: I know,
13: host
12: but
13: of
12: you it was it didn't really kick on until he turned up.
13: You know,
12: until you turned up.
13: Mike needed a robot. I just did it by myself. I can't even remember. What was the robot's name?
12: Dexter.
13: It was
12: Dexter.
13: Well, no, that was no. Dexter was the robot on. Perfect match.
12: Perfect match. Yeah, I don't remember. But somebody will know.
13: The Mike Mead robot that sat on the desk next to him on Now You See It. I can't remember the name of it.
12: We'll figure it out and we'll
13: Melvin.
12: Know by the
13: Melvin.
12: Was it Melvin?
13: Yeah, Mike and Melvin.
12: Melvin, there you go. Now You See It.
13: I don't know what Melvin did. Anyway.
12: I couldn't find any Now You See It
13: Melvin
12: in my archives.
13: Melvin was dismantled when I came along.
12: We'll play some of your stuff after 6 o'clock this morning. Hey, the 5:30 banger today is a ripper. It is, in fact, the 17th and final number one single by a relatively unknown band, Sophie, called The Beatles. Do you remember those guys? Came out in 1969. One of their last singles, The Ballad of John and Yoko at 4BC.

0: 4BC Breakfast from 1969 on this day. It was released, the last hit by the Beatles, their 17th number one, The Ballad of John and Yoko. And what a tale it was, Sophie.
1: The tale that chronicled that sort of chaotic whirlwind of John and Yoko and their wedding and then the journey to Europe, and then they found a country that would legally marry them, and then that famous bed-in for peace honeymoon they had, which made me think, Dean, that John and Yoko were the original bed rotters.
0: Yeah, they were.
1: We talked about bed rotting so much over the last 12 months or so because it became this viral trend on social media where people would intentionally stay in bed for extended periods and be awake, not be asleep.
0: Yeah.
1: You can be an extended period in bed when you're asleep. But they, you know, you'd be in TV, watching TV, scrolling on your phone. But they did it before technology, so they just lay there and
0: talked. Yeah, you're right. And how big were the band that they could write a song about what was going on inside the band and it becomes a number one hit around the world? So they're 17th number one. It's a good one too. In fact, we had an interesting request. Dave sent one in. If we were half organised, we might have done this. He said, in honour of Mary at the zoo, and by Mary, he's talking about that Tasmanian devil. He's saying maybe we could have played Devil in Disguise this morning. Yeah, that's an interesting story, and we'll touch on it a little bit later on.
1: So it broke yesterday. Do they have any idea how she got out?
0: She jumped, apparently. Apparently
1: Have you seen a Tasmanian devil? It mustn't have been a very high fence.
0: She has extraordinary jumping power. and they suggest that maybe there's a search on for her in and around Oxenford. See where she's gone from, that paradise country. There's lots of bushland around there, so they're saying plenty of hidey holes for her to hang out in. Maybe she likes the Gold Coast. Anyway, it's an interesting yarn. Plenty of interesting stories around today. Yeah. If you've seen the Tasmanian devil on the loose, maybe you can give us a good John from Tambourine. He's probably closest. He listens to us at this time of the morning,
1: doesn't
0: he?
1: We've got listeners who regularly call from around the Oxenford area.
0: Yeah.
1: I'm trying to think. Is it?
0: Yeah.
1: Gary? There's a few people that we know that regularly call in from Oxenford. Yeah. So
0: but I hope they find little Mary.
1: You know,
0: I think their bark's worse than their bite, isn't it? Or maybe that's not true with the devil. Certainly not a great way.
1: Well,
0: it's not great marketing, is it, being called a devil?
1: You'd want 100% for her to be super fit.
0: Mm.
1: You know, there's always been the issues with Tasmania.
0: Why, because she's living on the Gold Coast?
1: Well, because you don't. Well, you want her to be super fit because she's living on the Gold Coast, so she's probably already strutting down. She's probably already strutting down Surface Paradise with some of those scrunchy bum type. I have a girlfriend who went down to the Gold Coast, hadn't been down there for a really long time, and she just said the amount of lycra that's walking along the boardwalk at any given time. If you're not on the beach in a string bikini, which leaves very little to the imagination, then you're in your exercise gear, which leaves sometimes even less to the imagination.
0: Yeah, with a yoga mat under one arm and a coffee cup in the other.
1: I've not quite understood the scrunchy bum ones.
0: Yeah, I don't get that
1: I don't
0: either.
1: Get those. Or the fact that so many girls are wearing exercise gear that's skin-coloured. So from far away, you do a double take because you think they're naked.
0: Yeah.
1: Shades of tan.
0: I'll just stay out of this discussion,
1: yeah,
0: I think.
1: You should do that.
0: Just point out
1: but
0: that
1: I left everybody with a visual.
0: After 6 o'clock this morning, we're going to take a trip down memory lane with some of Sophie's Hollywood moments. I'm looking forward to that. We promised that on the show yesterday. And on the other side of the break, Brisbane loves waking up early and it's being reflected in our economy. We'll have a yak about that in just a moment. 13 to 6 at 4BC.
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3: There's a crash on the Warrego Highway eastbound in Carolee and delays are back to North Tivoli. Also a crash in the Case Ridge on Beaudesert Road southbound at Kerry Road, just causing some minor delays. And still got a crash in Upper Mount Gravatt on Kessels Road at the Logan Road intersection. Delays there in both directions. Still on the M1 northbound from Logan Home to Snacks Creek and the Logan Motorway westbound in Druvale and the Bruce Highway southbound North Lakes to Mango Hill. With traffic every 10 minutes, it's Olympia on 4BC.
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0: It's 11 to 6 on this Thursday morning. Thanks for your company, folks. And we're getting lots of texts and calls through. We got an email, say, from Wayne at Banksia Beach saying, "Hi, team. Why did you just play The Ballad of John and Yoko in its doctored form? That is sacrilegious to a Beatles fan." You're right, Wayne. Because it omitted the word Christ.
1: Well, it's just because
0: Christ, you know, it ain't easy.
1: We pulled it up off the library. When I say we, I mean Ruben.
0: Yeah.
1: Pulled it up off the library and just went with
0: the radio friendly version. So what, radio friendly back in 1971?
1: You couldn't say Christ.
0: Isn't that amazing?
1: Yeah.
0: So many songs like that were banned from play back in the 70s and 80s on the radio. It's incredible. I'm just trying to think of a couple. I think. Hurricane by Bob Dylan was one of those songs. There's a lot. 133-882, if you can think of a song that may have been radio-friendly many, many years ago. It's 10 to 6.
1: And it's 11 degrees in Toowong at the moment. You know, people like to get up early and do their exercise. We've already established that. Can I just tell you that I've seen on social media this morning on the Brisbane City Council Instagram page what I think puts a smile on most Queensland people's faces. The temperature's dropped into single digits, and so they've put together a montage of everybody walking around the city in their puffer jackets.
0: It's funny, isn't it?
1: It's like it's under 20 degrees, and now all of a sudden the dead of winter has arrived in Brisbane and everybody's out in their puffer jackets.
0: People in Victoria must just shake their heads at us. Hey, what about you wearing your Ugg boots to work the other day?
1: Yeah, well, I'm going to wear them again. I wore them because it was Ugg boot day, but you wait. You wait in the next couple of weeks, you're going to be seeing a lot of my Ugg boots.
0: Mm. Speaking of Beatles songs, here comes the sun. There's one undoctored. Here comes the sun. Yeah, what do they say? The early bird gets the worm, so seize the day, rise and grind. They're all sayings that people tell themselves so they can peel themselves out of bed to start their day.
1: Well, it turns out that our beautiful city of Brisbane is a world leader in one area in particular, and that is that we have one of the most active morning economies in the world. So I don't want to be making fun of people who might be out in their scrunchy bums going for a walk along the river and then deciding to pop into a coffee shop or sit down and have, you know, a bit of Vegemite toast or something. A University of Melbourne research fellow, Anna Edwards, found that nearly a third of Brisbane food and beverages businesses are opening early and are serving customers between 6 and 7 a.m.
0: That puts us ahead of all other Australian cities, according to this, with Perth the only one that comes close. And internationally, the key business districts of Amsterdam, London, New York, Dubai and Paris all trail behind us. Well, we know that. I mean, if you've ever been on holidays over there, they don't get up until 10 o'clock.
1: Yeah, but they don't go to eat until 10 o'clock. You can't find a restaurant open in Brisbane at 10
0: Crazy.
1: O'clock at night.
0: I remember wandering around Rome once on holidays going, where can I get something to eat or drink? And it was like 9:15 in the morning. Like, what is going on over there? In 2014, Brisbane was crowned the world's earliest rising city. Did you know that?
1: No.
0: That's amazing, with an average waking time of 6:35 a.m. So most people aren't up yet.
1: Well, it's 10 to 6. I think the question I'd love to ask of those people who are up now
0: is who gets up first, an electrician or a plumber?
1: Yeah. Yeah, no, that wasn't what I was thinking.
0: What was the question? Sorry.
1: Well, I mean, like, if you're up now at 10 to 6, is it because you're already at work? Is it because you don't sleep? Is it because you like to exercise early and then you're on your way back home to get yourself sorted to go, you know, there's a lot of activity early.
0: Most people get up at the same time every day, right? Like, it's not like you'll get up at 5:30 one day and then 8 o'clock the next day. That'd be too weird. So what's your morning routine? And I think it's...
1: Shift working that makes people be...
0: I reckon the aviation industry, like the airport gets going early, so a lot of people...

0: 92 if you're laying in bed and say hello. It's 7 to 6 at 4BC.
1: Traffic. Got something you want to say? You're in the right place. This is Brisbane's 4BC. Give us a call on 133-882.
2: That crash on the Warrego Highway heading inbound in Carolee has now cleared and all the delays have now eased. So the crash in Acacia Ridge on Beaudesert Road southbound at Kerry Road just causing some minor delays. And also a crash in Upper Mount Gravatt on Kessels Road at Logan Road causing delays in both directions at the intersection. The M1 is slow northbound, Logan Home to Snacks Creek, Logan Motorway westbound delays in Drewvale and slow for the Bruce Highway southbound from North Lakes down to Mango Hill. With traffic every 10 minutes, it's Olympia on 4BC.
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0: 3 to 6. In 2014, Brisbane was crowned the world's earliest rising city. We were usurped by the Colombians in 2023, Safe. Well, we all know they just don't sleep. They just march on that powder, don't they?
12: But even though that was 2014, Dean, it doesn't change now. They're saying that, you know, the places that are open early that are seeing patronage in Brisbane opened between 6 and 7 a.m., 32%. Which makes us one of the early rising cities. Graham, what are you seeing out and about this morning in Bulimba?
13: Good morning. I'm up in the crane. I'm looking at the Gateway Bridge, just waiting for that big orange ball to poke its ugly head up. Concrete is here, ready for a pour.
0: I was worried about you the other day. I saw an article in the news about a crane operator that had touched wires over there. I was hoping it wasn't your crane. It wasn't you, was it?
13: No, that was down at Bulimba, just up the road from us at the Hawthorne Road.
0: Good. Well, that made me feel better because I knew it wouldn't be you.
12: We should make Graham our unofficial weather eyes. You know, when we're not sure what the weather's doing, Graham, you've got a bird's eye view up there. You know exactly what the weather's looking like.
0: He's got a bit on though, so.
12: Yeah, but, you know.
13: No, we don't work all the time.
12: No. Sometimes he's just sitting there waiting to be told to move the crane and he can't climb down and climb up every time. Lovely to talk to you.
0: Just one question before you go. Can you drive the crane with one hand?

0: and have a coffee in the other. Is that easy to do?
1: Well, we're multitasking. Of course we can.
0: Excellent. Okay, so the concreters are on site. Which is the trade that's last to turn up, Graeme? Is it the Sparkies or the plumbers?
1: Oh, mate, you can toss a coin between those two.
0: All right, we'll get him into big trouble there. He'll be in big trouble on site today. Thanks, Graeme. He's 40 metres up in a crane over at Bulimba somewhere, and he calls us regularly. It's great to chat with him.
2: So after six, we'll keep this going and speak to you about the reasons that you're up early, whether or not it's something you do every day, like Graeme does. He said the concrete pour is already there, ready to go. Do you get up early to head to the gym? Are you just awake because you'd much prefer to be asleep, but you're an early riser and you're lying in bed just listening to 4BC? Who's a part of the 5:30 Club? Let us know.
0: Yeah, we also promised we'd take a trip down your memory lane with your acting career. And I've found some great stuff from the past. We'll play that after the news.
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4: It's 6 o'clock. Good morning. I'm Chloe Affleck. A Dairmen inquiry into Queensland's child safety is calling for the department to be rebuilt from the ground up. The report shows vulnerable children who go into residential care are experiencing abuse, while not one child has been adopted from the state system since 2019. More than 50 recommendations have been made. Two men will face court today following a dramatic police takedown in Ipswich. An allegedly stolen car was spotted driving dangerously in the region, with police bringing the vehicle to a halt by boxing it in. The pair attempted to flee but were arrested and charged with multiple offences. The federal government plans to push its budget legislation through Parliament by the 2nd of July could hit a snag. The Financial Review reports the Greens and Coalition have resumed talks about forcing a longer inquiry into the proposed tax changes. The construction industry says Australia's slowing economic growth is a taste of what's to come if housing policy is neglected. Latest data shows Australia's GDP grew just 0.3% in the first quarter. The construction sector contributes to approximately 11% of GDP. Master Builders Australia Director Darren Disney says it's worrying to see those figures before the government's budget policy is implemented.
5: And we're concerned that those tax hikes are coming at the wrong time. What we're calling for is, with Parliament considering that budget legislation at the moment, that they really reject these tax hikes on the housing and construction sector.
4: Overseas, tensions have flared in the Middle East, with both the United States and Iran carrying out strikes. Tehran claims it struck the US Fifth Fleet headquarters in Bahrain. Washington says it has responded to the attack with self-defence strikes on an island in the Strait of Hormuz. There are calls to introduce a dawn economy commissioner in Brisbane to make the most of the River City's booming early morning culture. Data from Ingenium Research has found the city has the most active morning trading culture in the country, with almost one in three food and drink venues opening at 6 a.m. And the weak economy has prompted calls for a three-day working week. More from Gabriel Hodson.
6: The ACTU has rallied behind the idea of a three-day working week, or at least shorter working hours, with no loss of pay. Secretary Sally McManus has told News Corp unions fear AI could lead to high unemployment, while big tech gets bigger and working Aussies see none of the benefits. It comes as the Australian Bureau of Statistics says the economy grew by a weaker than expected 0.3% in the last quarter. Productivity was also worse than expected. Gabriel Hodson reporting.
4: To finance, the Dow Jones is down 617 points to 50,691. One Australian dollar is buying 71.3 US cents.
7: Hello, this is Phil O'Neill. When the clock hits midnight, I'm on the radio and I'd love you to join me. Don't miss Australia Overnight on Brisbane's 4BC. Let's talk.
4: Rhys Walsh has opened up on his disappointment at being snubbed from Queensland's squad for State of Origin Game 1. The Broncos superstar was overlooked by Billy Slater despite being the incumbent Test fullback. Walsh admits his form hasn't been good enough at NRL level.
8: To not be named and get that call was, disappointed. But, I know the standards it takes to play for Queensland, and, I'm a realist and I'm honest in myself, and, I probably haven't been living up to those standards that it takes to wear that Queensland jersey.
4: Socceroos veteran Matt Leckie is determined to defy the odds again when their FIFA World Cup campaign kicks off next weekend. Australia has been described as a layup game by pundits of host nation US, who expect an easy victory. It's 6:04. That's the latest news and sport.
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10: In Ormo, there's a crash on the M1 southbound. Delays are back to Stapleton. Also a crash in Acacia Ridge on Beaudesert Road southbound at Kerry Road, just causing some minor delays. And a crash still in Upper Mount Gravatt on Kessels Road at the Logan Road intersection. That's causing delays there in all directions. Slow for the M1 northbound, Logan home to Slacks Creek, and Pacific Motorway is building inbound around Upper Mount Gravatt. And delays on the Bruce Highway southbound, Deception Bay to Griffin. With traffic every 10 minutes, it's Olympia on 4BC.
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4: A sunny but windy day in Brisbane, reaching a top of 22 degrees in the city, the same in Ipswich and on the Bayside. Looking ahead, sunshine tomorrow with a top of 21, blue skies on Saturday, 22, and a shower or two on Sunday, reaching a top of 23. On Moreton Bay, westerly winds 10 to 15 knots. Right now, it's 13 degrees at West End. I'm Chloe Affleck with more news at 6:30 on your newsleader, Brisbane's 4BC.
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0: 7 after 6, great to have your company. The 4BC open line, love to hear from you. 133-882 is the number. With thanks to Watch Smoke Alarms. A couple of sayings that we were getting into before the news, Soph. Early bird gets the worm.
2: Mm-hmm.
0: Carpe diem.
2: No, not carpe diem.
0: Seize the day.
2: Carpe diem.
0: Soup de jour.
2: Carpe diem. Carpe diem.
0: Yeah. So anyway, seize the day. We're talking about Brisbane waking up early, and we've got lots of very early birds catching worms all over the place as we speak.
2: Yes, it's because we get up early in Brisbane and they're looking for ways that we can actually grow the dawn economy. It's all of the activity that happens before the traditional workday begins. Apparently it contributes 12 to 20% of our daily spend. John is on the line from New Farm. Early riser.
15: Good morning, yes, and the most beautiful city in the world.
2: Good on you, John.
0: Now, what are you doing at this time of the morning each day, John?
15: Oh, well, I've been listening, driving home from the gym. I heard about all the people in their puffer jackets, and I thought, boy, there are thousands of people at this time each morning at gyms throughout Queensland and Brisbane, and also, you know, at New Farm Park and places like that, you see these groups training, and not one of them will have a puffer jacket on.
0: Yeah, you're right.
2: Good on you, John. What did you do this morning? Was it in the water? Was it in the weights room?
15: It, in the weights room. I was doing a lot of lower body weight, a lot of leg stuff.
2: Good on you.
15: And a little bit of upper, but mainly down there. But it's interesting the type of people that go to the gym that I go to. You know, one of them's a plumber who's in charge of all the plumbing works at the main hospital in Brisbane, and there's a couple that are in the building industry, and they have to keep fit to make sure that certain unions members don't have control them, etc. So it's a great group to talk to.
0: Good on you, mate.
2: John, you must come across lots of rumours for our rumour file. You've got to remember, if you hear something that we should be passing on, you jump on the line. We won't call you John from New Farm. We'll call you Muscles down by the river or something.
15: They call me Weezy.
0: Good on you, John. Appreciate your call. Mary's on the line at New Farm. Hello, Mary. How's your morning going? What have you been up to?
16: I'm walking my dogs.
0: Oh, you're listening to us while you're walking.
16: Always.
0: Can you see where you're going?
16: I can now. The sun's come up, but it's only about 5 minutes ago, so I had to use my torch to pick up my dog's poo.
0: Hey, don't use your torch because you'll get it all over your hands when you pick your torch up again. Use a plastic bag like most people.
2: I'm thinking Mary must have a little dog.
0: Thanks,
2: if
0: Mary.
2: She needs a torch to find its poop.
0: No, that happens to me too. Sometimes I have to make sure I take my reading glasses because I can't find it.
2: I love that Mary's also from New Farm. See, down that part of the river, around that part of the world, people are up early.
0: Lovely spot. Peter says, morning team, supposed to start work at 6 a.m. but I'm always here at around 5:45. Righto, Pete, talk yourself up. So I start even on weekends. I wake at 5 a.m. to start my day. Good on you, Pete. I think it's good to go to bed early and get up early.
2: Well, you know, I think we can do both. This is the whole thing about talking about this from an economic perspective, which is the reason why this story is doing the rounds this morning. We have a nighttime commissioner now in John Collins. JC is tasked with changing things so that we can invigorate our nighttime economy, keep some of our restaurants opened longer, reduce the barriers for people to stay out a little longer. And now it's looking at whether or not we need someone to do the same thing in the morning. And Chris says, good morning, guys. I'm up every morning walking the dogs, Walter and Bentley, doing it right now, listening to you both like I do every morning. As a retired tradie, I can't get out of the routine of waking up early. Thanks, Chris. I think that's true too. If you've done it all your life, it's pretty hard to change those habits.
0: Yeah, you're right. It's 11 past 6.

0: Takes me back, home and away, Sophie Formica. We were talking yesterday about the anniversary of Movie World. It opened so many years ago. I think it was 1991. I think it was on this day, 1991. And then we started talking about San Andreas, in which you star. And I promised our audience this morning that I would get together a collection of great moments in cinema.
1: That's not true. What you promised was that you'd find that little clip of me at the end of the movie. You decided to expand that.
0: And you never told me that the little clip of you was at the very end of San Andreas, the movie. And so I sat through 2¾ hours of The Rock and a couple of earthquakes. Anyway, so what we're going to do, I'm going to play it for you now in case you haven't heard it. Can you just set this scene up, please? This is Sophie in a Hollywood movie.
1: So right at the very end of the movie, when they find themselves back together again after everybody being worried that they had,
0: The setup's going to be longer
1: than the scene. Actually, Kylie Minogue was in this movie with me. We didn't share a scene. Kylie was in this movie.
0: But you had a trailer. You said you were next to The Rock. You had all of that stuff going on.
1: Oh, the best stuff was left on the cutting room floor.
0: But you made this movie here in Australia. You made it in the cane fields around Oxenford.
1: Down the coast. Anyway, it's right at the end of the movie, wrapping everything up.
0: Here it is from San Andreas, starring The Rock and Sophie Formica.
2: Manatees in San Francisco are attributing a tremendous amount of lives saved thanks to local experts who were able to give ample warning of the massive quake.
0: What did you say? Local experts?
2: Meanwhile, recovery efforts have begun in the Bay Area, where FEMA, the National Guard, and UN relief teams have all been mobilized, aided by the thousands of volunteers pouring into the state.
0: Were you nommed for an Oscar?
1: Yeah, well, it was, it was between me and Meryl Streep that year.
0: I think it's fabulous. I think it's wonderful that my friend's been in a Hollywood movie. And, of course, all of that method acting that you were doing when you were living in the US led to this moment, because I also found, when I was looking for great moments in cinematography last night, Sophie Formica in an ad for a chain of restaurants called Outback, which are Aussie-based restaurants.
1: The Outback Steakhouse, actually.
0: The Outback Steakhouse. And this was a television commercial that went coast to coast in the US. Have a listen to this voice.
3: It's easy to get a bloomin' onion. Get to Outback Steakhouse. No rules, just right.
4: How's about a nice juicy steak to go with that bloomin' onion?
5: Steak? Hey, why didn't I think of that? I love steak.
0: Were you playing the ditch as well?
1: The best part about being in
0: Can you say that again?
1: How's about a nice juicy steak to go with your bloomin' onion? John Madden, do you remember John Madden? Like NFL fame.
0: He was massive and he was the
1: spokesperson for Outback Steakhouse. So the most fun about that was I spent the day with him. He was crazy.
0: Yeah.
1: And a lot of fun. Yeah, that's a long time ago.
0: Well, you sounded great, but I should have set the scene. You're sitting in like an Outback scene.
1: Yeah.
0: It's kind of animated and you're in a caravan.
1: Which is out the back of Los Angeles where that was done.
0: And you're saying again, just say it again.
1: How's about a nice juicy steak to go with your bloomin' onion?
0: And all of that, of course, that was method acting that came from this wonderful character on Home and Away.
1: Oh, gosh.
6: Well, Nelsie said there's an old bike in the shed. Yeah, that's right. Karen used to get around them. Yeah, so I thought I'd just go for a bit of a ride, check out a few of the local sites.
7: Oh, that's a good idea. Mm.
6: And don't forget you've got a beach barbecue on this afternoon.
1: Yeah.
6: Have I? I thought it'd be something different.
0: There you go. What year was that, Home and Away?
1: 90. Oh.
0: And your character?
1: Imogen Miller.
0: Imogen Miller.
1: That was me with Ailsa.
0: And so for those kids of yours, what do they call you? They say that you're a former. You're not. There's nothing former about you, mate.
1: Oh, my children tried to keep me humble. They call me a minor local.
0: You're a superstar. I reckon you're an absolute superstar.
1: I have to say one thing. I didn't star in First Strike with Jackie Chan. I'm credited with being in First Strike.
0: Are you?
1: But I'm not. It's just my voice.
0: Well, if I Google you, I'll find that.
1: Yeah. People say to me all the time, were you in a Jackie Chan film?
0: Mm.
1: And I said, just my voice.
0: Well, there you go. From Queensland's best actress to Queensland's best pizza. The best of Queensland after the break. It's 6:15 at 4BC.
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9: There's a crash in Upper Mount Gravatt on Kessels Road, the Logan Road intersection. That's causing delays in all directions. The M1's heavy northbound, Logan home to Slacks Creek, and slow as well for the M1 heading southbound from Stapleton to Ormo after an earlier crash. Delays on the Gateway Motorway northbound, the M1 to Mackenzie, and Pacific Motorway is building inbound around Upper Mount Gravatt, also through Wallingabba, and the Bruce Highway southbound, North Lakes down to Griffin. With traffic every 10 minutes, it's Olympia on 4BC.
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8: Dean Miller and Sophie Formica. This is 4BC Breakfast.
0: 18 after 6, Dean Miller and the Hollywood star Sophie Formica.
1: Stop it.
0: 4BC Breakfast. Oh, we won't. Okay, we won't do it anymore. Queensland Day coming up. Really important day on the calendar. I think what the government's done, the state government and DC have done here is brilliant. Because
1: absolutely.
0: You've got none of the negative connotations of Australia Day. That bubbles away over there as a separate issue. It's great that we're being proud and being very positive about Queensland Day. Just around the corner, in fact. And as we were telling you last week, people have been voting on the very best of what Queensland has to offer.
1: Well, the votes have been counted and all the best of 2026 winners have been named. They were voted by the people. Among them, the best banh mi is the banh mi factory at Zilmia. The best butcher ended up going to Rody Meats at Stafford. And I don't think there'd be surprises there. We've got some great butcher shops though, across the city, don't we?
0: Mm.
1: Best cafe was the farmhouse at Kedron.
0: Mm.
1: Gary yesterday spoke to the best burger joint yesterday. That went to Super Rooster in Toowoomba. So reason to drive up the range if you're not already lucky enough to live nearby. And this morning, we thought we would shine a spotlight on what has to be, I think, the number one when it comes to favoured takeaway.
0: Yeah, I love my pizza. And Munja Pizza is the winner. We've got Paulina Barbato on the line who owns the place. Apparently a few people who like to go there were a bit disappointed that she'd won because they reckon
1: now they're going
0: to
1: be
0: it's their secret spot and they don't want to have to wait any longer. Congratulations, Paulina, on your win.
14: Thank you so much. Such an exciting win for us. We're incredibly proud.
1: First of all, as an Italian, I have to ask you, Paulina, you called it Munja Pizza, but you spelt it M-U-N-J-A, which Munja in Italian means eat. But it's not spelt like that. Was that a play on words for you guys?
14: It was a little bit. It was more about spelling it phonetically so that we don't get mispronunciation like mangia, mangia.
1: Yeah.
14: Pronunciation. So we thought if we spell it phonetically, Munja's pretty difficult to get wrong. People are going to pronounce it correctly.
0: I love it. What makes Munja Pizza better than the rest?
14: Say our beginnings, the fact that the recipe we started with was a recipe passed down by an Italian baker, an artisan wood-fired pizza dough recipe to my husband John about 25 years ago. John is on the pursuit of perfection, so over the years he has been perfecting that dough. We use top quality ingredients, we put in a lot of hard work, and I think we have a genuine connection with the people that we serve in our community. So we love our customers, we genuinely love what we do, and I think that shines through in not just the quality of the product we're producing, but in our service, in our smile, and in the fact that we're happy to serve them with love.
0: Okay, here comes the most controversial question of the interview. Is there room for pizza for pineapple on a pizza?
14: That's right down to the customer, actually.
0: No, Sophie just rolled her eyes. She's Italian.
14: Listen, we sell a lot of our pipeline pizza, which is our ham and pineapple, and pineapple is a popular topping as an add-on on the occasional pizza as well. So whatever the customers want, we'll do it for them.
1: You've clearly gone to the trouble too, Paulina, to make the vibe of your pizzeria a fun one. I'm on your website. I love that you've already put up the trophy and it says there, voted Best Pizzeria Queensland 2026. You didn't waste time, but the names of them, you've got the Pro Rocky, which is obviously the one that's got a little bit of rocket on it and some parmesan. Yeah,
0: nice.
1: You've got the Meathead.
14: Sure,
1: yeah. You've got the Prawn Star.
14: Yeah. It's a bit cheeky.
1: It is. It's cheeky, but it's also a little bit of fun. You know, the fact that people come along and they come in and say, yeah, I'll have a meathead, just gives it that sort of that friendly vibe. This was voted on by the people, Paulina, which means you clearly have a lot of people like our friends who are now worried that they're not going to be able to get a pizza because the line will be out the door, who've supported you guys to grow to where you are in Wynnum. Are there plans to expand or are you just going to keep doing it well for those who are lucky enough to be nearby?
14: Look, Sophie, we've spoken about possibly, you know, another shop and thought about it, but hasn't really gone much further than that. Just going back to the fun names, and that's exactly what we have set out to achieve. And we used to have backyard pizza parties. This is kind of where the inspiration began, was family pizza parties, hospitality. And we just thought we want to shift those pizza parties into Brisbane and celebrate with a lot more people. And that's what we do. So whether we decide to push that out a bit further, time will tell. The future will tell.
0: Good on you, Paulina. Congratulations. That's wonderful news. Munja Pizza is at Wynnum. I think we needed to mention that. Congratulations.
1: It's on Bay Terrace, Friday and Saturday, 5:30 to 8:30, Tuesday, Wednesday, Thursday and Sunday from 4:30 to 8. They might start doing a breakfast pizza, maybe with winning pizzeria of the state. You might find that they'll go with breakfast pizzas and they'll open in the morning.
0: Mm.
1: Nothing better than egg and bacon on a pizza.
0: Absolutely.
1: Good on you, Paulina.
14: Thank you so much, guys.
0: Don't work too hard tonight. It's going to be busy. I think it's brilliant for these small businesses, Sophie. It's a great initiative by the government to get this going. I think, you know, I'll give them ticks all around. We don't mind handing them a brick occasionally, but we'll give them a bouquet on this. This is great for small business. It's great to mark this date in the calendar because for many people, we don't have a public holiday for it, so people don't really stop to think about it. It is the 6th of June. It's this Saturday. It's Queensland Day.
1: And there's plenty happening this weekend to celebrate it as well. You know, we've been talking about the Caravan and Camping Super Show that's happening here at the Brisbane Showgrounds. Down the coast, the Coolie Rocks On Festival's happening. So I hope that that's part of the vibe as well. The one thing that we could add to this list of the best ofs is the best smell.
0: Yes, we've been working on that for some time on the show, haven't we?
1: And we've taken it a step further today.
0: Mm.
1: So later in the program, we've invited our Odier. That's what you call them. Oh, yeah. Back on.
0: Our mixologist.
1: We did a bit of the initial smelling. We put together what we thought was a good scent. We've now sent it off for bottling. It's happened. We've got it now in a bottle.
0: So we have Queensland's, like, we've got a list of Queensland's best. We've got Queensland's best smell here at 4BC, and we're going to be wafting it about over the course of the next few months. We'll talk more about that later. 25 after 6 at 4BC.
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9: There's a crash on the M1 southbound in Ormo and delays are heavy reaching back to Beenleigh. Some northbound delays also for the M1 in Pimpamar, then through Beenleigh and also in Slacks Creek. Still got a crash in Upper Macrobat on Kessels Road at the Logan Road intersection, causing delays there both ways. Slow for the Logan Motorway westbound in Druvale and building now on the Centenary Highway inbound from Darra to Jindalee. And the Captain Cook Bridge is heavy heading into the city. With traffic every 10 minutes, it's Olympia on 4BC.
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0: 28 after 6, we're talking about a Munja Pizza at Wynnum. Best pizza in Queensland. If I'd love a pizza review from somebody who's eaten there. Give us a call, 133-882, the 4BC open line. Thanks to Watch Smoke Alarms. I just received a text here from George, Sophie, regarding your... wonderful
1: extensive career.
0: Your wonderful career. Mm. George says, don't forget Sophie's role in an episode of Murder, She Wrote.
1: Mm.
0: Seen that? Angela Lansbury, Murder, She Wrote. I didn't know. What was your role there?
1: The episode was called Southern Double Cross.
0: And what did you play?
1: I was Linda.
0: What did Linda do?
1: Linda held a wallaby for an extensive period of time. It was filmed in LA at the Warner Brothers lot.
0: Yeah.
1: And it was meant to look like it was Australia. Do you remember Nick Tate, actor Nick Tate?
0: Yes.
1: He was in it.
0: What are your memories of Angela Lansbury?
1: Oh, adorable. Really lovely, very generous.
0: Loved her knitting.
1: So it made knitting cool for me. I've been knitting straight lines ever since.
0: There you go. 133-882 is the number, the 4BC open line. A little critter's gone missing on the Gold Coast. We'll talk about that next.
1: Mary.
0: Yeah, it's 6:30, news time at 4BC.
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27: It's 6:30. Good morning. I'm Chloe Affleck. Two men have been charged after a dramatic police takedown in Ipswich. Police cars managed to box in the allegedly stolen vehicle after it was sighted driving dangerously in the region yesterday. Two 22-year-olds attempted to flee but were arrested. They've been charged with multiple offences and will face court today. Meantime, new analysis shows nicotine use in Australia has soared over the past 8 years. Chris McCarthy reports.
28: Latest ABS data has revealed the quantity of nicotine consumed jumped by almost 40% between 2017 and 2025, while the population grew by just 14%. Household spending on tobacco has fallen to 2016 levels, a time when legal cigarettes were a third of today's prices. Over the same period, illicit cigarettes' share of overall consumption quadrupled to 80%. It comes after Treasury estimates downgraded tobacco excise revenue by $8 billion over the next 5 years. Chris McCarthy reporting.
27: Two people on the Sunshine Coast have tested negative for Ebola after recently returning from Uganda with symptoms. A major outbreak of the deadly virus is occurring in Africa and has since spread to Italy and Brazil. Electric vehicle as advocates support a road user charge for all cars once EVs become more commonplace. It comes as the Tesla Model Y has become the first battery-powered car to top Australia's monthly sales charts. The Electric Vehicle Council's Aman Gore says a per-kilometre tax should replace the fuel excise.
2: Once EVs reach a sustainable level of demand as they're approaching, and finally that price needs to reflect all the benefits and the harms of whatever fuel you're using. So when you're using Australian electricity, you're not polluting your suburb. You're not making us dependent on foreign oil.
27: A learning tool has been developed to teach school children about severe allergies. Data shows about 1 in 20 school-aged children have a food allergy. National Allergy Council's Maria Said says a new game will help Year 7 students identify them.
3: Such as peanut, egg and milk. It also has strategies to help people identify what an allergic reaction might look like.
27: And a Tasmanian devil has made a daring escape from a Gold Coast theme park, sparking a suburb-wide search. Paradise Country remained closed after Mary was reported missing from her enclosure on Tuesday. If sighted, locals outside of the park are being advised to call the wildcare hotline and are told not to approach her. To finance, the Dow Jones is down 621 points at 50,687. One Australian dollar is buying 71.3 US cents.
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27: The Giants continue to fall at the French Open with a massive upset in the quarterfinals. Craig Gabriel reports.
5: At this French Open, you don't want to be considered a favourite. It's been absolutely crazy, and now the world number one has been sent packing. Arina Sabalenka has been left stunned. She's absolutely crumbled. Sabalenka served for the match at 6-4, 5-4, but from 5-3, 22-year-old Russian Diana Schneider reeled off 11 games in a row to claim the biggest win of her career, 3-6, 7-5, 6-love. It was a first-time meeting, and the left-hander is into the semis for the first time at a major. Craig Gabriel, Paris.
27: In AFL, Jamara Ugal-Hagan is set to return from an ankle injury when Gold Coast hosts Brisbane in Saturday's Q Clash. And the NBA Finals get underway today. San Antonio Spurs hosting the New York Knicks in Game 1 of the 7-game series. It's 26-7.
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9: There's a crash on the M1 southbound in Ormo and delays are back to Eagle Bay. Delays also for the M1 northbound in Pimpamar, then also in Slacks Creek. The Gateway Motorway is heavy northbound from Stretton to Mackenzie, and Pacific Motorway inbound delays around Upper Mount Gravatt, also in Tarragindi. Building as well for the Centenary Highway inbound from Darra to the Jindalee Bridge, and the Ipswich Motorway inbound from Darra to Oxley, and the Captain Cook Bridge is slow heading onto Coronation Drive. With traffic every 10 minutes, it's Olympia on 4BC.
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27: A sunny but windy day in Brisbane, reaching a top of 22 degrees in the city, the same in Ipswich and on the Bayside. Looking ahead, sunshine tomorrow with a top of 21, blue skies on Saturday 22 and a shower or two on Sunday, a top of 23. On Moreton Bay, westerly winds 10 to 15 knots, seas around 1 metre. Right now, it's 13 degrees at Redcliffe. I'm Chloe Affleck with more news at 7 on your newsleader, Brisbane's 4BC.
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0: Well, there's a story about a little animal that's become a huge story, and it's racing around the world. A Tasmanian devil has escaped its enclosure at Paradise Country on the Gold Coast.
12: But there's something about Mary that they don't know.
1: Oh, what they don't know is that she obviously was a little jumper because she was inside the indoor quarantine habitat.
0: Mm.
1: And she was discovered missing during the routine check that happened yesterday morning around this time. And there's CCTV footage that's been released now by the park, and it shows Mary wandering around the grounds, 4 a.m. on Tuesday.
0: Yeah, she's very naughty.
1: And she's gone.
0: Apparently an abnormally large leap. Like, if she was to go in the Tasmanian Devil Olympics, she'd probably win the hop, skip and jump because she's out of there. Now, locals have been urged to keep an eye out for Mary, but are telling us not to approach her. So the things that we hear about devils are obviously true.
1: Yeah.
0: Authorities saying that Tasmanian devils can be highly violent if provoked. There's not much of them. But if you happen to see Mary, here's the number, our community service announcement. The Wildcare hotline immediately is 55 27 2444 with an 07 prefix. So look out for the little Tasmanian devil on the run on the Gold Coast this morning. It's 21 to 7.
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1: Talking finance now with economic futurist Evan Lucas. Good morning to you, Evan.
13: Good morning, guys. How are you? Up at bright and early?
1: Yes, bright and early, as are you. We're talking about Brisbane's dawn economy and this idea that it could be invigorated even further. It's like, how do we make sure that those businesses that are opened early are maximising the opportunity? And how much does people getting up early affect the overall economy?
13: It certainly shows, again, if you look at the studies around sort of usage of time, it is actually some of the most maximising time of productivity in terms of not just looking at Brisbane, but looking around the world. So if you look at all those studies that look at morning rises, the way that they drive, the way that they work, they tend to be more productive, and that the most productive hours of the day actually lead all the way up to about 2 p.m. Mm. We sort of run out of inverted commas steam, shall we say. One of the most famous studies of all time into this exact concept was a study in Tennessee around judges and judges' activities. In the morning, you were more likely to get paroled, whereas in the afternoon, you weren't.
0: Wow.
1: I'll remember that. I'll hold on to that piece of information.
13: Yeah, because the judges were tired, so they actually stopped, you know, listening, inverted commas, to the arguments, and therefore went with the safer option, which was to keep the person obviously locked up. So this is that same concept in the fact that we know that productivity is much, much higher in the morning, and considering that, yes, Queenslanders in general are actually the most early risers in the country, they do have a full-blown economy that goes on from probably about 5 a.m., that, yeah, you do need to maximise it. It means around looking at laws, what cafes can do and can't do, broadening that. What can they do with regards to using the street? So actually allowing more street surface usage, therefore more seating, more people can therefore use it. The more people use it, the more people are actually doing stuff. So it all falls into the same concept.
0: Yeah, it's a fascinating idea, isn't it? I asked the question this morning. Maybe you'll know, Evan. You know the answer to everything. Who gets up earlier, the plumber or the electrician?
13: Good question.
0: Have a think about that and come back to it. Donald Trump, he's a bloke that likes to sleep in the early afternoon. He's announced a new round of potential tariffs on 60 different countries. We're one of those. What does that mean for the global economy, but also for us here in Australia?
13: I think this was coming from the point of view that the administration is having to find as many loopholes and as many hoops they can jump through to replace Liberation Day tariffs that were slapped down by the Supreme Court at the start of the year. Their current program, which is, you know, invoking the 1974 rule, has 150 days and that expires in July. So they need to get a move on, as in what they're going to do post that, to basically fund the big, beautiful bill, as they refer to it, because that is the biggest spending policy in US history outside of wartime. And they have a problem now, which is that they aren't funding it the way they were expecting to, which is to slap on these arbitrary tariffs. So if you haven't seen it, it is a wild concept that they are going for, which is that basically they're accusing 60 countries around the world, including us here in Australia, of not meeting our obligation on forced labour. So that means we're sort of slightly being accused of endorsing slavery. And for that reason, because the US has very tight rules on that and can't compete, they're going to put a 12.5% tariff. Now, it varies between 10 and as much as 50, but the average is 12.5% tariff on those 60 nations that they see, according to their trade representative, as not doing enough to crack down on forced labour.
1: Oh, that's an interesting one. I didn't see coming.
13: Yep. Yep.
1: Okay, it's June, and I know that over the next few weeks you're going to start looking at, you know, all of the end of financial year sales. I'll be interested to see and hear from you what those figures look like when it comes to, you know, how much people are spending, because that will no doubt feed into conversations that are then had by the RBA of how much is still floating around that people can spend in their discretionary spending, right?
13: Yes, correct. It's also a weird time of year because, you know, all of the rules that come with regards to having a business. So, you know, the $20,000 asset, instant asset write-off gets pretty well done and dusted in the June period,
1: right,
13: leading into EOFI. And therefole, those of you that are sole traders, those of you that are in micro businesses tend to go pretty nuts in this month, trying to make sure that they can use that 20 grand to offset the taxes that they currently have. So it's always a tough one, the end of financial year. Somebody told me the other day, please stop using the term in offie. I hate it. And I was like, yeah, I'm sort of with you on that. But anyway.
0: Everyone knows what you mean.
13: But it's at the same time. So I know exactly what you mean with regards to where the RBA sits. We have started to see a consumer strike that's already starting to happen. So they can smooth out June. They do smooth it out as a seasonality issue, a bit like Christmas.
1: Right.
13: But you need to also remind yourself that, you know, the government is also trying to really push through that they're helping small businesses with all of the permanent changes to the instant asset write-off and all the other things in between. And it's becoming a fairly standard month of spending.
0: Finally, mate, good day for the ASX yesterday. How are markets shaping up today?
13: Yeah, not that great. I mean, you're right, yesterday was great. But if you didn't see, Iran actually struck Kuwait overnight, so it hit its airport, sent oil prices through the roof very quickly. It reversed what was going to be a pretty positive day in the US to a negative day. So we're actually pointing down 0.7, which would be pretty much all of yesterday's gains gone today.
0: All right, mate. The host of the podcast Exchanges with Evan Lucas. We love him. Economic futurist, back again tomorrow morning at about 20 to 7 about this time.
1: Can I just mention too that the RACQ average fuel price this morning in Brisbane's dropped down below 170. It's at 168.5. I did note that.
0: Yeah, I noticed yesterday that fuel looked cheap.
1: And diesel's at $2.03.
0: Yeah, well, you know,
1: $2.3.
0: Cheap in the current environment and economy. But yes, I think off the back of what's happened overnight with Iran striking Kuwait, we're going to see another rise in oil prices. So it might be a good time to jump in.
1: I wonder too whether or not it was like it's dipped down. Maybe it's in the natural part of the dip of the cycle, but it'll come up very sharply when the excise reduction goes back up on it. You know, that's going to add another 26.
0: Well, they're still discussing that, aren't they? Whether or not, I saw Jim Chalmers saying the other day, you know, they're still out to lunch on what they're going to do with regard to that. And they'll probably keep that until the 11th hour and say, no, bang, we're going to take it back. 133-882 is the number, the 4BC open line. You can call us about anything with thanks to Watch Smoke Alarms and the 4BC $50,000 rumour file after 7 o'clock. If you've got a rumour, give us a call. It's 14 to 7.
11: The latest 4BC Brisbane traffic, thanks to Brisbane Smiles. 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
9: There's a crash on the M1 southbound in Ormo with heavy delays reaching back to Stapleton. Also delays northbound passing the crash and delays also for the M1 northbound in Snacks Creek. There are delays building on the Pacific Motorway inbound around Upper Mount Gravatt, also through Tarragindi and some of the Captain Cook Bridge into the city. And delays on the Centenary Highway inbound from Sumner to Jindalee and the Ipswich Motorway inbound from Wakehall to Oxley. With traffic every 10 minutes, it's Olympia on 4BC.
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0: 4BC Breakfast with Dean and Sophie on this Thursday morning. Mary's on the line. Morning, Mary.
23: Hey, is that me on 4BC?
0: Yes, you're on 4BC. What can we do for you?
23: All right. Listen to me, you hairless monkeys. You know that dangerous predator, the one that's missing from the wildlife park on the Gold Coast, the one that they say is vicious?
0: Yes.
23: That's me, Mary, and I'm not going back.
1: Oh, Mary, I'm so glad you've called us.
0: How are things going down there on the Gold Coast at the moment?
23: Oh, the Gold Coast, it's paradise, Dean. Back home, it's just rocks and it's cold and it's windy. Here, it's a 24-hour buffet. I found a place. It's called Cavill Avenue. And people, well, they just drop kebabs 24 hours a day on the ground. Whole kebabs. I've eaten three of them, Dean, and a cardboard box and a thong.
1: She sounds feral.
0: What else have you been up to?
23: I went to a theme park. They wouldn't let me go on a roller coaster. That's fine. So instead, I bit the fiberglass shark at SeaWorld and it tastes a lot like chicken. And right now, I'm wearing a tiny pink bucket hat that I stole from a kid who was in a car with wheels. And now I'm floating down Talabudjura Creek on a stolen pool noodle. And it is glorious.
0: Well, that's fantastic, Mary. It's nice to know you're having a good time on the coast.
1: Mary, there's a lot of people looking for you. Have you got a message for them?
23: Yes, tell those rangers, the ones that wear khaki, that they can try and track my scent all they want, but I've covered myself in coconut sunscreen. I smell like a tropical cocktail. I'm going straight to Burley and I'm living my best life. Catch me if you can, surfers.
0: There you go. So at least she's okay. That's good news.
1: I love that she's going straight to Burley.
0: Mary, the Tasmanian devil,
1: what's
0: calling
1: the
0: us.
1: What's the name of the really cool bar there? Next to Rickshaw's upstairs
0: where the Burley Pavilion.
1: Where
0: the
1: everyone
0: pavilion.
1: Goes. That's
0: should
1: right,
0: be
1: yeah.
0: at the Pav for sure. If you do happen to see Mary, you can call the Wildcare hotline immediately, 07552722444. But it sounds like she's okay. Now, we're getting a few texts through. Diane says, good morning. Did you notice that Hervey Bay had two winners on the Best of Queensland list? She said, we do great ice cream and fish and chips up here.
1: Yeah.
0: That's well, there they're the two major food groups. We might move there.
1: It was rad rolled ice cream in Yarangan.
0: Oh, was it? And they call it Perfect Picnic by the Seafood. Have a terrific day. Good on you, Diane. I think it was great, Sophie, that so many areas outside of Brisbane were nominated and well received.
1: Can I just say, Toowoomba, they certainly got a rap. Best bakery, the Baker's Duck at Toowoomba. The Super Rooster we mentioned, the best burger joint, also Toowoomba. And then the best gym ended up being up in Toowoomba as well. Strand Fitness, Alchester and Project 88, Toowoomba. They were joint winners. So two. Oh, no, Alchester and Project. Oh, well, I don't know what that means.
0: I think, they tied for
1: okay,
0: the win.
1: All right.
0: And we're also talking this morning about Brisbane being one of the earliest cities to rise and shine around the world. And Jim says, up at 4 o'clock this morning, ferry from Bulimba to Tenerife. Walk Tenerife to Bowen Hill Station, train to domestic airport, cheapest way to get to the airport, ready for my early flight to Sydney.
1: Absolutely. Evelyn the same, wakes up at 5, leaves home at 6:30 to beat the traffic. Sometimes she says no breakfast. Mm. Brisbane, she says, has the worst traffic 5 days a week, costs her money to go to work, so she leaves early and comes home late. It's the only way, she says, to avoid some of the traffic and save on fuel. I think a few people are doing that because it certainly was busy on the roads this morning at 4 a.m.
0: Here's a question. Does anybody get up earlier than 4BC sport reporter Sam Leckie? We'll find out in just a moment. The 4BC open line 133882 with thanks to Watch Smoke Alarms. He's got all the sport next. It's 8 to 7.
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2: There's a motor vehicle crash on the M1 southbound in Ormo with heavy delays reaching back to Eagleby. Northbound delays also passing the crash. It's also heavy on the M1 northbound in Slacks Creek. Slow as well for the Ipswich motorway inbound from Waco to Oxley and the Logan motorway westbound in Druvale. Delays also for the Centenary Highway inbound Darra to the Jindalee Bridge and the Bruce Highway southbound from North Lakes down to the Pine River Bridge. With traffic every 10 minutes, it's Olympia on 4BC.
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8: 5 to 7 at 4BC. As Sophie mentioned earlier, there's so much going on this weekend around the place. It's Stradbroke season as well. Seven Oaks Day at Eagle Farm Racecourse. And if you'd like to celebrate Queensland Day in style, just be caller 6.
9: Because it's going to sound a little like this. That's the horses running.
8: There you go.
9: That's the cue to call. Just in case you didn't know.
8: Is it? Is that the sound of horses galloping?
9: We've actually got two double passes to give away this morning.
8: Do we?
9: Yeah, we do.
8: Big callers 6 and 7 now.
9: Oh, there you go. Good call.
8: 6, 7.
9: 6, 7.
8: So 4 to 7.
9: Bit mid.
8: 4 to 7. 4 to 7.
7: Now. On 4BC Breakfast, time for sports.
8: First question.
9: Look at his face. You said 6-7.
10: I just want to say that my opinions and thoughts are not reflected by those of Dan and Sophie. I distance myself from those comments.
8: What comments?
10: The 6-7 thing.
8: Oh.
10: You're a year behind.
8: We have to call us 6 and 7. Sorry, I don't want to damage your sensitivities too much, but what time do you get up in the morning?
10: I'm a 2:40 alarm.
8: 2:40 a.m.? Yeah,
10: but just the one. Well, I've got alarms for afterwards just in case that one doesn't go off, but 2:40 is when I set it and just roll out of bed. And so
8: can anybody beat
10: roll
8: that?
10: Roll out of bed like this,
9: yes,
10: Sophie.
9: Yes, you don't have to do much.
8: Can anybody beat that, I wonder? 133-882 is the number. 2:40 a.m., Monday to Friday.
10: Yes.
8: Sam Leckie. No wonder he's so irritable this morning.
10: I catch up on a Friday after work. once there's no alarm coming up the next morning, because I can't nap either. Mm. If I nap, then I won't. It's a mental thing. I just won't be able to fall asleep.
8: You're a gym guy.
10: The following night, yeah. So go to the gym and then clock in for a couple of hours in the Arvo, and then hopefully there's some sport on to
8: watch.
9: There you go.
8: Yeah. What
9: time are you in bed?
10: In bed? 8?
9: Yeah.
10: Yeah.
9: That makes sense.
8: Yeah, very good. This so if you can beat that regularly, give us a call 133-882. If you're up before 2:40 in the morning, I'd just love to know what it is you do.
9: Well,
8: to
9: nurses,
8: get up before Sam Leckie in the morning.
9: Your nurses, you're working in emergency departments.
8: People who work at the racetrack.
9: You're at the racetrack. You're cleaning.
8: Rob Heathcote, who's listening to us right now, is a trainer, and he probably gets up early. What's happening in sports?
10: Yeah. You know who else would get up early is Dave Sandersky, the Gabba curator, because he does a great job at the Gabba, and it's one of the nicest field playing surfaces that you can walk across and you can see. It's
9: nice grass.
10: It's always pristine, and then obviously cricket season rolls around as well, and it's a great wicket, the one at the Gabba too. But do you know that he's going from the Gabbatoir to one of the nicest stadiums in the world, which is the Philadelphia Stadium, 69,000 seat stadium, because FIFA have employed him for a third time to go over and do the curation for grounds for the World Cup in the US. So he was the groundsman for certain grounds in the 2023 Women's World Cup out here, and spent some time in the States for the Club World Cup last year that was also in the US. But he'll be going over and curating Men's World Cup pitches in Philadelphia.
9: They don't need a wicket. When does the World Cup start?
10: It gets underway next weekend.
9: Right.
10: Next weekend, which will be, and Australia's playing on Sunday.
9: Against?
10: Turkey.
8: And will that be our last game?
10: No. We get 3 games to show our wares. I'm actually feeling pretty good about the World Cup. It's a good young group that's been picked going over, and even if it's not for success this World Cup, it'll set us up really well for 2030.
8: Well, that'll be great to follow and watch.
10: Yeah, but we've got a Brisbane representative over there treating the grass at Philadelphia Stadium.
9: If you want to mark it in your diary, the Socceroos first match, Sunday, June 14, 2 p.m.
10: Yes, and then after that, it's the following Saturday at 5 a.m. and then 12 p.m. the weekend after. So it's just good weekends. And I love sport in the U.S., like U.S. Open when it rolls around, NBA Finals, whatever it might be, because it's just on a

0: great time in the middle of the day. Mm. You don't have to, it's not like Roland Garros where it goes overnight and you got to catch up afterwards.
1: Yeah. Good on you, mate. Sam Leckie with some of that sport. Our Oaks Day winners, Lisa from Manly West and Gay from Nunda. Congratulations. You're off to the races this weekend, Oaks Day. It's 7 o'clock at 4BC.
2: 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BC News.
3: It's 7 o'clock. Good morning. I'm Chloe Affleck. A wild police chase has come to an end with two people arrested in Ipswich. The pair are accused of driving dangerously in a stolen vehicle yesterday before colliding with a vehicle in Collingwood Park. They were taken into custody and have since been charged with a combined 37 offences. Both are due in court today. A damning inquiry into Queensland's child safety is set to prompt major changes and a department overhaul. Lachlan Gray explains.
4: The commission of inquiry announced by the state government last year found thousands of children were being neglected. Their report shows vulnerable children who go into residential care are experiencing abuse, while not one child has been adopted from the state system since 2019. 52 recommendations have since been made, with Commissioner Paul Anastasiou urging all models of family-based care, such as adoption, to be prioritised over residential care, and he's calling for a complete restructure of the department within the next 6 months. Child Safety Minister Amanda Cam has told Parliament children under the age of five will be removed from residential care. Lachlan Gray, Brisbane.
3: Overseas, the US president says he's hopeful a deal can be reached to end the conflict with Iran without, as he put it, having to wipe everybody out. Iranian state media claims the US Fifth Fleet headquarters in Bahrain were attacked, but US Central Command says all of the attacks were unsuccessful. At least one person has been killed in a strike at the international airport at Kuwait. Donald Trump says anything can happen when dealing with Iran.
5: It's a very volatile part of the world, probably the most volatile part of the world. It's very, the people are volatile, the leadership, you see what's going on. We've gone through three teams of leadership.
3: Analysis of a year's worth of polling has found One Nation has more female supporters than male ones. The Resolve Political Monitor data also shows the number of young people who support the party has surged. The outfit has overtaken the Coalition and Labor in terms of popularity in at least two other recent polls. Brisbane is being encouraged to capitalise on its early morning culture with calls to appoint a dedicated dawn economy commissioner. Analysis from Ingenium Research found the River City has one of the most active morning trading cultures in the country. And a strong wind warning is in place for the Gold and Sunshine Coast today. A pressure system down south is tracking towards Queensland's coastline, while another system is forming in the north of the state. Daniel Hayes from the Bureau of Meteorology says these are making for cold and windy conditions in the southeast.
6: So we do expect to see the winds picking up around the Gold and Sunshine Coast, potentially reaching up to 30 knots through the offshore area, and then continuing to see up to around about 20 to 30 knots into Friday as well.
3: To finance, just before the close, the Dow Jones is down 621 points at 50,687. One Australian dollar is buying 71.3 US cents.
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3: The Socceroos are determined to defy the odds again when their FIFA World Cup campaign kicks off next weekend. Australia has been described as a layup game by pundits of host nation US, who expect an easy victory. Veteran Matt Leckie says they've proven they shouldn't be underestimated.
7: From the outside, not much expectation on us doing well, but I guess, you know, in Qatar it was the same, and we got out of the group and competed against the team that won the final.
3: And in NRL, Wayne Bennett has issued Kieran Foran a warning ahead of tonight's clash between Souths and Manly. Foran has been rewarded with a 3-year contract after a dream start to his coaching career, but Bennett warns tougher times will come. It's 7:04.
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9: There's a crash on the M1 southbound in Ormo with heavy delays reaching back to Eagleby. Northbound delays also passing the crash. Then it's heavy from Logan Home to Slacks Creek heading northbound. Delays building on the Pacific Motorway inbound around Upper Macrobat, also through to Tarragindi, and the Centenary Highway inbound from Darra to the Jindalee Bridge. Ipswich Motorway inbound slow from Darra to Oxley, and slow as well for the Bruce Highway southbound at North Lakes to Griffin. With traffic every 10 minutes, it's Olympia on 4BC.
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3: A sunny but windy day in Brisbane, reaching a top of 22 degrees in the city, same in Ipswich and on the Bayside. Looking ahead, sunshine tomorrow with a top of 21, blue skies on Saturday 22 and a shower or two on Sunday 23. On Moreton Bay, westerly winds up to 15 knots, seas around 1 metre. Right now, it's 13 degrees at Paddington. I'm Chloe Affleck with more news at 7:30 on Brisbane's 4BC.
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1: Yeah, great to have your company this morning. Our resi care system in Queensland is broken. We're going to get into that a little bit later on this half hour. It's a 7 after 7 at 4BC.
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13: Thanks to Watch Smoke Alarms.
14: 133-882, the open line. Thanks to Watch Smoke Alarms. Best rumour of the week will be announced tomorrow. They'll pick up the Watch Genius smoke alarm, professionally supplied and installed, just like Fine Print Farming did. Dean?
1: Yeah, send us a text. Just wanted to say thanks for the Watch Smoke Alarms. They were installed yesterday. That was the rumour about organic chicken. Thank you very much, Fine Print Farming. I hear they do an outstanding job when they do it too. So it's something that everybody has to have. And there are 1.2 million residences around the state that are yet to have their smoke alarms fully compliant. It must be done this year. So you might want to give Watch Smoke Alarms a call. A little plug for the sponsor there.
14: Yeah, not only could you pick up a Watch Smoke Alarm, but if you are the rumour of the week, just like Fine Print Farming, you then are in the draw for the $50,000 cash prize at the end of the year. Here is the first rumour for today, Dean.
1: Guzman and Gutted, thank you for this rumour. Apparently, if you order a burrito at Guzman and Gomez, GYG, in Rothwell, it comes out double the size of the one ordered at the GYG in Burpengary.
14: You say Guzman, I say
1: Guzman. You can say whatever you want.
14: Guzman? Guzman? Guzman. Guzman.
1: Oh, anyway.
14: Guzman and
1: GYG.
14: Guzman.
1: GYG. So that's not the interesting thing, Sophie, in the story. The interesting thing is the size of the burrito.
14: Okay, can I just say I can confirm this rumour? I don't know about...
1: Is that true?
14: Well, I don't know about Rothwell and Burpengary, but it is my go-to fast food. If I'm on the road and I need to eat, I will go to a GYG and I have become quite the favoured Caesar salad.
1: You've become a connoisseur of the GYG Caesar salad.
14: I like the Caesar salad burrito.
1: Okay. Have you had one bigger than in other places?
14: Yes.
1: Wow, that's weird.
14: And I have come to understand that I'm better off just ordering the mini everywhere I go, because sometimes the mini is a mini, but sometimes the mini is the size of a big one.
1: If anybody else has noticed this.
14: They're not at,
1: what, Guzmano and Guzabar, what did you call it?
14: You said Guzman. And
1: yeah, Guzman and Gomez.
14: I said I was like potato, potato. You say Guzman, I say Guzman.
1: Anyway, so there you go. If you've been to Rothwell and you can confirm or deny that, we'd love to hear from you. Your burrito's bigger
14: In Rothwell
1: than it is in Burpengary.
14: Comes out double the size of the one that's ordered at GYG in Burpengary.
1: Everything's bigger in Rothwell, apparently. What's our second rumour say?
14: The second rumour today is a plateful. So the rumour is that Australians will soon be able to have personalised plates that are just numbers rather than having to have letters and numbers.
1: Well, can't you have that now? No?
14: I think only for like the super expensive ones, you could buy number one or whatever. But this is like across the board, I guess you're getting six numbers.
1: Okay, personalised number plate. Well, don't you just get six numbers if you just get six numbers? It doesn't cost anything.
14: But you don't get six numbers.
1: You don't get the six numbers.
14: No, but you always get letters and numbers. It's a combo.
1: Ah, yes.
14: You know, you've got a letter and a...
1: There you go. We'll check in with personalised plates.
14: Do you remember your very first ever number plate?
1: No.
14: On your first car?
1: No idea what that was. Do you?
14: No, I remember Dad's, though. It was a Mazda. And it was PJQ622.
1: Should I do the third rumour?
14: Sure.
1: Do you think? Squatter storage. Rumour has it the abandoned building beside the BP in the Gap on Waterworks Road is about to be turned into a self-storage warehouse. Now, where would that be? Opposite the Ashgrove Golf Club, somewhere around there.
14: Yeah.
1: Do we know anything about that? The BP in the Gap, Waterworks Road, being turned into a self-storage warehouse? Aren't those places making some money out of both you and I?
14: I did a taxi.
1: You know when they say downsize, make sure you just get rid of everything. That's my word of warning to you. Don't keep anything.
14: Do you know what's so funny is that, so we did the taxi box and just yesterday Scott said to me.
1: We still got that thing?
14: No, he goes, we were talking about stuff on the wall and he said, maybe those Ansel Adams, we had these two beautiful Ansel Adams Yosemite black and white prints. And I said, yeah, you can't put those on the wall because they're somewhere in a taxi box. And he said, and we can't get them. And I said, no, we can't.
1: Right. So what happens to the taxi box? How do you get back into your stuff? Yeah.
14: When you get it delivered to its next location, that's when you open it up.
1: Righto. Watch smoke alarms. Let me just talk about them again. 7 in 10 people don't wake to the standard alarm sound, Sophie. Did you know that? Genius uses the sound proven to wake sleepers. Choose Genius by Watch Smoke Alarms. We thank them for their support. The 4BC $50,000 rumour file. Some crackers there this morning. GYG, squatter storage, and a plateful. Thank you very much for your rumours. If you get one through to us, it could be worth 50 grand. 13 past 7.
14: Coming up after the break, it's a sad tale, one that there is no point pretending is not going on and has been for an extended period of time. Our residential care system in Queensland, the one that is supposed to be there to help our most vulnerable when it comes to youth in our state, is beyond broken. We'll get into that next.
1: 13 past 7, 4BC.
2: 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Got something you want to say? 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
9: There's a crash on the M1 southbound in Ormo with heavy delays reaching back to Eagleby. Also northbound delays passing the crash. And that crash is now cleared in Upper Mount Gravatt from Kessels Road to the Logan Road intersection. Delays on the Centenary Highway inbound from Dara to Jindalee and the Ipswich Motorway inbound from Waco to Oxley. Slow on the Captain Cook Bridge heading into the city and the Bruce Highway southbound from North Lakes down to the Gateway Motorway exit. With traffic every 10 minutes, it's Olympia on 4BC.
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1: Well, it's a beautiful morning out there. 10 degrees in Rosewood, 7:15. And Transurban's traffic team telling us, Sophie, that drivers are saving up to 12 minutes this morning using the Clem 7 and the airport link from the Gabba to the airport. You'll get quicker trips with Transurban. They are the operators of links.
14: You're right, it is beautiful, and we've got plenty to be thankful for in our city and in our state. That doesn't mean that we can turn our backs on some of the issues that I think have been bubbling along for way too long, ignored, and I think not necessarily without the political will, but certainly without the gumption to really change it. And the findings yesterday from the Queensland Safety Inquiry that have been handed down, this was a 1,300-page report, had 52 recommendations in it, Dean. And it's all about protecting our state's most vulnerable children. And they are damning findings. It's really difficult to hear. It's difficult to read. And it's even more difficult to wrap your head around why we were allowed to let this get to the position it's in now. This is over a protracted period of time. It did not happen overnight.
1: Yeah, it's very dark. It makes for some dark reading, doesn't it? Some of the headlines that have come out since this was tabled yesterday. And this is probably the biggest headline. Not a single child in the state in the state care has been adopted in the past 7 years. So not one child in state care has been adopted in 7 years, which I found astounding. There are 13,000 kids living in and out of home care. More than 2,200 of those are in resi care. Now, I didn't really understand what resi care was. We talked about it a bit this morning. It's a situation where people are employed, engaged, a bit like aged care, but they look after groups of kids.
14: Yeah, they do. And so they have revolving staff. You know, many of those people, their hearts are in the right place. But unfortunately, what we've really seen through this is that the residential care system in Queensland has collapsed into what can only be called a really disgraceful commercial racket.
1: Yes, exactly right. So kids have come out of foster care where they've been abused or unloved, you know, chronic neglect, domestic violence frequently recorded. They move into this resi care system and It doesn't seem to me that much is changing there.
14: No, but the problem is that those things that you just listed, those allegations of sexual abuse and chronic neglect and domestic violence, are also the things that are going on inside the resi care system. So they're going out of one environment and into another one that is not ideal by any stretch of the imagination. But it goes back to this review exposing $1.2 billion in this market now. It's gone from being, you know, hundreds of millions to now billions of dollars. And I think that it does shine a light on the vulnerabilities of the kids that are in the system, but also now the system has been set up to protect the people who are running these companies. You know, there's talk about CEO's salaries over $600,000, the way that they're investing, a system that doesn't necessarily prioritise the vulnerability of the child, but instead, again, goes to profit. And there are plenty of non-for-profits that are in this space. Don't get me wrong, there are also people who are doing some really great work, but it's been allowed to become a commercial operation. And every single time you talk about a system that commoditises a child, you know that there is nothing but the opportunity for there to be really evil stuff at play. And the kid is the one in the middle of all of this that suffers the most.
1: And you were talking about licensed providers there. I was just having a look. Out of 163 residential care providers receiving state funding, 125 of them are operating unlicensed and unmonitored by the department. How does that happen?
14: A lot of them are the ones that are the emergencies where it's like we've got a situation, we need to place a child, and they are the only ones who'll pick up the phone and say, yes, we'll take them. And those are the ones that they're using in those emergency situations. So there's a whole bunch of recommendations that have come out of this yesterday. They're talking about legally entrenched adoption as a third permanent option for all children. And I think the really important part here is it's regardless of their cultural background. This is not a colour of your skin or what your culture is issue. This is a where are children going to be loved and safe and best cared for. They've also talked about removing children under the age of five from residential care homes.
1: Who were never supposed to be there in the first place.
14: That breaks your heart. How do you expect there to be a future for a little person who under the age of five does not know safety and security and never will? Like, that is evil. The way you treat your children is such a benchmark of who and what you are as a society. This is shameful. Every Queenslander today, as difficult as this is to wrap your head around, should be demanding more and better of this government, but also shining a magnifying glass on what has happened up until this point. I find it absolutely sickening that the ALP can stand up and be pointing fingers at the current minister, not accepting responsibility for the situation that we're in as a state.
1: They have dead set been asleep at the wheel for 10 years now.
14: Can I say one other thing that's really unpopular? Because the thing that doesn't come out with all of this, Dean, is the proactive planning resources and education that is not around this.
1: Yep.
14: What do you do to address a crisis before it even begins? How do you discourage people from having children who are fundamentally unequipped to parent them? That's a really uncomfortable conversation that every colour of politics does not want to talk about.
1: So some of the key recommendations and immediate actions to come out of this report that was tabled yesterday, a shift to family care. Like you were saying, Soph, why weren't they talking about this 10 years ago? They're saying a strategic pivot away from commercialised residential care to focus heavily on early intervention and family-based placements. A foster carer drive. Queensland's now launched an urgent appeal to recruit 1,000 new foster carers to provide safe home environments. And people wonder why we've got these kids running wild all over the place, committing crime, break-ins, assaults.
14: There is no
1: doubt. And worse. And this is why.
14: There's no doubt that the resi care system has fed into a lot of our youth crime crisis. But I still go back to, if we fail to prevent the initial family breakdown, if we don't talk seriously about the source of these tens of, we're talking about, how many kids did you say? 13,000 kids. They do not grow on trees. We've taken away sex education in schools. We've really disincentivized people from having children that they don't want or they can't afford. Instead, the welfare system means that you've got generational welfare that's a massive problem everywhere, but including here. So if we continue to feed what is a broken system that turns these poor kids into commodities, nothing's going to change.
1: Well said, Soph. Hear, hear. And I think, you know, the fact that this report's been tabled means that it's an agenda and it's right at the front of the pile of things that need to get worked on. And this is nipping what is these issues with young criminals in the bud. You've got to take it way back
14: and just sad,
1: to where this all starts.
14: And just a sad state of affairs.
1: It is.
14: You show me a six-year-old beautiful little face that you say is going to grow up to do a lot of the things that we know have been the front page news, and that is a failure of the parents that brought them into the world.
1: And the system.
14: And the system that has failed them as well.
1: David's on the line. This will be an interesting chat. Hello, David. How are you, mate?
18: Yeah, very well, thanks, Dean.
1: Just bring us up to speed on your background with all of this.
18: Well, I've previously a foster carer for the last 20 years and been reasonably heavily involved in the system and how it works.
1: How does it work?
14: Doesn't it work?
1: Are we on the money here with what we've been talking about?
18: Well, yes and no. Resi care was originally put in place for children where there was, for extreme behaviours. So if they had, extreme sexual behaviours that they displayed or violence or something along those lines, where they wouldn't be suitable for a general family placement, which is most of what your foster care is, foster care or kinship care, then they would end up in resi care. But as more children have entered the system, there have been less available foster carers. And if the department can't place a child somewhere, well, the only option is to put them into a residential placement.
14: So there was never meant to be as many children as there are in the residential care system, David. And then obviously in order to be able to get a residential care system to work beyond those that are run by the churches or the non-profits, it's then become a commercial operation. Is that kind of the timeline?
18: I wouldn't say it's a commercial operation. Most of these resi places are not-for-profits. They're run because the department pays for all of it, and there's not a huge profit in the system, really, regardless of the amount of money that they get given, because there's high cost in running a residential placement. You've got to, buy a house, for example, or rent the house and lease it. You've got two staff, maybe 24 hours a day on a rotating basis, so you've got 12-hour shifts. So there's a lot of costs involved, and it's a very high cost to do that.
1: Mm. All right, David. Look, it's a subject that we can't tackle here in 5 minutes. I appreciate your call and insight into what's going on here. He certainly, as a foster carer, understands plenty of this. Look, plenty of people want to talk about this as well. The 4BC open line, 133-882. Thanks to Watch Smoke Alarms, and you can text us as well, 0499-880-882.
14: I have no doubt that it will be a topic of conversation on all of the programs today. Yes. It's an important conversation to have.
1: Yeah, 25 after 7 now. This is 4BC.
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9: There's a crash on the M1 southbound in Ormo with delays back to Eagleby. Northbound delays also passing the crash. Also a crash in Grange on Grange Road at Stevenson Street. And some emergency roadworks happening in Stafford on Stafford Road just near Grice Street. Delays on the East Centenary Highway inbound from Dara to Jindalee and the Western Freeway outbound from Indooroopilly to Fig Tree Pocket and slow on the Captain Cook Bridge heading into the city. With traffic every 10 minutes, it's Olympia on 882 4BC.
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14: Look, we're having this conversation around residential care and foster care, and it's an important one to have. When you're talking about more than 13,000 kids living in out-of-home care, and 2,200 of those in residential care, and you hear in the news headlines that there are more in Queensland than any other state of the country, you can't pretend it's not going on. Julie says foster carers are often treated very poorly by child safety, especially when they stand for what's right. It's any wonder so many give up and say that there isn't enough of us. Children in foster care are often let down very seriously, she says, by child safety. She was a foster carer, and a child in her care was in a terrible circumstance. So I thank you, so many of you, for bringing up your stories with us. As I said, we'll continue to talk about it across 4BC all day.
1: Yeah, we'll get into some of them after 7:30 news time at 4BC.
0: Caboolture, Carina, Coopers Plains, Capalabar. 4BC is Brisbane. 4BC News.
3: It's 7:30. Good morning. I'm Chloe Affleck. Two men have been charged with a combined 37 offences following a wild police pursuit in Ipswich. Police tracked an allegedly stolen car through the region yesterday, with the chase coming to an end when it collided with another vehicle in Collingwood Park. The pair, both 22, were arrested and are due in court today. There are calls for major safety reforms following the findings of an inquiry into Queensland's child protection system. The report shows vulnerable children who go into residential care are experiencing abuse, while not one child has been adopted from the state system since 2019. Queensland almost has as many children in residential care as every other state and territory combined. Professor Daryl Higgins from Australian Catholic University says this is a serious concern.
5: As the report rightly notes, many of these providers who are taking the opportunity that is provided by that increased demand has led to a plethora of unlicensed and low-quality residential care providers. So that needs to be absolutely changed.
3: Key crossbenchers are understood to be demanding changes to the ministerial powers granted to the Treasurer in the government's new tax laws. Jim Chalmers maintains the powers are not unusual and his decision can be overturned by the Parliament. The Greens and Coalition have also reportedly resumed talks about forcing a longer inquiry into Labor's tax reforms. Overseas, tensions have flared in the Middle East, with both the United States and Iran carrying out strikes. Tehran claims it has struck the US 5th Fleet headquarters in Bahrain. Washington says it has responded to the attack with self-defense strikes on an island in the Strait of Hormuz. New figures show 80% of all cigarettes, vapes and nicotine products consumed by Australians are illegal. Bureau of Statistics data details a 40% surge in nicotine use since 2017. And a tech giant is slamming a proposed tax designed to help pay for local journalism. Gabriel Hodson has more.
6: Meta has attacked the Albanese government's plans to impose a tax on its Australian revenue, calling it poorly designed and grossly unfair. The company, which owns Facebook, Instagram, WhatsApp and more, says the tax is indefensible and will make media companies dependent on government handouts. Under current plans, the news bargaining incentive would put a 2.25% levy on the Aussie revenue made by Meta, TikTok and Google, who've so far been cooperative. But media bosses have told the Financial Review the government only went down the levy path because tech giants like Meta had refused to negotiate and refused to follow our laws on the fair use of commercial property. Gabriel Hodson reporting.
3: To finance, the Dow Jones has closed down 621 points at 50,687. One Australian dollar is buying 71.3 US cents.
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3: Reece Walsh admits his below average club form for the Broncos has cost him a place in the Queensland State of Origin team. The star fullback also backing teammate Payne Haas, who slammed the NRL's premier's form after a shock loss to the Dragons.
7: Those are the conversations you want to be having. Obviously, it's not ideal to be having them and having the losses, but I feel like if we weren't having them, we'd sort of be taking the piss. So we've got to respect it. We've got to honour it.
3: Bad news for Lions fans. Keaton Coleman set to miss 6 weeks to a hamstring strain. It's yet another casualty for Brisbane, who've lost Dane Zorko, Ryan Lester and Link McCarthy in recent weeks. The Lions now have just 30 players to call on for this weekend's Q Clash on the Gold Coast. It's 26-8.
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9: That crash is now cleared from the M1 southbound in Ormo. Delays are still heavy back to Eagleby. Northbound delays also through Pimpamar and then from Logan Home to Slacks Creek. In Grange, there's a crash on Grange Road at Stevenson Street, causing some minor delays there in both directions. Delays on the Western Freeway outbound from Toowong to Fig Tree Pocket, the Centenary Highway inbound from Darra to Jindalee, and delays on the Bruce Highway southbound from North Lakes down to the Gateway Motorway exit. With traffic every 10 minutes, it's Olympia on 4BC.
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3: A sunny but windy day in Brisbane, reaching a top of 22 degrees in the city, the same in Ipswich and on the Bayside. Looking ahead, sunshine tomorrow with a top of 21, blue skies on Saturday 22 and a shower or two on Sunday, reaching a top of 23. On Moreton Bay, westerly winds 10 to 15 knots, seas around 1 metre. Right now, it's 14 degrees at Greenslopes. I'm Chloe Affleck with more news at 7.30 on your newsleader, Brisbane's 4BC.
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1: 23 to 8, foster care and resi care for our most vulnerable. A report tabled yesterday in Parliament has just shocked the world, I think. Certainly shocked Soph and I, and it's a headline story in the news last night. We've been talking about it prior to the news. Diane's got, thankfully, a good story, Soph, about foster care. Diane from Harvey Bay. Good morning, Di. Thanks for your call.
21: Oh, no worries. I just wanted to say, being a teacher, mainly in prep, I have had the occasion to meet lots of foster parents with looking after children. And just yesterday afternoon, I ran into the mum of a boy I taught quite a few years ago. He'd kind of been kicked out of daycare and he was a pretty tough little nut. And he's in high school, he attends cadets, and if it wasn't for that foster carer, he would probably be breaking into cars. And they're really valuable. They're just really special people, and we need to do a lot better for our kids.
1: You're right, Diane. And Jason Matthews will have a bit to say about this. So if he just came into our studio while he's prepping for his show, he congratulated you on your comments before the news at 7.30. But he also, I didn't know, Jason actually applied to be a foster carer, him and his wife. So at 8.15, he'll have a chat with us about that. And I'm sure he'll carry on this conversation after 9 o'clock this morning.
25: Thanks, Diane. Thanks, Lovely Diane. To talk to you this morning.
1: All the best. 21 to 8 at 4BC. So
25: yesterday there was a whole bunch of argy-bargy that happened on the floor of state parliament. And a lot of it was questions being asked around the Olympics and the
1: transport
25: and the railway stations in particular. And the questions have been asked about the exhibition station, which was set to be one of the main public transport sites for people who are travelling to and from Victoria Park Stadium. And in the Parliament yesterday, they were talking about the minutes from the meeting of the Games Leadership Group. They were read out and it talked about a brand new $100 million train station and would it affect the decision to build the athletes' village around it.
1: Yeah, so we know that the exhibition station is going to be expanded. New walkways and lifts, of course, that'll be probably the main access into the Valley Entertainment Precinct, won't it? But does that mean it runs right virtually through like King Street there, the RNA, and essentially what will be the Athletes' Village? How are they going to figure that one out?
25: I think that they're still figuring it out, to be honest, because my understanding, and this is just my understanding, is if the Athletes' Village is in that area around the RNA showgrounds,
1: yeah,
25: and it is likely to be, it would encompass that entire space, including the station, and that becomes a lockdown area. You can't have people, as in the public, punters, and the Athletes' Village interacting. So they either have to figure out a way to carve that out, or the Athletes' Village goes around the station and they have to have, what, another stop?
1: There's going to be, according to some of the information that I've been looking at, a new train station which will support a massive influx of spectators to the Olympic Stadium itself. They're going to call it the Olympic Park train station at Victoria Park. So this is all part of, I think, what they're going to add to the spine that they're calling Cross River Rail. So it's very, very interesting. Can you imagine the boffins putting this together at the minute and just going, how do we connect that bit with that bit, make it easy, you know, for people to get to and from? And, of course, it's not just about the 2 weeks. We keep saying it's not just about the Olympics. It's about the legacy that is all of this great infrastructure for the entertainment precincts and the sporting precincts that are to come for what is the greatest city in the world.
25: So what did you call it, the Victoria Park Station?
1: Yeah, yeah, they're calling it Olympic Park Station.
25: And does it say anything about where it is,
1: location-wise? It's going to be, I think, it's going to be somewhere between the Centenary Pool and
25: where the rail line already
1: goes. And the Olympic Park. So I think they're going to build
25: down
1: it in and around.
25: Down on that bottom bit.
1: Yeah, which sounds like it'll become the main transport hub or corridor for most people to get to where they're going.
25: Sort of walk up the hill through Victoria Park to the stadium.
1: Yes, except that it won't necessarily be a hill anymore. I think that what they're going to do is they're going to build big concrete causeway. I shouldn't say concrete.
25: Don't say concrete.
1: Don't say the C word.
25: No.
1: They'll build, you know, environmentally friendly runways, green runways. In Victoria Park.
25: You sound like a bureaucrat.
1: Well, you know, if you look at some of the concept drawings that you've seen, it looks magnificent. And I don't know why anybody would be wanting to protest about it. But it's a massive piece of infrastructure for the city. And you would just hope that it's all going to go ahead because it does join the dots. It connects everything for us.
25: Because you need that. If you're going to put the stadium there, you need it to be easily accessible for everybody and easily accessible via public transport, and then also connecting all of those things, because it means then you can go through there and to the RNA when the RNA is no longer an athlete's village, and all those people who will then be living in those towers that will house athletes and then house people have another way to get easily to public transport.
1: Our favourite deputy premier, though, like what he's had to say about Rockhampton being the Olympic rowing venue, over his dead body it won't be, has also said, Sophie, I don't know whether he's taking you on here, he insists that exhibition station will remain open during the games.
25: Doesn't say who's going to be using them, though. Exhibition station will be open for athletes.
1: Well, we'll see.
25: And supporters.
1: We'll see. It's an exciting time to be alive. It's 17 to 8 at 4BC. Some more big news for Queensland. The smell of Queensland. The ode to Queensland has arrived, and we'll tell you about that next at 4BC.
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9: That crash has cleared from the M1 southbound in Ormo, but heavy delays remain back to Eagleby. It's also slow northbound in Pimpamar, then from Logan Home to Slacks Creek for the M1. Western Freeway outbound delays from Indooroopilly to Fig Tree Pocket, and Moggill Road's heavy inbound through Kenmore and Indooroopilly. Delays also on Coronation Drive inbound from Toowong to North Quay, and slow on Gympie Road southbound through Castledine, also in Chermside. With traffic every 10 minutes, it's Olympia on 4BC.
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17: Dean Miller and Sophie Formica. 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Summer Storm, the Odor Queensland, thanks to Unique Parfum, Australia's first custom perfume bar.
1: Yes, this cologne is so big it's got its own intro. How good.
25: Well, we've been talking about the best of Queensland in the lead up to Queensland Day, and the moment has now arrived for the Odor Queensland, the final product, the Summer Storm. It's arrived. It's in our hot little hands. Look, it's small but mighty. And we've got the director of Unique Parfum, Anthony Battista, back on the show with us. Good morning to you again, Anthony. And thank you for helping morning, us make guys. The smell of Summer Storm.
1: And we congratulate you. Wonderful work. Did that keep you up late at night?
18: Honestly, how good it smells? Yes. We got a real winner here.
1: Yeah, it's
18: a real winner.
1: It's a great. Now tell us, is it unisex? I'm assuming that it is. It can be worn by both men and women, is that correct?
18: Yes. That was the biggest challenge going into making this fragrance. With the whole afternoon storm, petrichor, that fresh, groundy, earthy smell, we wanted to make sure that it is also worn by males. And what better way to test run it by using it on me first? So, you know, when I tested it around and, you know, gave it to my colleagues and friends, they said they would wear it.
25: Really?
18: And yeah.
25: Awesome.
18: Smash it. Honestly, yeah. I recommend it for men.
1: Yeah, well, we think you're brilliant.
18: It's a very good arm. Thank you.
1: You're brilliant. And this is something that anybody can, well, not anybody can do, but if you want to get in touch with these guys, Unique Parfum, you can make a fragrance for yourself. And so we thought it'd be a great idea with Queensland Day coming up that we would bottle what we believe to be the fragrance of Queensland. We did that with the help of our listeners, and here it is. Eau de Queensland. It's so beautiful.
25: So we chose a few of the different scents that you sent up to us, Anthony, because the process for anyone who wants to create their own scent with you at Unique Parfum is that you get sent all these different little vials and you have a smell of them and you can layer them on top of each other. And we tried really hard to take your advice about sort of the high note, the heart note, and a bass note. And we put together Boise, Oud Tobacco, and Dark Sand, which even in themselves sound like the smell of a summer storm. And we've picked those scents. We gave it to you. What happened next?
18: So once we got the winning formula, the biggest thing about scent is when we mix them, the term is called macerate. So we had to let it sit actually for a couple of weeks. Or for a couple of days, just so that the scent could really come together. So after that happened, and we, you know, the production process came in, bottled up, you know, a couple hundred bottles, and then sent it out to you guys. And also, we had to create the custom label for the afternoon storm following the whole theme. Everything came together at the end, and we're very happy to send it off to you guys.
1: Yeah, we love it, mate. We're absolutely stoked with it. And we've got a bunch of big-name Queenslanders who already love it as well. And we're going to bring a bit of that to the listeners tomorrow. And I reckon we'll give away a few bottles, Soph, won't we?
25: Absolutely. Thanks, Anthony. Point. We've really loved it. And Unique Parfum, as you've just heard there, it's Australia's first custom perfume bar. So whether or not you've got a gathering that's happening, maybe you want a special smell for a wedding or a corporate activation, they bring this French perfume to your event. So you can visit them at uniqueparfum.com.au, which is exactly what we did. So look, it's the smell
1: of a summer storm. And the great thing is it's the smell of the start of a summer storm. I want to be very clear about that, not the end of a summer storm, because the smell at the start of a summer storm is quite lovely, but the smell at the end is just sort of wet and mouldy. And we didn't want... Oh, I can smell that from here. Now, you've sprayed that on the other side of the studio.
25: Yes, it's just wafted over.
1: I'm closing my eyes.
25: Can you smell it, Ruben?
1: I can see those dark clouds coming in over Ipswich.
25: It definitely is unisex. There's no doubt about it. It's not particularly floral, but it's not really heavily male either. So I think men and women can wear it. Are we going to give our first bottles
1: here's
25: now?
1: A funny one. Here's a funny story. Sam Leckie was sampling at some of it at work the other day and went home, and his partner, his girl could smell it on him and said, "Where have you been and who have you been with?" Which is
25: he said, I've been with a summer storm.
1: Bit of backpedaling going on there from Sam Leckie.
25: All right, tomorrow's going to be the first day we give some away.
1: Yeah, so we'll do that tomorrow. If you'd like to line up for some Ode to Queensland as part of our Queensland Day celebrations here at 4BC, we couldn't be happier with the product. It's 9 to 8. Sam Leckie with all the sport and how we backtracked next at 4BC.
14: 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Got something you want to say? You're in the right place. This is Brisbane's 4BC. 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
9: That crash has cleared from the M1 southbound in Ormo, but delays are still heavy back to Eagleby. Northbound delays also for the M1 from Logan Home to Slacks Creek. Also a crash in Grange on Grange Road at Stevenson Street, causing some minor delays in both directions. Roadworks on Stafford Road heading inbound at Grice Street, that's causing delays. Slow for the Mount Lindsay Highway northbound in Park Ridge, and the Captain Cook Bridge is heavy heading into the city. With traffic every 10 minutes, it's Olympia on 4BC.
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0: Dean Miller and Sophie Formica. 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
1: 6 to 8 at 4BC. There's a lot of Ode to Queensland going on in the 4BC studio at the moment. Sophie's just given the place a good spray.
2: Ooh, it's a formidable scent. It stings the nostrils.
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1: It worked when you got home the other day, Tiger. What happened? You're in trouble. You're wearing a bit of Ode to Queensland.
4: There was some explaining required.

0: Too many men don't realise that until much further down the track.
1: The cover-up is often worse than the crime.
0: That's right.
2: That's true. What's happening in sport today?
1: Well, Peter Volandis is planning a holiday, but it's not a holiday. It's a working trip. He's headed to New Zealand, where I think this is still the number one song.
2: Yeah.
1: But it's all about expediting the process to have a 20th NRL team. Because they're at the moment in these broadcast negotiations, and I think they are of the opinion that 20th, the NRL being they, that having a nice round number of 20 teams in the near future to sell the broadcast rights to, where you get, look, we'll have 10 games across the weekend, et cetera, that's a lot easier sell than what it would be to sell 19 teams, and then there's going to be one team sitting on the sideline every week. So he's going over to New Zealand to do some due diligence on what a second team in New Zealand would look like. At the moment, it's between either a fifth Queensland team, whether that's Ipswich and the Jets, and there's a lot of big money behind the Jets and a potential merger with Newtown, but the Ipswich Jets would be the team, or a Central Queensland team. And then the other option is a second New Zealand team. So it's exciting times for the NRL.
2: Would it be like a South Island team, do you reckon?
1: Probably. South Island, I think, is what... And when spoke to a lot of Kiwis at Magic Round, as you can imagine, and a lot of them were saying that, if it was going to be another team, it would be the South Island.
2: Like a Canterbury team.
1: Yeah. But I guess my worry with it is we're just starting to get a lot of momentum with the Warriors. Like the 2023 season where they went really close and made the prelim final and eventually lost to Brisbane, that was where Up the Waz started. And that's just created a life of its own in the last couple of years. So I'm scared. I'm not scared, but concerned of what it would do to the Warriors and the groundswell of support behind the Warriors if you were to add a second team to New Zealand.
0: I don't know. You know, the parochial nature is I'd love the team to be from Ipswich. I'd love it to be another Southeast Queensland team. Having seen the amount of Warriors fans, though, that were on the train with me going to Magic Round, and the fact that there looked like there was more green jerseys sitting in that stadium against the Broncos than there were Broncos team, the attractiveness of that from a business perspective with these conversations in New Zealand makes me wonder whether or not it'll end up just being a commercial choice more than anything else.
1: Yeah, that's what it'll come down to. And then obviously what it would mean for broadcast rights, having five Queensland teams, does that create more support or more potential viewership? Because Queenslanders are going to watch the footy anyway, as opposed to having another New Zealand team that could tune in from overseas. So that'll all play into it. The broadcast deal is actually at a very interesting stage at the moment where the NRL's kind of got all the bids in front of it. Channel 9 want everything, and they're going to put a lot of games on free-to-air and the rest of it on Stan. Fox want everything, and they're exploring what free-to-air options there would be, whether it'd be a setup like what we've got now. Amazon Prime Video are looking at potentially having a couple of games a week.
2: Wow.
1: Seven want a couple of games a week. So it's, at the moment, Peter Volandis has got the world at his feet.
2: What about flight time from Warriors are playing the Bears? That's 8.5 hours.
1: Well, that's another thing that'll come into the conversations is, the travel time.
2: Yeah.
1: And look, there's Western Australian teams in the AFL that do that trip constantly. And talking to a couple of people around the AFL, it's that they're just so surprised after they do a week that if they're not playing for one of those WA teams flying to WA and back, and they just don't know how Freo and West Coast can do that week to week. So that'll be a challenge for Perth. And then, if you throw an extra couple of hours in there for a team that's potentially going to the South Island of New Zealand or even Auckland with the Warriors, that's another factor that's going to be in play.
0: Do they own their own jet, the NRL?
2: They lease aircraft.
0: Okay.
1: Yeah.
2: Yeah.
0: Probably about
1: that
0: time.
1: That was in the rumour file a couple of months ago.
0: Oh, right.
1: Many of the teams looking at buying their own.
0: Yeah, they should just buy their own.
2: There you go, Sammy. We just had a text come in from Amanda. I love listening to Sam. I think he should get more airtime on your station with the sports report. He's so entertaining and likable. He could have an entire program dedicated to him. I wonder if, was she wearing the cologne?
1: Possibly.
2: The other day?
1: It's very strong.
0: It's because it's an eau de parfum. Someone says it's an eau de parfum or an eau de toilette. It's an eau de parfum.
2: Pungent.
0: It's strong.
2: Stings the nostrils. It's 8 o'clock.
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0: O'clock. Good morning. I'm Chloe Affleck. Two men have been charged following a police pursuit across the southeast. Lachlan Gray reports.
1: The pair are accused of stealing a Toyota Prado and a Mazda 3 from a Wakeley address on Tuesday, with both vehicles spotted driving dangerously in Bundamba yesterday afternoon. Polair tracked the vehicles before the Mazda was dumped at a shopping centre in Redbank, its occupant getting into the Toyota before taking off. Police continued to track the stolen car until it collided with another vehicle in Collingwood Park, where the occupants were taken into custody. The pair, both aged 22, have been charged with a combined 37 offences. Both have been refused bail and are due in court today. Lachlan Gray reporting.
0: A damning inquiry into Queensland's child safety is calling for the department to be rebuilt from the ground up. The report shows vulnerable children who go into residential care are experiencing abuse, while not one child has been adopted from the state system since 2019. More than 50 recommendations have been made. The federal government says it will fight a potential new tariff being floated by the United States. The US is considering imposing a 12.5% levy on Australia and 54 other countries. The Trump administration says the new tax would apply to nations who failed to crack down on goods made with forced labour. Senior Minister Murray Watt says the tariffs are unjustified.
2: This came as a real surprise to ourselves and a number of other countries that had this tariff slapped on them. We understand that it's some sort of accusation that we're not doing enough when it comes to goods produced through slavery overseas.
3: Yeah.
2: We've actually got some of the best in the world legislation when it comes to stopping that from happening.
0: Analysis of a year's worth of polling shows One Nation has explained its appeal across all ages, income and education levels. The Resolve Political Monitor data also shows the minor party has more female supporters than male ones. Experts believe Australia's demand for electric cars will only continue to grow. Nearly 20% of all cars sold last month were battery-powered, including an EV on the top of the charts for the first time ever. The Electric Vehicle Council's Aman Gore says the recent improvement in petrol prices won't cool demand.
4: I think what we've seen over the last couple of years is EVs have become normalised. So there are now 10 models available under $40,000. Now, people know they can save thousands of dollars just by driving electric. So why would you go back to driving on petrol?
0: And there are calls to introduce a Dawn Economy Commissioner in Brisbane to make the most of the River City's booming early morning culture. Data from Ingenium Research has found the city has the most active morning trading culture in the country, with almost one in three food and drink venues opening at 6 a.m. To finance, the Dow Jones has closed down 621 points at 50,687. One Australian dollar is buying 71.3 US cents.
5: With the 4BC app, you have the power of 4BC in the palm of your hand. So add it to your phone now. Brisbane's 4BC.
0: Harry Wilson says a horror finals record will hold no fear for Queensland in Saturday's do-or-die Super Rugby clash. The Reds have stumbled in the first week of playoffs since 2022, with the Chiefs ending three of their past four campaigns. Wilson is confident this time will be different.
6: We've played some really good footy against the Chiefs, and ultimately that's a team that we've got to beat this weekend. And we versed them over there last year in the round games, and we got really close to doing it then. And I guess the one thing about us, we've learned from our losses to them, and we're very confident going into it this weekend.
0: Broncos winger Grant Anderson says the club's blackout jersey holds a special place for players. Brisbane will don their mental health awareness kit once again when they tackle the Gold Coast in the M1 Derby on Queensland Day. And in Formula One, Charles Leclerc has signed a new multi-year deal with Ferrari. It's 8:04.
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3: There's a crash on Grange Road at Stevenson Street in Grange, and some roadworks happening in Stafford on Stafford Road inbound at Grice Street. That's causing pretty heavy delays on the approach. Delays on the M1 southbound from Eagleby down to Ormo after an earlier crash, and it's slow northbound from Logan Home to Slacks Creek. Logan Motorway westbound delays in Druvale on the Centenary Highway, slow inbound from Darra to Jindalee, and the Captain Cook Bridge is heavy into the city. With traffic every 10 minutes, it's Olympia on 4BC.
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0: A sunny but windy day in Brisbane, reaching a top of 22 degrees in the city, the same in Ipswich and on the Bayside. Looking ahead, sunshine tomorrow with the top of 21, blue skies on Saturday 22 and a shower or two on Sunday 23. On Moreton Bay, westerly winds 10 to 15 knots, seas around 1 metre. Right now, it's 16 degrees at Ascot. I'm Chloe Affleck with more news at 8:30 on Brisbane's 4BC.
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11: 7 after 8, what's the old saying? Not all heroes wear capes. Well, later this hour, we're going to speak with a witness to this incredible work by these heroes, I called them yesterday, these bystanders at this crash on Gympie Road at Kedron yesterday.
12: I watched it over and over again.
11: They ran to the assistance of this poor bloke, motorcyclist, underneath the car. They rolled the car off him. You men, and I don't know if there are any women there, I only saw men, but you blokes, incredible. You know, quite often in a traumatic event like that, people just, they can't stomach it, they can't look at it, they want to turn and walk the other way, let somebody else sort it out. And these blokes, they deserve a medal. They lifted this car off this poor bloke, and thankfully it looks like he's on the mend. But later this hour we're going to speak with a witness who was there for the incredible work by those. And if you're listening to us in that car, I wanted to speak to somebody in that car yard. Apparently a bunch of blokes that worked in a car yard went running across the road.
12: People got out of their cars, though.
11: It was incredible.
12: The footage that I saw, I just...
11: Made you feel proud to be a Brisbaneite.
12: You're right. You know, it's in those moments that you see the very best of people.
11: Absolutely.
12: And look, I don't know what... I know that he's okay today, he's still in hospital, but you can't underestimate the fact that by doing that, it may very well have saved his life.
11: You're absolutely right.
12: Taking that pressure off him, I don't know where he was under the car. It seemed like one of those really horrific accidents for a motorcyclist. And as somebody who used to ride, and my partner still rides, when you're on a bike, stuff can happen that's completely... You ride for yourself, but you drive for everybody else around you. And the circumstances of yesterday was one of those situations where the guy on the bike had absolutely no control over what happened when he was collected.
11: It's alleged
12: he was just wrong place, wrong time.
11: Yep.
12: He got collected. He ended up underneath the car, and thankfully there were people there to help him.
11: Yeah, and you're right about, it could have been much more tragic, and we'll have a chat with this person who witnessed it all and some of those great pictures. And as I say, made you feel great to be a Queenslander watching that on last night's news. It's 8:09 at 4BC. Think about me.
5: Time for the 4BC Breakfast Coffee Poll.
12: Just got myself a fresh cup of coffee here in my little hand. It's nice and warm in my beautiful cup that one of the listeners gave me for Christmas. The Coffee Poll question this morning was kicked off really early on the show today. Are you up and out before 6 a.m? You know this whole thing that we were saying earlier? The early bird gets the worm. What do they say in Latin?
11: Carpe diem.
12: Well done.
11: I think.
12: Carpe diem.
11: Rise and grind.
12: The day.
11: They're all sayings that people tell themselves so they can peel themselves out to bed and get into it. And as it turns out, Brisbane's become a world leader in one area in particular. We have one of the most active, they call it a dawn economy or a morning economy in the world. If you've travelled to any of those swanky cities in Europe, nothing's open until like 10 a.m. in the morning.
12: But that's because a lot of them stay awake until much later. We've got to do both. We've got to have an invigorated nighttime economy and still keep this early rising economy going at the same time. And I thought it was really interesting this morning to talk to some of the early risers who called us when we asked what you were doing up and about early in the morning. Have a listen.
10: Oh, well, I've been listening, driving home from the gym. I heard about all the people in their puffer jackets, and I thought, boy, there are thousands of people at this time each morning at gyms throughout Queensland and Brisbane, and also, you know, at New Farm Park and places like that, you see these groups training, and not one of them will have a puffer jacket on.
13: I'm walking my dogs.
11: Oh, you're listening to us while you're walking.
13: Always.
11: Can you see where you're going?
13: I can now. The sun's come up, but it's only about 5 minutes ago, so I had to use my torch to pick up my dog's poop.
12: You know you're up early if you need the torch to find the dog poop.
11: There you go. So in 2014, we were crowned the world's earliest rising city. What about that? So there you go. Do you wake before 6 a.m.? And I suppose most people wake at the same time. We're creatures of habit, aren't we? And if you're I want to know whether electricians get up before plumbers. You know, is there a – who gets to the job site first?
12: Are you one of the first at the coffee shop? Because that's the other thing. You know, you're talking about the people who are proactive and contributing to the economy before what would be the normal start of the workday.
11: I mentioned aviation earlier. Mm-hmm. You know, the airport starts early. I think the first flight out of there is about 4:30 in the morning. So just having that up and at them and ready to go. The amount of work that goes into preparing meals for aircraft and refueling them and flying them.
12: Do you know who else gets up
11: super
12: early?
11: Making sure they get out safety.
12: Bakers.
11: Bakers are up early, of course. Racehorse trainers. Rob Heathcote, very famous racehorse trainer who listens to this show every day, who's probably listening right now. They're up at about 2:30 in the morning. Sam Leckie, the sport guy, 2:20 in the morning.
12: Smells good.
11: Is that right, 2:20?
12: 2:40.
11: Did you say? Thereabouts.
12: 2:40.
11: So there you go. Tell us about what time you get up, why you're up, and more importantly, answer the 4BC coffee poll. Do you wake up before 6 a.m.? We hope you do, because we're on the air from 5:30. I'd hate us to be talking to ourselves. It's 11 past 8 at 4BC.
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3: There's a crash on Grange Road at Stevenson Street in Grange and some roadworks in Stafford on Stafford Road heading eastbound at Grice Street. That's causing delays on the approach. Heavy on the inner city bypass inbound from Bowen Hills onto Hale and Countess Street into the city. And it's slow for the Western Freeway outbound Indooroopilly to Fig Tree Pocket. Delays on the M1 southbound from Eagle Bee to Ormo and northbound from Logan Home to Slacks Creek, and the Captain Cook Bridge is heavy into the city. With traffic every 10 minutes, it's Olympia on 4BC.
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11: 16 past 8 at 4BC. Not only are we going to be an Olympic city, we're an early rising city. And the 4BC coffee poll this morning, do you wake up before 6 a.m? If you weren't doing this show, would you, you'd obviously be up before 6 a.m, wouldn't you?
12: No. Wouldn't not obviously.
11: Wouldn't you?
12: No.
11: No, you're a go-getter, an early rise. You've
12: I don't gym early in the morning, though. I never did, even before I did breakfast.
11: Right.
12: I exercise in the afternoon, now probably a little earlier now that I get up so much earlier. There are some people who have to exercise first thing in the morning. That's
11: get it out
12: not
11: of the way.
12: Me. I'm better if I exercise later. So before, when I was doing afternoons, I'd get up 6:30 is probably what I was getting up. Now my alarm goes off around the same time as Ricky in the Rangbar. Good morning.
11: He's very specific here. Good morning, Ricky. What time do you wake up?
22: 3:59 is when my watch wakes me up, and my alarm on my phone goes off at 4. So if I don't get up within that minute, my partner wakes up. So that's my incentive.
11: Yeah. Do you sometimes feel, because we're creatures of habit, I mentioned this on the show a while back. It's kind of weird. Sometimes you wake up, you just wake up naturally at 3:58, 1 minute before your alarm goes off. Has that ever happened to you?
22: Very often, yes.
11: Weird, isn't it?
22: I was out on a trip out west, and it was actually early. It was 3 a.m. and sunrise out there is not until 7 a.m. So I was awake for a lot of hours before there was daylight.
12: And Ricky, you're driving. What is it that you do to need to get up at 4 o'clock in the morning?
22: I go to the gym at 5 and then home by 6, and we look after dogs. So I normally go home after the gym and then go and run all the dogs before I go and head off to start my normal workday.
11: Good on you.
12: There you go. How productive is he?
11: That's right.
12: Between 4 a.m. and starting work.
11: And this is the point that you were making about adding to this what we call a dawn economy.
12: Yep.
11: So on the way, he probably gets some fuel.
12: Maybe
11: get a coffee.
12: Fresh bread.
11: He goes to the gym, tick. Mm-hmm. So there's some money transacting there.
12: Unlike people who might have a gym membership and never go.
11: All of that. Amanda says, yes, out the door at 5:50. Mark says, coffee pole, my alarm goes off at 2:30 a.m.
12: He starts work at 3:30. What do you do, Mark? Send another text.
11: Drew says, if you get up and it's 2:30, it's time to go to the dentist. Oh, Chinese dentist, 2:30. Nicholas says, hi, Sophie and Dean. Get up early around 5 o'clock to listen to 4BC every day. Thanks, Nicholas. Good on you, mate. The 4BC coffee pile, where does it sit?
12: At the moment, it is 100% of people are up before 6 a.m.
11: There you go. We're early risers. It's true. It's 18 past 8 at 4BC.
21: Time to find out what's happening on 4BC Mornings.
11: Did I miss something there?
23: No.
12: Just a little something between Jace and I over here.
11: You two having a little snigger. What time are you up, boss? You're up. You're always here early.
23: 4. I get up at 4. Love it, though. I love it because it gives me an excuse to go to bed before 8 o'clock.
12: Yeah.
23: I stayed up till 8:30 last night. My wife and I were watching some show on Netflix. Is about this girl who the question was something, should I marry a murderer? Has anyone seen this?
12: I don't go for
11: There's a lot stuff. Of crime on
23: yeah,
11: at the
23: but
11: moment,
23: it was a doco. I mean, Netflix are brilliant at making docos.
11: The movies
23: are terrible, but their docos are brilliant. And this woman was put in a really uncomfortable situation. It was a really good doco. We crammed all 3 episodes in after dinner last night.
11: Nice. Mate,
12: can
11: we
12: I
11: were
12: spray
11: talking
12: you?
23: No.
12: Too bad it's happening anyway. There you go. Oh, to Queensland, right there.
23: Is it really?
12: Yeah. You like that? Say yes.
11: Jace,
23: I love it.
11: Jace, we're talking about this ResiCare report that was tabled yesterday, state government. Findings from the inquiry have been handed down. It's a 1,300-page report, 52 recommendations to protect our most vulnerable children. Can you believe this? Not a single child in the state's been adopted in the past 7 years.
23: I was just blown away. I saw the report last night. I saw some stuff come through on my email and I was busy doing other stuff. And then I saw the report last night on Nine News, and I was just, my wife and I just sat there going, what?
12: Yeah.
23: And it's incredible. And Soph, I heard you talking about it before, and what you said was absolutely brilliant.
12: Thank you.
23: And we need to fix up foster caring first and foremost. And I think they're trying to find 1,000 new recruits. But my wife, and backstory, I was a foster care child on weekends, and it saved my life as a young kid, right? So it gave my mum respite for various reasons. But so my wife and I wanted to give back. We had a discussion with our kids. They were fine with it. We had the space. So we went and started doing the course to become a foster parent, just a relief, you know, and it was horrible. It was so off-putting that, and there were people in the room, I'll be honest, there were people in there just doing it for the money. And my wife and I felt dirty. We felt disgusted. We did one weekend. We said, well, just go one more day and we'll give it a go. And we left there and said, nah, the way that this is set up is not right.
11: So the program's broken.
23: The program's broken. And there are some wonderful foster parents out there. And, you know, well done to you, because you know what? It's a tough job. It's an emotional job. Mm. It's hard, right? And we're willing to do that. But it just seems wrong. There's a lot of people exploiting the system.
12: Mm. The same situation for us, exactly the same we thought about. Would we be, well, they call them our aunts and uncles. So you are the respite for a weekend. You get partnered then with a foster family, and then you'll take the kids or the kid for a weekend to give the foster family a break. Similar situation to Jason, started to look into it, realised that it wasn't going to work for us, which kind of made me sad. But you know, the other thing about it came through in a text from a listener. I was really specific about if we were going to do it, it was going to be with much younger children.
23: Yeah, same with us.
12: Because we had a really long text, and I do thank everybody who's texted us. Obviously, we haven't had time to read them out, but we have certainly appreciated the texts that have come in. There is got to be also, I think, more honest conversations around the fact that if you do not save these children and put them in a safe place and on the right path in those early years. We had a text that came in that said really clearly, in all of their experience with fostering, after the age of 10, it's really difficult to undo the damage that's been done. Mm-hmm. That's the bit that I find heartbreaking, to talk about these kids under the age of 5. And even for the minister to say yesterday, and rightfully so, there will be no children under the age of 5. I think the first question then is, well, where are you putting them?
23: Well, that's the question
12: Where are they going?
11: A couple of the stats that came out of the inquiry are mind-blowing. There are 13,000 Queensland kids living in out-of-home care at the moment, more than 2,200 of those in residential care. Serious allegations including sexual abuse, chronic neglect, domestic violence, frequently recorded as child concern reports, which do not require urgent intervention by the department. So the department knows
12: because they don't that that's taking place kids.
11: And no one's doing anything about it.
12: They did this stupid thing where they were like, kids should stay with their families at all cost. Do you know what the cost is? The stats that we're sharing with everybody now.
23: Plus,
12: that's the cost of not saying institutional care because of what's happened in the past with institutional care. Like we had the pendulum now swing too far the other way without at the same time saying to people, stop having kids like you're a rabbit. Like, just stop it.
23: Yep.
12: If you cannot raise a child and you can't afford a child, think about it before you have 4, 5, 6, or 7, often to different fathers. And this is just as much the responsibility of the man as it is the woman.
11: And the irony of the thinking inside the minds of some of these people is, the more kids I have, the more money I get from the government.
23: 100%. Soph, you are 100% right. And the other thing that really, as I say on my show, P155s me off out of all of this, these kids are KPIs. That's what they are.
11: Yeah.
23: And and you know what the KPI is? Mm. Get them placed as quickly as possible, tick them off, and let's, how many have you placed this month? I've placed 5. Mm. And they're in the wrong places.
12: Mm. Find me the politician, though, that goes to the source of the problem.
11: So, Jace, I gather that inside of all of this, and given your close association with the problem and the issue, you'll be getting into this today.
23: Yeah, I will be. I think it's Queensland's darkest day. Here we are two days out from Queensland Day, and I think this is Queensland's darkest day. We should be embarrassed and ashamed. And I will have something to say about it after 9 o'clock. And also, while I'm at it, the federal government trying to push through changes to procurement at a federal level. It's been hidden in another bill around AI. So they've tried to push it through where procurement should only come from those businesses who employ union delegates.
12: Yeah.
23: Like, have we not learned from BPIC? Have we not learned from the CFMEU inquiry? So they're going to get rid of suppliers who are non-unionised and change it to union-backed and those with union members in them. This government, federally, oh, my God, it does my – every day I go, I'll say something nice today, and then this stuff comes. It's criminal.
11: Yeah. All right, Jason Matthews after 9 o'clock.
12: Thanks, Jace.
11: Plenty on the plate today. It's 25 after 8 at 4BC.
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3: Delays on the M1 northbound from Logan Home to Slacks Creek, and it's heavy southbound delays from Stapleton to Ormo after an earlier crash. Logan Motorway heavy westbound in Druvale, the Centenary Highway inbound delays from Darra to Jindalee, and the Western Freeway outbound Indooroopilly to Fig Tree Pocket. The Inner City Bypass is heavy inbound from Hurston onto Hayland Countess Streets, and the Bruce Highway southbound from Deception Bay down to Pine River Bridge. With traffic every 10 minutes, it's Olympia on 4BC.
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11: 28 after a couple of tasty games coming up in the NRL this weekend. Here's your community service reminder. Get your footy tips in. It's Thursday. And off the back of that, we'll talk to Mark Geyer. He'll give us the intel on who he's going to tip after the news from 4BC's continuous call team. 8:29.
27: You may have the power, but you're too scared to use it.
28: Trust me. 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
12: Sometimes you just need a bit of escapism. And the best thing to do is just go to a dark room and fall into Masters of the Universe. That's He-Man returning to save his home planet from the evil forces of Skeletor.
11: Go, He-Man.
12: And if you would like the family pass, it's an in-season pass, so you can choose where to go. It hits cinemas today. Be caller number 11 when we open up the phone lines during the break, 133-882. And thank you to all the texts that have been coming in for the coffee poll. Are you an early riser? Are you up before 6 a.m? At the moment, it's looking good for those who get up early.
11: Yeah, 91%. The 4BC open line, 133-882. With thanks to Watch Smoke Alarms, it's 8:30 news time.
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4: For BC News.
5: It's 8:30. Good morning. I'm Chloe Affleck. A wild police chase has come to an end with two people arrested in Ipswich. The pair are accused of driving dangerously in a stolen car yesterday before colliding with a vehicle in Collingwood Park. They were taken into custody and have since been charged with a combined 37 offences. Both are due in court today. Child safety experts hope the findings of an inquiry into Queensland's child protection system leads to real change. A 1,300-page report tabled in Parliament yesterday has revealed major flaws in the sector. Queensland has almost as many children in residential care as every other state and territory combined, and young girls are being subject to sexual abuse. Australian Catholic University Professor Daryl Higgins says more collaboration between agencies is needed for a wide range of issues.
7: The problems that parents experience, such as problems with drug and alcohol issues, gambling, mental health. However, I think it's concerning that the government doesn't specifically call out the particular agencies that might have to take responsibility there. And is it just going to be seen as being the responsibility of the Child Protection Department to address what are much wider structural community-wide problems?
5: Concerning new police data reveals Queensland is home to the highest number of sexual offenders per capita. For every 100,000 residents, 61 are convicted perpetrators of sexual violence, with evidence suggesting victims are getting younger. The police minister says the statistics are damning. The federal government says it's still negotiating with the Greens to secure support for its new tax legislation in the Senate. Labor's bill to rein in capital gains tax discounts and restrict negative gearing is expected to pass the lower house today. The new laws also include a $250 tax offset and a $1,000 instant deduction for work expenses. Treasurer Jim Chalmers says consultations with the minor party are ongoing.
8: We're aware of the concerns that the Greens have raised. We're in discussions with them. Nobody has the numbers in the Senate on their own, and so we're in those discussions with the Greens. As I understand it, they intend to raise it at the Senate committee.
5: An estimated 80% of cigarettes and vapes consumed by Australians last year were illegal. The Bureau of Statistics says nicotine consumption in the country has jumped by 40% between 2017 and 2025. And a Tasmanian devil remains on the run after escaping its enclosure at a Gold Coast theme park. Rangers at Paradise Country have been searching for Mary for almost 2 days, with CCTV footage showing her wandering around the park in the early hours of Tuesday morning before she was reported missing. To finance, the Dow Jones has closed up 621 points at 50,687. One Australian dollar is buying 71.3 US cents.
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5: The Socceroos are preparing for their final hit out before the World Cup, a friendly against Switzerland this weekend. Defender Jacob Italiano is one of 17 Australian players heading to their first World Cup. He says he's pinching himself to be part of the squad.
9: Over the moon, obviously, it's every kid's dream. As soon as we qualified, it was the goal to make the squad. So, yeah, it's been a long fight, a long battle, but, yeah, we're here finally.
5: Reece Walsh has opened up on being snubbed from Queensland's squad for State of Origin 1. The Broncos superstar admits his form hasn't been good enough at NRL level to warrant selection from Maroons coach Billy Slater. And a shock exit at the French Open, women's world number one Aryna Sabalenka blowing a set lead and bowing out in the quarterfinals. It's 26-9.
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12: There's a breakdown on the Ipswich motorway eastbound. The right lane is blocked after Harcourt Road in Darra. That's got delays reaching back to the Centenary Highway off-ramp. And there's some debris on the Gateway motorway southbound lanes after the bridge in Murarrie. In Stafford, roadworks on Stafford Road eastbound at Grice Street. Delays are back to Trout Road. Heavy on the M1 southbound through Eagleby and also Stapleton, and northbound delays in Slacks Creek, and the Captain Cook Bridge is heavy into the city. With traffic every 10 minutes, it's Olympia on 4BC.
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12: A sunny but windy day in Brisbane, reaching a top of 22 degrees in the city, the same in Ipswich and on the Bayside. Looking ahead, sunshine tomorrow with a top of 21, blue skies on Saturday, 22, and a shower or two on Sunday, 23. On Moreton Bay, westerly winds up to 15 knots, seas around 1 metre. Right now, it's 15 degrees at Bulimba. I'm Chloe Affleck with more news at 9 on Brisbane's 4BC.
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11: Thanks for your company on this Thursday morning. You may have seen the incredible footage on the news last night of this multi-vehicle crash that happened on Gympie Road at Kedron, resulting in people having to lift a car off a motorcyclist who'd become stuck. We've managed to track down somebody who was there, and we're going to chat with them before 9 o'clock. Just an amazing situation. We're happy to report that this motorcyclist is okay this morning.
12: And speaking of Kedron, John from Kedron picked up the family pass to go along and see Masters of the Universe hitting cinemas today. We've been asking you the question in the coffee poll this morning. Are you an early riser? Are you up and out before 6 a.m? It appears that Brisbane has certainly got an opportunity when it comes to invigorating our dawn economy. 81% of those who've responded so far said yes. Have a feeling our next guest is an early riser.
11: Yes. Alan says, morning, Dean and Soph. I'm 62. I'm up at 4:30 most mornings. I swim at 5 a.m., 3 to 4 kilometres per morning. So well done, Alan. And coffee poll vote one for being a morning person from Daniel. Up from 3:30 every day. Today, washing hung out by 5, at work by 5:30. Hardest part of being a morning person is being married to a non-morning person. I just wish the Rockley markets would open before 6 a.m. on a Saturday. Well, there you go. There's a bloke who's doing it in the dark. It's 22 to 9 at 4BC.
21: And now, footy tipping with Mark Geyer from the Continuous Call team.
12: I have a feeling you're doing it in the dark too, Mark Geyer.
18: Is there any other way to do it, so? Really?
11: Here we go. Apparently you've been in the gym all morning. You're pumped. You're primed for a weekend of footy.
18: My endorphins, Dino, are pumping through the roof, baby.
11: What time do you wake up, MG?
18: My alarm happens to be that song that you just played, Born to be Alive.
11: Yep.
18: That goes off every morning at 3:45.
11: Wow. Okay. Brisbane leading the world, apparently, in the number of businesses open between 6 a.m. and 7 a.m. That's the story we've been doing this morning. My question to you, MG, is Sydney lazy? do you think?
18: Yes, we are. We're lazy. We are. That's why you are the Sunshine State. You get up, you're bright, you get on the beach, you walk around, you have a coffee, you get everything done, and by 12 o'clock, like they do in Europe, you have a little siesta.
12: Oh, that's the magic. That's the secret sauce right there. If you can make that happen and then stay up, you know, not have to go to bed at 7:30. We've got to get it right both ends. I think the thing about Brisbane is that we've still got to invigorate our nighttime economy. We can't be a new world city where you can't go out and get a bite to eat after 8:30.
11: Yeah, you're right. There's a bit of that going on.
18: That's a very good point.
11: Okay.
18: That's a great point. You've got to have a very happy balance, don't you?
11: You're right.
18: Every walk of life.
11: So people are gathering around their radios now. They've opened their footy tipping apps. They're ready to hear words of wisdom from the King. We'll start with tonight's game, the Sea Eagles and the Rabbits. What's going to happen here?
18: Can I just say before we get into the tips, this is a very, very hard round of rugby league to pick because I think that nearly every game can go either way. But let's start with tonight's game. Manly welcome back their Origin stars, Olakau'atu and Kola, while South Sydney welcome back Fifita, Campbell Graham, and the hectic cheese, Brandon Smith. Look, on the back of four and signing a three-year deal, I think Manly might pip the South Sydney Rabbitohs tonight in a close one.
12: You're absolutely spot on about this round, and the first one that you could flip a coin for, I think, is this next one, the Storm and the Knights.
18: So I think I think maybe except the Tigers and Panthers, is every game can basically go either way, I think. And that's, I'm saying that, and we'll get to that. My young bloke starting in the Tigers.
12: Yes.
11: Oh, wow.
12: There is an M. Geyer on the list.
18: Yeah, Maverick. Maverick's making his first starting appearance this year, so good luck to him. But, yeah, Friday night's game, Storm and Knights. I'm just going on past form, and I think the Knights' form over this year has been better than Storm's, even though the Storm might have more capabilities of scoring points, like Faye Logo at the back. I think the Knights are playing a better brand of footy, so I'm going to stick with the Knights in this one.
11: Very nice. The other Friday night game is the Raiders and the Roosters. Another tough game.
18: Yeah, again, the Raiders were fantastic against the Cowboys, and it's amazing to see blokes like Ethan Strange, who had a taste of Origin, going back with those wings of confidence. On the other hand, the Roosters, they were opposite. They played like they didn't recognise each other the other night against Melbourne. So I've never seen Trent Robinson so angry after a game than I saw him last week after the Melbourne game. So I think they'll come back with a bang. And I'm going the Roosters in this one against the Raiders.
12: Isn't it interesting? Because, you know, it was always the thing where if you're not sure, you go with the team that's playing at home. And that's kind of flown in the face of so many games this year too.
11: Mm. Yeah, you're right.
18: Yeah, it is. Well, this game, honestly, the Raiders and Roosters could go either way. And depending on how cold it is down there in Canberra, probably -4, it'll suit the Raiders.
11: Yeah, always an advantage for the Raiders at home. Saturday, Cowboys-Dolphins, mate. Who do you like?
18: Oh, man. Look, wow. They just keep getting harder, these games.
11: Yeah.
18: The Dolphins, I think, are a team that can win this competition. I rate them so highly. And the fact that Farnworth is back and Nikorima is back is fantastic. But I think on the back of what the Cowboys went through last week in Canberra, again, they will be dirty on that, on their performance. And I think Ruben Cotter was rested and they missed his defence. I'm going to go to Cowboys. I don't know why. I'm just going to go to Cowboys in this one.
11: And the other Queensland derby is the Bronx and the Titans.
12: On Queensland Day.
11: What do you think?
18: What's going on with the Broncos? It's true. Now tell me, the rumour in Sydney is that this.
11: Yep.
18: A couple of the senior players went to Madge McGuire and they said, man, we're training too hard. So he gave them 4 days off. Is this true?
11: Oh, that's a great question, MG, and we will follow that up. I'm looking at Sam Leckie and he's going, it could be true.
18: If that's true, they should now be put back in their little basket, these players who went to him, and say, this is a professional game that we play. Last year, your coach, against all the odds and against all the innuendo about how hard he trained you, got you the grand final, the Holy Grail. So shut your bobs and let's listen to the coach and let him lead the way, because in Madge we trust. No matter how polarising he is, but if you're a senior player saying that we're training too hard, you are in the wrong game.
11: What sort of impact might that have on the result of the Titans-Bronx then, do you think?
18: Well, I think the Broncos, well, if this is now or never, if they don't beat the Titans, goodbye. They can't win the Cup again this year.
12: Yeah, that's so true.
18: If they don't beat the Titans, they can't even make the eight. Wow.
12: Meanwhile, at the other end of the ladder, you've got the Panthers who don't seem to be able to put a foot wrong. And I know that your young man's going to run on against them, but I don't think you'd be tipping the West Tigers against the Panthers.
18: No, I'm going to pick Maverick to score a try. Anytime try score at $8. That's my little bet for the week.
1: Boy.
18: You know what? Last week, the Panthers were fantastic against the Warriors. And guess what? They welcomed back three of their best players this week in Cleary, Yeo, and Brian Toto. The Panthers, they're the team to beat in this competition. They're so far ahead of everybody else. It'll take a calamity of errors and miscalculations for them to not even win the competition. I just can't see any other team winning it this year. So, look, the Panthers will win this one, but not comfortably. It'll be a tight one.
11: Sharks, Dragons, mate.
18: In one word, Sharkies. I'm going the upset at Dragons.
11: Oh, okay. You reckon they're back?
18: I think Brayley's absence is profound for the Sharkies. He went off last week and they almost got run down. So, I'm thinking that the Dragons will go back-to-back.
11: Young Daniel Atkinson scoring a try against the Bronx last weekend. He's a nudgy boy, local fella, and we were so thrilled for him apart from the result. And finally, mate, this game on Monday, Bulldogs-Eels.
12: Not a lot going right for the Bulldogs.
18: No, there's not, Soph. And Mitch Moses is out, which is it's a really tricky one because it looks like he's going to be picked for Origin 2 without playing this weekend. So he'll have to do a fitness test on, I would imagine, Tuesday or Wednesday if he is indeed picked. But if I'm a Para fan, I'm not real happy because he's missed about 15 games in the last 4 years whilst representing New South Wales. So I think the Bulldogs need this game more. I think the Bulldogs, if they don't beat the Eels, like the Broncos, their season is over. So doggies for mine.
11: And I was asking the question why game Monday, but it's the King's birthday weekend, isn't it? That's because you have a holiday down there. We don't. Interesting.
18: Oh, really?
11: Yeah, but I love a bit of football on a Monday.
18: Just quickly, guys, Jai Arrow's been given the unbelievable honour of tossing the coin in Melbourne this King's birthday for the AFL. Collingwood in Melbourne, so fantastic for him. He's coming back from Spain from a wellness retreat, a neurological wellness retreat, where we hope everything was going well. So, then announced it on July 12 is his 31st birthday, where Peter Vlandis has said we're going to have the biggest birthday party of all time. So, some better news for Jai in a couple of weeks of tragedy.
11: Good on you, MG. We love your work, brother. We'll talk to you again soon.
18: Have a great weekend, guys. Love yous. Bye.
11: There he is.
12: Hi, that's Mark Geyer.
11: We love him back.
12: You
11: He's
12: mentioned earlier this crash that people may have seen on the news last night. Incredible footage. There was this multi-vehicle accident that happened, and then caught on camera were these men that came out from a car yard, and people jumped out of their cars to save a motorcyclist that was pinned under a car. We're going to have one of the witnesses to all of that join us on the show next.
11: It's 13 to 9 at 4BC.
2: Traffic. Last Thursday morning peak, drivers travelling on Legacy Way saved an average of 12 minutes from Kenmore to Bowen Hills. 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
3: In Coopers Plains is a crash on Kessels Road at Troughton Road, causing delays in both directions. Also a crash on Logan Road northbound. The right lane is blocked just before Miles Platting Road and 8 Mile Plains. It's also causing delays on the approach. In Darra, there's a breakdown for the Ipswich Motorway eastbound. The right lane is blocked after Harcourt Road. Delays are back to the Centenary Highway off-ramp. And some debris for the Gateway Motorway southbound lanes after the bridge in Murarrie. With traffic every 10 minutes, it's Olympia on 4BC.
11: 13 to 9, this is exciting. It's Queensland's biggest outdoor event. It's here, the Let's Go Queensland Caravan and Camping Super Show. Started yesterday. 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It's well worth going and having a look at the Brisbane Showgrounds.
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11: 10 to 9, Jason Matthews in after 9 o'clock with a big show. You may have seen this incredible footage that Sophie was just talking about on the news last night, a multi-vehicle crash on Gympie Road in a north city around Kedron, resulted in people having to lift a car off a bloke who was on a motorcycle who became stuck underneath it. Now, he was then taken to the the Brisbane Women's Hospital, life-threatening condition. He's now in a serious but stable condition. So you made the point earlier, Soph, that without the interaction of these people, and I think you're right.
12: Well, you don't know for certain.
11: Well, he was in a serious, very serious state last night.
12: Yeah, it was yesterday morning when all of this unfolded, and it was weird because my understanding is that there were three motor vehicles that were involved. One veered on the wrong side of the road, collided with a white Hyundai, and then it was that Hyundai that then hit the motorcyclist. This is one of those situations where there's nothing you can do, right?
11: It's alleged, by the way.
12: Well, it's alleged.
11: Yes.
12: But what happened after the crash is that 10 to 15 people rushed out of a shop nearby to lift this car off the ground. One of the people who watched it all unfold was Cam Vellacott, who's joining us now on the line. Good morning to you, Cam.
20: And good morning to you both. Thanks for having me.
11: Hey, we appreciate your time this morning. Thanks for talking to us. Did you actually take some of the vision that we saw on the TV last night?
20: I did. That's the video that I took. So I was at the bottom of the hill at the satellites, and then I saw a big puma smoke sort of billow out of what I thought was a car at the time, and it looked like a car was on fire. And then that's when, 10 to 15 people dashed from, across four lanes of traffic on Gympie Road from the car dealership nearby. People came running from the service station to the left, again, across traffic. And very, very quickly, as it unfolded in front of me, I thought, wow, are these people going to lift the car up or what's going to happen? And that's exactly what they did.
12: Did it sort of happen automatically, Cam? I watched that video over and over. It didn't look like anyone had to say anything. It's like you go into this automatic response. Enough muscle power is able to lift the car when there's someone underneath it and you know that you can do something to save them.
20: Yeah, that's exactly what it looked like. It was complete fight or flight from so many people. So there was even a car going on the northbound route that pulled up in the middle of a lane, pulled its handbrake, got out of its driver's side and jumped out to help lift the car. So that's how spur of the moment the whole situation was. No one knew what was going on. It's peak hour. It was 8:30 in the morning on one of Brisbane's busiest roads. And yeah, everyone just sort of descended from multiple locations to the car to then lift it up. And then once they had lifted the car and moved it, a few people went into traffic control mode. And, there was one guy standing barefoot in the middle of the road, telling people to get two lanes over safely clear the way. So
11: I mentioned the old...
20: There was two fire trucks very quickly. There was four ambulances and four police cars, and then I reckon 3 minutes.
11: I mentioned the old saying before, not all heroes wear capes. But how did this make you feel when you were watching all this? This must have made you feel good and proud to live in a city like ours where people just couldn't get out of the way quick enough to help. I think it's brilliant, don't you?
20: Yeah, absolutely. So there's always so much noise about everything in the world, and to see something so raw and real and genuine just mm-hmm. unfold in front of your eyes was quite remarkable. It felt like a scene out of a movie, but it was just, you know, local heroes in Brisbane.
12: That's the thing, Cam. There's always more good than bad. I think sometimes we spend a lot of time shining the spotlight on the things we'd like to see people doing differently, and we forget to also praise those who are, as Dean just said, going about their daily business and will put themselves in harm's way to help someone else. And so grateful that you got it all on camera for us to be able to see. It's a famous piece of video now that's gone viral around the world.
20: It most certainly is. I'm glad I could share my bit to the broader community so that everyone could see it and, you know, really remark at what these people were able to do in such a quick matter of time.
11: Very articulate too, mate. We'll have you back on the radio. That's
12: Thanks,
11: brilliant
12: Cam.
11: The way you've described it. Thanks so much, Cam.
20: Well, I got a head for it. So
11: and the pictures, mate, were brilliant, as Sophie said. Yeah. I hope they paid you some money for it.
12: So thanks, Cam.
20: We can... Not quite, mate. All goodwill. So.
11: Good on you, Cam. No, goodwill. And you know, that's the key with the capital G, isn't it, Soph?
12: Yeah.
11: That's a lovely thought. And it did make me feel good to see that, you know, in amongst all of the rubbish that we have to deal with, you know, in the news on bad news days, to see those men running to that car and helping that bloke, it was just a real good feel-good story. And I hope that motorcyclist is going to be okay.
12: So he's a 46-year-old from Albany Creek. He was transported to hospital, as you said. We're told he's still in a stable condition. And police are urging anyone who may still have any dash cam footage

0: to Pimpamar. The Centenary Highway slow inbound from Sumner to Jindalee and the Western Freeway outbound Indooroopilly to Fig Tree Pocket. With traffic every 10 minutes, it's Olympia on 4BC.
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2: Jason Matthews standing by. He'll be in after 9 o'clock. And tomorrow on the show, American singer-songwriter Don McLean of American Pie fame. He's touring. In fact, he's coming to Brisbane in October. He's going to be playing the Fortitude Valley Music Hall on the 12th of October and the Star Theatre 2 days later on the Gold Coast.
1: Does that mean we're playing American Pie
2: as
1: our banger tomorrow
2: Nine
1: morning?
2: 9 minutes
1: the
2: of
1: full
2: it.
1: Half hour of the show.
2: Probably Vincent.
1: I can sing all of American Pie.
2: Yeah, everybody.
1: Every single
2: but most
1: word.
2: People can. Not everybody no. can, but most
1: Even
2: people.
1: The in-between.
2: Did you write the Book of Love?
1: Yeah. Do you have faith in God above?
2: Does the Bible tell me so?
1: Okay, let's have a look at the things we've learnt today. Sadly, not a single child has been adopted out of the ResiCare system in 7 years. There is plenty to shine a light on in that space, and certainly the system needs more than an overhaul.
2: At 6:45 this morning, we learnt that Sophie's acting range includes being able to play a Tasmanian devil, which was lost on the Gold Coast, called Mary.
1: There'll be more of that to come. Coffee poll today. Are you an early riser? Are you up before 6 a.m. and a part of the dawn economy? 82% of the listeners who contributed to the poll said, yes, yes, you are. Well done.
2: Go, Brisbane. It's 9 o'clock, 4BC.
3: Marsden,
12: Morningside,
3: Mitchelton,
12: Manly,
3: 4BC is Brisbane.
13: It's 9 o'clock. Good morning. I'm Chloe Affleck. A damning inquiry into Queensland's child safety is set to prompt major changes in the department overhaul. Lachlan Gray explains.
14: The Commission of Inquiry announced by the state government last year found thousands of children were being neglected. Their report shows vulnerable children who go into residential care are experiencing abuse, while not one child has been adopted from the state system since 2019. 52 recommendations have since been made, with Commissioner Paul Anastasiou urging all models of family-based care, such as adoption, to be prioritised over residential care, and he's calling for a complete

0: complete restructure of the department within the next 6 months. Child Safety Minister Amanda Cam has told Parliament children under the age of five will be removed from residential care. Lachlan Gray, Brisbane.
1: Two men have been charged with a combined 37 offences following a wild police pursuit in Ipswich. Police tracked an allegedly stolen car through the region yesterday, with a chase coming to an end when it collided with another vehicle in Collingwood Park. The pair, both 22, were arrested and are due in court today. A motorcyclist has narrowly escaped a crash with his life after he was crushed by a car in Brisbane's north. A group of more than 10 people rushed to the man's aid in Kedron yesterday morning, lifting the vehicle off the 46-year-old. He was taken to hospital with life-threatening injuries, with his condition now improving. Witness Cam Vellicott has told Dean and Sophie it was instinctual the way everyone jumped to action.
2: It was complete fight or flight from so many people. So there was even a car going on the northbound route that pulled up in the middle of the lane, pulled its handbrake, got out of its driver's side and jumped out to help lift the car. So that's how spur of the moment the whole situation was.
1: A government minister is defending the powers to be given to the Treasurer under the government's tax changes, despite concerns from the crossbench. The Greens are warning the inclusion of the ministerial discretions could determine whether they will support the bill in Parliament. Labor's Murray Watt has told Today it's not an unusual approach.
3: For legislation around tax changes to be done exactly this way, introduced in multiple stages, using regulations at a later stage to do definitions and things like that.
1: Queensland Police say they're still reviewing the state government's reported crime figures following a dispute over how victims are recorded. A 2024 law amendment means police are no longer required to investigate incidents between a child and their family members solely as domestic violence. Reports have emerged police previously recorded victims twice, once as assault and the other as a domestic violence offence. And the United States has proposed a new 12.5% tariff on Australia and other countries. The levy has been put forward following an investigation into forced labour by the US Trade Representative. To finance, the Dow Jones has closed down 621 points at 50,687. One Australian dollar is buying 71.4 US cents.
4: Hello, this is Phil O'Neill. When the clock hits midnight, I'm on the radio and I'd love you to join me. Don't miss Australia Overnight on Brisbane's 4BC. Let's talk.
1: The quarterfinals have wrapped up at the French Open. Craig Gabriel reports.
5: Matteo Rinaldi has taken the last semi-final spot after Matteo Berrettini retired in their match. Rinaldi was leading 7-5, 5-2 when the match ended, and Rinaldi will play Flavio Cobolli, who dismissed Felix Auger-Aliassim. Earlier, Russian Diana Schneider stunned Irina Sabalenka 3-6, 7-5, 6-love. Sabalenka was serving for the match at 6-3, 5-4, and Schneider will face Maya Falensky, yet another surprise packet. Craig Gabriel, Paris.
1: And in NRL, Tom Gilbert says he'd leap at the chance to represent Queensland once again. The Dolphins enforcer is back in the selection debate following an injury to Maroons regular Pat Carrigan. It's 9:04.
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9: There's a crash on the Gateway Motorway northbound just before Logan Road and 8 Mile Plains, with delays back to Stretton. Also a crash in Cooper's Plains on Kessels Road at Troughton Road outside the hospital. Just some minor delays there in both directions. Slow for the M1 northbound in Snacks Creek, southbound from Ormo to Helensvale. Delays on the Pacific Motorway inbound through Woolloongabba, then onto the Captain Cook Bridge, and the Bruce Highway southbound from North Lakes to Mango Hill. It's Olympia on Brisbane's traffic leader, 4BC.
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1: A sunny but windy day in Brisbane, reaching a top of 22 degrees in the city, the same in Ipswich and on the Bayside. Looking ahead, sunshine tomorrow with a top of 21, blue skies on Saturday 22 and a shower or two on Sunday 23. On Moreton Bay, westerly winds up to 15 knots, seas around 1 metre. Right now, it's 16 degrees at Ashgrove. I'm Chloe Affleck with more news at 10 on Brisbane's 4BC.

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1: Hello, welcome to it. 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I can't believe it. How did we get here so fast? 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
1: Coming up on today's program, David Alexander, the ACCI Chief of Policy and Advocacy, Labor. How about this news? I haven't seen it in a lot of places. I've seen it in a couple of newspapers. I haven't seen this on the news. But Labor backing unions over productivity. That's right. They want to give contracts and work procurement to those businesses who have union delegates over non-union companies. It's something they've tried to push through in a bill which has nothing to do with it. It's about AI. They just thought they'd hide it in there and push it through. It's disgraceful. Have we not learnt anything from BPIC? Have we not learnt anything from the CFMEU thing that's going on at the moment? No, we haven't. And it doesn't surprise me. We'll get to that soon. On a lighter note, Anita Annabelle will have all the latest entertainment news for us. What about the news yesterday? This was big news. We didn't cover it on 4BC Mornings. We get a bad cross for yesterday's show. Clint Eastwood retired from filmmaking and starring in films. I'm not sure, he's 96, but one of the greats. On that, we'll talk about that, but what was your favourite Clint Eastwood movie? Was it one where he starred, or was it one where he produced or directed? I mean, the first movie he directed was Play Misty for Me. There's a movie about the DJ who had this listener who was fanatical. A bit like David and the Chris's with me. That was a joke. Anyway, what's your favourite Clint Eastwood movie? I'd love to know. 133-882. I'm going to say Escape from Alcatraz was good. Gran Torino, that was good. That was a very good movie. Anyway, let us know, 133-882. Zorks will join us ahead of round 13 in the AFL. We'll get his tips and find out how that dodgy, what's he got? Oh, he's got some injury to his leg. He can't kick the ball. He can't. Well, I'd be playing. I'd be handballing. Take it easy, Zorks, while you're out there. Plenty of prizes to give away. Bluey's World double merch pack. Oh, David Renicky is going to join me too. How could I forget Astro Dave? Now, we're going to try and unwrap and understand the Pentagon's release of the UFO files. I mean, first things first, who believes in aliens? And I know not every UFO actually has aliens inside. I'm not suggesting that for the minute. I can guarantee you, everybody listening to this show this morning, I guarantee it, none of you have seen a UFO. And if you have, I'm calling BS. If you have, entertain me, 133-882. But if I'm cynical, please don't have a crack at me. But I doubt any of you have. I've got a double pass to the Let's Go Caravan and Camping Super Show, which is on now. Masters of the Universe Family Pass to give away as well. Hey, Chloe's back and she's got all the news. Olympia has traffic. You can have your say, 133-882. That is the 4BC open line. We do that from Mason. Escape your pricey telco. 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You can send a text 0499-880-882. Just on that, Josie Wales. Michael says that's his favourite Clint Eastwood movie. He did a lot of spaghetti westerns, didn't he? That's what kicked it off for him. And then he got the Dirty Harry role, which just opened up a whole heap of, I think 1971 was the first Dirty Harry. Go ahead, punk, make my day. That was the famous line. What else is happening? Oh, you can send us an email, mornings at 4bc.com.au. 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All you have to do in all of those cases is just search 4BC. 12 past nine, let's rip into it.
0: People you know, opinions that matter, news you can trust. And now, Jason Matthews comments.
1: I know I'm a big softie when it comes to kids, but last night what I saw on the news absolutely broke my heart. As a father and frankly as a human being, I couldn't believe what I was hearing. We are days away from celebrating Queensland Day, a day when we're supposed to be proud of our state, proud of who we are, proud of what we've built. And what we have built is a system that has failed the most vulnerable children in our care. Not just failed them once, failed them over and over and over again. Now, Landmark Report has laid bare what many suspected but hoped wasn't true. Kids placed in the care of the state have been left in a system riddled by dysfunction, bureaucracy, and neglect. These aren't children with nowhere else to go. These are children who have already experienced trauma. Children removed from unsafe houses and homes. Children who should have been protected by the very system designed to keep them safe. Instead, they were let down, and they were let down badly. We're told not a single child in state care has been adopted, wait for it, in 7 years. 7 whole years. Meanwhile, more than 13,000 children remain trapped in a residential care system that many experts says is feeding directly into Queensland's youth crime crisis. And if that wasn't heartbreaking enough, the report details children experiencing abuse, self-harm, suicide attempts, homelessness, and sexual exploitation while under the watch of the state. This is disgraceful. This is sad and disgusting. One young woman spoke of becoming homeless and being exploited by older men after the system failed to provide her with a safe placement. These are just kids. Another said they reported abuse and were ignored. Ignored. Doesn't matter. Imagine being a kid with nowhere else to turn, finding the courage to ask for help, only to be told, through actions, if not words, that nobody cares. It's heartbreaking. And how does that happen in Queensland? How does that happen in Australia, for God's sake? The report describes the department's performance as a structural failure. It found the focus had become ticking boxes and closing files rather than measuring whether children's lives were actually improving. They had KPIs based on this. How quickly can you close a file? In other words, the bureaucracy wasn't working. The children weren't. And that's the part that makes me so angry. Governments love talking about outcomes. They love talking about programs, strategies, and frameworks. But none of that matters when kids are suffering. None of it matters when kids are crying out for help and nobody listens, nor does anyone care. None of it matters when the state becomes the parent and turns out to be the worst parent in the room. It's just another heartbreaking letdown for these kids. It's a failure of accountability and a failure of every adult who looked the other way. Because every one of those kids had one simple expectation that the adults would keep them safe. Queensland, we have broken that promise to these poor kids. Yesterday just wasn't another day in politics. It wasn't another report gathering dust on a shelf. This is a disgusting reminder that behind every stat is a kid who needs love, protection, and hope, and disgustingly, we are not giving it to them. We have failed poorly. And the question now is simple. Will we finally put those kids first? Or will the people making all the mistakes, refusing to help them, continue to exploit these kids? I'm sorry, Queensland, but this is our darkest day. We should be ashamed of ourselves and those who have been given the task to look after these kids. You're a disgusting bunch of people. 133-882 is our open line. Whatever you say. 0499-880-882 if you want to send a text as well. It's 17 past 9.
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4: In Coopers Plains, there's a crash on Kessels Road at Troughton Road and a crash on Logan Road northbound at Miles Platting Road in 8 Mile Plains. A breakdown in Darra on the Ipswich Motorway heading eastbound. The right lane's blocked after Harcourt Road and delays it back to the Centenary Highway off-ramp. Some roadworks continue in Stafford on Stafford Road heading eastbound at Grice Street and delays still for the Centenary Highway inbound from Sumner to Jindalee. It's Olympia on Brisbane's traffic leader, 4BC.
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1: Welcome back to the program. 21 past 9. Attorney General Deb Frecklington and Minister for Child Safety Amanda Cam have just wrapped up a press conference at Parliament House. They were addressing the horrifying findings from the Commission of Inquiry into Queensland's Child Safety System. Senior Nine News reporter Jess Millwood was at the press conference and she joins us now. Morning, Jess.
21: Good morning.
1: Hey, has the government given any further detail on how they intend to respond to this report?
21: Well, Well, this is the second time we've heard from the Attorney General and Amanda Cam since the release of the report, which was tabled in Parliament at around 2 o'clock yesterday. They stood up immediately after that, but the difference is now we've had time to go through the some 1,400 pages. It makes for confronting reading, to say the very least, harrowing detail. And what is clear is that the most vulnerable Queenslanders, the youngest Queenslanders, are being failed by a system that should be protecting them. The government are very much pointing the blame and the finger at the former Labor government, given they were in for 10 years. But the reality is it will be over to the LNP to fix it. There will be a subcommittee that will meet for the first time today. Now, listeners might remember that the commissioner was asked to bring his final report forward some 6 months, and that was so that there could be urgent money in the budget. So we pressed them on that. Well, now that you've asked for this report to come through early, will there be money in the budget? They wouldn't commit to what exactly, but they said that will all be discussed at the subcommittee today. It's a huge job. The commissioner pointed out it's going to need reform across multiple departments. It won't just be tinkering round the edges. One of his recommendations was to basically blow up the whole department and begin from the ground up. So 52 recommendations in the report, and it will now be up to the LNP to navigate a path forward and a plan. They've given themselves 2 months to do that. You can probably hear the bells. It's a busy morning here at Parliament.
1: Yeah, no, I get that, and I appreciate you jumping on. Just very quickly, there was talk yesterday from Child Safety Minister Amanda Cam. She said she intends to have no child under five in residential care. Did that get explained further this morning, and where are these kids?
21: I asked her that question specifically. How does that work? She said over the past month, she has, her department has been starting that process. We asked for specific numbers. She said that she'd have to get them to us. I asked a deadline for how long she's given herself to get all children under five out of residential care. Again, she couldn't answer that. So it was light on detail. She said that she is moving region by region, or her department is at least moving region by region, to remove children under the age of five. But it was around 470, the number in the report, of children under the age of seven in residential care. And it was that sector that was a major concern for the commissioner.
1: All right, Jess, I'll let you go. I know you've got to go into Parliament. Appreciate you joining us this morning here on 4BC Mornings. Jess Millward, Senior Nine News reporter. That's pathetic, because the question everybody's asking today, well, where are these five-year-olds? Where are these kids five and under? What's happened? And again, I get it. Stop giving me, well, this is Labor's problem. We know it was. That was the worst government. They screwed everything up, and now they've screwed up these kids. I just want to know what you're doing. Give us some answers. People demand answers at the moment. Not typical politician BS. These are kids. God, they're pathetic. 24 past 9, 133 882 for Watch Smoke Alarms. Dave's in Kennon Hill. Good morning, Dave.
0: Jason, how are you, mate?
1: Good, look, mate.
0: I know I appreciate what you're saying, and I realise there are problems in this area, but I just want to comment that I have a granddaughter who works in that area. She's got kids of her own. She knows what's going on. Part of her job is trying to place these kids, and I can tell you, she comes home in tears at least once every 3 or 4 weeks at the problems. Can you please, when you're discussing this, don't just make a general comment that the whole, you know, they're disgraceful, disgusting. They are not. They are. Some of them are really trying hard to do the best for these kids. And I can assure you that my granddaughter comes home, as I say, in tears at least once every 3 or 4 weeks at the situation. Obviously, there's problems with the bureaucracy, etc. We all know that with governments and this, that, and the other. But please, can we at least tag on the end? There are many people who are absolutely trying their best.
1: And Dave, I appreciate that, and I'm glad your granddaughter is doing that. But it only takes one person, in my opinion, to go, you know what? I've just got to make sure that I'm doing the right thing for my job and not the right thing for the kid. It only needs one, Dave. And that is not good enough. And that is what's happening. Some of them in that department where your granddaughter works only cares about KPIs, mate. And that is so wrong. But I get what you're saying about your granddaughter, and good on her. Good on her. We need more people like your granddaughter and less of those who all they care about are KPIs. Mark's in Mogul. Hello, Mark.
2: How are you going, Jason? Well, nothing's changed in 30 years. I used to be actual chair of a community centre. I used to run a foster program, 400 kids. We used to be a bit relevant. We'd sort of fight back against the department sometimes if it was really wrong. But everyone says about the good foster parents. I've got to tell you, there's some who only do it for income. And you're putting kids back in the same situation they come out of. That was always a problem. There was always a problem because there was never enough home for the kids. Nothing's changed. It's not the people like Dave's granddaughter, those workers in between. It's the bureaucracy in the system that are in control of the policies. That used to be the problem. And I really believe that they should vet the foster carers better than they do. Nothing will change otherwise. And I used to find kids over 10, you could not change them. And we fostered as a family as well. There's foster parents who do babies, they do young kids, they do older kids. We did the older kids that no one would take. The coppers would ring us up at 2 o'clock in the morning and drop them in with a garbage bag full of what they had, their belongings. Yeah. And those kids after 10, no matter how much love, care, you know, and all the rest you give them in the weeks or months you have them, they only went home for a weekend to the mother, who then there was like six dads in the family sometimes. They'd come back the week after, back to their old ways.
1: Yeah. So you've got... That's all they know, kids. Mark. That's all they know, sadly.
2: So the system, before the Child Safety Department get them at 10, we have to fix the problem between 0 and 10. Because if you get them after 10, they don't change. And that might sound really hard out there. People, all those people, academics will have a go at us. But I've got to tell you, from someone who did it for years, you have to get the kids looked after, those home life change, take the kids away a little bit earlier if necessary from the faith. Well, the families, don't forget, in the 80s and 90s, no such thing as domestic violence is all hidden under the carpet. Well, that's all out now. So we should be able to tackle the problem earlier in the foundation time of those kids' life.
1: Yeah, good call, Mark.
2: Before they get to the child safety after 10.
1: All right, mate. Thank you for that. And, you know, Soph and I spoke about it before, that my wife and I and Sophie herself tried to enter into the foster care system. And what I saw from a weekend workshop was just like, this is not a system I want to be part of. The majority of people in the room were doing it for money. I don't know about it. And we're being scrutinized the same as them. And I'm okay about being scrutinized. Do the police checks. Do everything you want to do. Come and have a look at our house. Do all that sort of stuff. But we were made to feel like criminals. And we went, this is too hard. Absolutely too hard. Mark's in Capalabar. Good morning, Mark.
3: Hi. We went through the system as well. We went through and got approved. And in the end, we also got approved for adoption overseas. So we ended up adopting overseas. But it was, what we found was the rights were all, even though they would say, look, this is all about children, everything is about children, the rights were all with the parents. They still got to see the child.
1: That's right.
3: I wanted to see them or not. They got 24-hour phone access to the child. We had to have a separate phone. The system we were approved for was called the My Home system, My Home Care, which was where the child had been permanently taken off the parent. So you can imagine how bad the parent was to in Queensland to have that child permanently taken off them. And then we had to then take them for a weekly visit to this person. And that type of thing. And we, in the end, we were lucky that we did get approved elsewhere. And so we would say no. But in the end, we were going to just walk away from it anyway because it just sounded like a nightmare. There were no rights for the child and there were no rights for the foster carer.
1: That was the biggest problem we had, Mark. That was the, you know what, I'm glad you said that. The biggest problem was that the parents obviously have the rights to the kids, and at any time, no matter how bad the house situation was, they could just go back at any time. And it undoes all your good work. And the system is broken, and I appreciate your call on that. And Paul says, Jason, stop it. Let the present government try and fix such a rotten situation. Unless you are willing to adopt any of these children, stop trying to use this issue to boost your ratings. Fair dinkum, Paul. Really? What? even if one child is dealt with wrongly, is sexually abused, exploited, that's okay? This is a black day for our state, Paul, and you just want me to ignore it. He says, I don't usually have an issue with many of your topics, but your ranting at times does not help. You are better than that. Paul, I'm just passionate about this. And I want them to fix it. And we need to hold them accountable. But a simple question that Jess asked this morning from Channel 9 was, where are these five-year-olds and under? They can't give you a straight answer. This is the question everyone wants answered today. Where are these kids? I have hope, Paul, that they will fix it. But I'm not going to sit back and not say anything about this. And nor are my listeners. It's incredible. And someone else is dying and says, please stop being so black and white about topics. I do not believe that everyone who works in childcare services are bad or don't care. I'm sure there are good people who are frustrated and upset. They can't achieve their goals. Many leave out of hopelessness. Diana, fine, but why aren't they whistleblowing about the ones who are ticking boxes and just making sure they reach their KPIs without actually checking on the kids and making sure they're safe? How can you excuse that? If they leave, what have they got to lose? Start whistleblowing. I'm sorry, I'm not backing down on this. It's horrible. It's absolutely horrible. I make no apologies. And I know there are good people in the system. But you know what? There's a lot who aren't. Who just are lazy so-and-sos, who don't do their job. And that's not all right. Get off your asses and do your job. 133-882-2710.
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1: Welcome back to the program, 23 to 10. I know we're pretty fired up about this morning, and Paul has sent a text thanks to Watch Smoke Alarms. And Paula, I get it. She says, when did the minister receive the report? Obviously, they're addressing the issue. Give them a chance to make necessary changes. Paula, I'm actually not having a crack at the LNP. Right? God, how dare I do that? I'm having a crack at the previous government. But, you know, more importantly, I'm more worried about how the kids are and not how politicians are feeling today. That's all I care about. And it can't be a crack at the LNP. They're the ones who've got the report and are now trying to fix another 10 years of mismanagement from the Labor Party. Oh, don't worry. The former Premier, she's out trying to flog a book. And Stephen Miles, well, I don't even know what he's doing. Making sandwiches or something. So I'm with you on that, Paula. This is not a crack at the LNP. This is a crack at Child Safety Services for not doing their job. Yes, some of them are, but doesn't look like a lot are. So that's who I'm having a crack at. I don't want that mixed up in any way. I hope the LNP fix this. I really do. And I hope they fix it quickly. 133-882, Shirley's in Hamilton. Good morning, Shirley.
10: Good morning, Jason. My blood is boiling. I'm driving and I'm hearing these people ringing you, telling you, back off, let it go, let it go, let it go, let's put it under the carpet. Well, I'm bloody furious. Mother Teresa once said, people will try and stop you doing the right thing, but do it anyway. So yeah. Just do it, Jason. Go for it.
1: Thanks, Shirley. Drive safely. Thanks for your call. 133-882 is our open line. Well, that's our new stinger. This is for our frontline news. This has been great debate this morning in the 4BC Mornings office. And I know Chloe's hating every second of this chat. And she's looking at me going, I'm going to kill you. But can I let the listeners decide which sting we should use? Okay, so play that one again. God. Okay, look at the look on Chloe's face. It's so funny. All right, play another one. What is that? What is that? Okay, what's number three? Can I give you my opinion? They're all crap. But if we have to choose one of those, I'm in so much trouble after this show, aren't I? You have to choose one of them, one, two, or three. I can't choose any of them. I'm too close to it. Let me know what you think. 0499 880 882. Let's take a look at what's been happening on the front lines in Queensland. What about that multi-vehicle crash in Kedron yesterday? We're learning more and more about this. At around about 8:30 a.m. yesterday morning, police were called to the serious traffic crash on Gympie Road at the intersection of Kedron Street. It involved three motor vehicles and a motorcycle. It is believed a white Volkswagen T-Roc veered onto the wrong side of the road, colliding with a white Hyundai i30. The Hyundai then collided with a grey Honda motorcycle. The motorcycle rider, a 46-year-old Albany Creek man, has been transported to Royal Brisbane and Women's Hospital in a serious but stable condition. He had some wonderful things to say about his rescuers as well. It's remarkable. Vision has now emerged of members of the public running to assist and lift a car off the motorcyclist. Like, the guy couldn't breathe. 4BC Breakfast, Dean and Soph actually spoke to a witness who was there.
0: So I was at the bottom of the hill at the satellite, and then I saw a big plume of smoke sort of billow out of what I thought was a car at the time, and it looked like a car was on fire. And then that's when, you know, 10 to 15 people dashed from, you know, across four lanes of traffic on Gympie Road from the car dealership nearby. People came running from the service station to the left, again, across traffic. And very, very quickly, as it unfolded in front of me, I thought, wow, are these people going to lift the car up or what's going to happen? And that's exactly what they did. It was complete fight or flight from so many people. So there was even a car going on the northbound route that pulled up in the middle of a lane, pulled its handbrake, got out of its driver's side and jumped out to help lift the car. So that's how spur of the moment the whole situation was. No one knew what was going on.
1: That was Cam Vellacott this morning. How good are humans? That is the best of humans. Saving lives. Police media has reported that no other people were physically injured as a result of the crash. In other news, a man reported for a theft at Brisbane's Brookside Shopping Centre has died after running from the shops. Police said they received reports of a shop theft at the Mitchelton Shopping Centre about 10 to 11 yesterday. It is understood the man had stolen two knife blocks from Robin's kitchen. The man had dropped one of them while he was fleeing. Witnesses said he'd been whistling in the store first before grabbing the knife blocks and bolting. Police found the man, who was believed to have collapsed and was non-responsive, nearby at 11 a.m. Officers immediately commenced CPR. However, it was unsuccessful and the man was declared deceased at the scene. A report will be prepared for the coroner. And finally, police have charged two men and two stolen vehicles were tracked through the Ipswich area yesterday. Saw this on the news last night as well. It's alleged that a Toyota Land Cruiser Prado and a Mazda 3 were stolen from a Wakeley address on Tuesday at 1:30 yesterday. Both vehicles were spotted near Bognuda Street at Bundamba and were tracked driving dangerously by Polair. The Mazda was later dumped at a shopping centre on Collingwood Drive, Redbank, and its single occupant entered the Toyota. The Toyota was tracked before it collided with a GWM Tank 300 in Collingwood Park, and the vehicle's two occupants were taken into custody. A 22-year-old Deebing Heights man has been charged with 26 offences, and a 22-year-old Pine Mountain man has been charged with 11 offences. Both men have been refused bail and are due to appear in Ipswich Magistrates Court today. Got an update on Mary, you know, the Tassie Devil who escaped. Apparently she's a good jumper. She's a mighty fine leaper. Paradise Country on the Gold Coast remains closed again today as the search for Mary the Tasmanian Devil continues. I felt guilty last night, again, watching the news, seeing Mary on footage. Mary be scared. She would be. Oh, she's having fun. I don't know. The cheeky little devil pulled off the ultimate escape on Tuesday. She's launched a two-day suburb-wide hunt for the marsupial who remains on the run. She managed an almighty leap to flee her indoor enclosure before she made a great escape. That footage, which we all saw yesterday, is her, and it was just scurrying around. It looked like a front yard, didn't it? Like, it looked like housing. Paradise Country curator of animals, Lauren Mousley, said they believed Mary had taken an abnormally large leap to escape. She could be in the Marsupial Olympics as a high jumper. Okay, and that they have internal procedures in place to deal with these unlikely events. And we were able to trigger response teams within minutes of realising Mary was not in her habitat. Locals are being reminded that if they do spot Mary, do not approach her. Rather call the Wild Care hotline on 07 5527 2444. But right here on 4BC, our very own Dean and Sophie managed to get a hold of Mary early this morning. What? They got a hold of Mary. Why didn't I ask her where? Anyway, have a listen to this.
2: You know that dangerous predator, the one sniffing from the wildlife park on the Gold Coast, the one that they say is vicious?
3: Yes.
2: That's me, Mary, and I'm not going back.
3: How are things going down there on the Gold Coast at the moment?
2: It's paradise, Dean. Back home, it's just rocks, and it's cold, and it's windy. Here, it's a 24-hour buffet. I found a place. It's called Cavill Avenue. And people, well, they just drop kebabs 24 hours a day on the ground. Whole kebabs. I've eaten three of them, Dean, and a cardboard box and a thong.
4: She sounds feral.
2: And now I'm floating down Talabudjura Creek on a stolen pool noodle. Yes, tell those rangers. Go straight to Burley and I'm living my best life. Catch me if you can, surfers.
1: Wow, what an exclusive for Dean and Soph this morning on breakfast. I mean, Mary, hang around for schoolies. You think that's fun? Wait till then. She won't be going back to that wildlife park anytime soon. 133-882, if you've seen Mary, let us know. For Watch Smoke Alarms, Lynn is in Victoria Point. Good morning, Lynn.
5: Good morning, Jason. Just a quick call. I can remember going back quite a few years ago. They had Clint Eastwood on the radio and they said to him, what is the first thing you do of a morning? He said, well, I get out of bed, I look out of the window and I say, don't let the old man in.
1: That's great.
5: And you know what? I get out of bed of a morning now and I look out the window and I say, don't let the old lady in.
1: That is such good advice, Lynn, isn't it? That's great. Do you have a favourite movie?
5: Well, most of his movies, yes.
1: They're all brilliant. Oh, brilliant. And what about The Unforgiven as well? I mean, that was just incredible, incredible movie as well.
5: Yes.
1: Thanks for sharing that story with us, Lynn.
5: That's okay. So don't forget when you look out the window what you've got to say.
1: Don't let the old man in.
5: Don't let the old man in, mate. Okay, thank you.
1: See you, Lynn, in Victoria Point. It's good advice for all of us, isn't it? And the reason why we're talking about Clint Eastwood, if you've just tuned in, is because he's now officially retired from movie making and starring in films. And oh, I guess he's looking forward to retirement now at the age of 96. We'll cover off on this more with Anita Annabelle after 11:30 this morning here on 4BC Mornings. It's 12 to 10. Exciting news at Bluey's World, by the way. The last Thursday of each month, they have introduced a two-for-one granny ticket. I think this is brilliant. It's available across all sessions on that day, encouraging grandparents to bring their grandkids to Bluey's World. Every little bit helps, doesn't it? But right now, if you'd love to win a double to Bluey's World and a merchandise pack, be caller 15 now, 133-882. I'd love to give that to you this morning. That's 133-882. We'll get to that in just a moment here on 4BC. It's 12 to 10.
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12: There's a crash on the Ipswich Motorway westbound in Redbank and delays it back to Gales. And going back along the Logan Motorway, there's a breakdown for the Gateway Motorway southbound going past the airport and a breakdown also on the Gateway Motorway southbound in the left shoulder at Old Cleveland Road in Belmont. Speed has been reduced. A little bit slow still for the M1 northbound in Slacks Creek and southbound delays from Coomera down to Helensvale and the Bruce Highway southbound in North Lakes. It's Olympia on Brisbane's traffic leader, 4BC.
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1: Welcome back to the program. It's 8 away from 10. Gee, it's a busy first hour here on the show. 133-882 for Watch Smoke Alarms. That's our open line number. It's also our competition line right now. I want to give away a double pass to Bluey's World and a merch pack. Let's head out to Capalabar. Marianne's on the line. Hello, Marianne.
23: Hello, good morning.
1: How are you today?
23: Not too bad, a little bit warm, cold, but warming up.
1: Oh, no, winter's certainly here, isn't it?
23: It sure is, yes.
1: Now, Marianne, you've won this double pass and merchandise pack to Bluey's World. Congratulations.
23: Oh, thank you very much.
1: Now, you want to take the grandkids, of course.
23: Of course, yes. They'll love it.
1: How old are they?
23: 17 months and 5 year old.
1: Oh, how good. You must love that.
23: Yeah, they'll love it.
1: Yeah. Good on you, Marianne. Congratulations. You've got that and that merchandise pack now. Enjoy your time with the grandkids.
23: So thank you very much and thank you, 4BC.
1: No worries. No worries. Marianne and Capalabar there. Picking up the merch pack and the two tickets to Bluey's World. And don't forget that new granny ticket. I love this. Offering 2-for-1 tickets on the last Thursday of each month. How good is that? Head to blueysworld.com for more info and to book. Just got some breaking news for you as well. Israel and Lebanon have agreed to a ceasefire and the creation of pilot security zones. However, there's always a but. It is contingent on Iranian-backed Hezbollah, who was not present at the peace talks. Well, we're not there yet, are we? Seizing all attacks and the evacuation of all Hezbollah operatives south of the Litani River. So there's some information coming through, but it's all, I mean, some of the parties weren't even at the meeting, but it is some good news. We'll have more on that in the news at 10 o'clock with Chloe. 133-882 is our open line. You can also send us a text, 0499-880-882. Patrick says, my favourite Eastwood movies are The Mule. Yeah, The Mule's good. And Gran Torino. I think at the moment, Gran Torino is topping the list. That's where he's the grumpy old bloke. Yeah. Power Rider. What a great movie from Clint Eastwood. It's amazing what you can do with a good piece of hickory, says Jeff from Maribyrra. Anthony says, Jace, love your passion. Keep it up. I will, mate. I'm not going to let a couple of lefty listeners put me off my thoughts. Rob says, I love your enthusiasm. I talked about Paula's text. When did the minister receive the report? Yes, I understand, Paula, as I said to you before. I'm not having a crack at the LNP. I just want these kids to be the priority. Well said, Jason. Keep on it. It's heartbreaking, says 160. And what I'm sick and tired of hearing, nothing more than we've been setting up another committee. Another this, another that. Stop doing that sort of stuff and start fixing the problem. That's what we need to do to bite the bullet and fix the problem, says Mark. 133-882. If you want to have your say on anything this morning, for Watch Smoke Alarms, 5 to 10.
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11: Whether you're in Coolangatta or Cape York, ANZ Falcon Technology is helping protect your transactions from fraud. ANZ Fraud Protection. 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
0: I don't want to steal Anita Annabelle's thunder when she does entertainment after 11:30 this morning, but some of these suggestions for Clint Eastwood movies, and don't worry, nothing's happened. He's just retired now officially from making and starring in films. You know, he starred in over 70 movies. He directed about 42. And that, someone suggested The Mule. That was the one where he was running drugs. Wasn't it? That's where he was doing that. All great movies. Anyway, we'll continue this discussion throughout the morning as well. But Anita will celebrate his life and career after 11:30 this morning here on 4BC.
13: Warner, Wynnum, Westlake, Woodridge. 4BC is Brisbane.
14: It's 10 o'clock. Good morning. I'm Chloe Affleck. The state government has pledged to remove children aged under five from residential care, though they're yet to provide a timeline. A 1,300-page report tabled in Parliament yesterday revealed major flaws in the child protection sector. Child Safety Minister Amanda Kerr wouldn't offer details, but says the work has already begun.
15: Each and every week, I receive an update of the number of children that we have in residential care. What I'm also pleased about is the amount of foster carers across the non-government services that are coming forward that want to be part of a solution for these children and their lives.
14: Three people have been charged in WA over an alleged plot to smuggle a Queensland fugitive to Indonesia on a yacht. Members of the Joint Organised Crime Task Force intercepted the vessel on Monday, more than 50 kilometres off Exmouth. The 32-year-old fugitive, said by police to be a biker gang member, wanted for drug trafficking, has been remanded in custody for extradition back to Queensland. Australia could be facing the new round of tariffs from the United States. Federal politics reporter Nelson Scott.
16: A US trade representative has alleged Australia is one of many countries which have failed to prevent the imports made by slave labour. As a result, the Trump administration may impose a 12.5% tariff on goods